0: 20.
1: We are what you need to know.
2: Big news in the NFL today. The LA Rams acquired defensive end Myles Garrett from the Cleveland Browns for pass rusher Jared Verse and three draft choices, including a first rounder next year. The Patriots traded for wide receiver A.J. Brown from the Eagles for first and fifth rounders. The Giants signed three wide receivers, including Odell Beckham Jr. after workouts today. Former quarterback Russell Wilson will join the CBS pregame show. Hall of Fame Colts wideout Raymond Berry passed away at the age of 93, and Hall of Fame basketball coach Rick Adelman died at the age of 79. The NBA Finals start Wednesday. NHL Stanley Cup Finals starts Tuesday. Francis Tiafoe of the U.S. lost at the French Open in a five-setter, a fourth-round match that took nearly 5.5 hours. In Major League Baseball tonight, the Tigers are up 7-2 at the Rays fifth inning. Detroit hit three straight homers in the third. I'm Steve DeSager.
1: One guy is happily divorced. One guy is happily married. One guy gets called daddy by his three beautiful daughters. Aww. One guy gets called daddy after a credit card approval. One guy won a state high school basketball championship. One guy only covered a state high school basketball championship. One guy's been inducted into three halls of fame. One guy has only mocked a hall. Does this seem weird to anybody else?
3: Hey, I heard that.
1: Can this sports writer and this sports fan share a radio show without driving each other crazy? 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
5: Dose.
4: Here on the Odd Couple. Rob Parker, Kelvin Washington. Be sure to check out our YouTube channel. That's right. You can watch it. You could be watching us right now. Just search Odd Couple FSR on YouTube and hit that subscribe button after that. How about a little thumbs up icon? Comment away. Hit us up. Search us out. Just search Odd Couple FSR.
5: I'm watching you right now.
4: Subscribe. Rob G, yeah, I was going to say, do we have some YouTube people jumping in?
6: Rob, we always have YouTube people jumping in. The YouTubians, the Odd Mob in full effect. Shout out to Sean in Sacramento, the official mayor of the Odd Mob.
7: He is.
6: We love that he's always trying to get me and Elijah bonus money, which is great.
7: I've been trying too,
6: man. Because you know we ain't getting it from the Odd Couple. But anyways.
7: I've been trying, man. I've been trying.
6: So a lot of commentary about the opening segment of the show, obviously. And one theme that's arisen is that Rob Parker just does not like things. Just doesn't, just anything, just doesn't like it.
4: Why does that happen?
5: Breaking
4: to be?
5: News.
6: just Arizona Rod saying, man, Robbie hating for no reason.
4: I'm not hating. Dude, you know what?
7: Elijah in the background
4: You have two choices in the world.
7: What are they?
4: You could either look at things and have somebody give you a different view, or you could just bang the drum and let everybody say, this is the greatest thing ever, and oh my God, this is so great. Or do you want to have a conversation, or do you want to be able to have different ideas? Because to me, that's what makes a great radio show, is to just dig a little deeper. So many people are so surfacey, and all they do is just do the obvious. This is bad, that's good. So we have me and Kelvin say, this is great. And then what? What's the show? That's the conversation you want? Or let me dig a little deeper. Mm-hmm. Sometimes we are on the same page because it's so obvious. Mm-hmm. This today was not that obvious to me.
6: Well, with that in mind, I'll put a bow on it because then there was a theme happening there. But S. Davis 518 had two comments back to back that I thought were spot on.
7: You almost sold them on that, by the way. You almost sold them. You was that close to selling them.
6: Rob, the kind of guy, get a brand new car but hates the paint job. And then Rob will find $50 on the ground and complain because it's not $100.
4: It should be $100.
3: Oh, man. Hey.
4: If you drop in money, it should be at least $100 if I'm going to have to bend down.
7: I get the sentiment. He's wrong. That ain't Rob G. Rob going to be like, hey, come here. Come look at my new car.
3: Look at this.
7: Look at the paint. Isn't it nice, Kelvin? Come on. This is nice. Rub it. I'm not rubbing the paint job.
4: Rub it.
7: Come on.
4: That sounds like me right there. Rub it.
7: Hold up.
5: Wow.
4: And then, I know. Okay. Thank God Alex is not here
7: thank
4: today.
7: God. And then.
5: Hold up.
7: And then $50. Come on, Rob. You know how frugal he is. If that man finds $50, we going to hear about it. Got to be kidding. So, yeah, I get the sentiment. He's a little off with that. He was a little off.
6: Just a little bit. But, yes, that YouTube, keep weighing in. We'll read more comments later on in the show. But before the NFL.

0: try to hijack this Magic City Monday.
1: Oh, whatever.
0: We did have a Game 7 in the NBA Western Conference Finals. Victor Wembanyama and the San Antonio Spurs dethroned the defending champion Oklahoma City Thunder on the road in Game 7. SGA, bounce back game for him, looked like the best player on the floor, but it wasn't enough because, as you mentioned, Chet Holmgren didn't really show up at all. And as a result, their quest for back-to-back, belly-to-belly championships has come to an end.
1: Kelvin, I got to say this. Is this on?
2: It's on. We got you.
1: This might be the greatest moment of NBA history. And I know you're thinking because Wemby made it to the championship, to the finals, and he's only 22 years old. That is not why this is the greatest moment in NBA history. It's because the OKC Thunder are not going to the finals, do not have a chance to build a dynasty, and we can forget about this team. Not winning again and falling by the wayside is the best thing. They can easily become the 2019 Toronto Raptors. Nobody remembers that. They know that Kawhi played on that team. They won a championship. Despite a two-time MVP, despite an 8-0 start in the postseason and all the other stuff where people thought, I don't know who's going to beat them. They're going to win the next 5, 6, 7 championships. That's all people were saying last year. One and done is the greatest way to extinguish this team and not have it burnt into our memory. We can forget about how awful it is aesthetically to watch them play. Chet who?
2: No, don't even go there.
1: Shea who? You heard me, Shea who? Boo hoo hoo, Shea who? I'm not boo hooing. I'm celebrating. There was so much confetti in my hair after Saturday night. I thought I had dandruff.
2: I got some new shampoo, too, if you want to use it.
1: I'm thrilled. It is absolutely off. Awesome.
2: Well, listen, the Spurs definitely made a whole lot of people happy.
1: Including me.
2: Because a lot of people were hoping that the Thunder would lose. And I do think, we talked about this with Antonio Daniels, that I think the flopping, which is annoying, is slightly overblown. Like when you watch the Thunder, they play good ball, they play hard, they play defense, they're united, it's a good team. But I get the sentiment. What I don't like, though, actually, and you could have taken them out per se and had it be Denver or Milwaukee. I'm not a fan of this every other year somebody winning. I like dynasties.
1: No, I like a good dynasty. A good dynasty?
2: I like Warriors and Cavs every year. Marketing down, put it in pen. This is what we're going to get. LeBron and Steph. Kyrie for, you know, a couple of those, few of those years. And Clay and Draymond and KD and all. Give me that. Why am I not signing up to see, you know, greatness year in, year out? Why would I want to see the Celtics and the Lakers or so on and so forth when you get some good rivalries and good battles? So for me, that's what I walk away from this going, dang, it happened again. Well, we're going to have another one-time champ. Now, obviously, the Spurs will want to say, hey, no, if we win it, we're going to be right back at it. But to your point, with the Thunder, we don't know. Because it looks like the Spurs can win it and be a threat, but they might be back and forth. They're not winning. Maybe 8 years before they win it again. You never know. But I go back to this Thunder team. The one good thing for them that they've done, Rob, is be able to have a bunch of different young players and trade assets and draft picks. Because what they can do, what a lot of other teams can't, Rob, they can say, we got our best player, SGA. We got our second best player, J-Dub. We got some ancillary nice pieces. And we got some ancillary nice pieces that can go, that'll be coveted, that we can trade, that we can get rid of. And we got mad first-round picks. So that's one reason why I don't think they're going to go away. Obviously, they're not going to be a dynasty.
1: But there's a big difference between coming back a couple years later.
2: I'm just saying,
1: once you win back-to-back, remember, those Spurs team with Tim Duncan never won back-to-back. And that's why people don't have or hold it. Like, I say it all the time. Tim Duncan won 5 out of 6 championships. He's never even mentioned. Mm-hmm. He could have easily been 6 for 6 like Michael Jordan, but they never won more than one in a row.
2: Which is crazy. It was on the odd years, like 99, 03, 05, 07.
1: Do you know what I mean? It changes the way you look at it. And when you just talk about, they're good. OKC could easily be Milwaukee, could easily be Toronto, and nobody's talking about those teams.
2: That's what they want.

0: a championship.
1: And that's why when you heard SGA, he talking about, I'll paraphrase, but he said, I failed. Because to me, that's exactly what this season was supposed to be for him. A differentiator, a separator. I'm a two-time back-to-back MVP, two-time finals MVP is what he was obviously hoping for. Because that would have separated him. Right now, you got to go, well, dang, I mean, as great as Joker's been, he ain't that. As great as Giannis been, he ain't that. You know, the Celtics with the Jays, Jalen and Jaylen Brown and Jason Tatum, they didn't do that. So, you know, you kind of go down the list. He had a chance
0: why
1: to separate.
0: That's why it's so important. And it's great because now we don't have to care about them. We could erase that awful period.
1: Was this Men in
0: Black?
1: NBA. You want me to hit you with the little laser
0: thing?
1: Yes,
0: please. I'm just serious. You know? So instead of being a radio show with a million views on some of their takes, they're only getting 4,000 or 400 some nights.
1: Why you got to do that? It had been a couple of weeks. You've been doing good.
0: Even Elijah's disgusted.
1: Look, Elijah's shaking his head right now. Like, stop it. I'm trying to hold on before I go in on Chet because we're going to talk
0: about
1: that.
0: We're not doing that yet.
1: I know, but I'm ready for that because that's part of the reason why you got your wish and many other people did is that, you know, they didn't have to go through the Knicks.
0: I'm really thrilled. I'm dead
1: serious.
0: You're
1: not alone. I was saying this. Rob G, what would you think? If you polled 100 people, I said probably 7 out of 10 were, like, going for Spurs. Like, get the Thunder out of here. He said, yeah. I mean, like, it got to the point where, I mean, I pull up to the other job, the TV job, and everybody, you know, oh, my gosh, get this, you know, come on, Spurs. They've never been a Spurs fan
0: in
1: their life.
0: No, it's not.

0: not that they don't fly. I'm not taking that away. But, like, that we found the thing, the narrative, and then we, like, for instance, I was telling Rob G, you go on, websites don't typically show, like, a flop. They just kind of like, whatever, like, you know, a Bleacher or the ESPN or Fox Sports Radio, whatever. And, like, they would all pick the most random flop in the second quarter. They ain't got nothing to do with nothing. And they would be, like, highlighting because they knew everybody would jump in. It was, like, it become clickbait, right? Everybody's going to jump. I can't stand this team. Boo. Hey, I hope this. It was, like, great to get engagement farming to show that. And that's the only thing I'm wondering. Because when you watch a game from 0 to 48 minutes, if I fell from Mars and all I heard was the last 3-4 weeks, a month about the Thunder, I'm like, oh, my God. And I finally watched the game. I'd have been like, I mean, all right, they flopped a little bit, but not to the tune of what I thought based off what I saw on social media. Do you subscribe to that at all? You get what I mean? Like, the narrative was louder than the reality.
1: No, I disagree. I think that people really didn't like watching this team. I'm serious. Because, and I just threw out the number. When we did that take about turning off must not see TV.
0: Yeah.
1: Got 1 million views.
0: People.
1: And said, yeah. That struck a nerve with people. Do you know what I'm saying? To get 1 million views on something, right?
0: Mm-hmm.
1: More people watch that clip than want to watch the Thunder. 1 million. We had 1 million.
0: Yeah, you're right. We might be better than the ratings last year in the finals. Till game 7.
1: I'm going to tell you right now, you're better than Chet right now.
0: Dude, the fact that Chet had only 4 more points than me is crazy.
1: But you and Chet, y'all had the same amount of shots in the championship game at Michigan. I'm just saying, at Michigan High School. Did you get a shot in the championship game?
0: That's a good question. I really got to think about it.
1: You didn't get a chance. You want a team, it don't matter. You want a championship.
0: Let me tell you how. You can't take that.
1: You can't take that away from you.
0: I don't think I.
1: It's
0: I
1: in the open. It's a big deal to me. To win a state championship in basketball.
0: You know what's funny, though?
1: Seriously.
0: No, I'll break that down when we get to check. Because I do have a correlation. Personal one.
1: So did you get a shot in that game or you didn't? No,
0: the
1: shot.
0: I had tech, it was a semifinal. The same bill. You know, you play in the Breslin Center.
1: Right.
0: Two days. So I scored in the game prior.
1: How he knew he was at the Breslin Center? Because Tom Izzo yelled at him, too.
0: Tom Izzo, that's what he did.
1: I wasn't even coaching.
0: That was the price of admission. You got to come in and you just stand there. And yelled at him. Next.
1: Tom Izzo, I got to find the tape. He yelled at me at a press conference. Like, we used to play there in Detroit forever.
0: He had enough of you.
1: He was really mad at me.
0: If you were in an elevator, and like I always say, if Isaiah Thomas and Magic Johnson, Michael Jordan were in the elevator, it's going down. If you got in the elevator with who's the worst? It's Tom Izzo, Matt Millen. Who else, Rob G?
1: No, Matt and I were cool. Okay. It would be Marinelli.
0: Marinelli. Ooh, there we go. Rob Marinelli, Tom Izzo. Who else are we missing? Matthew Stafford.
1: Yes. I think me and Izzo would fight.
0: Yeah.
1: Yeah.
0: I think y'all would, too. The look in your face showed me it might be some real beef there.
1: I think we would.
0: Y'all don't have, like, I don't like him, but I understand what he's doing, his job, beef. Y'all got, like, for real beef.
1: Well, but because, and we'll just do that, but because I once wrote a column saying he should get the Pistons job, and he thinks I hate him. Now, if I didn't, why would I write that column? True. So that's always my evidence to him. Like, you and your feelings, because I did write nice stuff about you.
0: What did he say? He didn't care?
1: Oh, yeah, well, that's true. All right, 877-99 on Fox. This is interesting. Am I on to something? Are you happy that the Thunder got knocked out by the Spurs? We'll continue that conversation next with you. I'm happy. I'm thrilled. They are out of that dynasty conversation and one of the all-time greatest teams of all that other BS. 877-99 on Fox. We want to hear from you. It is the Odd Couple where we deliver insight, not noise. And we value your calls right here on the Odd Couple. So you know what you need to do.
0: What's that?
1: Stick and stay.
2: Be sure and come out and visit my monkeys.
3: In the USA.
1: Oh, my God. I don't know what that was.
0: I don't even know.
1: All right, Kelvin.
0: Yeah.
1: I got to admit to you. I didn't take a bath today. I mean, when M Drive first.
0: I'm glad you confirmed that. I was wondering what's going on over there.
1: I'll be honest. I never heard of M-Drive.
0: No, neither had I, Rob. And I'll tell you what, then I started paying attention to what was going on in my body because I needed some answers.
1: Same. After 40, and I'm 42 or 3 or whatever on. That's right. Energy drops. Weight won't move. The gym stops. Giving back what you put in.
0: And at a certain point, like you mentioned, you're doing all the good stuff. Ain't nothing changing. Is it me?
1: It's not. It's testosterone.

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1: I think everyone knows it's Wimby.
2: Wait till you hear the full version coming out. It'll be ready for the finals.
0: You've already recorded it?
2: No.
0: Are re-recording it?
2: Yes.
0: Okay.
2: Just a little longer. That's just like a little 6 seconds. I'll give you a little.
0: 877-99 on Fox. So the Thunder, they go down to the Spurs. Rob says, thank
2: greatest
0: God.
2: Thing. Greatest thing that ever happened in the NBA.
0: Michael Jordan's sitting somewhere right now like, I took it personally.
2: Yes.
0: Did you ever say that about me? 877-99 on Fox. Do you agree with Rob? Do the Thunder have a chance to bounce back? What do you make of this? 877-99 on Fox.
2: All right. Mark in Sacramento. You're on the Odd Couple Fox Sports Radio, our basketball resident expert. What's up, Mark?
0: Gentlemen.
3: What's going on, Rob? What's going on, Mr. Washington?
0: What's up, brother?
3: Hanging in there. I don't know if the Thunder's going to have a chance to bounce back, if you mean next year and the coming years. But I do think that they're going to make some moves, and I do think they're one of those two teams that are going to put a play in for Giannis. So, again, it's going to be an arms race to see who can get Giannis. And the arms race is going to take place in the West. That's what I think is going to happen at that point. I wasn't surprised that they beat San Antonio. They had stalked them all. They've been hunting them. They beat them 4 out of 5 times in the regular season. They walked in and won game one just to send a message to let them know they were back. And then they end up dismissing them as champs in game 7. They won 8 out of the 12. So they stalked them all year long. They looked for them. They wanted them. They got them. They beat them. So I was not surprised that they won. I was not.
2: Yeah, I'm just glad that they didn't win. I just didn't want OKC. I don't want to be that team to be etched in my memory. I don't.
0: It is interesting. You bring up a point that how all these last 4 or 5 teams, we just don't remember. Like, you don't remember the Bucks. Nah. You know Giannis won one, but there's nothing memorable. I'm going to tell you, and I know I'm going to get this memorable.
2: Now, everybody says I'm ripping on Detroit or whatever, but I don't care what anybody says. People remember the 2004 Pistons because they beat Shaq and Kobe during their prime. Shaq and Kobe
0: got back to the finals the next year.
2: Right, because Shaq and Kobe had won 3 in a row, lost, and then they played the Pistons, and everybody thought they were going to win again.
0: Everybody and their uncle.
2: Including Rob G. I know it's painful. Much more memorable because
0: they won, they got right, and they weren't a fluke. They got right back the next year, game 7 versus the Spurs. You know what I mean? So there's a level of, they're a really good team.
2: John in Illinois, you're on the Odd Couple Fox Sports Radio. What's up, John?
4: Hey, guys.
2: Hey, John, hey, before you get to your point, I want you to look out the window and see if the Bears have moving trucks out there. Are they anything going on?
4: No, not yet. You know they sent it coming, unfortunately, but yes.
2: Hey, I remember when the Colts moved out of Baltimore in the middle of the night. They had Mayflower moving vans, and the mayor of Baltimore was out there as the vans are packing up the stuff and pulling off with tears in his eyes. They took the team in the middle of the night.
4: Yep. No, we were Rams season tickets here across the river from St. Louis, and we watched the Rams walk out of town and then start spending money like crazy. So, yeah, that was kind of bittersweet too. Big fan of you guys, but I'm a bigger fan of truth and honesty. And the truth is, just like the last caller said, the Spurs dominated the Thunder all year, and we need to be honest with ourselves. The Spurs are better than the Thunder.
2: No, I'm not. I agree with that, but I'm saying I just didn't want like OKC to have a chance to win it back to back, and then you got to look at them and think about where they fit in.
0: High level, one of the better teams of the last.
2: And remember, Rob G gave us the numbers, like all the numbers, right? Were like they were one of the best teams in NBA history.
0: They're gonna die, and the Spurs have been there all year. The Spurs have been the team that everybody was like, ooh, somebody could beat Thunder. It's the Spurs.
2: You remember the numbers, Rob G, or you don't have them? You don't have.
5: Yeah, they were one of only two teams to have an 800 win percentage or more over two seasons, one of three, and they had the highest win percentage of that time.
0: I mean, no, they were incredible, and I think they're going to die on the J Dub hill. Like if we had our guy, you know, we'd be back. And I love SGA. He said I failed.
5: Well, we'll get to SGA I think tomorrow deeper.

0: because there is a lot to unpack here. But just think about this. SGA and this Thunder team, if they would have done what they were supposed to do, because they were favored. It's not just that they lost. They were favored throughout the regular season, the postseason, in this series, in Game 7. They were even favored to win the championship all the way through.
1: Yep.
0: If they would have just done what they were supposed to do, SGA goes back-to-back, back-to-back MVP, back-to-back finals
2: you,
0: MVP.
2: You can't deny that.
3: And Four straight years of 30-plus and 50%.
0: What you're saying then is, well, damn, I know Jokic is good. I know Giannis is good. But maybe he's the greatest player of that generation.
2: And now you can't say that.
0: All of a sudden, all that's out the window.
2: All of that goes right out the window.
3: He knows it, too. And that's why I say he knows this was the separator for him. You want to squeeze one more?
2: Yeah, let's squeeze one more in. We could do that. We got Orlando in El Paso. You're on the Odd Couple Fox Sports Radio. What's up, Orlando? How are you?
4: Hey, Rob. How you doing? Listen, Rob, I disagree with you. It's the best thing that happened in the NBA this year, okay? It happened this year, not all time.
2: No, no, no. All time. Of all time.
3: You're crazy. Look, you know how many things right there? Magic and Bird sitting here looking at you right now like, what? I thought we were the best thing to happen. Wilt somewhere with a paper that says, really, Rob, instead of 100 points on it.
4: Listen, all I'm going to say is, I thank God they lost. I'm very appreciative that they lost. I've never seen a player, Mr. Chet Holmgren, just shaking his boots going up against Wendy. It was unreal to see. And if I smelled it through the TV, you better believe they smelled it down there on the court. That was fear.
2: It was bad.
4: That was so bad. Now, the problem here is the Thunder, they have a lot of assets. They do have a good team. So this might be a robbery to come in the future. They might be coming back and forth with the Spurs. So we'll see how they adjust and how they go about the rosters in the future.
3: I absolutely hope so. No doubt, Orlando. I hope that's the case, Rob, because I want some rivalries. I want something. I'm not even saying that the Thunder got to win it, but just that we get Thunder, Spurs, part two the next year. Like, we need that. We need beefs. We need rivalry. We need guys going at it. This one-off every other year, some random team, and that team, oh, that team. I don't like it. I'm not a fan of it. I want some dominance. I want the Yankees of the 90s. I want the Shaq and Kobe Lakers. You know what I mean?
2: Yeah, but you want a good team.
3: I agree.
2: Like, most NBA fans were like, I don't want to watch this team. Like, so that's not the Yankees. That's not Shaq and Kobe. That's not the Warriors. You know what I mean? Like, oh, yeah, now with Wimby. So
3: you like the Knicks?
2: I just want you to know. What, to win?
3: I'm saying if they won, would you like the Knicks? Like, could that be the team?
2: If they win, no. Okay. That's not.
3: How you going to say it's okay? If they win, yeah, no.
2: No. I mean, I'm just.
3: That's my point. Do you like the Spurs? Are you cool with that?
2: I'm picking the Spurs.
3: I didn't ask you to pick. I said, do you like them?
2: Yes.
3: Two different things.
2: Yes.
3: All right, I'm just trying to see. Is there such thing?
2: I just want you to know that coming up, you might have to do the interview at 6:30 by yourself. I just want you to know. I might have to step out. I just might have to step out. Something's going on. I'm going to have to step out. Okay?
3: Don't give me an hour in advance.
5: I think I'm moving to Mexico.
3: You ain't going to give me an hour in advance.
2: Because he's already tweeting that he's coming on and all that stuff. Look, so you know I'm already.
3: Who, Alex Monica?
2: Whatever his name is. Make me sick.
3: His name is 100 Wings Up. Rumor has it he's holding the Wilt Chamberlain 100, and it says wings underneath it, Rachi.
2: But I got to do it quick while Wingstop still has the sale going.
3: Oh, yeah, you got to do it. What they got going on right now?
2: 10 wings for $10. That's a great deal. Right, you know, so it's usually like $17,
3: yeah, $18. So you just need $100.
2: Yeah, but if you buy 100, if you buy 100 from Buffalo Wild Wings, like $150, isn't it?
3: Speaking of which, seriously. They owe me. They messed up my order. I got to have 15 waiting on me. Let me go get that.
6: Hey, listen, just be careful with the wings around here lately.
3: Yeah, I don't know. We're going to figure
2: out. We're not going to leave any in the refrigerator so that the overnight guy can eat them. I'm just saying.
3: Let's get to Steve DeSager, who we know wouldn't eat our wings because he only eats healthy things like bird food and stuff. What's up, Steve?
7: It's bird food.
3: That's what it looks like. It looks. I see nuts and berries and.
7: No, those are bad things to eat for people on the air.
3: Okay, true. Good point.
7: Not only you are incorrect, but I do not advise that for anybody else who's on the air.
3: Well, that's what I got, Steve. A whole little mini bag of trail mix. I was on the air. Are you telling me I shouldn't
2: eat it on the air?
7: No. I knew somebody who did the morning news, and the morning DJ would throw it. Okay, and now here's the news with Brenda, and she started the news, and she'd been eating popcorn. Ooh. Bad news.
2: Oh wow!
7: Yeah. And the morning guy wasn't paying attention. He's just kicking his feet up. He's got the morning paper open, and she starts choking on the air. She doesn't have control of her own microphone, or she's throwing stuff at the window.
2: Wow!
7: Yeah, no popcorn.
3: So that was a reminder from Steve to me to never choke next to you because you would be kicked. feet kicked up, not paying attention. I'll be sitting over here choking.
7: Like 6:30 tonight. The LA Rams.
2: Like 6:30 tonight. The LA.

0: Rams acquired defensive end Myles Garrett from the Browns for pass rusher Jared Verse and three draft choices, including a first rounder next year. The Patriots traded for wide receiver A.J. Brown from the Eagles for a first and fifth rounder. The Giants signed three wide receivers, including Odell Beckham Jr. also signed were Juju Smith-Schuster and Braxton Berrios. Giants wide receiver Gunnar Olszewski is on IR. Russell Wilson will reportedly join the CBS pregame show as Matt Ryan left to be Atlanta's team president. Hall of Fame Colts wide receiver Raymond Berry died at the age of 93. Hall of Fame basketball coach Rick Adelman passed away. He was 79. The NHL Stanley Cup final starts Tuesday. Carolina hosts Vegas. The NBA finals start Wednesday. The Spurs will host a Knicks team that's won 11 straight. At the French Open, Francis Tiafoe of the U.S. lost his fourth rounder in five long sets, nearly 5.5 hours. Women's number one Aryna Sabalenka swept Naomi Osaka. To Major League Baseball, the Tigers have lost 21 of 25, but they've hit five home runs at Tampa Bay tonight, and the Tigers lead the Rays 8-5 in the bottom of the sixth. For Tampa Bay, Chandler Simpson left after being injured by his own helmet. It bounced off second base, hit him in the face as he slid headfirst into second. The Marlins have lost five in a row, but they're now winning at Washington 4-3 in the bottom of the sixth. Kansas City has lost six in a row, but is winning at Cincinnati 6-1 in the bottom of the fifth inning. Red shortstop Ellie De La Cruz likely out 2 to 4 weeks, strained hamstring. Back to you.
1: Steve, thank you. And thank you for the trail mix advice that I was going to eat a little bit later on. It's the Odd Couple, Rob and Kelvin, on a Magic City Monday. And as Rob just mentioned, we're going to be joined next hour by Alex Monaco. Can't wait. I know Rob is excited about that. What are you doing over there on Twitter, Rob? What are you doing?
2: You know, I had to.
1: What are you doing,
2: Rob? I said I was going to block him.
3: Who is it?
1: Why are you blocking him?
2: Because he's talking nonsense on Twitter. Don't do that. All right. Take your wings and be quiet.
1: Rob G, who talks more nonsense when they get something right?
4: Ice up, son. Ice up.
1: This man right here, he can't talk his talk.
2: No, he can't. Not on our show.
1: So ridiculous.
2: Do it on your show on MSG.
1: Oh, man. All right.
4: Don't you ever talk about me.
1: Don't you ever talk about me. Well, I know who I'm about to talk about, Rob. And that is Seth Holmgren. That's why I call him Seth, Rob. Ain't no H in his name because he ain't had no heart yesterday. And if I was SGA, it would be beef on Seth. Matter of fact, I'm going in his house and I'm taking my watch back. The watch that he got all his teammates when he won MVP again. Give me that AP back. There's no way. It is virtually an impossibility to only put up two shots when you play 33 minutes. Like, you have to purposely try to not do that. You accidentally get a putback. You accidentally get a steal and you go up on a layup. You accidentally, somebody drops you one, a grenade as they call it, because it's 2 seconds left on the shot clock and you got to fire it up. How the heck you a third team All-NBA? Might as well call it 23rd team All-NBA. First team All-NBA. He didn't even play defense, Rob. The offense wasn't there, but at least you were locking up. You played great on Wimby, or you played some defense. You had five blocks, a couple of steals. You can't provide me nothing. And if I'm SGA, I'm beyond upset right now. Because, guys, I'm out here struggling. I'm giving it my all. My best, second best player, J. Dubs, only played 50-something minutes the whole series. Another guy can get his own bucket and A.J. Mitchell's out. Chet, I need you. You left me out here hanging. That's how I would take it personally if I'm SGA. You knew I needed you. I'm doing all that I can. I'm balling out, 35 points, 9 assists, hitting shot after shot. I need help. And you shoot two shots. Two. And then it wasn't like he went Rodman. Well, you only shot two shots, but you got 20 rebounds. You know, Rodman would have games with 0 points but 25 rebounds. But, great, I'll take that.
2: But is there coaching involved? I'm dead serious. Like, seriously.
1: Rob, don't do that.
2: Okay.
1: No. There's no game eight. It's game seven.
2: But I'm asking you to sit, if I'm a coach.
1: Yes.
2: Kelvin. I'm not going to sit there and watch a guy take two shots for four quarters. And the two shots, Rob G, were in the first 2 minutes of the game. Yep. So now you're watching the game. You're a coach. He took two shots in the first 2 minutes. And now for the next 46 minutes of running game time, he takes no shots.
1: He already spoke.
2: Ain't no way.
1: He said Chet gave us great minutes, especially in that second quarter. No. Jalen Williams, the second, not J-Dub, the second best player. J-Dub, the other Jalen, he played great. Rob G, those are minutes that I would want to play. I would want to see him get more of. right? He comes.

0: comes in, what's he do? He plays tough. He plays hard. He's shots.
1: He's 11 and 10
0: from him, and only played like 20 minutes.
1: No shots after 2 minutes of the game. Come on, man.
0: I mean this sincerely.
1: I'm just saying, the player has to be aggressive. But from a coaching standpoint, no, timeout. Chet, this is a play. I'm going to get you involved. The next three plays are going to Chet. I'm dead serious.
0: I got to get you involved
1: because you're not involved in the game. And I have to explain to him as a coach, mm-hmm. we will not win this game if you're not aggressive offensively. We will not win the game.
0: I don't think you're not wrong. So just put a period.
1: Okay.
0: The challenge with that, or I would push back, is, dog, if I got to tell you it's game seven,
1: we got
0: a problem.
1: No, okay.
0: Game three, game four, I get it, right? Okay, well, just because Wimby dunked on your head doesn't mean anything. Just because Wimby takes it personally against you because you won some 19-and-under tournament, you're the MVP and he's mad about it, go get mad, bet, Chet.
1: But the idea that you're like, I'm not going to say nothing to him because he should know. No, I'm coaching.
0: No,
1: game seven is on the line.
0: Agreed.
1: I'm going to grab you by the collar and I'm going to say, dude, I need you. The next three plays are drawn up for you. All right, I need to get you involved. We cannot win this basketball game, dude. You can miss the next three shots.
0: I just want
1: you to take them. I don't care if you make them.
0: He was literally out there.
1: That's
0: Rob,
1: what I'm saying.
0: Doing like it was like a walkthrough, like they do. You know, we're gonna walk through. He would get it, dribble. Okay, give it back to you. Like no aggression, not looking at the rim, playing scared.
1: That's crazy
0: it was
1: to me.
0: Beyond disappointing. Crazy. And the other part, again, like I said, 4 rebounds, Rob. It wasn't like he, you know, okay, he was balling out. At least he got me 20 rebounds, 18 rebounds, 5 blocks. You did nothing. And I'm telling you, that's one of those games where NBA fans can be like, it was rigged or something, because that doesn't make any sense.
1: That your
0: third team All-NBA, first team All-Defensive guy does absolutely nothing.
1: And I'm not saying it was fixed or rigged, but watching that game, You would feel like something's not right.
0: This
1: doesn't even make sense. Like, what am I watching?
0: So I call him Set. He is set from till next year, and he showed me something else. Set hunger. And last point, Rob, he went in Gonzaga in the tournament run. No show. 2022, when they were playing the Denver a few seasons ago with Denver Nuggets. No show. Last year in the finals, only 12 a game. Down from what he normally averaged, 16% for three. No show. My challenge with Chet, when I brought this up to you earlier, is that every time I've needed Chet, he's not shown up. That's scary for me, and I'm fielding calls. Because if it was one-off, I give you that. I completely agree with you. One bad game, Pippen had a migraine, stuff happens.
1: I'm just saying.
0: Pippen had a history of playing well, though. Chet,
1: no, but
0: whatever
1: a lot of
0: needed.
1: People, I covered that game.
0: Oh, no, it was Bill Laimbeer still laughs at it. I'm with you.
1: I'm telling you, like, he got crucified.
0: Mike's still mad about it.
1: Okay, because nobody, like, what do you mean you can't play a game seven? You know what I mean? Right. Like
0: you're going to have to take some Excedrin and come on.
1: Right. You were on the bench there like I think he played in the beginning.
0: And then
1: he came out.
0: He said he was blind. It was beaten so bad he couldn't see.
1: He couldn't see. But
0: at least there was something. Chet had nothing but 33 minutes of zero. He had 4 more points and 4 more rebounds than me and you. Terrible. Right. I'm on the phone right now fielding calls. Who wants Set? That's what I call him. No H in his name because he ain't had no heart. On the way. Big trade in the NFL, and we're not talking Myles Garrett. We'll break it down. It's the Odd Couple on the Magic City Monday, Fox Sports Radio.
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0: 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So go ahead and do that. Rob G, Myles Garrett ain't the only deal that happened in the NFL today.
2: Yes, sir. Now, that one kind of came out of nowhere a little bit. This one we've known about for a while. Shout out Deanna Russini. Because officially, A.J. Brown has been traded to the New England Patriots. Mike Vrabel gets his wide receiver.
3: That's an undercover report.
2: You could say yes. You could say that. That's a good job by you. Yes. Wow. A.J. Brown to New England Patriots for a first-round pick and more. Drake May's got a new wide receiver one.
0: Yeah. I think I'll start with quickly with the Eagles. You and I talked about it. I mean, yes, he is good, but he had become a nuisance for them. He had become something that they couldn't even win. He'd be mad. If they lost, he was mad. He was mad when he got 100 yards. He was mad when he got 10 yards. So I think that was just an inevitability where they felt like, and then you saw the

0: Ooh, free agency, they pick up receivers. They pick up receivers in the draft, so we knew, as Rob G alluded to, this was coming. But on the Pat side, they kind of snuck in there, Rob. They weren't great the year before. Nobody expected them to get to the Super Bowl. They had an easy path. We talk about this, right? They had an easy path to get there.
1: They didn't beat anybody last year.
0: They didn't beat anybody. So now this will be – I like for them, I like the pickup, because obviously the familiarity between the wide receiver, A.J. Brown, and head coach.
1: I hope they go 5-12, and he's happy. And he gets all the stats he wants.
0: Yeah, I was about to say, yeah, get the 1,500 yards, 15 touchdowns.
1: But they go 5-12.
0: But what I'll say I like about it is just for Drake May, right? If this is your guy, and if he's going to be your future, as it looks like he is, and he's going to be one of the ones that can be in the mix, then you need to get him a real receiver, right? Stephon Diggs is gone.
1: Diggs had a good year for them. I mean,
0: but I think it's the others.
1: No, I know, but I'm just saying, but he had a good year.
0: Yeah. So that's what I'm saying. He's gone, and now you go get a guy like A.J. Brown, who you're hoping that
1: I'm predicting them
0: one.
1: To be bad, and then
0: that wouldn't surprise me.
1: I want to see, no playoffs for the Patriots. Yeah, that's where I'm going.
0: First to worst happens a lot in football, especially a team that loses the Super Bowl. It's staggering how much that happens.
1: But that's where I'm at. I have them not making the playoffs this year.
0: Yeah. That's not great. What are they, 12 to 10? It'd probably be like, was it 17? 7-10. 7-10. 8-9. I see that at the max.
1: It could happen.
0: Yeah. Oh, no. Dude, they didn't play anybody last year. We kept talking about it.
1: The Giants beat more teams over 500 than they did.
0: And then when we got in the postseason, the offense couldn't really score. And then they kept getting lucky, right? Teams would be out. And then they had to play. They barely beat, what was his name? Stidham? They barely beat him.
1: Yep. It was bad.
0: Yeah, I think Mike Vrabel, they credit them. They did what they were supposed to do, meaning they beat who's in front of them. They don't make the schedule, right? You got to beat who's in front of you. They did that and got all the way to the Super Bowl. So credit them. But what we saw was what happened. Whenever they play good teams or good defenses, Rob, Drake May was getting beat down. You know what I mean? So it was a different game. Even the Broncos were able to do that. Was it the Texans as well, if I'm not mistaken, were able to do that? So whenever he saw some better teams, it was a whole different situation for him, without a doubt. But, again, A.J. Brown, you got what you asked for. You're back with Mike Vrabel, your old coach. You're with a new team. Hopefully for you, Drake May
1: throws you get your yards and you don't win any games and you don't get a chance to go to the Super Bowl or win a Super Bowl ever again.
0: Dude, that was remarkable because to how much he complained, Rob.
1: Yes, because
0: Devontae Smith, I'm not going to lie, I know he might feel some type of way. Like, damn, our offense, we didn't pass like that. We only threw 18 passes this game, whatever. But at least he kind of, for the most part, kept that in house. You know what I mean? I think he said someone like, offense need to do better.
1: But I'm just saying,
0: AJ Brown,
1: you got to be careful because he seemed to be happy when they lost, but he got his yard. So that's not the kind of guy I want on my team anyway. I just don't.
0: Reading books on the sideline, talking about the team on Twitch. By the way, can we stop twitching, Rob G? Can we stop twitching? All they do, the twitching. It's getting kids and getting these young guys in trouble all the time, man, including Jaylen Brown. If your buddy Stephen A. and Jaylen Brown don't leave me alone,
2: you want to make an enemy of me?
0: I challenge you to a debate. We can do it at MIT or Harvard. Like, dog, you lost. They came back from 3-1. You shouldn't have lost. It's okay. Go to Cancun for a little bit. Relax. We don't want to hear about that. My gosh. But we got to get back to this other trade and what this means for Shadoo. We are sports.
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6: I learned patience from my adoptive dad. 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
22: The LA Rams acquired defensive end Miles Garrett from the Browns for pass rusher Jared Verse and 3 draft choices, including a first rounder next year. The Patriots traded for wide receiver A.J. Brown from the Eagles. The Giants signed 3 wide receivers after workouts today, including Odell Beckham Jr. The NHL Stanley Cup final starts Tuesday. The NBA finals start Wednesday. At the French Open, Francis Tiafoe of the U.S. lost his 4th rounder in 5 sets. It took nearly 5.5 hours. Women's number one, Aryna Sabalenka, swept Naomi Osaka. To Major League Baseball, Detroit has lost 21 of 25. But tonight, the Tigers have hit 5 home runs. Detroit leads 9-5 at Tampa Bay in the top of the 8th. Miami's lost 5 in a row, but is winning at Washington 4-3, top of the 8th. Royals have lost 6 straight, but they're winning 7-1 in the 7th at Cincinnati. I'm Steve DeSavio.
23: One guy is happily divorced. One guy is happily married. One guy gets called daddy by his 3 beautiful daughters. One guy gets called daddy after a credit card approval. One guy won a state high school basketball championship. One guy only covered a state high school basketball championship. One guy's been inducted into 3 halls of fame. One guy has only mopped a hall. Does this seem weird to anybody else?
24: Crazy.
23: Can this sports writer and this sports fan share a radio show without driving each other crazy? 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
0: Are we in hour number three already on a Magic City Monday?
1: Already.
0: It's pretty amazing. All right.
3: Number three.
0: Thank you. 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And don't forget.
1: What's that?
0: Check us out on YouTube. You'll be seeing my new Odd Couple pullover.
1: Yeah, I see it.
0: Beautiful color, right?
1: Was it teal? What are we going? Aqua, yeah. Teal?
0: Aqua or something?
1: Yeah, something like that.
0: Yeah.
1: Yeah.
0: I'm very happy. All right, check us out on YouTube.
1: How many? You got to have over, under,
0: nah.
1: 30 and a half.
0: No, no, not that many.
1: Hold on. Rob G, you got to have over 20?
0: Just search Odd Couple FSR on YouTube. Hit that subscribe button. Nah, I cycle them. You know what I mean? You might go to a thrift shop around L.A. and you might find one in there.
1: Couples.
0: You might.
1: I got to get a couple. I got to get one for a few people, actually.
0: Told me the barber. Give me sizes. I'll give you a deal. You're good.
1: All right, I'm going to do it right
0: now. Write it down. Give me a sizes.
1: I'm texting you right now. Go ahead, continue.
0: All right, we got you.
1: If I don't do it right now,
0: just tell me because you'll forget.
1: Yeah.
0: And just, I'll get them together. I'll bring them in and you can pay me.
1: Yeah.
0: All right, don't forget, search Odd Couple FSR on YouTube and hit that subscribe button. We'll appreciate it. Alex Monaco, better known as Benedict Arnold, is going to join us from MSG.
15: Can't wait.
0: He'll join us in the
1: Rob G, so what are we doing with these hot wings? What
0: 27 minutes from now. Would you stop with the hot wings?
1: What? Right. No, I'm saying. I'm just curious. I'm trying to, you know what I mean, to help you pay.
15: It's
1: going to
15: go 25 for Dub,
1: okay.
15: 25 for me,
1: okay.
15: 25 for Elijah, 25 for Chris, all flats.
0: What Rob's going to
15: sit and watch us eat it.
0: Yeah. You mean Alex? How's Chris getting 25?
24: Because he's here. Right
25: Alex,
24: now.
25: Wait, Alex eats meat?
1: Yeah, he does.
0: Yeah, he does.
25: Oh, wait. Oh, okay.
0: That's
25: that one thing's done.
1: Truth be

0: Dude, he eats kind of bad, but he eats so good that he can have bad moments too.
1: Truth be told, everything Alex was about like 4 years ago
2: is definitely
1: out the window.
2: I remember
0: there's a common denominator.
2: He went to some barbecue though. You remember that? And he bit into some ribs, and that was it.
1: That was it.
2: You remember that?
1: I do remember that.
2: I remember he came back. And he was like, "I had ribs." I was like, "Who are you?"
0: So now you done changed Alex and Evante. His name was Ian. Then you got him some greens and mac. You got him greens, beans, tomatoes, and cheese, and beans. You know.
2: All right, Rob G.
0: Been Evante ever since.
2: So let's go here. The Browns.
1: Big trade of the day.
0: Mm-hmm.
2: Said goodbye to Myles Garrett. What ramifications?
1: Yeah, apologies to A.J. Brown, but the big trade of the day, Myles Garrett being traded to the Los Angeles Rams for a Pro Bowl pass rusher, Jared Verse, first round pick, second round pick, and a third round pick. Myles Garrett during the show, maybe in the last 25 minutes or so, posted his farewell letter to the city of Cleveland. He closes it as such. The best days for this franchise are ahead.
2: Yeah, okay.
1: Thank you for letting me grow here. Thank you for believing in me. Loving you is easy. Leaving you is the hard part. Thank you for 9 unforgettable years.
0: He definitely wrote that to a girl before. He definitely wrote that to one of his ladies back in the day. He just took out her name instead of Shanika. He put Cleveland.
2: You know how bad it was? That he didn't take any of his clothes or furniture. He's already on a plane to L.A. He just left.
0: I think I just saw him on 405.
2: You know when you leave everything behind? I'm not packing anything up.
0: He left the dog.
2: Everything. I'm gone.
1: All right, so here's the obvious question, guys. Is Myles Garrett right when he says the best days for this franchise are ahead?
2: No. Talk about a con job. Myles Garrett is passing out $3 bills to anybody who'll listen. Come on, are you serious, Kelvin? Mm. Your best days are ahead of you. No. Do you know what the Cleveland Browns fans' message was when they traded Myles Garrett?
0: What's that?
2: That we're punting on the season, and we are telling you, buy tickets on your own discretion because we're aiming to lose. We're going to put in either Deshaun Watson to stink up the joint or Shedeur Sanders. And if I'm Shedeur, especially Shedeur, I'm saying, wow, they punted on the season. They gave up their best player, not best defensive player, their best player. And now, where does that leave the team and the organization? That means, to me, my first thought was, they have their eyes set on Arch Manning. They want to be stinky. They want to be terrible. They want to be bad. So that they can get one of the top three picks with the draft picks, Kelvin, if they're not the worst team, they can move up to number one by they got draft capital, right? Mm-hmm. Hey, we got some first round pick. Here you go. That is what I got from that trade from the Cleveland perspective. This set was saying, we don't believe in Shedeur Sanders as like he's a franchise quarterback because you wouldn't do this. You don't believe you have what you want to get this franchise going. You don't give up a player of Myles Garrett talent if you think you got something brewing. So this all you Shedeur Sanders fans who are trying to tell me, oh, yeah, they got their quarterback. He's going to be there. This and that. That move, that tells you that's not what they think.
0: They absolutely are saying we are going to march for Arch. It is in effect for sure. Or Dante Moore, one of the two, supposed to be the top two guys coming out this this next year, college football. So they're absolutely saying they're about to march for Arch. And when you get rid of a guy like that, because it's not just singularly the player, it's the message that you're conveying, right? It's the message what you're saying. You mentioned it to your fan base.
2: Didn't they? If you're a Cleveland Browns fan today, you understand it. Buy tickets at your own discretion.
0: If you just want to come out, just be out the house for a few hours, come on.
2: Come on.
0: If you want to see high-level football, don't come see us. And maybe they'll drop the prices on concessions, half off of popcorn and beer and hot dogs and all that. But absolutely, this is what they're saying. And if I'm Shedeur Sanders specifically, because Deshaun Watson, it's a mixed bag, meaning on one end, he's got good tape. And somebody may go, man, if I can just get to that Houston Texans version of him. On the other end, the last three seasons, we've got bad tape. So it's like, I don't know. Shedeur, you're trying to create more tape, right? You didn't have a great season last year, but you say, hey, it was my first goal. I was just getting the reps. So you're selling yourself and hopefully the team on it's only going to get better. This is not helping because there is no way they're trying to win. And what they're doing is setting up a situation where, if it's like you mentioned, whoever's going to be the starting quarterback, and I think

0: think it's going to be a carousel.
1: I don't think the starter.
0: Dylan Gabriel. I think it's going to be Shadur, and I think it's Deshaun. I think they're just going to play it out so they can say, hey, we're just trying to see who's our guy, and we're letting everybody get a crack at it. Knowing they're going to be terrible. Knowing they're going to end up, 3-14. And what they didn't want from Myles Garrett, sure, he's not a quarterback. Sure, he's not can't score the points. But he can stop another team and keep you around enough that you mess around and win a game. He can tip a pass in the air and get an interception, or somebody else gets one. He can go get a sack strip fumble and, and keep you in games that you're like, hey, we weren't trying to win this game. He's just that good to keep you around. So you got to get rid of that guy. So if this is what they're trying to do, so they can be bad enough to go for the March for Arch. And so, yeah, this is a loud sign for all the quarterbacks there, all three of them, that this ain't going to be the season where we're trying to improve and win. And if you're Deshaun, you're kind of stuck there. You're getting crazy money. But if you're Shadur, Dylan Gabriel, who no one ever really talks about, you better be prepared to be on your agent. Like, hey, man, make sure you tell teams this ain't on me. Like, I'm going to go out there and be the best, and I'm going to try to contribute and get some good film so we can say, hey, next team. Because they are clearly two to three of those guys will not be there next fall. Not this fall, but 2027.
1: I know they're crying in their beards in Cleveland, like the idea of here we go again. You know what I mean? Like it's so bad. And when they went out there when they had Baker, made the postseason,
0: won a game.
1: What they beat Pittsburgh in the playoffs, and I said it at the time. Me and Chris, Rob G, I don't know if you remember. Me and Chris had a bad argument about Baker Mayfield.
0: He was anti Baker.
1: Yes, and I was like, dude, the guy played hurt this year, and it ain't fair that they're putting it all on him, and it proved out. Mm-hmm. Look where he is. Look at the new contract he got. Yeah. Like the numbers he's put up over the last 3 years, you can't deny it. He's one of the better quarterbacks.
0: Listen, the Browns would have loved to have had Baker Mayfield the last few seasons. That's for sure. And you just wonder why. And listen, they had to do this in the sense that they can't keep going around being the worst thing you can be is middling, right? 4, 5, 6 games. Like, that just gets you nowhere, right? So they kind of got to bottom out, get who they perceive to be their quarterback, some other position. They got other picks as well from this trade. Get you some picks, some high leverage picks, hopefully some guys that produce. And you kind of just got to build this thing up. But if you're a Browns fan, they probably feel like, don't we do this every few years? We get a little bit of glimmer of hope. And then we're right back at it. A little bit of glimmer of hope. And then we're right back at it. I mean, my gosh, they've just been bad for so long. I mean, how many starting quarterbacks now since 1999? What are they at, 33 or something like that?
1: I can't count that high.
0: Crazy.
1: There's not enough space on the internet to name them.
0: It really isn't. That should be fun. Like, just listen on a quarterback. You remember this guy? Remember this guy? Remember this guy? Ridiculous.
1: All right.
0: My goodness.
1: 877-99 on Fox. Rob G, you want to chime in? I mean, I think we're all in agreement, but I'm just curious, your first reaction to the trade, not from the Rams side, but from Cleveland side.
2: My first reaction to the trade is Arch Manning start looking for property in Cleveland.
1: That's what I did. I thought, oh, wow, they punted, and they're going after Arch Manning.
2: Because they were already not good.
1: Right.
2: And one of the few bright spots on their team was Myles Garrett. For them to move on from him, I know they got a reasonable haul, the first round of picks.
1: Right.
2: Jared Verse is a very good NFL player. But
1: he's good.
2: He only has, I think, 12 career sacks in the NFL, and I think Myles Garrett got that like a month. So there is some considerable drop-off there. And you guys have touched on it. The Manning family is very close to Jimmy Haslam, their owner. So this all next season in college football, if you're a big college football fan,
0: they're doing this.
2: This is all leading up to Arch Manning, the first overall pick, Cleveland Browns.
1: I'm not watching college football because everybody makes the tournament now. So do I need to watch the regular season?
0: This is getting ridiculous. What are they at now? 24, trying to get to
1: 36.
0: What's on? We maybe a girl, a woman?
2: I mean, hey, at this point, Kirby Smart said SC is going to have their own tournament.
0: They are. They're not. But
2: they're going to cut out of college football altogether, just SEC football on Saturdays.
0: No, it sounded good.
1: But if some network came up, the same way, like you look at it and think, oh, they can't do it. What did Notre Dame do? They went to NBC. They got their own deal. We don't need anybody. Seriously.
0: Listen, I mean,
1: Notre Dame's been making way more money than everybody else. They don't have to cover them with anybody.
0: Right. I'm on the phone with the Big Ten. And I'm saying, I don't want to do it alone. Let's do it. Best out of your conference. Best out of my conference.
2: If you do it, I'll do it.
0: Yeah, you do it, I'll do it. All right, paper, rock, scissors. Here we go. and then next thing you know, you get the two of them. and that's your championship.

0: championship game. I can see that I can see.
1: All right, 877-99 on Fox. We want to hear from you, 877-996-6369. Are the Browns setting the stage to dump Shedeur Sanders and Deshaun Watson after the season? We'll continue with that conversation next. It is The Odd Couple, where we deliver insight, not noise, and we value your phone calls. 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And you know what you need to do. Stick and stay.
2: I, too, appreciate what a great city San Antonio is.
3: San Antonio, a city in the USA.
0: All right, let's get to it. We got to talk about it. Rob and I just getting hit to this, and we've been having a ball. The world's biggest soccer tournament, we know it, has arrived, and you can trade the entire tournament on Kalshi. On Kalshi, you can trade every match from the opening stage all the way to the finals. 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You know I love an underdog story. Picking the favorite, it's easy, right? 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It just makes it more fun. So with that in mind, I want you to think about this one, all right? You hear me? You got me? 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

0: It happened again, Rob.
1: You see this score?
0: It happened again.
1: Tigers were up big. It's 10-9 now. The Rays are...
0: Oh, boy. I told you. Every time me and you talk about something, we look back. This is my favorite part of what we do. Just we look back, and all of a sudden, it's a close game.
1: And it's only the eighth. They still got a chance.
0: Oh, yeah. To mess it up and to lose this one. All right, iCup on the Magic City Monday. We got Rob's favorite, Alex Monaco, joining us here in about 8 minutes.
1: I just threw up in my mouth.
2: Am I still online?
0: Yes, you are. Your next success, it can begin sooner than you think. Put your goals with Reach.
1: Rob, if he's
0: unavailable?
1: No. Oh. If he's a little over the top, we might have to hang up on him. I'm just going to warn you.
0: Hold on, let me see if we got a mirror in here, because I know you're not talking about some over the top with somebody who won. 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All right. Myles Garrett gone from the Cleveland Browns. Is this a message to Shadour, Deshaun Watson, and those guys that, hey, we're punting. The season's over. It is a march for Arch.
1: Pack your bags.
0: That's what we say. Cleveland does not rock right now, for sure. 877-99 on Fox. Who we got?
1: All right. Raymond in Orlando. You're on the Odd Couple Fox Sports Radio. What's up, Raymond?
0: Raymond?
1: All right.
3: Orlando. If you think the Mannings are going to let Arch, the favorite grandson, go to Cleveland, you are crazy.
0: Cleveland.
1: Okay, do you know the hip? Do you know the back? Do you know the background or backstory?
3: I don't know the.
1: Yeah, it doesn't sound like
0: you
1: know.
0: They're mad connected with the owner.
1: They're buds. They're friends. They're good peeps. Yes.
3: So you really think that's where he's going to go?
1: Yep.
0: Well, no, I mean, we obviously got to see how this whole season works out. But, you know, because it might be
1: But there's a connection there.
0: There is a connection.

0: And I hear you. Listen, the team ain't great. But the owners already talked about the last year, talking about Arch Manning and how he feels about him and the relationship.
1: He was the one who revealed that Arch was not coming out of school.
0: Yep. Yeah, trust me. They know are
2: they're close. They're close. That's what I'm saying. Don't kid yourself. Like, oh, no, they're not going there. Yeah, yes, he is going to go there.
0: If they're right there in the mix, number one or number two pick. Yep.
2: Andre in Massachusetts. You're on the Odd Couple Fox Sports Radio. What's up, Dre?
3: How you doing? Thanks for taking the call. There's no doubt about it.
2: And Dre, real quick before you get there, your OKC did not work out. I tried to warn you.
3: Yeah, it didn't work out. But the point of fact that I was saying is we didn't know until we knew. Okay, and so Victor Wembanyama came in there. He was locked in. Frankly, talk about Keldon Johnson, the 8 points that he had in the fourth quarter.
0: Oh, he was huge.
3: It was a team effort to get over the top. A good win, but again, I'm happy the Spurs won. If Jalen Williams is in there, I think things could have gone a different way. Maybe it goes into overtime or whatnot. But the Spurs, they're young. By the way, let's be clear on this. Knicks in seven, no two ways about it. Go New York, go New York, go. I'm 10 toes down on that. It's a good matchup. I think you're going to see the
2: best. If you're a Knicks fan, you should be worried because you just picked OKC 2-7. So I'm just saying.
3: True. But it's
2: all good.
3: A great series. A rematch from 99. But yeah, let's talk about the Browns. Look, sure, they're in the march for Arch. They have a relationship. You know, that's the dream vision. But this is also an organization that gave Deshaun Watson a guaranteed contract. Okay, so we're talking about the Browns, who, i.e., the LA Clippers before Steve Ballmer came in. They're known for dysfunction. So I'm happy for Myles Garrett. He goes, competes for a Super Bowl. That's all good and well. But I'm not buying this game plan until I start to see some actual results and then building a culture that Arch Manning can come into and be successful. Just because you lose every single game, that's happened before. Teams have lost every single game, and then you get a quality quarterback in a dysfunctional organization, and it doesn't work. So I need to see some signs of growth and progress from the Browns.
2: All we're saying is, of course, but they punted on the season.
0: We're not saying that they're about to all of a sudden be in the Super Bowl.
2: No.
0: We're acknowledging that they feel like this season, screw it, and we're on a march for Arch, or if it's Dante Moore, obviously Arch being the leader, but my point is they're saying we're about to go get our guy.
2: We don't think we have the future quarterback. Mm-hmm. If you're Todd Monken, you're already the A. Hey, don't worry about it. This year. Don't even worry about it.
0: You good?
4: Do you guys think they make this trade? Unless they had some kind of backdoor wink, wink, handshake deal with the Manning family saying, hey, if we get the number one overall pick, would he be agreeable to coming here?
0: 100.
2: I think it's been talked about.
0: Because what if you accidentally mess around and win 5 games and you're out of it or something? You know, right. I just think it's an understanding that, look.
2: We want you. If we're not good this year, would you?
4: Because, again, the Mannings have shown that they may not go where they don't want to go. So do you think that they have an agreement?
2: But this is different from San Diego before.
4: No, I'm saying, you think that they do this unless they know that if they're bad enough that he would definitely.
0: Maybe the new coach helps and they know him, believe in him. I definitely don't think the Mannings want to just throw you our grandson, our son, or our nephew into the hell's kitchen. You know, to fire.
2: But most quarterbacks, when you go somewhere, you're on a bad team. I mean, that's just the nature of it.
0: But sometimes a team is down, they're not as bad. Something was hurt.
2: But he could say, when I had Baker Mayfield, we beat the Steelers. That wasn't 10 years ago. Right. You know what I mean? It wasn't 10 years ago.
0: And they maybe say, they have some talent around. They just haven't been able to put it together the last 5, 6, 7, 8 years. But they had one. They let him go. They have individual talent, pieces of talent here and there.
2: So. All right, let's squeeze one more in before I have to suffer through 10 minutes here on this show. Jeremy in Nashville, you're on the Odd Couple Fox Sports Radio. What's up, Jeremy?
5: Hey, good evening, guys. I think that they are doing the right thing with an aggressive move like this to position themselves for opportunity in the future.
2: Right.
5: It's a young man's game, and they're getting these picks, and now they are in a position, in my opinion, like I ain't seen much out of Arch that makes me think that he's even a 1-1 pick anyway.
0: Yeah, he's going to have a big year. I do agree. This idea that he's just automatically the guy.
2: Right. So, I hear you, but he is – lived up. But that name and what they have, I'm just saying, and with the connection to Cleveland, there's a good chance that this is going to happen.
0: His second half was better, but he locks on his first receiver. He kind of he should be open. He's got a lot of alert. This is going to be a big season for Arch Manning, where people just go, maybe you're good, but you ain't all that. Like, your name is hyped up, too. All right, Alex Monaco on the way. Can't wait to see you two.
2: Can't wait.
0: I'll just go ahead and go get some popcorn.
2: No. You got to do the interview.

0: Well, I'm just sitting here.
1: I'm
0: going to treat it like it's you and Stoney.
1: My stomach hurts.
0: Or you and Wingo. Who else you do that with? I'm going to just treat it like that.
1: No, I'm not feeling good. I might have.
2: Ice up, son. Ice up.
0: You should be feeling great. All you're eating is salads and berries and fruits. Should be great. Steven Sager, now getting us updated. Hey, Steve.
3: Let's look at the MLB scoreboard as Detroit took a 10-5 lead at Tampa Bay in the top of the eighth. It's now 10-9 over the Rays. At the end of eight, Tampa Bay just left runners at second and third. Tigers hit three straight homers in the third inning. Detroit, in fact, has five home runs in this game. Miami has lost five straight games, but leads at Washington tonight 7-3 in the top of the ninth. Kansas City is trying to break a six-game losing streak. Royals up 8-1 at Cincinnati in the bottom of the eighth. Red Star shortstop Ellie De La Cruz likely out 2 to 4 weeks with a strained hamstring. Top of the sixth at Minnesota. Twins now leading 9-4 over the White Sox. Brewers at home up 8-2 against San Francisco. Bottom of the sixth. Seven runs second inning for Milwaukee tonight. Texas a 2-1 leader at St. Louis in the bottom of the sixth. Jacob DeGrom, Rangers starting pitcher, went five scoreless innings with eight strikeouts. In the NCAA tournament, Oklahoma with a 10th inning home run won at number two ranked Georgia Tech to advance to next weekend's best of three super regionals. Troy advanced, winning at Florida 10-2. St. John's advanced today, winning at Florida State 5-4. Right now, Kentucky at West Virginia is tied in the bottom of the 10th, 5-5. At the Women's College World Series, Texas Tech has just stayed alive with a walk-off homer, 5-4 over number one Alabama. They'll have to rematch now in about 20 minutes in an elimination game. Texas has already advanced to the finals after beating Tennessee twice today. The LA Rams acquired defensive end Miles Garrett from the Browns. The Patriots traded for wide receiver A.J. Brown from the Eagles. The Giants signed three wide receivers, including Odell Beckham Jr. At the French Open, Francis Tiafoe of the U.S. lost his fourth rounder in five sets. It took nearly 5.5 hours. Women's number one Aryna Sabalenka swept Naomi Osaka. Serena Williams will play doubles next week in London at a Wimbledon tune-up. Back to you.
0: Steve, thank you. It's the Odd Couple, Rob Parker, Kelvin Washington, on a Magic City Monday. Last call on the way, but right now we are joined by Alex Monaco, MSG Network host, Alex_Monaco, and he's back after he made some big proclamations the last time we talked to him. What's up, Alex?
4: What's up, boys? How we doing? Thanks for having me.
0: How you doing,
4: Rob,
0: how you doing, man? Come on, Rob.
4: What's up, Rob?
0: I've been knowing you for about 15, 18 years. You ain't never been quiet. Ever.
1: I'm sorry, my mic. I was talking to Alex. My mic wasn't on. Sorry,
0: okay, see that blue button right there. Yeah, just hit that.
1: What's going on? How are you?
4: I'm doing great. I caught the top of the hour. You know, the Benedict Arnold, you know, I was mid-sip of the water, so you did get me on a chuckle. That was hysterical. But look, I'm a point guard myself, so I'm not here to collect for me. I'm here to just collect for the staff. Or if you do want to do the double down here, come on. You're talking to a guy who's on there doing gambling. I'm not going to not duck it. If you want to dance again, ooh, my friend.
0: Ooh, what you going to do? Feed us or double down, Rob Parker?
1: You know I don't want to feed the staff.
0: We do know that.
4: Well, you're hooking my boy Martin up, and Ian, you better believe I'm hooking them up. And, of course, Rob. The other Rob, producer Rob.
1: Yeah, well, I just got to figure out. I'm trying to figure out.
0: What you going to do?
1: Is that sale 10 for 10?
0: Do you do it now?
1: Right now, because
0: or
1: if
0: 200
1: I wait,
0: would be crazy.
1: If I wait and Wingstop takes that off, like 10 wings become $20 instead of 10, which yeah, they're on sale right now.
0: This is how he thinks, Alex. By the way, it goes based off coupons and sales. Just exactly. This is real, by the
1: way.
0: Like, this is really
1: I got to figure that out. But anyway,
4: I should have put a no Costco allowed too, by the way, because I know you can rack those up to 100 real quick.
0: Yeah, they'll do it.
1: Now, we got 100 wings. Can I could go to, Ralph's here. I could get wings from Ralph's, can I?
0: Hey, Ralph's wings ain't bad though.
1: Rob G, no.
0: I ain't mad at Ralph's wings.
1: You want Ralph's wings or do you want, do they have to be Wingstop? Wingstop now is $10. I'm not mad at Wingstop. It's the Buffalo Wild Wings for $150.
4: Get carried away. That'd be a treat.
0: But wait a minute, though. Hold on, there. Alex. The man asked you want to double down or not?
1: We'll know by the end of the segment. Let's just talk a little bit. Right. And then, buddy, I'll make a decision.
0: That's fair.
1: All right. Let's just talk about these lucky Knicks and how they got to the NBA Finals.
4: You really think it's just luck?
1: No, I'm just saying they had the easiest road. They could barely beat the They lost to the Hawks twice, right? And

0: Everybody was saying, oh, Jalen Brunson, that damn hero ball and all that. They had those two losses. Didn't they play two teams that both basically quit? You know, Philadelphia quit after they got bludgeoned in game one. And then, of course, the big choke job from Cleveland. And then the coach stopped coaching up 22 with 8 minutes to go. Alex, you know basketball. When was the last time you see a team in any NBA lose a 22-point lead with 8 minutes to go and the coach doesn't call any timeout?
1: Listen, this is just the – see, what's so upsetting, which I feel like, Rob, you appreciate good basketball from great sports cities like Detroit, where you hail from. We're watching a team that, again, has taken their, to make a metaphor, boxing lumps since Brunson and the Miami Heat series way back when. And I've been at the network a year before Brunson. I've seen the building blocks. I've seen the tough L's. I've seen all of those moments to, again, yes, get a great break situationally, game seven off of game seven, now again the third time off of game seven series-wise. We've never seen it. But to say that they haven't done something special and really cranked it into a mode, okay, they lost two games to the Hawks by a point of pop.
0: No, but I'm just saying, go back to those times, and Kelvin and I, there were people doubting it. We kept talking about what's going on with the Knicks, how come they're struggling against a Hawks team. It was a little surprising, and you got to admit that. When they lost those two games, you didn't look and go, what's going on here?
1: Well, again, with a New York sports team in a New York media market, things get heightened. Things get, you know, emotional.
0: Alex, so, I worked in New York. I worked at the Daily News.
1: I
0: worked at Newsday. You know,
1: team.
0: I know all I about know. That. Absolutely, right. I know
1: so,
0: how
1: yes,
0: that goes.
1: It's just a team. It's just a team and a fan base so loyal, so all in that they feel it when the team wins and loses. And yes, to drop a game or two that they shouldn't have, but to correct it in real time. I mean, Mike Brown, to his credit and his staff, what we've seen, Carl Anthony Towns 2.0, he went 50 playoff games, gentlemen, never achieving more than five assists. He had six dimes in eight of his last 10 games. It's been unbelievable to watch. What's upsetting is they're so likable and they're not getting leaned into. I was really hoping you would jump on them because these are two likable teams. I got nothing bad to say about San Antonio.
0: I don't know about two likable. I like the Spurs and Wemby. You know I made a song for Wemby.
2: No,
0: I'm not that old go New York, go New York. I was covering the team when they dusted that off from the 90s. That was playing in 1991 when I was
3: go
0: a beat
3: New
0: writer.
3: York, go New York,
0: that is so old.
1: Shout
0: they
1: out Jesse.
0: They can't that's even awesome. Come and bring anything new. We got the new hot stuff. Here we go.
4: Everyone knows it's Wemby.
3: Alex, I'm going to be honest
0: with you, Alex. This is the Wemby. Where are we, Rob G? What is this, team Wemby or Knicks? Are you guys, because every team you pick, they lose. So you're team Knicks, correct?
5: Knicks in six, baby.
0: All right.
3: Alex,
0: so
3: can picked, I say I'm disappointed in you right now?
0: They were team, hold on, Alex, they were team Pistons, they lost.
3: Yeah.
0: They were team OKC, they lost, and now they're team Knicks.
3: Well, I don't know.
5: Who is they?
3: Yeah.
0: You guys,
5: I picked
0: not
5: the Spurs
0: me.
5: In seven.
0: Yeah, but that was before the okay.
3: Alex, I need you to come at this man much harder. Do you not know what he would be doing to you right now if he won? Are you dissing? See, let me tell you something, brother. I've been doing this show with him now.
1: I respect the high school cafeteria, right? He's a senior on campus. I'm not trying to come. I respect the man. I know where I stand here. I'm happy
3: Alex,
1: to take
3: no,
1: the humble
3: see,
1: win.
3: No, it's something about, Rob G, it's something about these phone lines. People call in, and they get all nice and measured, and, well, no, I just, no. Do you not know what Rob Parker will be doing to you right now if he won, Alex? He will be letting you have it. He will be tearing you a new one. And this is your chance to do it. Dang it.
1: Listen, man, I'm from San Diego. It's a lot of nice weather I've lived.
3: That's what it is. You're from San Diego. Now
1: I
3: it makes sense. You're being all nice and chill. You're from San Diego.
0: It's all
3: sense.
0: Good. So how many games do you have the Knicks in a four-game sweep? Is that what you got, Alex?
1: No, I like, you know, I was watching that rebuttal San Antonio-Miami series the other year and or the other day about the 2014 era. And, you know, I saw the 1-1 split on the road, and then I saw San Antonio go on the road, win game 3 and 4. I think it's kind of the Costanza opposite as far as what we're seeing here. A great rest advantage spot. Teams with this rest advantage are 10-3 against the spread in this game one. I like them to take game one. Do what they got to do on the road. They take care of the Garden, which has been protected all playoffs. They go

0: back 3-1, and I think they do what they do. They bury teams when it's close on Sunday, as we've seen three times in a row. Why not four? The 4-1 Knicks championship. And I hate to say it comes down to grown man strength, but this is 4-5 men in their late 20s versus the pups. This is just, if this was Saturday.
1: Did you just see what, did you just see what
2: Castle had a normal 20-year-old?
1: Did you see what the Spurs just did to the defending champs, winning game 1-7 in their own crib? I mean, you got to get, this is Wemby.
2: They're not a normal young team.
1: You got something special going here, and it would not be a surprise. I have this as the 1999 finals when the Knicks and the Spurs. No. But I'm just saying the Spurs won. I think they won in five.
2: Was it five?
1: Right? Yeah. The Spurs won in five. I'm going to say the Spurs in six. They get it done in six. They take game one at Madison Square Garden, and then the rest plays out. But I got the Spurs. I mean, the game one is in. They win the first two games at home and take one at Madison Square Garden. That's
0: what my gosh. Do you know that the Knicks' fourth quarter net rating is the at 11 points?
1: Yes, I do. But
0: it's
1: teams
0: take the quarter net rating since the 2002 Suns. I'm telling you, the closer, he's Mariano Rivera in a Knicks uniform.
1: And guess what?
0: I'm just telling you.
1: The Spurs are going to be the Arizona Diamondbacks in 2001.
0: Oh, my gosh. You have to see the signs. This is so much bigger than basketball, too. The Jay Wright, well-coached trio, in addition to Carl Anthony Towns, who's an absolute gentleman from Jersey, and OG Anunoby, top five two-way man, under-recruited and overlooked. It's such a likable
1: team. Yeah, but he lost his thumb, right? Doesn't his finger miss it?
2: That's Mitchell Robinson.
1: Oh, I'm sorry. I was just trying to.
0: I'm just saying, Rob, you can come to the nice side. It's a plus 170 pre-flop. We could get it all back, and then wings are enjoyed for free, and then everybody's eating.
1: No, you know what? I'm just going to – what I want to do is I want to do it this way.
2: Okay, what are you going to do?
1: So I'm going to pay for the wings for everybody.
2: Okay.
0: Wow.
1: I'm going to pay the $100 for the wings, and then when you lose the bet, you'll give me back the $100 to pay everybody their money.
0: Oh, That sounds good to me. And what happens when the Knicks win in a 4-1 gentleman's suite?
1: It ain't going to happen. I really believe the Spurs are going to win. So let me
0: think. I don't know. You have to think about something nice for me if the Knicks win the finals, my friend. I can't just give you the 100 and no reciprocation. I don't, Kelvin, you want to hop in? I'm down for whatever.
2: Yeah, I'm thinking about this.
1: Rob G, we got a
2: couple days.
1: So we got to. We're going to have you call, make a quick call to you on
2: Wednesday,
1: right, Rob G? Yeah, let me just think about.
3: Well, based on his schedule, I know he doesn't work with MSG.
1: Yeah, we'll get.
0: I'll be around. I'll happily pick up. I'm available for a final day.
1: All you have to do is put the pom poms down and pick up the phone, and then we'll talk to you for a couple of minutes.
0: First in net rating, first in offense, and a defensive production, my friend. They're seven deep. It is such a special time in New York. I'm telling you, gentlemen, it is an honor to be working for the network across the street because it is an unbelievable time for Knicks basketball.
2: I can imagine.
0: Appreciate you guys having me.
2: We're up against it, Alex. Appreciate you, man. Thank you so much. We'll do it again in a couple days.
1: And guess what, Alex? I'll unblock you. You were at least bearable
0: tonight.
1: Thank you.
0: Someone send me a picture of the wings when you guys enjoy them.
2: No doubt.
0: Let's go, Knicks.
2: We will.
1: All right, buddy.
2: Yeah.
1: I'm gonna buy them.
2: Well, by the way, but I'm mad how nice he was to you. You would have been an absolute jerk to him.
1: Who,
2: absolute.
1: Me? I'm not a jerk.
2: Absolute jerk. Rob G, am I lying?
1: Was he too nice?
2: Come on, Rob G.
3: He's a really nice guy.
1: Yeah, that's not his makeup. Everybody's not like you. They can't be vindictive like you and be mean.
2: Stop looking in the mirror. Last call, get in.
1: Oh, is that me? Let me fix my hair.
2: Right, let me hold the mirror up. Ready? 877-99 on Fox. I told you something about this phone line. Call it. Okay, Rob. Okay. You're right, Rob. 877-99 on Fox. Hit
1: it's
2: us up if you
1: charm.
2: Want to get in
1: I'm
2: last
1: charming.
2: Call.
1: Man, I'm a charming
2: charm
1: guy.
2: Smart. Get off my phone. 877-99 on Fox. Hit us up. Odd Couple, Fox Sports Radio.
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0: Washington on a Magic City Monday. Thanks to Alex Monaco for joining us. Look, you handled it well. He was just nice to you. You lucky he's from San Diego. He was all nice. If he was from Long Island like you.
1: Long Island.
0: It would have been a whole different situation.
1: Strong Island.
0: 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Rob G working on it. He'll get it up here shortly in just a moment.
1: And if you look on social media, I posted a picture of me and Kelvin from like 2019. We were doing a fill-in show together back in the day.
0: Does Elijah have it? Does he have it? Do you know?
1: No, I don't think so. I did send it to Elijah.
0: He has it, but the YouTubians can see it.
1: Yeah, he probably don't have time to put it up.
0: Let me go. So, would you tweeted it?
1: Yeah, Elijah, didn't I send it in that group text? Did you get it?
0: Let me see if it's on Twitter. See,
1: it's in that. Yeah, it's in the group text.
0: Where are the young boys at? See if I can find it.
1: All right, last call time. Let's get to the last call.
2: It's last call time on The Odd Couple. If you had a take and couldn't get in all show, here's your chance.
0: Saw that.
2: You'll close your point.
0: The last call?
2: Yeah. Call us at 877-99 on Fox. Hurry up. Rob and Kelvin got to get out of here.
1: All right.
0: All right, this is the last call. Last call!

0: All right,
1: call.
0: Here we go.
1: Who we got?
0: Kevin in Culver City. You're on the Odd Couple Fox Sports Radio. You
2: that
0: are the last caller.
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1: God is good all the time.
2: Appreciate you. Hey, Rob, you coming in with all that smoke. You saying, like Ho said, hey, wrong list champ. A jig is up. I'm up 10.
1: Oh, yeah. He went crazy this weekend.
2: Yeah, Rob won that smoke. He got the afro like Ho, like Jay-Z. But
1: you took the locks out?
2: Yeah. Let me tell you, man. Perfect song to play with Wemby in Paris. This dude, let me tell you something. He changed the whole game. Let me tell you something. Sideline to sideline. McClain shoots the three. He's blocked. He's altering the shot. And I'm with Rob. This is why I think San Antonio is going to win. They're a special team.
0: Yes.
2: I saw what they did to Ant-Man and the Minnesota Timberwolves, probably the best two-way team in the league. I saw what they did to OKC, who started out 24-1 and shy. This team, they guard. And that's the thing with the Knicks. This ain't James Harden on a pogo stick. This is Dylan Harper. This is Stephen Castle. This is Devin Vassell. They got three dogs who can guard. So when you look at that pick and roll and how the Knicks operate, now Towns has got to guard Wemby in the pick and roll. Brunson is going to get cooked by three guys who could go at the basket with Castle, Vassell, and Fox in that pick and roll. It's a bad matchup.
0: And you won't be able to hide Brunson. Brunson can't hide
1: this. You're overselling. I'm with you for some of this, but I think you're overselling. Appreciate the call, Kevin. I think you're overselling, like, Castle's strong as heck. That's his strength. I don't think he's like.
0: I'm gonna tell you one other thing. We'll talk more about
1: it. We'll talk more.
0: The Knicks have made so many shots the last like shooting 60%. Like, you know how it evens out.
1: This ain't baseball.
0: I'm just saying.
1: This ain't baseball. Out. Give up the Tigers. Going, how many runs did they get? 10 tonight. How many are they gonna get tomorrow?
0: None tomorrow.
1: They can't get two.
0: There's that picture.
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23: The LA Rams acquired defensive end Miles Garrett from the Browns for pass rusher Jared Verse and 3 draft choices, including a first rounder next year. The Patriots traded for wide receiver A.J. Brown from the Eagles for first and fifth rounders. He is signed through 2029. The Giants, after workouts today, signed 3 wide receivers, including Odell Beckham Jr.

0: Here at the French Open, Francis Tiafoe of the U.S. lost his fourth rounder in five long sets. To Major League Baseball, Miami has ended a five-game losing streak, winning 7-3 at Washington, and Kansas City has ended a six-game skid with a 9-2 victory at Cincinnati. Detroit held on 10-9 at Tampa Bay, hitting five home runs. Twins lead the White Sox 9-4 in the top of the eighth. There's a game on FS1 right now at Milwaukee. The Brewers scored seven times in the second inning. It's now 12-2 Milwaukee over the Giants. They're going to the eighth inning of play. I'm Steve DeSager.
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5: Hello, welcome inside. Happy finals week, both in high school and in basketball and hockey. See, double meaning. See, aha, finals week. Oh, a couple of different meanings.
6: Now you're just a wizard, aren't you?
5: Yeah, I'm ready.
6: TikTok,
5: hey,
6: Clarice.
5: Dude, this is my last non-stress-free night for a while, man. I'm going to enjoy it because tomorrow the sports stress hits me with a hurricane, right? Game one, Stanley Cup final. Then Wednesday is, I mean, come on, man, it's Armageddon. And I was like, this is like the last night I'm going to have where I can just enjoy what happens with the Mets tonight. Like, so, yeah, whatever, man. But tomorrow, like, I mean, the stress is just unreal.
6: So to give me 48 hours to prepare, what do we need for the stress eating of Wednesday?
5: Oh.
6: Tomorrow, I mean, it's stressful, but I mean, far less. I mean, if we're talking on a scale of 1 to 10, that's a 1.5. And the Knicks are a 47.
5: No, tomorrow I would say this because
6: I'm saying relatively speaking,
5: ooh,
6: right? I mean, on a scale of relativity.
5: Oh, no.
6: I mean,
5: the Knicks is
6: the gap is so large.
5: It's a Wemby and a half. You get to it might be a couple of Wembys.
6: It might be two full Wembys. Stacked up top.
5: As good as I feel about the Knicks in the finals, the stress is going to be over. Especially now, I'm like, now I really can't stand the final schedule where it's like every eight nights there's a game. I'm like, I just want to play all seven games in a row. That's what I'm like. Let me have a game every night now. It's too much stress.
6: Well, I mean,
5: it's
6: after you guys have been sitting around for like 2 weeks, they grew out full beards.
5: It's too stressful.
6: Grew
5: man.
6: Their hair down to their ass. I mean, they had a lot of time off, man.
5: It is too. I mean, just to think for a second, I don't know. Not that I'm saying I'm the greatest ever. But I don't know the last time. Like, when has somebody had the stress of two teams in the finals of both of these sports at the same time, right? You got to go back and go, okay, there's a time where, you know, the Kings and the Lakers were in the finals at the same time, you know, two teams from each city, like, you know, the Rangers and I'm going back, when's the last time, right? Because I got the Knicks and I have the Hurricanes, and these are my two teams. And I'm like, I don't know how you deal with that. I mean, I've had nothing. It's like, you know, I'm crawling across a desert for years and there's just no water, man. And all of a sudden it's like, here's the water. No, I just need a little bit. No. Now I'm getting all kinds of water. I'm like, I don't know how to deal with it, man. It's bizarre. I do not know how to deal with this.
6: Well, I mean, you got to go all the way back to 94. You had the Knicks and the Rangers.
5: Yeah, but I hate the Rangers. So
6: yeah, no,
5: it's okay.
6: But I'm saying it just in general.
5: Oh, okay. All right, sure.
6: 92, Bulls, Blackhawks. Celtics, Bruins.
5: They're going back a long
6: 70s.
5: Way, man.
6: Yeah,
5: it's
6: going
5: back
6: a long way.
5: Long
6: time.
5: It's a long time, man. I don't know that anybody's dealing with it.
6: Maybe you got the
5: this.
6: Knights and the Aces in 23.
5: Okay.
6: 2020, yeah. 21, you had the Lightning and the Buccaneers.
5: Yeah, but not at the same time.
6: No.
5: But I mean, like, this is the
6: but
5: same.
6: I mean,
5: when you had basketball and hockey at the same time.
6: No,
5: not like in the same
6: dude,
5: year. In the same year. But in the same
6: I'm
5: year, I'm like, okay.
6: Grab it together.
5: You know,
6: you got
5: Super Bowl in February. Then, okay, then you might have the World Series. But that's not until October. Like, this is NBA and NHL every other night. And I'm bleeping stressed, man. Like, I can already feel it.
6: Yeah, but that's just really bad stress for about a week and a half. Versus, you know, living on the edge for months at a time because your team actually matters.
5: Yeah,
6: I don't know how that feels anymore.
5: Oh.
6: Like, I got to go back all the way to that time with the Bulls and the Blackhawks.
5: Yeah.
6: Since my teams have both mattered. And this year, I got nothing.
5: Yeah.
6: I got nothing.
5: You have Murakami. Until he's traded. I mean, yeah,
6: no,
5: but
6: no,
5: you
6: no,
5: have
6: no.
5: him. I mean,
6: no, now he's out for 2 months. He's going to be the first $100 million player
5: okay.
6: in White Sox history.
5: Okay, all right, there you go.
6: They're
5: going to
6: do
5: very
6: everything
5: good.
6: They can because okay. now you got Ishbia money.
5: Sure. Sure.
6: It's not Reinsdorf writing
5: all the
6: checks.
5: That's true.
6: You got
5: other
6: money.
5: No, you're right. Okay.
6: And then Caleb Williams is on the cover of Madden. So I'm screwed.
5: Yeah. Oh,
6: like,
5: yeah,
6: everything
5: you're
6: I thought was great.
5: Oh, yeah, you're completely screwed.
6: Totally

0: Yeah. Blown asunder.
1: 9 touchdowns, 24 picks from Caleb Williams this year.
0: Come on now. And then the news of the day did not help my mood at all. So, I mean, you add it all together, it was supposed to be, you know, me on the come. And instead, no. Here's the White Sox feel-good story. Same record as the Cubs at this point in the year.
1: Stress, man.
0: 109 losses with this number of wins 2 years ago.
1: Yeah, everything's
0: great. See how I'm trying to deflect from
1: you? No, it's good because I've had all... See, the thing is, you tell me all this and I'm like, yeah, but I've had all that misery. Like, I get it. I get it, man.
0: Yeah, but I was trying to take the weight off of your chest in this moment to talk about my misery.
1: But
0: to maybe you feel a little bit better.
1: No, but that's why tonight is fine. Like, I've decided, okay, like, you know what I mean? I hate to fly, right? But I've compartmentalized it down to, okay, I can either hate flying and obsess over it leading up to, you know, however long it is till I go, or I could just be upset about it that day because that's the day I'm flying.
0: See,
1: right?
0: So, okay,
1: I'll just be upset about it that day. Right now.
0: Sleep. You're not in control. You got to abdicate responsibility.
1: But I'm like, okay, but now I've got it down to, okay, instead of like the month leading up to it, now it's like, okay, it's one day because it's that day. Okay, great. I'll be stressed. That day I'll be stressed. It'll be over. So I've taken the 1 month of stress down to one day. So I can say, all right, I can enjoy tonight, right? I enjoy tonight. Then tomorrow's different story. Tomorrow, and I'm glad we kind of ease in with the Stanley Cup final into the Knicks on Wednesday, but I mean, I don't know how to deal. I feel just it's this bizarre, out of body like experience right now with these two teams.
0: No, I mean, look, fresh coat of paint on all the subways in New York. That was money well spent. But we got plenty on some decisions and some edicts coming out of New York City. But I go back to the original question. What kind of stress eating food do I need to bring in for Wednesday to
1: pizza,
0: try to at least keep you normal?
1: Anything with pizza. You can't go wrong with pizza. Like, pizza's fine. Wings are fine. Pizza and wings are fine. Like, you know, that's a good combination there.
0: Wings are too controversial around here. I can't.
1: Wings are. Well,
0: I can't open that door again, man.
1: Listen, hey, Dan Patrick was talking about our wing gate earlier today.
0: I mean, I was like, what the hell?
1: And just to let you know, nobody has come forward. I offered amnesty to everybody. Nobody came forward. Stealing the wings out of the refrigerator. So now, now we see what's out there. Now I go to the tape because apparently there's tape of it. I can go back and look at it.
0: I was just chuckling though. I wake up, my alarm goes off and it's to the iHeart app. And instead of my Broadway station, it's Dan Patrick talking about our wing situation here in beautiful Southern California.
1: You're driving around going, you know, I'd like to hear a little Ethel Merman. You'll be swell. You'll be great. Gonna have the whole world on a plate. And then instead it's like, you know, Jason Smith's wings were stolen out of the...
0: I don't think it named you specifically. I don't know that it quite got that level of specificity.
1: Dan Patrick said, Jason Smith's wings, gone.
0: That would have been well done, yeah.
1: Jason Smith's wings, gone.
0: But yeah, so there you go. We added another show that has added to this buffoonery.
1: But now, speaking of gone, Myles Garrett is now gone.
0: How about that?
1: From Cleveland, who is in full March for Arch tank mode. Hey, who's our best player? Let's trade him away for draft picks and futured stuff, and let's really embrace the tank for this year. Whether it is Arch Manning or Dante Moore or somebody else, whoever other quarterback winds up rising up, we know there's going to be a few of them. It's a great, great crowd. Could be Lenora Sellers, but we got to make sure we get a quarterback. So the Jets the Cardinals, and now the Dolphins, and now the Browns have really joined the fray for that race to the bottom for, hey, let's make sure we do all that we can to get a quarterback this year. Let's get we just signed Myles Garrett, gave him all kinds of money. Nope, let's trade him away. He could win us a couple of games, man. We don't want to win a couple of games.
0: Now, the way it was structured, it opened the door to such a thing, and it's a Machiavellian move a little bit on Myles Garrett's part because he wore it from us and from many other shows after – demanding a trade, then coming back going, no, I like this paycheck. And the way it works out, well, he gets traded. They did bring back Jared Verse, who's no slouch. I mean, he's not Myles Garrett, but he's a pretty damn good player. And when you're still looking at Shedeur Sanders and Deshaun Watson as your quarterbacks, you'd already decided you weren't going that far. It's like I always talk about these players, and as much as I love them, how many wins are they worth? I get it. Super Bowl odds shifted. Mm-hmm. They were already the favorite. Now they're a prohibitive favorite. All of those things looking on the Rams side. But for Cleveland, what was he worth? Half a win?
1: I don't know, man. Myles Garrett?
0: Half a win? Maybe one?
1: You're talking about also a team. You're also talking about taking up so much time in game planning and occupying him, and even

0: even plays where he doesn't get a sack, you know, you still have to take care of him. You still have to account for him. Like, you don't think the backflips they're doing in the AFC North right now that he's gone? Joe Burrow, I bet, is buying Batmobiles for everybody. Oh, they got Myles Garrett's out of the division. Batmobile for you, Batmobile for you.
1: Now, based on what a quarterback makes, he should have bought all 10 of those when they released him. $3 million each? Come on.
0: I mean, look, this tankathon race to the bottom is really, really impressive. I mean, just look at what these teams are trotting out at quarterback. The Cardinals don't want to give money to Jacoby Brissett, okay? It's Brissett and Geno Smith and Malik Willis and whoever wins the job between Deshaun Watson.
1: Hey, I was told Malik Willis is really good. Stop that.
0: This race to the bottom, this is going to be just as much fun as the race to win the Super Bowl. Like, hey, I don't know. What's more fun? Like, who can get in that pole position for Arch Manning or Dante Moore? Who can get to the Super Bowl? Like, this is going to be really fun, man. Like, you got four teams that are going to race to the bottom there. And look, the Raiders are going to suck too, but they got Fernando Mendoza, so okay. But this is going to be some kind of fun race, man.
1: No, but that's the beauty of it, and we'll see which of the quarterbacks actually rises up to be worthy of the number one, as opposed to guys stepping back due to ineffectiveness or injury or some combination of both, like this year, right? It was supposed to be a good year for quarterbacks, and then suddenly it wasn't.
0: Yeah.
1: Every one of those guys regressed, and now we look at it for this year. But look, coming into the college season, it's going to be fantastic with all of these teams fighting. I'm trying to find the most updated win totals, because the Browns were 6.5.
0: I would say maybe 4.5.
1: So that would put them down in Arizona territory.
0: You're down. You're living in Arizona now. You're not living it up on top anymore. You know, it's time to stop living up here, start living down here. That's where you are now. You're living down here at the bottom.
1: Yeah, here you go. It's actually worse now. On FanDuel, Arizona's 2.5.
0: Ooh, 2.5.
1: Well, no, 2.5 is -350.
0: Okay.
1: 3.5 is +135.
0: Does it go Arizona, Jets, Dolphins?
1: Oh, I just have a running list.
0: Browns?
1: Of,
0: oh, okay.
1: Everybody.
0: All right. Very good. Because they all have to be under 4.5.
1: Let's see where the Jets
0: Those
1: are.
0: Have to be your teams under 4.5.
1: Now, this gives me just a range,
0: yeah,
1: right? So the Jets, 4.5 is -180.
0: Okay. Your big favorites.
1: Over 4.5 is -180. Under 4.5 is +155.
0: Oh, man. But I'll tell you, this tankathon is awesome.
1: It's good.
0: How happy is Aaron Rodgers that Myles Garrett is out of the division? I mean, come on, man. Everybody's so excited. There's... Oh, excited these guys are gone. Lamar Jackson's like, yeah. Hey, let's all get together and have. It's like when you see the celebrities that get together and throw a party in Hollywood for a cause of some kind. Hey, George Clooney.
1: Well, we just had the big thing in Kansas City.
0: Yeah.
1: Just go to that one.
0: You get
1: right?
0: Clooney and Jamie Foxx and Tom Cruise are going to have this party for whatever it is. Like these quad. Hey, Aaron Rodgers and Joe Burrow and Lamar Jackson are having a farewell Myles Garrett party with all the money. You're going to benefit whatever, you know, and whoever's going to DJ it and everything else. It's going to be, I mean, that's what's going on right now in the North. Myles Garrett and his 23 sacks a year are gone from that division.
1: And all the pressure.
0: The tankathon is awesome.
1: I know the win rate was at 25% or 26% or whatever that number was. So, I mean, it's certainly big in that regard, but we already knew they weren't winning any games.
0: No, it just
1: means you win by a more comfortable margin and you come through your two games against the Browns perhaps a little less beat up. Again, of course, Jared Verse is a pretty good player. We'll see how he gets deployed in that system. He's no Myles Garrett. I stipulate to that, but it's not like they ended up getting an empty
0: They got a first round pick, and you got a young guy who's been the Pro Bowl twice. Like you did pretty well, but like his Pro Bowl year, it was 4.5 sacks as a rookie, 7.5 sacks last year. Myles Garrett's up over 20.
1: No, again,
0: come on, man. It's like even if you get 2 years of Myles Garrett over 20 sacks, like the Rams, and this is what they do better than anybody in the league. Is the Rams reload on the fly, and it never hurts them. They never pay the piper. They always figure out, we get a guy for a couple of years, and then we move on. We're never stuck. We draft well enough. We can give up first-round picks like the Rams. Look, they do business better than anybody in the NFL. You put out a video on that earlier today. Congratulations to everybody else who I heard talking about it following us putting out the video.
1: Well,
0: you're welcome.
1: You know.
0: But everybody did business like the Rams, and they have gone from, hey, they're one of the Super Bowl favorites, and now they're the Super Bowl favorite. You added the best defensive player in the NFL. All of a sudden, the next 2 years, the Rams are the favorites.

0: to get to the Super
1: Bowl.
0: Now,
1: the other part is the obsession with the first-round picks, because the Rams have operated, and they blank those picks is not that.
2: I wouldn't even want one from the Rams. Whoa, the Rams have blanked them picks. Their first-round picks never turn out to hurt them. I don't want one of your first-round picks. I'd rather have a bunch of your second-round picks instead, because the first-round picks never work out.
1: Like, you go through the years, and you take Simpson because you knew this was in the hopper, and go check out our guy Jay Glazer, giving you a little bit of the backstory as to when this was starting to work. As you flow through some reports, and I don't know if it's Fugazi accounts, were saying the Bears were in the mix, but they were too busy, just like going to Springfield to talk about the stadium, to actually pick up the phone. You picked up Verse in 2024, and they've traded away the first-round pick a lot, but they've made the work and gotten it done with guys in later rounds. We're talking mid-round picks that are roster guys, not just roster guys, but starters and contributors. And that's the one thing that always needs to be magnified from a league as a whole. It's not just that they're getting the top-end stuff and winning in that regard. It's that they understand roster management. It's the argument I make when people get all mad and go to the salary stuff. Remember Kyle Tucker coming to the Dodgers, and that was going to ruin baseball. It's like, no, they still get all the other stuff right, too. They spend on infrastructure. They spend on structure and consistency and continuity. And for the Rams, it's been the same thing for these last couple of years. Now, if they don't win at all, I mean, does McVay have another crisis of conscience moment where he's got to be talked back onto the football field? But it's just that idea of, it's not that they don't make picks, because go back and look, there's 10 picks here, there's 8 picks there. Like, no, they just say the first round pick. It's like, you guys go and fight about that. We can go find similar talent a round or two later, or fleece you for the guy that doesn't want to be there anymore.
2: 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Jason Smith, Mike Harmon, live from the Fox Sports Radio studios. 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Well, coming up next, Jason LaCanfora, NFL insider extraordinaire, stops by. What's his thoughts on the Rams getting Myles Garrett, the huge Eagles trade, and more? 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
0: We got more NBA on the way, but today is a huge day in the NFL. We saw a couple of big trades, a big alleged retirement, allegedly, getting set to join us on the hotline. Jason Lockenfora, NFL insider.
2: Efforting. Yeah.
0: People join us to talk about the two big trades. And look, we talked a little bit about the Myles Garrett trade a few minutes ago. We'll get to the A.J. Brown trade.
2: You know who the biggest loser was there, though?
0: Allison Sweeney.
2: Because he's already been absolutely devastated.
0: Who's that?
2: Danhausen got the Miz again.
0: Oh, really?
2: Cleveland guy.
0: Oh, okay.
2: So he already got him with the Cavaliers.
0: Yeah.
2: Well, and now he got him with Miles Garrett getting traded out.
0: This is the whole plan to tank, though. This is not like all
2: But it's Danhausen screwing over the Miz, who was distraught because as much as he knows his team's going to suck, he can at least enjoy watching Myles Garrett wreck people, and now that's gone.
0: Yeah, he'll enjoy the race to the bottom. The race to the bottom to get a quarterback next is going to be awesome. It's going to be just as good as the chase for the Super Bowl, right? The race Lombardi Trophy, that's awesome, right? It's great. Yeah. But those four teams we talked about, the Browns, the Jets, the Dolphins, and the Cardinals. I mean, look, just the fact the Cardinals don't want to give Jacoby Brissett money tells you, we're going to keep tanking, man. We don't want to pay
2: reasonable starter money.
0: The Dolphins said, we'll give some money to Malik Willis. We'll make it look good at least. This race to the bottom is going to be awesome.
2: And we kept A-Chan for a while until the trade market is really good.
0: Want to bet with us is the site as well for longtime NFL Insider Sports Illustrated as well. It is Jason Lockenfora. He is on Twitter at Jason Lockenfora. What's happening, man? How are you?
3: Doing okay.
2: What's up, buddy?
3: I hope you guys are well. Want to bet on a little bit of a hiatus, maybe forever. Who knows?
0: Okay.
3: But, yeah.
0: All right. All right.
3: Quite a day in the NFL.
0: I didn't know if, like, the odds of the Browns now getting the number one overall pick just, like, went through the roof after the Myles Garrett trade today, but okay.
3: Yeah. Arizona's going to still give them a run for their money, but, look, Jared Verse is going to play some football for him now. You know, like, I don't think the Browns are going to be a particularly good team, but I mean, I don't know. I'm kind of a Todd Monken truther. I don't buy the quarterback situation. I certainly don't buy Deshaun Watson. I don't know, man. I think Arizona, might be worse. Arizona's got a young coach. You know, they got him late. Like, it's almost kind of like, I mean, what's going on with Brissett? I think Todd Monken wants to play for this year. Like, I think LaFleur knows it ain't about this year with him. You know what I mean? He's not as old as Monken. This is, like, it's just a very different deal. Like, I just don't buy that Arizona wants anything to do about this year. Like, I don't even think they'll run the running back into the ground because what's the point? You know, like, he's not even there for this year.
2: Well, you have both Algier.
3: I like
2: them
3: under 3.5 wins, boys.
2: 3.5? There you go.
3: Under three and a half. Arizona Cardinals, under 3.5 wins.
2: Well, because what did we were talking about it a little bit, Jason. The idea, what was Myles Garrett worth? A win? In terms of their over-under?
3: Right.
2: Because I think they were 6.5, right? Before tonight?
3: I mean, I think it's more what he does for the Rams, you know what I mean?
2: Sure.
3: Who immediately got a bump they were sort of even with the Ravens in a lot of these categories, win totals, depending on where you shop around, odds to win division, odds to win conference, Super Bowl. It was kind of them and the Ravens and everybody else, and now it's just kind of them. I think when you take a player who's that historically significant and you put them on a team that's already that good in so many ways, and just what teams feel like they have to do to neutralize him and how much that opens things up for everybody else. And I mean, I'm also old enough to remember they went out and got a damn good corner too, you know?
2: Right.
3: Like, so, I think it's

0: more what he does to make a great team, possibly the best team, because that was already a great team. I mean, that was a really good football team the last couple of years. And yeah, for Cleveland, I mean, look, anybody can run the numbers on the win-loss record. You know, were they a better team with Myles Garrett than when he didn't play? Sure, but he played an awful lot. This is not a guy who missed a ton of games. And yeah, they still didn't play in that many big games with him.
1: Yeah, we were just handicapping the race to the bottom. That's all.
2: Do you have the Rams over everybody now? Favorites right now for the Super Bowl?
0: I mean, I think on paper right now, I mean, you got to really start trying to pick nits, you know? They check a lot of boxes. They check a lot of boxes. And even the stuff with Stafford, like, you heard more about his health and his back and all that stuff a year ago, really, you know what I mean, than you even do now. So, yeah, I just have a weird feeling. Like, I think the Chiefs are coming back with a vengeance. You know, like, I think the Chargers are going to be, God, I want to punch myself in the face. I feel like I've said it. I feel like I've said it so many times before. Like, I don't think I've said it as many times as some other people, but Lord knows I've said it. But I buy it. You know, I think there's a number of interesting teams out there. And I don't look, the Rams schedule is ridiculous. What they have those guys do in the first 6 weeks, and how many different time zones they play in, and how many different countries they play in, and all the different altitudes they play in. It's ridiculous. It's ridiculous to have to play in Australia and L.A. and Denver and Philadelphia all in like a month. I mean, what is that? But McVay will use it, and Hardy is using it to fire them up, and it's everybody's out to get us, and everybody's out to F us, and whatever. And he's done it. You know, he's been in a mountaintop. But, yeah, like, I like the Bengals a lot. You know, like, I like the Bears a lot. You guys know, we've been doing this a long time. I never bullish on the Bears. I really, really buy the Bears. Like, I could see the Bears and the Bengals, you know, maybe being the one seed. Not saying that they get to the Super Bowl per se, but just kind of looking at their schedule and the way things shape out, because the gauntlet that I just mentioned, the Rams having to play, and then the division that the Rams are in. Not that the NFC North will be good. I don't know if it'll be NFC West good. But how do you not give the edge to the Rams right now? We're sitting here June the 1st.
1: That's it. As you said, no talk of the bacchiotomy of Matthew Stafford. How about the trade that went down it was easily anticipated, and now it was just a matter of the asking price. 2028 first-round pick, 2027 fifth for A.J. Brown. What does he do for the New England Patriots?
0: I got to be honest. When I first heard it and, you know, reported on Sports Boom that it was a 2028 one, like when I first had a GM say it to me, I kind of did a little bit of a double take. Just, I wasn't sure he was going to be able to get a one for him. And I know that Howie really wanted to get a one for him, but I wasn't sure it was going to happen. And then they throw in a five as well. I think it's a pretty good deal for the Eagles. I really do. I mean, they got to wade into that draft, right? He makes the move for Lemon. He gets Stowers. So he's fortified it. He knew he really didn't want to trade the guy. You really had to knock your socks off in order to get over the cap and everything that would come with trading him before June the 1st. The Patriots, they need some positive PR. You know, they need more blue chip players, frankly, at key positions. And obviously, wide receiver is a key position. Like, they need more dudes who can naturally win for Drake May. I mean, I'm a little surprised that, you know, somebody else maybe didn't sneak in there. And at least maybe make this a little bit more interesting. But I get it from both team sides. And sometimes it's just things have kind of run their course. You know what I mean? Like they've had to patch up relationships, and patch up chemistry, and patch up personalities. And, you know, when a guy who's been a little mercurial like he has been in the

0: past reaches that point where you start to think, it just might not be, you know, it might be time for a change of scenery. Then, I get it. I get it all the way around.
1: He's on Twitter at Jason Lockin 4. That is at Jason Lockin 4. Check him out, Sports Illustrated as well. Jay, as always, buddy. Appreciate it, man. We'll talk to you next week. Have a great one.
0: My pleasure. Thank you, guys. Have a good one.
2: Enjoy, brother.
1: Be there. Here it goes. I mean, look, we knew the A.J. Brown trade was coming. We knew it was going to be here June 1st. Even the gifs have been going around today of Vrabel on the instead of hugging Diana Rossini, he's hugging A.J.
2: Brown. Yeah, no.
1: Like, we knew that was coming, and I get it, but I feel like for the Patriots, like, it's a zero-sum move. Like, Diggs was supposed to be the guy, and he wasn't, so now they've replaced him with another number one receiver that you think is going to be better, and in theory, it's going to work. But I don't feel like the Patriots have said, okay, we were this close last year, and now we've taken that next step. I almost feel like, hey, we got to get that number one in, and we tried to make it work a little bit last year, and so we're going to make a trade. We're going to give up some stuff to get a guy that hopefully he's still the same player he was. Now he's on his third team. So I feel like, yeah, it's a good move, and they had to do it. They got a number one receiver because guys aren't out there all the time. Mm-hmm. But I feel like they just kind of, okay, they're in the same place they were at the end of last year.
2: Yeah, I mean, they're tied with the Chargers in terms of odds to reach the Super Bowl. They're in that 16 to 18 to 1, depending on where you're shopping. Didn't really move the needle too terribly much, but solidifies something, gives Drake May another spot. Great reports, you know, of what he was in the locker room, regardless of the outside noise, because that's how Philly operates. There's a lot of noise. You just have to decide how much is real, imagined, or just through the megaphone of a larger media. But, yeah, I can't fault him. Howie Roseman, I mean, wins again, gets that first-round pick for it. But sometimes it's the overpay that has to happen for a market that's usually so depleted with number one options.
1: Time now to find out what's trending in the wide world of sports. But guy who's been called the A.J. Brown of Fox Sports Radio.
3: Hey, Steve.
1: He also likes to read during football games. It's Steve DeSager.
4: Also disgruntled about the show. I know we're winning, but I don't care.
2: Well, that's good.
1: I'm disgruntled about the show.
4: By the way, I know we got big NFL news and all that, but what could be more important
1: than the Knicks?
4: Than night one of the WNBA Commissioner's Cup.
2: Oh, let's go.
1: Yeah. It's a new different floor. All the floors have Caitlin Clark's logo and silhouette on them.
4: Yeah, except the silhouette is her yelling back at her coach in the huddle. By the way, this is night one, and for the next 2.5 weeks, everything is a Commissioner's Cup game. You can't get enough of it. And then finally, by the end of the month, we'll have a title game where the team from each conference with the best record in cup
1: play. Every game is a cup game. Every game. You know, I don't have to worry about the floor. Every game is a cup game.
4: For 2.5 weeks straight.
1: Every single game.
4: Absolutely.
1: Every single one.
4: 2.5 weeks.
1: Okay.
4: Yes. Absolutely.
1: Right. Every game.
4: Yes.
1: Every game. Okay. All right. I'm going to hold you to that.
4: What do you think? That's not the NBA. This is not the jokesters who don't know what they're doing over the NBA. This is the WNBA.
1: All right.
4: Jason Smith.
1: All right.
4: And the championship game comes up.
1: I just don't want you tomorrow night to say, oh, hey, I know I told you last night, but tonight the sky and the Valkyries not the WNBA Cup count.
4: Sure. No,
1: every
4: that's not
1: game.
4: True.
1: Okay, all right.
4: Everyone
2: every
4: on the
2: night.
4: Scheduled is labeled Commissioner's Cup, including the two tonight, where Dallas ripped Seattle 79-56, so Seattle Storm 3-7, and Phoenix at 2-7 this year is hosting Minnesota. Yeah, and they're already down double digits in that game early second quarter. 37-24, Phoenix trails at home. By the way, in the Dallas game, and it's been firmly established on the show, Erika Ogunbowale will keep shooting. She was 2 of 13 from the floor in this game. Paige Beckers in the victory, 10 points, 9 rebounds, 7 assists. Once we get to June 30th, that'll be the final. The team from each conference with the best record in cup play over the next 2.5 weeks. We'll play essentially a 50th total game on the WNBA schedule.
1: Every game. Okay.
4: First through the 17th.
1: Okay.
4: And now we'll get to, yeah, sure, NFL, Myles Garrett, Defensive Player of the Year, blah, bitty, blah, bitty, blah. The New York Knicks are playing the, is that bigger than what went on in the NFL today?
1: The Knicks, the biggest story in the world.
4: Sorry, I didn't lead with that.
1: Yeah, that's all right.
4: The Rams acquired Myles Garrett from the Browns.
1: We could find out that aliens are real, which I think we're finding out that, but people don't care about that as much as
2: he's playing
1: the Knicks
2: on
1: and
2: Wednesday night.
4: We just found that out in the last series. The Giants signed three wide receivers, including Odell Beckham Jr.

0: mentioned A.J. Brown, acquired by the Pats for first and fifth rounders from the Eagles. NHL Stanley Cup final starts Tuesday. Carolina hosts Vegas. The NBA finals start Wednesday. The Spurs host the Knicks, who have won 11 straight. Their last loss was over a month ago, 23rd of April, at Atlanta. Remember when the Knicks were trailing in a series? It's like it never happens
1: remember
0: anymore.
1: When everybody was getting fired during that series?
2: Maybe the Hawks are a little bit better than we thought they were. It could be.
0: Or, you know, maybe they were lucky at the buzzer a couple of times. By the way, playoff record, Golden State 15 straight postseason wins in 2017. San Antonio will be hosting Game 2 also on Friday. Well, the New York Mets, as we started this update, were... Not only didn't have a hit, it was a perfect game for Seattle.
2: Not anymore. Jared Young going deep to tie the game.
0: That's a solo homer, and it's 1-1 in Seattle, top of the fifth inning. The Dodgers lead 1-0 at Arizona, bottom of the fourth, and the Angels on a grand slam up 5-2 on Colorado, top of the fourth. Everything else is final. Jacob DeGrom got the win for Texas, 2-1 at St. Louis. DeGrom, 5 scoreless innings, 8 strikeouts. Minnesota with a grand slam, 9-6 winners over the White Sox, ending Chicago's 5-game winning streak. Grand slam for Kansas City and a 9-2 win at Cincinnati. Royals end a 6-game losing streak. On FS1, Milwaukee 16-2 winners against San Francisco. Miami ended a 5-game skid, winning at Washington 7-3. And Detroit hit 5 home runs in a 10-9 win at Tampa Bay. And at the French Open, I don't know if you saw this afternoon, Francis Tiafoe of the U.S. lost his fourth rounder in 5 sets, and it took nearly 5.5 hours. The match ended after 1 a.m. in Paris, won by an Italian, Matteo Arnoldi. All of the Americans have now been eliminated at Roland Garros. Back to you.
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14: 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Grand slams of the first inning are always fun.
15: Sure.
14: So congratulations, Kansas City. The Royals get to be the play of the day.
16: Fastball hit high in the air, deep left field. J.J. Blades to the track. He looks up. It's gone. A grand slam for Lane Thomas. A big first inning swing when the Royals have needed it the most.
14: You know, I like this Royals Radio Network because you can say the name Lane Thomas and the average sports fan's going to go, isn't he a lineman for the Eagles? Yes. Yeah, Lane Thomas. Yeah. Lineman for the Eagles.
15: No, it works.
14: Yeah.
17: Who is it?
14: Like, you hear Lane Thomas, he could be a lineman for the Eagles.
17: Never heard of
14: which
17: him.
14: Is really Lane Johnson. He could be a, you know, wasn't he that guy, that big double-double guy for Texas in the NCAA tournament? Yeah, that was him. Like, yeah, like that name works for so many different sports.
15: Bass player.
14: Yeah, sure.
15: For your favorite band.
14: Do do do do do do do do do do do do.
15: Are you doing are you doing U2 or are you gonna start singing Taylor Swift's All Too Well?
14: No, it's U2. Like the bass is the bass.
15: No. Go listen to All Too Well.
14: Do do do do do do do.
15: Drive your daughter insane by starting to sing with or without you over.

0: the top.
1: So Myles Garrett's a Ram. A.J. Brown is a Patriot.
0: Yep.
1: And Russell Wilson is an I.
0: He's a what?
1: He's an I. He's gone to CBS.
0: Yeah.
1: There is an I.
0: Eye on. Yeah, there you go.
1: Russell Wilson has decided to eschew playing in the NFL. He will join CBS and be part of their pregame coverage for next year. I have two thoughts on this. Number one, it's the right call. It's the absolute right call. When your choices are the Jets or retirement, that's not a choice. It's I need to, if the only team that wants me is the Jets, then it's time for me to retire. Right? So he made the right call. He's done. But dude, retire. Okay, I know you're trying to keep the door open. No one's coming to sign you. No one's coming to get you. No one's coming to say in the middle of the year, our quarterback is hurt. Let's go get Moonball Russell. No, dude, you're done. Announce your retirement. You're going to do this. No one's coming back. You think that no one's coming back for you, man.
0: That ship is leaving.
1: And what are you coming back for me? Yeah, I'll send the ship back. Oh, that's great. Not sending the ship back. No one's coming back for you, man.
0: As the flurry of NFL news started to flow today, and this popped on my radar, I just yelled, I feel cheated.
1: Why is that?
0: Because right now I'm in the era of Jason's good feelings.
1: Mm-hmm.
0: All right, Hurricanes, Knicks, yo, even the Mets hitting home runs while you're on air and being excited about it. Like all of that. I needed Jets Russell Wilson. I needed that for my football season, just as I'm watching, Look, we had Jason Lockenvor on, and there's a lot of things to like about the Bears, but the division's still pretty tough, schedule's tough, and Caleb Williams is going to be on the cover of Madden. So there's a lot that I'm afraid of there. But Russell Wilson in a Jets uniform was something I needed. If for nothing else, there'd be football cards that I could line up on your desk of Russell Wilson as a Jet, or maybe in a combo photo with him and Geno Smith as Jets quarterbacks.
1: You know, that would have been, well, that
0: was
1: been,
0: good for me.
1: That would have been, hey, we're really, really tanking, man. We are going to go with Russell Wilson as our backup to Geno Smith.
0: Just the two of us.
1: The Seahawks, they got rid of Wilson to go with Geno Smith, and now Wilson would back up Geno Smith. But the other part of the conversation is this, and I got to be quite honest. Is Russell Wilson, is he that sought after? Like, I didn't know that there's such a, everybody wanted Russell Wilson. The guy has been very generic his entire career. He's never said anything. Like, I don't know what he could possibly have done in an audition to make you think, oh, we got to put Russell Wilson on the air. I mean, I get that there's some players, hey, we got to go get this guy. He's great. He's going to be awesome. Well, listen to Tom Brady. Listen to these guys. I didn't know Russell Wilson was that sought after. Like, really, people want this guy on TV?
0: Well, the last couple of years certainly haven't helped. But we go back to Nano Bubbles and Mr. Unlimited and all those great drops of the past, that there is an interesting side to him. Here's my Instagram before I go to bed while I'm laying in bed with my wife. I mean, there were a lot of times he opened the door. It's like, he's an interesting cat. And maybe, just maybe, that crew can uncover it. If nothing else, he's got the pedigree and he's got stories for days for the Pete Carroll locker rooms that maybe he can share.
1: Yeah, but will he though? I mean, he's always been conscious about his image. All the stuff we find out about him has been stuff that's been second party, third party when he's left. Like, I not for one second did I ever think, oh, we got to get Russell Wilson and put him on the air. Like, really? Like, really?
0: Well, he's a quarterback and he's finishing the job and Aaron Rodgers isn't ready yet. He still has another year, and then he can replace him.
1: Exit out Mata Fresca, exit Swollen Dome, the Jason Smith Show with my best friend, Mike Harmon. More big football news coming up next. A welcome home moment for a team that, quite honestly, didn't need the guy, but he's coming back anyway. That's next. Jason and Mike, this is Fox Sports Radio.
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20: The LA Rams today acquired defensive end Miles Garrett from the Browns. The Patriots traded for wide receiver A.J. Brown from the Eagles. The Giants signed three wide receivers after workouts, including Odell Beckham Jr. Three late ball games in the majors. It's Angels still 5-2 over the Rockies in the fifth. Dodgers lead bottom of the fifth at Arizona 1-0, just one hit for the Diamondbacks. Mets, with a couple solo homers, are leading at Seattle. It's 2-1, bottom of the sixth, just one hit for the Mariners. Texas, a 2-1 winner at St. Louis behind Jacob DeGrom's five scoreless innings and eight strikeouts. Minnesota and Milwaukee, each one at home. Miami and Kansas City, each one on the road and losing streaks. And Detroit, which had lost 21 of 25, hit five homers in a 10-9 victory at Tampa Bay. WNBA Dallas over Seattle 79-56. I'm Steve DeSager.

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10: Now, big story out of the NFL player-wise coming up in a couple minutes, but just a couple of seconds here. You probably saw the headline today. Raymond Berry, dying at the age of 93, one of the greatest wide receivers in the history of the game, played in the greatest game ever played, Colts-Giants championship game of 1958. Era in the NFL when they would throw like 8 passes a game.
11: That's
10: he caught 12 passes in that game. Everybody talks about it. He had the best hands in NFL history. And, you know, okay, so he's a guy that, you know, okay, his career really came before a lot of people saw it. You have to really be of a certain age to remember Raymond Berry's playing career. But to go back just for a second, he had a really successful stint as the Patriots head coach in the mid to late 80s. He made the playoffs a bunch of years. And really, Raymond Berry like had a huge role in not ruining, but playing spoiler in what could be one of the great football games of all time. Because you go back to 1985, right? I remember 85 Bears. Mm-hmm. Bears beat the Patriots 46-10 in the Super Bowl. It was a huge blowout. Bears' most famous Super Bowl team, one of the top two or three most famous Super Bowl teams of all time, right? You probably go 69 Jets, 85 Bears, you know, in some kind of order. Now, that year, the Bears were playing for an undefeated season, and they went into Miami on Monday night, and a lot of crazy-ass stuff happened. Dan Marino had a tip pass that went for an 80-yard touchdown.
11: Yeah.
10: Okay, the only blemish on the Bears' record was this loss to Marino and the Dolphins. And so everybody's saying, well, okay, Dolphins are that good. We're going to get the rematch in the Super Bowl. Oh, my goodness, it's going to be insane. Here's the Bears, maybe the best team we've ever seen, the only team that beat them, except Raymond Berry's Patriots beat the Dolphins in the AFC Championship game. The Patriots hadn't won in Miami. Now, this is 1985. Since 1968, they had lost like 17 games in a row in Miami. This was a fait accompli. This was where the Dolphins are going to win the AFC Championship game and go mm-hmm. play the Bears. And the Patriots just run roughshod. They roughshod over them. They run for like 220 yards in the game. Marino has a bad game. Tony Eason has a good game.
11: Tony Eason.
10: Of a sudden, it's the Patriots in the Super Bowl. It's like, boy, this point spread is like it can't get large enough because you just happen to have a division rival, you know, press all the right buttons in a game on the road. And I think the Patriots won all 3 playoff games on the road that year to get to the Super Bowl. They beat the Jets. I remember that.
11: Gotcha.
10: Garen Veris had 3 sacks, an interception, a forced fumble, whatever. I don't want to talk about the game. But anyway, I mean, they win this huge upset in the AFC title game, and that robs us of the Bears Dolphins rematch, which who knows how that would have gone.
11: Yeah, 38-24, that famous after doing the Super Bowl shuffle and everything, go out and get obliterated on Monday Night Football, and suddenly they looked mortal. And then they were 10-point favorites against the Patriots, and obviously 46-10, and away we go.
10: You feel like that was only a 10-point game? Yeah, but it was the Super Bowl, but it was only 10 points.
11: It seemed like 10 points.
10: Yeah,
11: now
10: yeah.
11: You see these points.
10: That'd be a 21.5 point
11: spread. Yeah, nowadays, like, yeah, just crushing it as you go through. But yeah, remember that Miami squad and fearing the potential return there into what was an historic run for the Bears. What would a second matchup have looked like? But what's also interesting is, you know, to get to the larger Patriots-Dolphins thing forever, just a quick Google search, 17-42. It's not perception, it is reality, because we know with Tom Brady, even in their years of dominance, that it was always a tough road game, no matter how poorly mm-hmm. the Dolphins were playing. So there you have another blip in the road by Raymond.

0: Barry, 74 catches was his career high.
1: Yeah. I mean, and look, at a great run as a coach. He always talked about how people would walk up to him and say, I really love when you coach the Patriots. That was a great run for us. It was so much fun, the late 80s, early 90s. He always said, I always appreciated that. Classy dude, Raymond Berry, passed away at the age of 93. Now, elsewhere in the NFL today, Odell Beckham is back. He's back with the Giants. The Giants signing three wide receivers today, including Odell Beckham Jr., Braxton Berrios, and Juju Smith-Schuster. They also signed Hakeem Nicks, Victor Cruz.
0: But like, are those three guys Voltron?
1: Well, no.
0: The headlines they had last week? I mean, what are we doing?
1: I'm glad you asked this.
0: Yeah.
1: Because that's my first thing.
0: I have to ask that question.
1: Is that what the Giants are doing? Now, one, it's a scary thing because this tells you how scared they are about Malik Nabers' injury,
0: that
1: he might not be back for the beginning of the season. Because all this offseason has been, Malik Nabers is great. Then you hear, at some point this summer. Now you get a week ago, we're hoping for week one.
0: When we had that second cleanup surgery, all of that stuff.
1: Week one for a guy who's supposed to be the guy that makes the Giants offense go. And we got that update from John Harbaugh. I said, whoa, this is a big deal, man. If you're talking about being potentially not back for week one, like everything you expect to do this year is predicated on having him back.
0: Yeah, we had a really big take that night, went viral. Our social team put it up. You can find that in our archives.
1: But the whole thing is that, like, I feel like what they're doing is it's that meeting in Moneyball when Brad Pitt introduces Jonah Hill to everybody. This is Pete. And they go, okay, we got to replace Jason Giambi. We got to replace Malik Nabers. Is there another guy out there as good as Malik Nabers? No. So we're going to replace him in the aggregate. And he starts to, we need three guys whose on-base percentage is, and Pete says, 368. And they throw up, okay, Dave Justice. Whoa, Dave Justice, that's Odell Beckham Jr. Hey, 10 years ago, Billy, big name, big player, but now his legs are gone. Yeah, well, we like him because what? He gets on base. Okay, next. And they throw up, Scott Hatterberg, yeah, that's Juju Smith-Schuster. Okay, Juju Smith-Schuster, great. Okay, next name, Jason's little brother, Jeremy. Boom. He's Braxton Berrios. Wait a minute. That's not even the Berrios that was good in the fan. Wait a minute. What are we doing here? Like, they're trying to replace Malik Nabers in the aggregate with these we're bringing in these three guys. That's how desperate the Giants are right now, because this Nabers thing is a really big deal, man. We're bringing back Odell Beckham Jr. because we're concerned that he might not be back week one and we need some guys.
0: No, it's funny, right? Because I immediately started thinking about Pro Football Reference when they try to ascertain and give you an evaluation of what a guy is, say for Hall of Fame worthiness, or they list a bunch of comps of, all right, players most like them in history. And then you look at Odell Beckham Jr. He's very close to Dez Bryant, the great John Jefferson. You want to go back in time. Let's go back in the Wayback Machine. That's Stratomatic football right there. And just behind him are Tyler Lockett, Frank Lewis, and Troy Brown. But going into the Wayback Machine and just what the computer spit out of guys that are available, it's kind of like you go to your fantasy league and it's still got guys who haven't played like 5 years. And it's like, the next best available is, hey, there's Tom Brady's name. Guy hasn't thrown a football in forever. There's Odell Beckham Jr. He was once upon a time great and in this uniform. So why don't we get the feel good of the back page of the Fish Wrap? Because someone will say nice things about Odell Beckham Jr. coming back again. Like, I saw these three signings and I just laughed. I'm like, really?
1: We're going to replace him in the aggregate. Billy, wait, Billy, what are we doing, Billy?
0: But there's
1: Billy.
0: But there's not a single.
1: They're walking into Joe Shane's office, Billy. I'm not going to fire you, Grady. Billy, what the hell are you doing, man? Blank you with these guys. I'm going to fire you now.
0: But there's not a single guy that has been in the league and around and has played more meaningful snaps with potential upside. I mean, I guess they're all potential upside because right now we're flatlined with these three guys. My God.
1: I mean, I see this and I go, wow, this shows you how concerned they are about Malik Nabers, right? Now, here's the other part.
0: But desperation's a sticky cologne, man.
1: There's not a single player that you go,
0: all right, this guy didn't get a shot somewhere. Because that's the thing for me. It's like it's three veterans, all of whom had their moments.
1: Yeah.
0: Right? And even Juju Smith-Schuster the last year, okay, fine. He had a couple of moments. But Braxton Berrios, come on.
1: Yeah.
0: Like, you're looking for special teams help. Yeah. Right? I mean, it's just one of those, like, what are we doing? There's not a guy that you can shake off another roster with a mid-round pick that

0: has some upside, some flash that never was? Come on.
1: Who's Fabio? Shortstop with Seattle. Okay.
2: I ran.
1: But the other part, and this is where I zig when you think I'm going to zag, right? I like this. You know why? Because usually the Giants are relevant but boring. But because they're the Giants, okay, they're relevant,
0: yeah,
1: right?
0: Okay.
1: One of the most popular teams, right? But usually they're boring, right? Steelers were the same way for a long time, but they got Aaron Rodgers. Okay, now they're exciting and relevant. Like, the Giants are usually relevant, but they're boring. Now they're relevant and they're exciting because you have Jackson Dart, right? You have the neighbor stuff. Now you're bringing Odell Beckham Jr. back.
0: You got Scatabo and his new grill.
1: You got Scatabo who's going to give you all kinds of headlines right now. Are Dart and Abdul Carter going to get along? Like, the Giants are fun, man. Like, not only are they young and relevant, but they're fun. Normally they're boring and it's a bunch of guys. We're going to throw Eli Manning out there and Phil Simms, and these guys are just not going to say anything, but we're going to have to talk about them. No, at least now, like, there's a lot of juice around the Giants, man. Like, you can like or hate some of these guys, but they're fun, man.
0: Well, that's what Odell used to give
1: us. Fabio!
0: On the boat, the kicking net. You love the kicking net.
1: Yeah, that was great.
0: You know, and then he's gives us some headlines. So that'll be good for business. I like that. Because I think you're also saying at least they weren't signed by the Jets. You got rid of Russell Wilson, and none of these guys, Berrios didn't come back. And these other two guys did not become Jets. But now I think you almost – are we done with Hard Knocks, or are they still committed to that?
1: Oh, no, you got to come. This is exciting,
0: so, like,
1: now, man.
0: Like,
1: you
0: Giants.
1: Got guys.
0: Yeah,
1: dude,
0: yeah.
1: You got – dude, like the whole Trump stuff last week with Dart and Carter, like, how's that going to play out now? John Harbaugh, how's it going to play out with him coaching the Giants again? You know, now Odell back. Can you really bring Odell back and then cut him? I mean, can you really do that? Like, I mean, this is fun.
0: I'll answer that question.
1: Like, this
0: is
1: fun, man. The Giants have, that's why I mean, I'm not lying. I like this because, like I said, the Giants, yeah, but they're usually bored. What can you say? Boy, great defensive
0: line.
1: What's
0: bad,
1: though? They do this, they do that.
0: They should have waited until the Knicks series was done. Win, lose, or draw, because then we go into a summer of nothing. Now, you gave away the headlines. You gave away the plot.
1: Yeah, but it's okay. Now, they're relevant and exciting. It's okay, though. But it's okay. Like, we're still going to – I don't know how this is going to go. You have no idea. But it's like every day, it's like the Giants have decided, like, when you're a kid and you go, let's do something, like your parents are out and your friend's over and you go, let's make something to eat, but let's just put all kinds of crazy stuff in and see if it works, right? I'll get a bowl of cereal. Okay, what are we going to put in? Are we going to put in milk? No. Let's put in my non-dairy creamer. Yeah, put that in there. Okay, great. What else are we going to put in? Put some soda in. Okay, great. What else we got? Pop Rocks. Oh, no, it's not dangerous. It's an urban myth. We'll put Pop Rocks in. Okay, what else we got? Ice cream. Oh, let's put some ice cream in. Yeah, stir it around. What else? Oh, let's put some chocolate syrup in. Oh, chocolate syrup going in. What do we got? We got some Fluffernutter. Oh, let's put some Fluffernutter in. Oh, that's great. What else we got? Oh, we got some coffee grounds. Put some coffee grounds in.
0: You know what else?
1: Up and then
0: you've
1: them,
0: also got
1: right?
0: a time machine back to the 70s. Pop Rocks, Fluffernutter, like, all things that have not seen an inside of a cabinet since the late 70s or maybe 1983.
1: I mean, really, but now that's what the Giants are doing. Let's throw all of this, that's all the stuff in there, man. The Giants are fun now. They're relevant and fun, and I dig that because it's fun. It's going to be a weird year for the Giants.
0: Oh,
1: and
0: yeah.
1: We're not used to all this stuff and controversy and X, Y, and Z, but now the Giants are fun, man.
0: Jackson Dart.
1: Yeah. Who knew?
0: Is he playing? Is he not?
1: Who knew? Doesn't matter. But I don't know. Are they all getting along? I don't know. Is Cam Scatabo really healthy? Why is he wrestling if he's hurt? I don't know. All right, great. Wonderful. And who knows the other guys you're going to get that are going to come out of the woodwork that are going to say crazy stuff?
0: No, well, that's the thing. We'll see how the locker room works.
1: Maybe you draw out some
0: more personalities.
1: Yeah, they'll be like the Knicks. They're going to all the superstar, all the stars will be, you know, right along the field of the 50-yard line, and they'll be yelling.
0: Because remember, the last couple of years of his tenure in Baltimore, I mean, John Harbaugh tried to catch up with his brother a bit, right? Because Jim Harbaugh was the one that said all the crazy stuff. And John was always kind of buttoned down, special teams guy, head coach, whatever. In Baltimore, you had characters, but there wasn't a lot from the head coach. Last couple of years, he got a little loose every now and again, talking about the squad and where they were going, whatever. So, I mean, maybe he's ready for the bright lights of Broadway.
1: Yeah.
0: How about that?
1: It's awesome.
0: He could take
1: I'm
0: over
1: you,
0: for
1: man.
0: Mariska Hargitay. Because she just replaced Daniel Radcliffe in this one-person play.
1: Maybe eventually it
0: could be John Harbaugh.
1: Yeah, the Giants are fun, man.
0: My time with the Giants.
1: Giants are fun. Exit out about a Fresca. Exit Swollen Dome. Jason Smith, Mike Harmon.

0: 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Coming up next, we have a double barrel of big basketball stories, one involving a superstar that is not having a great last couple of weeks, and the other one involving a superstar that's not having a last great couple of days. That's next. 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
8: 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After you've done that, tap the thumbs up icon. Comment away whether you agree or disagree. Let us know what you think again. 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Mike and I love putting this content out for you every single night. Every single night, when tonight's the last of my stress-free nights for a while. So sports stress starting tomorrow. Like I could feel it building a little bit. Okay. I'm gonna wake up tomorrow morning and just be like, yeah, I'm useless.
9: Is it a little bit of acid reflux or indigestion?
8: No,
9: or?
8: It's more like in my head. I think I just get antsy a little bit. Kind of moving my shoulders around a little bit. But tomorrow, maybe my eye will twitch a little bit. But like tomorrow, I'm gonna wake up and go. Oh, see, I just started twitching right now thinking about
9: it. That just might be the high sodium.
8: Like, I'm going to wake up and go, 7.5 hours till the Hurricanes game one. Then Wednesday is going to be, game one of the Spurs and
9: Wednesday,
8: the Knicks.
9: I'm not bothering you at all.
8: Yeah, no, it's going to be hard. I'm glad I have tomorrow to kind of ease into it. But the Hurricane, they're the overwhelming Stanley Cup favorite.
9: Yeah, but you'll be losing your mind watching them against the Knights tomorrow night here on the show.
8: I know. But the Knicks is going to be like,
9: Yeah, Wednesday, I'm prepared to do full-on monologues. I've got a big bit on the WWE card they had in Italy. A huge thing on trading cards and the Wembanyama market. I mean, I got a lot of stuff already prepared.
8: Instead, it's going to be, let's spend 18 minutes on Miles McBride. Let's spend some time into it.
9: What is that? How Brady looks on the bench?
8: But speaking of basketball, today's the last day to really talk about the dynasty that maybe never be. And that is what happened to Oklahoma City, right? Now, we made our picks last week. I took Wemby Game 7 over SGA Game 7, and Wemby came through, and it's the Spurs and the Knicks, and I'm doing backflips because I firmly believe the Knicks can beat the Spurs. Don't know what would happen with the Thunder. But to hear SGA talk today and say, hey, this year was a failure. We got to get back to it next year. Winning the MVP, everything was a failure. All great stuff that he said.
9: This is what the stuff he did in his exit was pretty impressive. Yeah.

0: the team, hey, they win the title last year. SGA ascends to being the league MVP. It looks like they have everything they need. Supporting cast is there for them. They got draft picks. They got everything they need. Now, a year later, what happens? They lose game 7 of the Western Conference Finals at home. Now, okay, this is not, we you know, stuttered a little bit and we didn't, you know, we lost in the first round, or we didn't make the playoffs or whatever it was, right? Like, you know, it's not quite that, but still, you lost at home, you look bad, and whenever you lose in a situation like this, at a time like this, you can always see, hey, just how bad off are we? What do we need? We are exposed. And the Thunder got exposed with, hey, dude, who's your number two? Who's a guy that's going to score for you? Because SGA getting in the lane every time with Wemby, that was a bad matchup, man. The Spurs were a bad matchup for the Thunder because the Thunder couldn't find that second score to be reliable. Like, I mean, Alex Caruso's playing 40 minutes, right? The guy should be coming off the bench for 20, 25 minutes and being that kind of guy. But now all of a sudden he's handling the ball all the time, right? I get that Jalen Williams is hurt, but Jalen Williams wasn't coming in scoring 30 a game. Chet Holmgren was bad. And to the point where now I think everybody wants him traded for Giannis for next year.
1: No, but
0: right?
1: but that's the insane part of it. And look, as a guy who backed Chet and Lou Dort, let's just combo them like we're running a horse race, and I've got the 1 and 1A coupling together. Both of those guys failed miserably in this series.
0: Yeah,
1: so it becomes a matchup thing. It's against the rest of the league. Chet is still a heavyweight
0: during the regular season.
1: You
0: got to
1: stare at that guy, yeah. Right? And I look right over at Wembanyama, who got thicker, better as an inside outside player, and that's the guy that you're fighting against, right? You as a team, you're still with the other component parts. AJ Mitchell, also unavailable, who elevated his game. He and Jalen Williams, yeah, might it have been, and there was a lot of talk like that, and Jalen Williams himself, I don't know, I think we're in it, and Caruso, folks were mad at him that he didn't give the Spurs credit. It's like, yeah, you lost in 7.
0: Dude, you lost, man. I mean, look.
1: Right? No, but you lost in 7. Yeah. Again, to your point, like, you didn't lose in the first round and get obliterated. It's not like you have to totally blow it up, but you are now looking over at the other side and seeing what the Spurs have built with those top 5 picks and Wemby at the head of it.
0: I mean, sometimes one game shows you or will prove that, hey, your era is over. And now the Thunder look like a team, that small market team, with a star that beat an overmatched team last year, barely able to beat them last year in 7 games in the Indiana Pacers. And they really look a lot more like the 21 Milwaukee Bucks, who, hey, getting to the top of the mountain and winning a title, looking at it in retrospect, we can see it as, okay, so that's what it was. Giannis got his title, and now the last few years, look at what's happened. Small market teams, hard to keep it going, hard to get the right number of players around him. Now, yes, they do have young players, but maybe they don't have the right mix anymore, because you don't know if this is going to be Chet an entire series against Wemby. You can't go forward that way. And look what's happened to the Bucks. The Bucks now, all of a sudden, they had trouble making the playoffs. They changed coaches, and now Wemby might be leaving. I don't see the Thunder falling in that kind of disrepair, but the Thunder, to me, they look a lot like this was they got their championship. They won last year, and now how do they stay at the top of the Western Conference when the Spurs are just going to get better and better? They have the best player in the game. The Lakers are going to get Luka Doncic back, and they're going to be healthy. You know the Nuggets are going to make changes because Jokic is still one of the top 3 players in the game. Like, now I see the Thunder is just, yeah, they're another contender in the West, and they look a lot like the Bucks from 2021, where it's, okay, they instead of Giannis wins and now he's going to win a bunch in a row. Now, well, Giannis won. He got his title. And I kind of feel like that's the same way for the Thunder. SGA won. He got his title, small market team. And now, barring big moves, what are you going to do? Like, are you going to try to trade Chet Holmgren for Giannis? Like, are you going to try to make some kind of move like that happen? Because that's what you have to do, because all of a sudden in one game, the Thunder dynasty is gone and it's no more of a dynasty.
1: Yeah, I mean, talk about market size. I mean, San Antonio's not exactly Dallas in terms of its size, but when we get down to it, yeah, Giannis now looking at what Portland and Miami were the front runners, according to Mark Stein, who joins us frequently here on the show. But yeah, the Chet extension hasn't kicked in, and I think that was the biggest thing that made you do the gulp moment watching him when he got posterized by Wembanyama. Can't wait to see that on multiple trading cards, or maybe we bring back posters like we did once upon a time, and you had to buy them at the back of a, oh no, they don't publish.

0: those sports magazines anymore. Remember Backpage? It was in the back corner, and it's like you check off the box for $2.95 plus shipping and handling. You'd get it in your mailbox in 8 weeks. But yeah, it's a difficult thing because you got to make a decision on Lou Dort. He was trying to say all the right things. He was invisible. Couldn't shoot. Couldn't hit the broadside of a barn. That's how poor he was. Chet was eviscerated from pillar to post on both ends of the court. To where he was grossly ineffective. And Shai Gilgeous-Alexander, for all of the belly aching, I think everybody was finally happy. Hey, look, he didn't flop a lot in Game 7. Like, well, they lose. And he could say all the right things and take the blame for it. But you're looking at matchup issues going forward. And with armed with all those draft picks, armed with all of the – I mean, there's still some young talent there. But you're now looking at the big three, and we're back to that format in terms of what San Antonio brings to bear, because Castle's only going to get better. Uh-huh. You look at Harper, who is only going to get better, uh-huh. And Wemby, we watched him grow, and he's still not 100%. Like, there's still games where he shrinks away a little bit. He's also a guy that I think we're going to turn on pretty fast. Just to put it that way.
1: No, I don't know that we'll turn on Wemby.
0: Because he's throwing elbows.
1: We've already turned on SGA, but
0: no,
1: I get that.
0: But I think Wemby's next. I think it's like when we had the Warriors, we fell in love with them, and then we turned on them in like 2 years. I think Wemby throwing elbows and being smarter than everybody, I think he's going to be the next guy.
1: I think he's got a little bit of time before everybody turns on him.
0: Soon.
1: He's got time. I mean, it depends how how the NBA Finals goes for him, but I think he's got a little bit of time.
0: Because he got away with throwing a big elbow in Game 7. I was like, what are you going to do? It was like, no, that was a blatant elbow to the face that everybody, what are you going to do?
1: Yeah. But look, for the Thunder, it's more of a step back and go, man, can you really say this for just one game? Yeah, you kind of can, right? Because look at the other teams that got exposed in final losses and losing in rounds. Boy, okay, we showed that you don't have a number two and you got to go get one if you're going to win. You need this, you need this, you need this. And for the Thunder, it is more of, we have a lot of talent, but nobody really stepped up. No, once you saw it, it was SGA or nobody. Right, that's really what it was for this series. And SGA was up and down the entire. He did not play well the entire series. They need big changes, and you can't just run it back and say, "Okay, we'll get better," because the top three other teams in the Western Conference are all going to be better when you hit the playoffs next year. They're all going to improve. Like this, I mean, you see the way the Bucks just fell off, thinking, "Yeah, we got the right mix." No, after a year, Chris Middleton wasn't the guy, wasn't good enough. Now we have to really panic and go get Damian Lillard, and he's not the guy. Yeah, the Thunder are going to try to throw stuff together, and they have the assets to do it. That's the good thing, is that they have the assets, they have the picks, they have the young players. We want to move a guy or two with a couple of picks to bring in who we think will work opposite SGA, because that's the whole thing, is that, hey, SGA getting the paint against Wemby, and there was nobody else out there. All right, we got to fix that. We got to fix that so next year it's not going to happen. Like, that's where the Thunder are. Sometimes, yes, one game can do that to you, and one game did that to the Thunder.
0: Yeah, year of change to come. Talk about Dort, talk about Hartenstein, who I wish I could transfer some of his energy into Chet, right? You want to talk about Voltron and that Giants scenario that we talked about with the myriad veteran wide receivers coming in. You got to listen to the whole show. Check the podcast when we're done. But it's the idea of, all right, if I could transfer some of that killer instinct and maybe an extra 20 pounds onto Chet this offseason, maybe I got something. But Hartenstein, Dort, several others that you got to decide whether you're retaining or moving on. For SGA, you know, he moved the ball well, right? The Lakers showed this, doubled up. You just needed someone to be able to score, right? Williams was back, and then he wasn't. And then you look at Wallace was their best second scorer outside of Caruso, who, again, Caruso, you had a game where he disappeared to the point of 0 points and then was explosive the next night with his 22. You can't have that variability to win a series. Again, you still lost in 7 games, even as poorly as you played.
1: Yeah.
0: So, you know, all of that, I'm not as dire, because you do have the assets and the know-how, and even SGA, the one comment that I really did like is like, yeah, it's not my job. We got the best GM in the game.
1: Yeah, but you got to get it right. You thought the Bucks were going to get it right. Sure. How are we going to screw up around Giannis?
0: We're helped by the rules of the game to where they're changing them.
1: But like, I mean, look, but with the Bucks, it was, oh yeah, well, how can you not want to play with Giannis? You just keep rolling through guys, and guess what? Couldn't find the guys with Giannis right now. Okay. Well,

0: Maybe Giannis is not the guy you want to work with.
1: But now
0: maybe
1: you
0: there's
1: keep
0: more
1: going.
0: Giannis that we've never known. How maybe, about that?
1: Well, when the Lakers trade for him this offseason, you will find out. when they sign LeBron and tell him, hey, we're trading you to the Bucks for Giannis. Time now to find out what's trending in the wide world of sports from a guy who's been called the Giannis Antetokounmpo of Fox Sports Radio. He's not going to be in Milwaukee for long either. It's Steve DeSager.
2: Standing by, you know, you could have gone Greek or Freak, and it ain't direction there.
1: Yeah, sure.
2: It's a long pause.
1: They call him Freak. Yeah, it's Steve DeSager. Okay, sure.
2: Meanwhile, the alien will be on the court for the Spurs against the Knicks. San Antonio hosting the NBA Finals opener on Wednesday. Knicks have won 11 straight. The NBA will have a different champion for an 8th straight season, extending the longest such streak in league history. In the West, by the way, this is now 7 different champions. The last 7 years, that's a record. The Knicks did beat the Spurs in this season's NBA Cup Final in Las Vegas in December.
1: Knicks trying to go back-to-back. Back-to-back.
2: The Knicks with a late run to win that night, outscored them by 16 in the fourth. Meanwhile, the WNBA Commissioner's Cup is just underway tonight with 2 games. Dallas dominated Seattle. Now Minnesota is dominating at Phoenix. By the way, I have on in the background, NBA TV is showing the 1999 NBA Finals. Ooh. Spurs and Knicks, where, of course, that magical Knicks offense is what they had 67 in the previous game before this game 3 that they're showing. So pretty much first one to 81 back then. The LA Rams acquired defensive end Myles Garrett from the Browns for pass rusher Jared Verse and 3 draft choices, including a first rounder next year. The Patriots traded for wide receiver A.J. Brown from the Eagles for 1st and 5th rounders. He signed through 2029. Philadelphia had picked up 4 wide receivers this offseason. The New York Giants signed 3 wideouts today after workouts, including Odell Beckham Jr. They've also signed Juju Smith-Schuster and Braxton Berrios.
1: Didn't they sign like a few more? It's only 3?
2: Yeah.
1: That was it?
2: It's only 3.
1: Right. Hakeem Nicks is coming back, right? Isn't that true as well?
2: Anybody from LSU, I believe, is now eligible.
1: Oh, okay. Oh, very good. Okay.
2: In history, nice. Is now eligible for the Giants.
1: Oh, okay. All right.
2: They did have the wide receiver injury last week. Gunnar Olszewski on IR.
1: Russell, John Missler is coming back. Sure.
2: Wow. Yeah. I would almost give you $0.50 for that one. That's quite a grab. Russell Wilson, maybe ex-quarterback Russell Wilson, is going to be joining CBS pregame show reportedly. Matt Ryan had left to be Atlanta's team president. Hall of Fame Colts wide receiver Raymond Berry died at the age of 93. And Hall of Fame basketball coach Rick Adelman passed away. He was 79. At the French Open, Francis Tiafoe of the U.S. lost his fourth rounder in 5 long sets, so all of the Americans have now been eliminated. Madison Keys on the ladies' side lost her 4th round match. There are 3 late ball games in the majors. The Mets at Mariners game is tied 2-2 in the bottom of the 8th. 2 solo homers for each side. To the top of the 8th at Arizona, 2 solo homers for the Diamondbacks. They are leading 2-1 against the Dodgers. They got the 2 long balls off L.A. starter Emmett Sheehan, who aside from that, allowed only 1 other hit in his 6 1/3. The Angels have a grand slam. They're up 6-3 on Colorado, bottom of the 6th. Everything else a final, including on FS1 tonight, the game at Milwaukee. The Brewers had 18 hits plus 11 walks and beat the Giants 16-2. Minnesota ended the White Sox 5-game winning streak 9-6. Tristan Gray, 5 RBIs, including a grand slam. Attendance about 12,000 in Minnesota. Attendance in D.C. just under 12,000. Miami won 7-3 at Washington. The Marlins end a 5-game losing streak. And Marlins DH Liam Hicks homered. He has 46 RBIs already. In Cincinnati, the news today that shortstop Ellie De La Cruz hurt over the weekend is likely out 2-4 weeks with a strained hamstring. Then the Royals won at Cincinnati 9-2. KC hit a first inning grand slam. They've now ended a 6-game losing streak. Texas and Jacob deGrom won 2-1 at St. Louis. And Detroit hit 5 home runs in winning 10-9 at Tampa Bay. The Tigers hit 3 straight homers in the 3rd inning. This is a Detroit team that had lost 21 of 25 heading into tonight. By the way, the Rays' Chandler Simpson left this game after being injured by his own helmet. It bounced off second base, hit him in the face as he slid headfirst into second.
1: Gotta watch out for your own helmet. Gotta watch out.
2: Didn't see that one coming. At the Women's College World Series, you know, it's a double elimination event. So we had that another game after this, if necessary. In both cases, it was necessary. Texas advanced to the finals, beating Tennessee twice today.

0: Now Texas Tech is playing number one Alabama twice tonight. Texas Tech stayed alive with a walk-off homer 5-4 in the first game. The second
1: Jason
0: game...
1: Jason Williams' kid. They finally pitched to her. They didn't hit her, and she had a walk-off home run.
2: Kind of done with him. He keeps showing up in my timeline repeatedly.
0: Right now it's top of the sixth. Texas Tech 1-0 over Alabama. They might be winning twice this evening. Back to you.
1: Thank you, Steve-O. The Jason Smith Show with my best friend, Mike Harmon. 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Well, coming up next, it wasn't just SGA that's had a rough last couple of days. Oh boy, wait till we tell you about another big superstar. That's next. 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
10: Yeah!
9: Got more from the NFL coming up in about 10 minutes, but you knew we were going to get some sort of reactions. One of the biggest basketball stories of the weekend. This, of course, surrounding Fever superstar Caitlin Clark and head coach Stephanie White. She's still the head coach, right, Stephanie White?
10: Yeah.
9: Because I heard she was fired, but she's not?
10: No. Oh, that was okay. A Fugazi All account right. that someone got rooked in.
9: Okay. I she's still the coach, right? Okay, great.
10: Has not been ousted yet.
9: The video we saw following their loss to Portland on Saturday that made the rounds where Caitlin Clark is challenging Stephanie White in a huddle, and it looks like Stephanie White takes her out of the game and puts in another player. Today, both of them spoke about this incident. Caitlin Clark said, look, things happen all the time. There's a camera on me. That's how it's going to be. There's people that think they know a lot of things and they don't. Okay. Then you have Stephanie White saying, look, what I was doing was challenging a player, and they both want to blow past this. And I get it, right? I'd want to blow past it too, because that's a really bad optic, is seeing your player challenge you, yelling at you very demonstratively in a huddle, and then you having to bench that player and put somebody else in. Right, like it was, Caitlin, you take a seat, right? That looks like what it was. Of all the Caitlin Clark takes of the last couple weeks, and there have been some insane ones out there, because, again, come to us. People feel like they're running out of takes. They got to say stupid stuff. The biggest thing that you can say about Caitlin Clark is what we said a couple weeks ago. She's never going to control the narrative to the point where she's going to get that love. She's going to be LeBron James for her career in the WNBA. People are going to love her. People are going to hate her just because, right? But the one thing she can control is the optic and image and what you put out there. And every time she yells at the referee very demonstratively, but, you know, shaking her fingers, yelling, being very much, I'm going to give you a show of how upset I am. When you give a show of how upset you are with the coach in a huddle, you look like someone that is immature and can't handle their emotions on the court. That is not going to help you. None of this is going. Look, just look at Luka Doncic, right? Still as good as he is, 26 years old. So does he have to complain about every single play, right? Does he? I mean, that really, that hurts you. That hurts the optic around you. And Caitlin Clark, every time this happens, every game, she's screaming at somebody. There's screaming at your teammates. There's getting in their face. There's doing it a certain way that works. And then there's making it look like you just are imploding because you can't believe a call that's being made. And there's ways to talk to a referee without making it look like you're whining at them. There's ways to walk by and say something so you're not embarrassing them. Believe me, the referees love that. They really understand, hey, there's a, just like you see during Major League Baseball, if a batter disagrees with a call behind the plate, he does it without looking back at him, just finds a way out of the side of his mouth. Boy, you blew that one. That was here. That was this. But Caitlin Clark, like, how many times do we have to see, look at this video that's not a Caitlin Clark basketball play. Look at her get in the face of her head coach. That's never good. That's never good. There's no other players in the WNBA that I see videos of where, and there's big star players. I don't see Asia Wilson yelling at all at Becky Hammon unless it's, well, you really going to say that about Jalen Brunson again? Like, I don't see that, right? I don't see Angel Reese getting in her head coach's face. I don't see, but I see it with Caitlin Clark all the time. You can stop that bad optic. That is 100% in your control to do that, because that just makes you look bad. You're not going to win any points there. You're not going to win anybody to your side. You're not going to convince officials. You're going to wind up getting benched by your head coach, who's not going to look like being called out like that on national television, seeing that. So, yeah, the one thing we said, hey, control your emotions, control the optic, and try to control that part of your narrative.
10: Yeah, the problem is that that's been part of what has fueled her, whether the outward thing calms her, focuses her, whatever, to be great. Luka Doncic, same thing. I mean, there's all.

0: the reports of Caitlin Clark in this same level of hysteria going back to when she was in, you know, high school and into college, right? We watched it at Iowa plenty of times, same kind of thing. A little more demonstrative as you get to the pros, but we've also watched her get cooked defensively, and what she needs to work with the coaching staff is how does she not get exposed and beat up the same way? And that's the league is not giving her the big hug. And we've talked about that aspect of it for a long time of getting out of their own way in that regard. But yeah, I don't know if suddenly she can shut that off. Like, I think that's part of the drive, the fuel to feel everybody's against her. Now she needs to hit a shot every once in a while, and maybe that would calm down. Unfortunately, she's not giving us enough on the court to quiet the noise part of it, right? If she was hitting 7 or 8 3-point shots as opposed to shooting 20%, a lot of this would be muted.
1: Well, she's still playing well. She's just not the highlight reel that we thought we should be getting logo threes all the time. She's averaging, you know, career best in points, and she's still probably the top point guard in the game, but she's not the show that we thought she was, because now she's come in saying, okay, I need to do a bunch of these different things, and it's part of her education as a basketball player.
0: No, but I mean, they've changed up how they're approaching, and let's face it, the coverage, despite the beginning of the Commissioner's Cup tonight and everything, has not been the same. It hasn't gotten the same juice. It's been usurped by the Knicks, by the World Cup, and a lot of people bellyaching about ticket prices.
1: Yeah. No, I mean, look, like I said, some stuff you can do stuff about. Some stuff you can't.
0: No,
1: she can control this. She can do this. You can control that narrative. Control that part of it.
0: In theory.
1: Right? You can do it. Exit out by the Fresca. Exit Swollen Dome. The Jason Smith Show with my best friend, Mike Harmon. We got more NBA coming up, but straight ahead, we get back into the biggest NFL story of the day. Did someone just become the overwhelming favorite to get the Super Bowl, not just this year, but next year? That's next. Jason and Mike, Fox Sports Radio. We are
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3: The Arizona Diamondbacks have just beaten the Dodgers 4-1, hitting three home runs. Right now, the Mets are still tied at Seattle, 2-2, top of the 10th. Two solo homers for each side. The Angels got a grand slam and lead 6-3 over Colorado in the top of the 8th. Everything else is final, including Detroit's 10-9 win at Tampa Bay. The Tigers hit five home runs, including three straight in the third inning. Miami ended a five-game losing streak, winning 7-3 at Washington. Kansas City ended a six-game skid, 9-2 at Cincinnati. On FS1, Milwaukee 16-2 over San Francisco. Minnesota and Texas with wins. College softball, Texas Tech in the final inning up 1-0 against number one Alabama, trying to beat them for a second time tonight and advance to the finals of the Women's College World Series. The LA Rams acquired Myles Garrett from the Browns. The Patriots traded for wide receiver A.J. Brown. I'm Steve DeSager.
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7: 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Hit the subscribe button. After you've done that, tap the thumbs up icon. 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
14: He's the daddy.
7: So before we get to this big story out of the NFL, let me say this is absolutely hysterical. So the Mets and the Mariners are tied 2-2 in the top of the 10th inning. So automatic runners on second base. Juan Soto was up. The count is 1-2. And the pitch comes and looks like it's a little bit outside. And the home plate umpire just rings him up. Right?
15: Okay, sure.
7: And like, okay. So I'm like, ooh, it's Soto. And Soto, you know, just challenges it, taps his helmet. But taps his helmet and doesn't like step out waiting. He taps his helmet and starts digging into the batter's box, knowing I'm going to win this, right? And I see that and I go, there's no way Soto's going to lose. Like, he's not going to do that and lose right now. And it turns out you see it, and it was outside by a good margin. But just to see Soto just tap his helmet and not wait, just I'm digging in because I know I'm going to get it. I know I'm going to win.
15: I got another pitch. Yeah.
7: And really quickly it came in and he won. I was like, all right. And then, of course, he strikes out on the next pitch.
15: Well.
7: Come on, Soto. You just won that. You just so cockily won that challenge and you struck out on the next pitch.
15: Well, it's like a lot of us in our lives. Oh, we have those moments where we think we've gotten over, only to be felled by the next stop sign or red light. I got a great commute. That car just stalled in front of me. Yeah, same thing here. He thought he was going to get that next pitch and have the opportunity for greatness to bring home the inane thing that is the ghost runner. Instead, he strikes out.
7: I mean, he just taps and then just starts really like, I'm not going anywhere. Like, even if it comes out that it's a strike, I'm not going anywhere.
15: See,
7: I'm going to continue to bat.
15: See, I think this works going back to our last conversation to end last hour about Caitlin Clark and how she could better coordinate with referees and communicate.
7: No.
15: I think tapping her head instead of screaming at them, kind of like Ross used to have those signals in Friends.
7: Oh,
15: where
7: okay,
15: he was trying
7: sure.
15: to get a message
7: yeah,
15: across.
7: Doing the Fishkill thing.
15: Yeah, yeah, sure. Okay. That same thing here.
7: I dig on that.
15: Yeah, I got nothing.
7: Mets are going to lose this game. Now.
15: You can't have everything.
7: I'm okay with that. If you lose a Mets game on Monday,
15: but then you get the Hurricanes
7: Tuesday.
15: I know. I don't think anybody's feeling bad.
7: I look at tomorrow. Like, I kind of look at the Hurricanes and the Knicks and this stress that I'm going to have in sport. My two teams playing for a championship. Like, I'm looking at like a huge trip out of the country. Like, I've got 10 days in the like.

0: We went to the UK a year and a half ago. We did 10 days there. We went to England. We went to Scotland, right? It was a great time. Okay, great. But I'm like, well, I got 10 days of a lot of stress, a lot of hoping things go right. I'm going to enjoy it. But like, how's the plane ride going to be? Renting a car, the weather, all these different things that I don't know, but I'm excited, but I don't know. Like, that's kind of how I feel like tonight. I'm like, okay, starting tomorrow, I got this big 10-day excursion. Hopefully it's 10 days. Well, it is because the NBA Finals plays every 8 days. So I got this big 10 days, you know, span coming up here where I want to enjoy it, but it's going to be stressful. And how's it going to go? And each day is going to bring something new. It's kind of where I am right now.
1: Yeah, you got literally, I think, 2 weeks of... Yeah. For the NBA, I think game one is June 3rd. A would-be game seven is June 19th.
0: Yeah. Oh, yeah, yeah, yeah. It's long.
1: Let's like
0: it goes Wednesday.
1: That out.
0: It goes Wednesday, Friday, Monday. So we're going to play in a week. They're going to play three games.
1: Yeah. And then Wednesday, Saturday.
0: Oh, boy.
1: Yeah. And then if necessary, game five.
0: On the 4th of July.
1: Saturday, and then we go to Tuesday, June 16th.
0: I feel like when Beano Cook would say, 1 year, we're going to be playing Game 7 of the World Series on Thanksgiving. I want to say, 1 year, we're going to be playing Game 7 of the NBA Finals on the 4th of July. And we're going to have free agency on the same day as Game 7.
1: I could get on board that. Let's go. Let's have some fun with that. No question about it.
0: So, to the biggest story in the NFL, and boy, do we have a couple of really big stories we're going to get to over the course of the next hour here. Myles Garrett has a new home. Big blockbuster trade. Not the June 1st trade we thought we were going to get, because we did get that.
1: Yeah.
0: We got A.J. Brown to the New England Patriots. But Myles Garrett, two-time NFL Defensive Player of the Year, goes to the Rams in exchange for two-time Pro Bowler Jared Verse and a couple of draft picks, a first-round pick in 2027, second-round pick in 2028, third-round pick in 2029. Right? Now, this is this for the Browns aspect of this first. Number one, this is a great deal for them because they're tanking. They're looking to the future. They get a young, pretty good pass rusher in Jared Verse, like first 2 years in the league. Now, he's a little older. He comes in a little bit older rookie. He's 25, but first 2 years as a Pro Bowler. You know, 4.5 sacks his first year, 7.5 this year. I know Myles Garrett had 20. But they get a young player, and you're talking about three really good picks that you can use to either move up for a quarterback, not get one, because by the time you're ready to contend, Myles Garrett's going to be 32, 33, and who knows where you're at. So this is a great trade for the Browns.
1: Yeah,
0: what they want, mainly because we want to lose games. We want to tank. And how do you tank in the NFL? We just put the worst team possibly out there, and that's what we're going to do. So, yeah, they accomplished everything they wanted to do today. This is a huge home run for the Browns in what they want to accomplish both this year and in the future.
1: You got the draft picks. You got Jared Verse, who was really good with the Rams, right? Defensive rookie of the year and accomplished. No Myles Garrett. I get that. Not a one-for-one, but a guy. Shula that was calling him their Draymond Green.
0: Mm-hmm.
1: A little bit of everything.
0: Yeah.
1: Look, Hall of Famer. And a good loudmouth. Maybe Jared Verse now becomes a go-to interview in Cleveland. But they'd also done some really good work before when they did the contract restructuring, because it allowed them to spread out his cap hit and everything over a couple of years. May not seem like much, but when you're at the bottom and trying to rebuild, being able to say, hey, come to Cleveland, we have lots of money.
0: Yeah, sure.
1: It certainly helps, right? Because you can't say, hey, we've got a winner here.
0: Well, and also, you know how Berman would announce this trade.
1: Oh, boy.
0: Berman would say, and clearly, TJ, the Browns hoping the second team for Verse is the same as the first.
1: Oh, boy.
0: TJ.
1: I really thought it was going to be a Mrs. Garrett
0: reference. Hey, the facts of the trade are this. Oh, boy.
1: Myles Garrett has a new life in Los Angeles.
0: and just like Tutie was on roller skates, hopefully Verse will have offensive linemen on roller skates as well this year in Cleveland, TJ.
1: That reminds me, for something I need to show.
0: In Cleveland, you would take the good, you would take the bad, you would take them both, and there you have a tanking season for the Browns, TJ.
1: He was good.
0: Yeah.
1: They were really
0: bad.
1: You take a bowl. He's a Hall of Famer, TJ.
0: So great job by the Browns, right? Because clearly their voyage to the bottom of the

0: standings is really going now. This is like,
1: good.
0: Hey, they've jumped overboard, and I have a big anchor tied to my ankle. You just get all the way down. Arch Manning, Dante Moore, Lenora Sellers. Yeah, you're getting one of those guys, man, because now you're taking 20-some-odd sacks away.
1: For I'm still thinking about Herman's Hermits, you jerk.
0: For the Rams, look, the Rams continue to show you they had a different way of planning for the NFL, and it has worked, right? New ideas are really difficult to go, especially in sports when stuff is normally done one way and you see teams succeed year after year doing things a certain way. The Rams and the F them picks philosophy, it has worked. Every time the Rams have decided, we're going to trade some picks, we're going to go get a player. It's worked, right? They've been to Super Bowls. They've won the Super Bowl. They have their Super Bowl window has been open every year for basically the past 7 years. Different quarterbacks, different players. It doesn't matter. Whatever the Rams do has worked. Now, did they give up a lot here for Myles Garrett? Yeah. But you're talking about in a go-for-it-now mode where Matthew Stafford's coming off an MVP year, got another couple of years. You're getting a guy who is going to probably hit the 20 mark for sacks again each of the next couple of years. Maybe Myles Garrett's still good when he's 34, but let's just go for the next 2 years when he's 31, 30, 31, 32. Let's go there. You are the overwhelming favorite to get to the Super Bowl now, the next 2 years, because you have taken a team that's pretty solid everywhere, and you have added the best defensive player in the NFL. I mean, that is an insane achievement. And yes, you gave up a lot for him, but it's not like you gave up a lot and you brought in a pretty good defensive line. You added the best defensive player in the NFL. It's okay to do that. You can say maybe you overpaid a little bit. Yeah, because you gotta spend the money on Myles Garrett. Okay, but it doesn't matter. You brought in a guy that is an absolute game wrecker and game changer. And this is what you do, especially when you're saying, hey, let's look at the next 2 years. We've been successful. It's not like you can say, well, eventually we ran, the bottom of that sock drawer came up empty when it came to draft picks, or we're paying guys now that we don't have to pay and we have to have a year where we're throwing stuff away because we're in salary cap hell. No, they've been able to do that year after. You're talking about 7-8 years now of trading first round picks and getting players in and opening that window. They always make the right decision. They have done that now for almost a decade. This is another one of those moves. I can't believe more teams don't copycat what the Rams do, because eventually now I know you want to say, well, at some point, yeah, you'd like to think at some point they're going to get stuff wrong, but they don't.
1: They had one year.
0: Keep getting it going.
1: Right. Yeah. That 2022 season that went to hell. And 5-12, and we talked about it, the potential of McVay walking away and into the darkness and all that. And then eventually it comes back the other way. I mean, you go back to that season where nothing could go right. Stafford gets hurt. You did have the rediscovery of what Baker Mayfield was, et cetera. But you had, what was it, 6 different guys take snaps at quarterback, and that includes the trick play with Cooper Kupp. Wofford, Bryce Perkins, anybody? Riley Dixon. So everything that could go wrong did. But we talk about the draft picks year after year as well, right? They take your quarterback, Ty Simpson, and it's a lot of head shaking. Well, this deal was in the background, and you wondered if it was to get ahead of next year, knowing that you weren't going to have a top pick. And so make sure you've got someone in the succession line for Matthew Stafford. But all these other years, you're making 8-10 picks. You're getting them right.
0: Yeah.
1: And to your point, yeah, it's a copycat league. But it's awful hard to rebuild an entire infrastructure when you've also got a guy who will, like the Dodgers in the same city, say, wait, this isn't working. Go the other way. And we'll make the big, strong move while you've got a great coach as well. I mean, because you already brought in McDuffie, right? That was the one big thing. You needed to adjust your secondary. Okay, cool.
0: Yeah.
1: Did that, addressed, yeah. Built around that. And now you take the big swing to go get the biggest, baddest defensive player. Now, I feel bad because they did a great schedule release, which was all about him trucking guys in that video game. Remember that cool mm-hmm. thing we talked about
0: yeah,
1: when
0: yeah,
1: we
0: sure.
1: ranked him? Now that's rendered moot. Like, that's archival because he's not going to be there to do that to opposing quarterbacks this year. But I do like the fact that we've talked about it in the NFL, particularly for years, that you have just a handful of teams where they stress continuity, consistency. Myles Garrett comes from the absolute opposite of that, right? Where every year it's the question of not only who's your

0: quarterback, but who's your head coach? What do the coordinators look like? No, there's no consistency. You come to the Rams, and they've built what is now the hallmark of consistency. Chargers work in that same mat. Baltimore for years was that. The Patriots for years with that was that. And the Chiefs, and to a maybe a little lesser degree, the Packers. What do we that? What is that? Seven out of 32.
1: Yeah.
0: That you say, okay, be like them. But the Rams, far and away, get those mid-round picks right, and everything else falls into focus.
1: Yeah, it's great when you get a guy like Puka Nacua right. I mean, on
0: no,
1: the
0: but
1: field.
0: That's what
1: you
0: I
1: know,
0: mean,
1: you
0: though.
1: Get that right. It's like, wow, okay.
0: But that's just
1: that's
0: it.
1: Kind of worked for
0: a
1: us.
0: A number of those guys that are in their all 22 are either cast-offs or mid-round guys that they got right.
1: Yeah.
0: And to be able to go out and say, hey, we're going to go get best of brand in a McDuffie who's been to the mountaintop. Mm-hmm. A guy in Myles Garrett who is thirsting, perhaps, to be that. Also, the fact that Chloe Kim's here does help.
1: That is true. That is true. Yeah, she'll
0: nice
1: go up to Big Bear and snowboard. Like, it'd be really easy. It's
0: but
1: only,
0: I like
1: only an hour and a half away.
0: The fact that the guy has called himself, what, Godzilla and all that stuff, you know, the tattoos that he's got. Mm-hmm. So, I mean, you know.
1: I mean, look, if more teams did things the way the Rams did it, you'd have, because not everybody can, like, teams like, I look at this, like, teams like the Jets that get the draft wrong basically every single year, right? Why wouldn't you say, well, you know what, maybe the draft isn't our thing. Maybe if we did something like this and we brought in a player that we knew, had a track record, played, maybe that would be better for us. Because there's teams that don't ace the draft. Like, everybody thinks, oh, but the draft. You got to get the draft right. It's not like all of a sudden the door opens for you and you get great players. It's you got to get the draft right. And for teams that don't get the draft right, it's like, why wouldn't you do this? Why wouldn't you try to get this better? Why wouldn't more teams like the Raiders do this? Why wouldn't you do this? Because when you get the draft wrong, man, this sets you back. I don't get it.
0: No, but it goes back to the old argument of, do you want the owner who's fully involved in your day-to-day football operations or someone who's just got to worry about fighting for tax breaks or getting money back from a city? And that's what the Rams have. He's not worried about the on-field product. You know, that guy hire people to do that. You mentioned Mark Davis. You mentioned, I mean, look at Jerry Jones, all these guys. You can have some modicum of success, but are you getting over the top if that guy's meddling all the time? No, you need them concerned with other things. Hire football people and get the hell out of the way.
1: Exit out by DeFresca, exit Swollen Dome. Jason Smith, Mike Harmon live from the Fox Sports Radio studios. Coming up next, oh, the big NFL moves weren't done. Another big trade and a potential retirement. That's straight ahead this hour. 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

0: Fox Sports Radio, the Jason Smith Show with my best friend, Mike Harmon. Let's get it on. Before we get to big story out of the NFL, just, sad story today again. You know, we talked about Raymond Berry. He passed away earlier today at the age of 93. Rick Adelman also passing away today. Longtime NBA head coach. Father of the Nuggets head coach, David Adelman. And, you know, it's really, you know, Rick Adelman, I feel like the guy coached forever.
1: Seemed like that,
0: like,
1: right?
0: I feel like he coached the Blazers for 20 years and then spent 15 years with the Kings, right? Like, I feel like, and he did something that you don't see done in the NBA ever, and that's take a small market team and turn them into a title contender for a long period of time. Like, he took over the Blazers and suddenly it's all these really good Blazers teams that happen to run into the, you know, the Bulls in the finals, right? Mm-hmm. But they did get the video game, the Bulls versus Blazers.
1: No, that was good, yeah.
0: Right? I mean, and they were great for the better part of a decade, right? Then they ran into the Lakers at the beginning of their run. Like, you know, small market teams back in the 90s and early 2000s, you don't build years and years of playing great, but yet he did it with the Blazers. Then he did it with the Kings again when it was Bibby and Stojakovic and all those guys. And, like, he took two teams that were small market teams and I can make you title contenders. Never got over the top with them because you run into better teams. Mm-hmm. And the

0: 2005.
1: But just from the head coach side, right? Yeah. I mean, he was there as an assistant for a long while, but he was actually only the head coach for like 6 years.
0: Yeah.
1: But it just seemed like, it was Rick Adelman. Yeah. And oh, there he is. Yeah. Same thing when he went to the Kings. Yeah. Like, it's this big, long, hey, he was there. Like, no, he really wasn't.
0: No, he wasn't, but he felt like he was
1: but
0: there.
1: But impactful. Yeah.
0: Because every year they went far in the playoffs.
1: Right.
0: So you saw him every year. It's not like, oh, Rick Adelman is it. No, you saw Rick Adelman coaching deep in the playoffs every year.
1: Yeah.
0: Yeah, I mean,
1: nice long run, though.
0: Incredible. And career as a player, too, on the very first Portland team in 1970. So, I mean, Rick Adelman, I mean, Hall of Fame inductee. Again, rest in peace, Rick Adelman, 79. So, to the NFL we go. And we talked about the Myles Garrett trade a few minutes ago. Not the trade we thought we were going to get on July 1st, but we got that one,
1: June,
0: too.
1: June, man.
0: All right, June 1st, sorry.
1: I need this month. You can't take this month from me.
0: July 1st.
1: June's very important to me this year.
0: I thought it was the night of game 4 of the NBA Finals, so I said July 1st.
1: Wemby's going to be 4 inches taller by the time you guys engage in the series.
0: We thought this was going to happen because we've heard for a while, don't worry, June 1st, A.J. Brown is getting traded. June 1st, A.J. Brown is getting traded. June 1st.
1: Where did we hear that?
0: A.J. Brown got traded. He goes to the Patriots for a couple of draft picks, a first-round draft pick in 2028, and a fifth-round pick next year in 2027. So for both sides, right, while I love the Myles Garrett trade for both sides, right? I love it for the Browns because they got a really good young player. They got 3 draft picks, including a first-round pick. Awesome. I love it for the Rams because they become Super Bowl favorites for the next 2 years because you get the best defensive player in the NFL. I like this trade for both teams, but in the end, I don't know that it moves the needle that much for either of them. Now, the Eagles had to move on from A.J. Brown. It was too much soap opera. What are you going to get from the guy? Is he still going to be a lead? Is he still best friends with Jalen Hurts? Why did nobody get invited to his wedding? Hey, Bo Callahan, why did nobody get invited to your birthday party? Why did nobody go? Jalen Hurts is the godfather of one of his kids. He didn't get invited. What's going on? There was too much drama revolving around A.J. Brown. And when the Eagles are dealing with drama involving A.J. Brown and Jalen Hurts, it's too much, right? So they had to move on, and it's the right thing. They went out and they got numbers at wide receiver. They have a really good receiver. And look, Devontae Smith is terrific as a 1A. He'll elevate to the 1. They draft Mekhi Lemon. They signed a couple of other guys. Mm-hmm. They did the right thing. Now the pressure is going to be on Jalen Hurts to show that, yeah, I can make everybody better. But overall, this Eagles team, they lost a lot defensively. They have a lot of money invested in the offense that is not great. It's not like you invested money and you have playmakers everywhere. It's, well, you're hoping Saquon Barkley bounces back. You're hoping the wide receivers are good, that the depth you've signed there is good. You're hoping tight end is still really good. You're hoping your quarterback continues on an upward trend and teammates like him. And there's no question of, boy, it's either got to be the quarterback or the head coach. But overall, I don't think this moves anything for the Eagles. Yes, they did what they had to do, and that's a good thing, clearing the decks to go. But I still look at them as a team that can really take a step back next year because they haven't gotten better on the field, but all the other teams are getting better on the field. The Giants getting better on the field. They got better off the field with a new head coach, right? The Commanders are getting Jaden Daniels back, and this is a team that was in the NFC Championship game a couple of years ago. The Cowboys have gotten better. Now suddenly they're going to be a team. Their offense is better. They figured things out. So the Eagles, yeah, they've had a great run, but I haven't seen anything that makes me think, okay, this is going to get them back off of the slide they were on last year, how difficult things were, and get them back to being an elite Super Bowl winning team. This was the right thing they had to do to get to move on from A.J. Brown. But have they gotten better? Can they stay at the top? I haven't seen that from the Eagles.
1: Yeah, it's the curiosity of how many times can you go back to the well with a new offensive coordinator and keep the train rolling, particularly if questions are going to be pervasive about Jalen Hurts. That's the thing that I don't know that we've ever seen a guy that accomplished.
0: Yeah.
1: That everything keeps going. I don't know that he's the guy. It's like, well, they keep winning. He keeps playing big in big games, yet every year it's questions, right? They're still the favorite in the division. When we look at Super Bowl odds, they're 4th in the NFC alongside the 49ers and Lions. A lot of AFC teams fifth. When you look at Seattle and the Rams, obviously far and away the two favorites in the NFC. Your offensive line's a little bit older. You did draft replacements for those bookends, so hopefully they get to learn in pretty

0: fast, because that's the one area of concern. Dallas, the offense is right. Does the defense rise up? Don't know. Washington, you had that great year 2 years ago. Last year, an abject failure, injuries and issues all around. Can they somehow get it back together? And then the aforementioned Giants, so they got better. I mean, they hired a bunch of guys that best years are way behind them in that receiving corps.
1: Well, no, but coming in, like you're talking, like they went out.
0: Yeah.
1: Malik Nabers is coming back. You signed a head coach that knows what he's doing.
0: Sure. In theory, Nabers is coming back.
1: And you have
0: a second year.
1: In theory,
0: they'll teach Dart how to stay out of the blue tent.
1: Yeah.
0: In theory, Scatabo won't be in the blue tent himself
1: But all these other teams, they did stuff to get better, whereas the Eagles, like, okay, how do we just keep where we're at? And I don't know they did anything more than just stay at their level, maybe come down a little bit. And you don't get better in the NFL doing that. You know, you don't get better by staying at the same level. Hey, we're going to run it back for a team that didn't win the Super Bowl. And not only that, that wasn't close to winning the Super Bowl. So I look at them and I go, yeah, they did the right thing. Moving on is awesome, and moving on from his money and how they reinvest, it's another thing. But that'll be for next year.
0: Right.
1: This year, I just don't know. I feel like it didn't move the needle. It's a move you had to make, but you did it late, and you got no real help for this year. Didn't
0: help.
1: They got
0: Hollywood Brown, man.
1: Yeah, I mean, look, they did look like I said.
0: No,
1: they did what they had to do, but did they do something for this year, or this is something that you're going to see, you're going to reap results for a year from now?
0: Yeah,
1: this year is just kind of meh.
0: I think a lot of it is still going to the we're still going to be better than them, and given Saquon Barkley / Bigsby behind him, that you think you'll get consistency in your run game, and that's the curiosity with Mannion. Like, it's the next in the line of coordinators.
1: Yeah.
0: Right?
1: Yeah.
0: Can you figure out where there's an efficiency to be gained in the passing game, short, intermediate, and yak that hasn't been there in the past, right? When you add, as you said, bringing in Lemon to be part of things, your defense is still top 10 defense in the NFL, right? Even if they're a little longer in the tooth. But I'll be curious to watch the offseason develop. But yeah, you made the necessary move. The fact that you got a first round pick, even if it is in 2028, means that Howie Roseman's a genius.
1: Yeah, no, look, like I said,
0: because they were forced into this.
1: For next year is great. For next year is great. But what did you do for this year while you're trying to? Because how many more years do you think you'd have Saquon Barkley? That's going to be good.
0: Well,
1: how many more years?
0: I think the other part of this is you're just banking on the fact that you've watched for years the ineptitude of the front offices of the other teams in your division, and you're banking on that to continue.
1: Now, for the Patriots, I like it a little bit more because you are in a young win-now mode, and A.J. Brown is still young enough. He's a change-of-scenery guy, and even when things were difficult, he was still a 1,000-yard receiver.
0: Well, history with Vrabel, so certainly
1: all
0: whatever
1: that
0: their
1: is
0: relationship.
1: Good.
0: Yep.
1: They thought Stephon Diggs was the answer. Now they're moving on. They bring in a first round. They bring in another guy to be their number one receiver. Okay. I felt like, again, I liked it a little bit more for them for this year because, you know, hey getting A.J. Brown is a clear upgrade over Stephon Diggs, trying to get, you know, squeeze one more year out of him. But again, I don't think this is a Patriots move where I go, wow, suddenly they have leapt up. Like, this is not the Rams adding Myles Garrett. Something you had the best, you know, defensive player in the NFL. You added a wide receiver that, if he was still really good, let's face it, he would still be with the Eagles, right? If the Eagles done. Now, granted, could be a change of scenery. It could work out really well. And I like the move because you had to. You needed a number one receiver, and they don't grow on trees. So, okay, you go out and get them. But overall, do I think this keeps the Patriots at the top level? It's going to stop them from taking a step back this year? Yeah, I'm not quite there with it. That's why. But this trade, I feel, is kind of meh for both teams, whereas the Myles Garrett trade was really good for both teams.
0: Yeah, the Patriots, I think we could all agree, they overachieved in 2025, and that's great. The only thing, again, helping them is the ineptitude of the division around them, to where you look at your Jets and the Dolphins. If we're going to talk about the race to the bottom, then, you know, they're the clear beneficiary of all of that. And Buffalo, it's Josh Allen or bust, right?
1: No,
0: I mean, they don't exactly endear themselves to anybody with any huge roster moves year after year. For the Patriots, you know, the other thing you have to solve is that Will Campbell problem that got exposed quite a bit, right?
1: Yeah.
0: We talked about the short arms, but for Drake May, I mean, that's a big piece going forward against the elite pass rushers. And guess what? There are a lot of them. I guess you're excited that one of them left the AFC earlier today.
1: Sure, yeah.
0: But Jared versus no slouch coming
1: back. Big party, man.
0: I just

0: So yeah, like, you know, all of that to say, and Ramondre Stevenson can't play in any more celebrity softball games or anything else.
1: Well,
0: because he got run into on the base paths. Well, that's not good
1: you
0: for
1: know,
0: business.
1: Do you know how to run?
0: It's not quite sand football like you're running back all those years ago. Sorry.
1: You know what happens if a runner gets in a pickle? No. All right. Well, just don't get in a pickle.
0: Just lay down.
1: You got in a pickle.
0: Lay down and get tagged.
1: That happens. That happens. Exit out by the Fresca. Exit Swollen Dome. The Jason Smith Show with my best friend, Mike Harmon. Time to check out what's trending in the wide world of sports. For a guy who's taking a break from trying to find where the best tickets are for Game 1 in San Antonio, it's Steve DeSager.
2: Are they not $2,000 there?
1: No,
0: they were
1: now.
0: Down to 1,000.
1: Yeah, they're down to 1,000. Yeah, because New York fans have decided, oh, I'd rather spend $6,000 and go to the Garden than spend...
0: See, I think that's
1: $2,000 and go to San Antonio.
0: No, see, I think that's good value. We'll debate that later.
2: NBA Finals start Wednesday. Spurs will host the Knicks. Game 2 in San Antonio on Friday. The NHL Stanley Cup Final starts Tuesday with Carolina hosting Vegas. Vancouver made news tonight, hiring a new head coach. It's Manny Malhotra, promoted from the AHL. You mentioned the man who passed away, Hall of Fame basketball coach Rick Adelman. He was 79 years old. AP in the Bay Area pointed out that when he was Sacramento's head coach, they had 8 winning seasons in his 8 years there. The Sacramento franchise has had only 2 other winning seasons in 33 years with any other coach. Hall of Fame Colts wide receiver Raymond Berry died at the age of 93. LA Rams acquired defensive end Myles Garrett from the Browns. The Patriots traded for wide receiver A.J. Brown from the Eagles. The Giants signed 3 wideouts, including Odell Beckham Jr. WNBA wins for Dallas and Minnesota in blowouts. At the French Open, Francis Tiafoe of the U.S. lost his 4th rounder in 5 sets. It took nearly 5.5 hours. The match ended after 1 a.m. in Paris, won by Matteo Arnoldi. All of the Americans have now been eliminated. On the ladies' side, Madison Keys lost her 4th rounder, dropping a 3rd set 6-love. Women's number 1, Aryna Sabalenka, swept Naomi Osaka. Serena Williams will play doubles next week in London at a Wimbledon tune-up. At the late ball game in Anaheim, Rockies 8, Angels 8. They're just starting the top of the 9th inning. Colorado had scored 5 in the top of the 8th to take the lead. Angels tied it up on Jorge Soler's 2-run triple in the bottom of the 8th. Seattle won its 7th straight game, 3-2 over the Mets in 10 innings. The Mets offense went 2-for-31, 2 solo homers. Arizona hit 3 home runs and beat the Dodgers.
1: I'm sorry, is that good?
2: No, that's...
1: I'm looking at that. That's not good.
2: No.
1: Oh, okay.
2: That's right. Like something maybe only the Padres would do these days. Arizona, 3 home runs and beat the Dodgers 4-1. Shohei Ohtani of L.A., 3 hits, but the rest of the Dodgers 3-for-28 at the plate. Texas won 2-1 at St. Louis. Jacob DeGrom went 5 scoreless for the win, 8 strikeouts. Minnesota 9-6 over the White Sox, ending Chicago's 5-game winning streak. Milwaukee 16-2 winners against San Francisco. Kansas City won at Cincinnati 9-2. That ends a Royals 6-game losing streak. Red shortstop Ellie De La Cruz is likely out 2-4 weeks with a strained hamstring. Miami ended a 5-game losing skid, winning 7-3 at Washington. Detroit hit 5 homers in a 10-9 win at Tampa Bay. The Tigers hit 3 straight home runs in the 3rd inning. This is a Detroit team that had lost 21 of its last 25 games. Whew, busy night in sports, surprisingly, even though Stanley Cup Final not starting till Tuesday and the NBA Finals not starting till Wednesday. We did have all that college news, and it is official. Women's College World Series Finals will have Texas Tech against Texas, as Texas Tech swept number 1 Alabama, winning twice tonight. And today, Texas.
1: And they gave Kalen DeBoer all that money, too. Man, they did not spend for that.
2: He was actually in attendance at these L's today. Texas advanced to the finals, winning twice against Tennessee today. And by the way, the Super Regionals in college baseball are set. The best of 3s for next weekend and in the NCAA tournament. West Virginia won in 10 innings. Troy and USC have won. St. John's and Auburn. And Oklahoma on a 10th inning home run won at number 2. Georgia Tech. Back to you.
1: Thank you, Steve-O. The Jason Smith Show with my best friend, Mike Harmon. Already, we're not even played game 1 of the NBA Finals. There's already controversy for game 3 at Madison Square Garden. What is it? That's next. Jason and Mike, Fox.
3: 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You want to see Harmon?

0: Cavs? How about Jason's Jets or Nick's onesie? It's all there, plus more.
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19: 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You'll find today's full show and a best of version posted right after we get off the air. So we're getting ready for game one of the NBA Finals on Wednesday. We'll have our full previews and stuff that scares me, doesn't scare me tomorrow. Ooh, the Spurs.
8: Clowns.
19: But already there's some controversy over game three. Because it's not about tickets. Tickets are through the roof.
8: A lot of crying. $5,100 to get in for game three.
19: Everybody's deciding, I'd rather go to the Garden and spend that extra money than fly to San Antonio, go to game one or game two. But controversy. As Mayor Mamdani has canceled bedtimes for the NBA Finals.
8: I don't think that's legally binding.
19: There are no bedtimes for kids because the Knicks are in the finals.

0: Now, I don't know if this stretches to off nights. I mean, I would push that if I was good. I would say, oh, no, bedtimes during the finals. The mayor said it. Yeah, but there's no game time. Doesn't matter.
1: Yeah, from the 3rd through the 19th.
0: No bedtime.
1: Yeah.
0: I want to stay up late. I want to watch whatever shows on ABC at 10 o'clock at night. I can't even tell you.
1: I don't think you can.
0: I don't, the last time I've watched broadcast television.
1: I think that would have been NYPD Blue and Sipowicz's ass.
0: I want to see Sipowicz's ass, Dad. Whoa. I don't know if we do that.
1: Well, so, you tuned in thinking you were getting Charlotte Ross, and instead you got Sipowicz.
0: Yeah, that happens.
1: That's a loss.
0: Nudity? Is it Sharon Lawrence? No, it's Sipowicz. It's always Sipowicz. I can't stand
1: that. The answer is Sipowicz and bright lights.
0: The bedtimes have been canceled.
1: Okay, so I saw this story earlier, and there's a couple of things to it. Number one, I mean, household to household, I mean, you're going to defy the mayor's edict here. Mm. But from his side, I mean, we talk about the easy wins for politicians.
0: Yeah.
1: I mean, they did a thing. I don't know. What did it cost to repaint all of those subway stations?
0: But it's not
1: stations?
0: Like these kids can vote. It's not like helping voters.
1: No, no, but that's the point.
0: These kids are all young
1: kids. You get them in now.
0: Yeah.
1: You got him in now. Remember, Mom Donnie hooked us up when we were 12 or 9 or 14 or whatever
0: it's
1: it was.
0: It's going to be 7 years, 8 years until these kids with bedtimes are going to get to vote.
1: But that's okay.
0: You got to do something for the high school kids now that don't have the bedtimes that would vote in the next election.
1: No, I know a lot of high school kids that still have bedtimes.
0: No, that's
1: whether okay. Whether they're followed or not, I don't know. But I'm saying they'd still exist in this land. Believe it or not.
0: One of the best jokes I ever pulled with kids that are that age, when you bedtime's being canceled, is when kids would say, oh, your birthday, like if I'm hanging out with our friends and the kids are like 8 or 9, 10 years old, oh, the birthday party Saturday. Oh, you're excited. I said, oh, well, I saw the birthdays were canceled for Saturday. What? I go, yeah, see, the president canceled the birthdays? And they're like, what? I go, yeah, why? I said, the economy. You know, I just say that at present. And the parents would laugh for a couple minutes. Then when the kid looks at him and says, my birthday is canceled. No, Jason's just joking. But that was always a good joke. You say, president canceled the birthdays. What? Hey, don't get mad at me. You know how many birthdays I had canceled when I was a kid because of the economy or because of, you know, weather or something? Birthdays get canceled all the time.
1: But you got to stick with the weather. Because the other one, I mean, the kid, if he's, you know, got it. But it's like, isn't that employing a lot of people? Mm. If we're renting out the bounce house, someone's got to come and blow it up and take it away. That's a job.
0: That's where the economy.
1: A job loss.
0: The economy's not doing well enough.
1: No, but the economy's better if my birthday goes on. That means more people. Balloons, cake bakers, sandwiches.
0: I mean, maybe it'll change on Friday. I don't know. But it does. Right now, I said all the birthdays this weekend are canceled. Okay, Saturday, Sunday, birthdays are canceled.
1: You're a popular guy. You are hanging out.
0: Birthdays are
1: canceled. Any of those kids ever try to take you out?
0: Nah, kids love me. It was always a fun joke. No,
1: Zoe ever try to take you out if you tried to run that past her?
0: No. Zoe would never. Zoe wouldn't fall for that. It's got to be the right kid to fall for it. The right kid. And by that, I mean the kid that loves to talk to you and like mess around with you. Go, yeah, Mr. Jason. Yeah. Yeah, they canceled the birthdays. Oh, wait, what? Yeah, no, they didn't cancel the birthdays. But with the bedtimes being canceled, that's something where as a kid, I'm like, you know how many sporting events I didn't get to see because of my bedtime?
1: Well, Monday Night Football every week.
0: Anything after the first quarter because the game started at 9 o'clock at night, right?
1: What happens in the morning.
0: The game,
1: maybe.
0: I went to bed. The game was 7-3. It ended 28-27. I missed all this drama. Players I didn't even hear of that did all these things. How many national championship games in college basketball that I missed because of my bedtime when I was a kid?
1: We didn't have these devices because that's the other part.
0: No.
1: Right? I mean, we didn't have phones and iPads or whatever else. So, I mean, the TV was in the family.
0: Took me
1: till
0: I was 15 to get
1: around.
0: A black and white television in my bedroom. And then, you know, suddenly I'm going to watch Moonlighting until 11. Then I'm going to bed. Okay.
1: And then you
0: great.
1: Watch the Scrambled Chance.
0: Come on, Locke. Locke, it's out of Philadelphia. I can watch the Saturday morning wrestling a night early. I can watch it
1: early.
0: Come on,
1: if you will.
0: I can't get it.
1: Yeah. There's Gordon Solis telling me all about. No.
0: Yeah, that was, I took it like 15. I got a black and white television in my room.
1: No,
0: oh, all right. Yeah.
1: But that's the thing. Mom, Donnie, getting them young.
0: Yeah.
1: Hey, you will vote.
0: Yeah.
1: Vote Quimby.
0: Yeah, too young. Too young. It's not going to help you.
1: No, he's going to try to pass a voting age change next week. You watch. Look what I did for him.
0: Now voters next year, 12 and over, you can vote. Wow, really? Yes, 12 and over, you can vote now. Wow, that's amazing. All these kids, you got to get me to the voting pool so I can vote for this guy because I want more time off. I want no bedtimes. Here's what I want. I want no homework.

0: and I want later bedtimes. Can you do that for me? You got my vote. Then somebody else comes in and says, I'll guarantee no tests. No tests in school. Oh, I bet all the kids have voted for you.
1: Be honest. There's a lot of schools that have already gone down that perilous path.
0: Exit out by the Fresca. Exit Swollen Dome. The Jason Smith Show with my best friend, Mike Harmon. So no bedtimes in the greater New York area. Batman. For the Knicks. During the entirety of the finals.
1: Finals never end.
0: Coming up next, we get back into a big story today out of the NFL. One potential future Hall of Famer is hanging him up. Or is he? Jason and Mike, Fox. We are Fox
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19: Everything's now final in the major leagues tonight. Colorado with a run top of the ninth beat the Angels 9-8. Seattle won its seventh straight game. A 10-inning win against the Mets 3-2. Arizona hit three home runs and beat the Dodgers 4-1. Detroit had lost 21 of 25 but hit five homers tonight in a 10-9 win at Tampa Bay. Miami won to end a five-game losing streak. Kansas City ended a six-game losing streak. Minnesota won to stop the White Sox five-game win streak. Victories for Texas and for Milwaukee, which won 16-2 over San Francisco. The LA Rams acquired defensive end Myles Garrett from the Browns. The Patriots traded for wide receiver A.J. Brown from the Eagles. Vancouver's new NHL head coach promoted from the AHL is Manny Malhotra. The NHL Stanley Cup final starts Tuesday. The NBA Finals start Wednesday night. I'm Steve DeSager.
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25: All my Knicks gear is in the wash after this the last few days. I'm like, okay, tomorrow will be the big laundry day. Wore my Knicks hoodie all day today. I'll tell you what, man, wearing my Knicks hoodie this weekend, like wearing it, I feel like I'm wearing like a diamond encrusted outfit, or I'm like the sharpest dressed man in the world, because everywhere I go in, people go, oh, Knicks, huh? Yeah. Everybody's got something. Everybody's very nice. Oh, Knicks. Oh, man. Hey, congratulations. They all know. Boy.

0: The Knicks, they've just been terrible for the better part of two decades. Congratulations, man.
1: Good for you.
0: Like I wear my Knicks hoodie, and I'm like, yeah, I'm treated like a real person. They're like, hey, it's wonderful. Look at you. You're a Knicks fan. Can I get you a free drink? Can I suspend your bedtimes? Okay, that's great.
1: Well, last week I took my older daughter back to Boise, Idaho, mm-hmm. and as we're standing in line to go through and get our bags checked and everything, saw person after person wearing Knicks gear, Knicks hats.
0: Yeah,
1: a lot of it looked really new with some of the phraseology that's there. Not as new as our guy, Arnie Spanier. I was telling yesterday, he bought into Danhausen.
0: Okay.
1: And the "you are uncursed." I don't even think he knew what he bought.
0: No,
2: wow. Wasn't to you.
0: Yeah, sometimes you don't know. You just buy it. I don't know what it is, but I bought it. I'm wearing it.
1: I'd explain the whole thing when he subbed for you a couple weeks back.
0: Yeah.
1: And then I think subconsciously I got it. Hey, I like that. And so now he's rocking the Danhausen Knicks merch.
0: Yeah.
1: You need to make sure he's got enough human monies.
0: Okay.
1: So you can get four more wins.
0: Yeah.
1: Not Arnie. But Danhausen.
0: Yeah, no, Danhausen. No, I feel okay about Danhausen. I mean, Danhausen's going to find some way to look. We have a long NBA. There's 8 days between games. I think we'll be okay.
1: Think he's going to go extort Stephen A. for some more.
0: Game one is Wednesday. Game two is the following Wednesday. Game three is the following Friday. Then we take a week off. It's like the international break in soccer, and then we come back and we finish the NBA finals. We have some time.
1: I'm surprised they didn't say, "Well, we're going to suspend the finals for 3 weeks or a month because of the World Cup." After game two, I mean, it runs straight into the World Cup.
0: Yeah, we're just going to roll right into it.
1: Yeah. World Cup, we're just going to disappear for a month.
0: Tickets for the World Cup, tickets for the NBA Finals, tickets for the Olympics, tickets. Everything's more expensive,
1: World Cup dropping like a rock here.
0: Yeah.
1: For a week from Friday here in the U.S., it's under $1,000.
0: Who knew? Everybody watched that effort against Senegal last night and said, oh, I'm not going to buy any tickets.
1: But didn't the Golden Boy scored, though?
0: Honestly, I feel like people are just ready to hate this team, and we'll have more on them. You know, because I do have a big comparison on them coming up. We can do in the next couple of days. But they actually looked pretty good last night. They made a couple of bad mistakes,
1: right?
0: Which I'm like, okay, but this is why they're playing the friendlies now. They're playing the friendlies now because it's a new team.
1: Pochettino picked all his
0: guys. It's like, okay, let's get a couple of games. And then we'll go in, right? This is like, why are we playing the Russians 2 days before the Olympics, right? Like, okay, that worked out pretty well for the Miracle on Ice.
1: They filmed their practices,
0: you know?
1: And then they've got game tape from what was being said on the bench, translated, and then we're ready for that game.
0: I don't mind the couple of days of the couple of friendly games because, again, it's a new team. You're putting everybody together. You want them on the stage.
1: Sure.
0: Here's where we are, not suddenly showing up for the first group game, and, boy, we're 0-0 in the 75th minute when we should. This is an easy group. We play an easy group. If we win the group, we'll play an easy first game in the knockout round.
1: Theoretically easy.
0: I mean, it's easy.
1: Theoretically
0: it's easy,
1: easy,
0: man.
1: No, come on. Don't go putting that voodoo out there.
0: You put that evil on me.
1: No,
0: Ricky,
1: you go
0: Bobby.
1: Put that voodoo. Oh, it's an easy. No.
0: No, I mean, all of a sudden, teams don't become world beaters in soccer. You become bad right away.
1: No one
0: just becomes a big juggernaut.
1: You coached a lot of soccer.
0: Sure.
1: Okay. You watched that much more with me in the studio.
0: Yeah.
1: The amount of time we go back and forth on all these internationals or whatever. How many soccer matches have you seen one bad play?
0: I get it.
1: Think about that.
0: Let's park the bus. We're up 1-0.
1: And his goal, his penalty kick the other day.
0: Yeah.
1: How many times you watch that and laugh at it?
0: No, sure. But that's the thing is that
1: things can go bad in a heartbeat.
0: I'm not worried that all of a sudden the teams are better. I just worry that, okay, we're going to be worse. And it's going to be how are we holding this team up? And then that's what I look at. But I'm telling you, they look better yesterday. And, you know, okay. I mean, really, they look better. And the way this is being planned getting into the World Cup, which is, you know, coming up in a couple of weeks. Okay. I've seen different things that haven't worked before. This is something new. Maybe it works.
1: I kind of dig your rose-colored glasses in this, your week of championship quests with your Hurricanes and Knicks, ready to vie for greatness.
0: Dude, I'm so nervous. I can't even tell you, man. After tonight, I'm going to wake up tomorrow just being nervous for the next 2 weeks. Every day, because every day is a game. I got the Hurricanes, and I have the Knicks, and I have the Hurricanes and the Knicks. And
1: Not every other day. I mean, there's plenty of days off
0: through the rest of the week, I do. I got Wednesday, Friday. I got Tuesday, Thursday. Then the weekend, I'm like, okay, where I can relax.

0: Except that, no game. We're not playing on the weekend. NBA said, no. We'll see you guys on Monday. Wait, what? Yeah, see you on Monday for game three. All right, fine.
1: That's Adam Silver waving that 11-year, $76 billion TV deal in your face. We don't need your stinking weekends.
0: Meanwhile, in the NFL today, we saw the end of Russell Wilson. But did we really see that? Russell Wilson was announced today. He is leaving the NFL, and he is going to the CBS pregame show. Now, there's a couple of things to take away
1: from this. Wait, the regular one or the other pregame show?
0: He's on the main pregame show. Okay. Yeah. The first takeaway is that, okay, if your choice is the Jets or television, you pick television. Right? I mean, let's just be honest.
1: Oh, come on.
0: To be a backup quarterback, to back up Geno Smith or go to TV, when the last team that wants you in the NFL is the Jets and not even to be a starter, dude, that's not a decision. That's like, hey, you made that decision for me. I'm going to television. It's that much better.
1: I at least need a
0: signing. You want the train. I know you want the train wreck and Geno and Russell. Yeah, I know you want all that stuff. Cade Klubnik can lose games really bad so we can get Dante Moore or Arch Manning all along. I don't need Russell Wilson to do that.
1: I need him signing the deal. I need the press conference. I need photo day.
0: I need the trading cards that come with that
1: I can line the hallways of Fox Sports Radio there.
0: Jets or the media. When it's the Jets or anything, you pick anything. Mainly you pick anything.
1: What's in the box?
0: Yeah,
1: the
0: pick anything. Well, you're gonna be eaten by a live tiger. Ooh, is that gonna be as painful as playing quarterback for the Jets? Maybe.
1: How old is the tiger?
0: Maybe I can convince the tiger to be my friend.
1: Because if it's a younger tiger, it's gonna be a quick pain, quickly done. Otherwise, it's gonna kind of gnaw me to death for a while.
0: Now, as far as Wilson goes,
1: Wilson
0: retire. He hasn't said it yet. He's holding out hope, dude. Retire. You're done. Again, when the choice is back up with the Jets, there's nobody else that's calling you. There's nobody else in the middle of the season's gonna go, well, hey, you know what? We need a quarterback, and Russell Wilson's on television every week. No one is calling for you. You're done. You finished your career on the bench to Jackson Dart. You're done. I know you think that you're not. I know you think I still can throw that moon ball. You're done. You didn't have any interest this offseason. Again, backup for the Jets. That's like being out of the NFL already. I would call it quits and retire. I know you want to keep that out there and say that, but dude, come on, man. Everybody knows. Just make it official and retire. Start the clock on your Hall of Fame candidacy a little bit earlier. Okay.
1: The posture with which you said that for our video-loving audience, you've got the arms folded, you're leaning back in your chair going, you're basically out of the
0: NFL.
1: You're
0: done, man. You're done.
1: If you're with the Jets.
0: You're done. You're basically out.
1: And you said it with almost a straight face until I started laughing at you because the categorical dismissiveness to your squad.
0: Don't embarrass yourself any further. Just go.
1: Yeah,
0: it's
1: see,
0: time
1: I'm
0: to
1: just
0: go.
1: A big hang him up go, when I have to.
0: Yeah, and you have to.
1: No. The Jets were going to bring him along.
0: Dude, you were the backup on a team that won four games last year. And now you want to get in front. If you're playing for the Jets, you know how bad that means things are? Again, do you want to play for the Jets in a year they're tanking to move up to get one of the quarterbacks that could be a franchise-altering guy next year? You don't want to play that, man. You don't want to go out. It's bad enough you're going to go out going, remember when he signed with the Giants and lost his job to Jackson Dart? Yeah. No, you don't want to be. Remember when he backed up Geno Smith and didn't see the field at all? The Jets allowed Geno Smith to throw 35 interceptions, never made a quarterback change? No, you know, you're done, man. You're done. You're done. Announce you're retiring.
1: Add an extra year to your NFL career. You can be a mentor.
0: No, but look, but you said the whole thing about paycheck, right? And this is where I come down on Russell Wilson. Just be honest with you. Is he really that sought after that we want to hear what he says on national television every week? Like, is he that sort of, because I don't think he is, because the entire career, it's, is Russell Wilson genuine? Is he a real guy? Is he a bit of a phony? All the stuff that's ever come out that's been interesting about Russell Wilson has all been stories about him after he has left the place he played quarterback.
1: His office in Denver and everything else. Yeah.
0: He's never said anything about players.
2: Broncos country.
0: He's never said anything critical, like, did he have an incredible audition where he just threw caution with it and said, yeah, blank this. Sean Payton's a blankety blank, and I'll call him that week one on the NFL Today on CBS. I don't think there was anybody clamoring for Russell Wilson. Like CBS, I

0: You get your pregame show. You have a bunch of older guys on it. You're trying to reboot it a little bit. And I get that you want to make changes. You want to bring some people on that fans watching the game now can trust their opinion. But I don't know that anybody really cares about what Russell Wilson has to say. And I can't believe there was any sort of a battle for him, any sort of bidding war. Like, you really, Russell Wilson's the guy? That's the guy you're going to say, hey, we got him coming in next year? I get the guys retire and guys are walking out of the league and you want to say, hey, he's a guy that could be next star on TV. I don't know anybody anywhere and that stands up and said, yeah, you know, when we get Russell Wilson on TV, that's going to change things for us.
1: In where in Pittsburgh he preceded Aaron Rodgers, he's going to keep that seat warm at CBS for a year until Rodgers is inevitably done.
0: He's not. Come on, he's not waking up at 6 o'clock in the morning on a Sunday. He's going to have his own podcast, Aaron Rodgers Channel, where he's going to talk about games on his own schedule. He's not waking up at 6 a.m. on television.
1: Case. Maybe it's the extension of the McAfee universe. I don't know. But the idea for Russell Wilson, I mean, we've seen some odd ads, some odd Instagram and X videos through the years. I mean, remember those Subway commercials, the Danger Witch?
0: Mm-hmm.
1: Those were awkward. I think some of it is just the confusion.
0: Eat fresh.
1: And potential chaos based on what kind of analogy he may make, or what kind of random reference, or just the odd interactions with the rest of the guys at the desk. I think it can be fun.
0: Okay. All right. If there is really odd interactions with guys at the desk, I do want to see that.
1: No, but that's what I mean.
0: What it is, they go,
1: but he's a smart guy. This guy's played well.
0: We're gonna, we asked him in his audition about how he would break down Drake May at quarterback, and he started talking for 5 minutes. He talked about how he should drink nano bubbles. We got to put that on the air, man. That's going to be outstanding.
1: High knees and training and conditioning and fitness.
0: Kate Burleson's going to go, you all hate me but love this? Come on, man. What are we doing here?
1: Can he outsuit Nate Burleson?
0: I feel like the guy doing the Tucker Carlson SNL. What are we doing? What's going on? What are we doing? Right? Like that's what CBS executives, they're going to see Russ Wilson go, what's going on? What are we doing?
1: It's the next star.
2: Hey, dude, what are you doing?
1: Potential Hall of Famer that's going to hang him up soon. So it's like, here's an empty seat because Matt Ryan left.
0: Mm. I mean, oh, yeah. Matt Ryan. I mean, really, CBS is like, we're going to get the most straight-laced, boring guys in the world and put them on the air and see how it goes.
1: Hasn't that generally been the reputation of CBS with that show for a while?
0: What are we doing? What's going on? What are we doing? Like, really, I'm like, okay, it's, you know, Boomer for 100 years and all this. But I really, I'm like, okay, there's guys out there that you go and look. And Nate Burleson's a guy who has been very polarizing over the course of his career, and bringing somebody out that people watch have seen on TV and different debates.
1: He had a great run too, right? Yeah. I mean, CBS this morning.
0: No, that's awesome.
1: And
0: yeah, he's doing a bunch of different things.
1: Does
0: that's
1: it,
0: great,
1: does,
0: right?
1: Did the SpongeBob game? I mean,
0: yeah, it's like
1: CBS
0: is saying, you know, we'd love to get a guy like Strahan, but we can't get Strahan. Well, Nate Burleson's right. All right, let's get Nate Burleson. All right, great. But I mean, like Russell Wilson, I'm like, okay, you've seen the criticism that came out the first year plus for Tom Brady. Hey, Brady's got to do this, and Brady's a guy that everybody wants to hear what he has to say. So, okay, he'll have a couple of years, but he's not going to have forever.
1: Yeah, but that's all three plus hours in a game. Russell Wilson's got to fill 30 seconds.
0: Who's he going to say? What's he going to say?
1: I don't know. That's the fascinating part of it.
0: What are we doing? What's going on? What are we doing?
1: You might actually have him say that.
2: What are you doing?
0: You're going to see.
1: But like with
0: James Brown's going to say that all of a sudden after. Hey, Russ, big matchup right now. We have the Aaron Rodgers Bowl. Rodgers returning to Green Bay. It's Aaron Rodgers and Jordan Love. Who's got the advantage here? Whoever woke up earliest. Because they're going to get the best jump on the day. Because, listen, NFL, you wake up. I wake up early, right? I'd get up early, right? Like, it's amazing, right? Ciara would wake me up at, like, 5 in the morning, make sure I had my nano bubbles, make sure I got ready. I would be at the stadium before they could even let me in. My key card wouldn't even work. 5 o'clock, I'm studying videos. I'm doing high knees. That's who has the best. That's who's got the best chance to win. And James Brown would go, what are we doing? What's going on? What are we doing?
1: I'd watch that. I don't know how often you can go to that well.
0: I need you to trust me. Okay, trust me how. Okay, nobody's going to like Russell Wilson, and he's not really going to talk about football.

0: and everybody that he works with is going to get pissed off. Okay, so how are you selling me? But it's going to be amazing television.
1: That's all it's got to be. It's got to be captivating television. Even if he's confusing or pissing everybody off, it doesn't matter. Because Tom Brady's got to work for 3+ hours, right? There's a difference as opposed to, all right, we're going around the desk again. You got 25 seconds, Russell. Go.
0: What's going on? What are we doing? What is this? Let's go to commercial.
1: It's kind of
0: how
1: I feel right now. Boy, what are we doing?
0: Boy, we got a big game. We got the Cowboys and the Steelers. This is a big game going on. And Russell Wilson's playing a tape of Ciara's new song. I don't understand. What are we doing? What's going on?
1: Potential for the wild card.
0: Just you got to trust me. We're going to really turn television on its ear.
1: But that's the thing, though. It's the idea of it being just quirky enough.
0: And I can say,
1: all right, I got straight analysis here. I got straight analysis here. I got that. And then, okay, it's time for Russell Wilson. It is a Saturday Night Live.
0: I can also
1: save
0: you a lot of money. How? Because after the first 10 minutes, everybody else is going to quit, and we're not going to have to pay out their contracts. It's just going to be James Brown or AI James Brown and Russell Wilson. That's it. That's all we need. So we're going to be great, and everybody's going to watch.
1: What's funny
0: is going to watch.
1: In talking and setting up the Nate Burleson and his career, the SpongeBob game. This does set up like a SpongeBob and Patrick kind of interaction.
0: Who lives in a pineapple on CBS? Russell Wilson.
1: I don't know, SpongeBob.
0: Exit out by the Fresca, exit Swollen Dome. Jason Smith, Mike Harmon. Coming up next, another big move in the NFL today, or I'd rather a big slew of moves in the NFL today by one team. That's next. Jason and Mike. Fox.
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24: 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What's going on? Doing a big day in the NFL. Then again, all June 1st are big days. Miles Garrett gets dealt. AJ Brown gets dealt.
25: Yeah.
24: And the New York Giants decide, hey, hold on to your hats. We're going to go bring back a guy that hasn't been good in a decade. The new

0: This shows you how concerned the Giants are about Malik Nabers, because it went from the injury last year, he'll be back sometime in the offseason, then a couple of months ago it was, he'll be back sometime during the summer, and now you got John Harbaugh, who says a week ago, yeah, we're hoping for the beginning of the season. Whoa, whoa, whoa, whoa, whoa. He is the key to everything that you want to do. And now Malik Nabers might not be back till the beginning of the regular season. And there's nowhere else you can go for wide receivers because you have to save the place for him. What do we do? So they went out and got three wide receivers today. Hey, come in. And these guys have all, you know, had different highlights to their career. But this is what the Giants are doing. This shows you how scared they are about what's going on at wide receiver. And we talked about this last week. Once John Harbaugh said, yeah, we're hoping beginning of the season, all of a sudden, everything they expected, all the good news, all the good vibes this offseason, this goes out the window because, okay, who do you really have to stop on this team now? You need that one guy the defense has to focus on to say, all right, we have to account for him on every single play. Sometimes it's a running back, sometimes a wide receiver, sometimes a tight end. But this is Malik Nabers, man. And if he's not there, all of a sudden, danger, Will Robinson, danger. The Giants have gone and to the such desperation mode of bringing back OBJ to try to say, hey, we got a plan for a future that may not include Malik Nabers beginning of this season.
1: His last decent year, to where you said he was in every down, all right, we can at least trust him somewhat. It's 2019. 74 catches. Yeah. That's a lifetime ago.
0: Yeah.
1: Juju Smith-Schuster, 80 catches in the last 3 years combined.
0: Yeah. If you leave out the last 3 years combined, it sounds good.
1: No, it's good. Yeah. And then Berrios was a good special teamer, right?
0: Yeah.
1: He was pretty good for you there, right? And made a catch now and again. But unless they're combining into one, I don't know if this is an alternate universe we're working in.
0: But Braxton Berrios dated a lot of supermodels.
1: No, so true.
0: There is that. Right, Alex Earl, right, was one
1: of
0: the...
1: So he's good for the tabloidal stuff, okay. So that's good.
0: Okay, yeah.
1: All right, we can work with that a little bit, a little page six. Mm-hmm. That'll get us through. But overall, I mean, what are you looking at, volume?
0: No, but...
1: Right? Because I know, I mean, Malik Nabers, mm-hmm. what was it, 106 catches?
0: Mm-hmm.
1: And that was a year where the offense was okay, right? And so you were expecting him back, the idea that you had to go back and have a second procedure, very concerning. And for Harbaugh, I think a lot of it is you're just wishing and hoping that you find some semblance of consistency in that run game and that you can stay healthy and shorten games and play that type of ground control football like you did for years in Baltimore, which allows you to keep Jackson Dart out of the tent.
0: Yeah.
1: Is the only thing I can read. And these guys that you're hoping that they're good post-up, hey, just move those chains receivers because – other than that, it's like looking around going, what's the value add here other than warm bodies in your receiver
0: really,
1: room?
0: I mean, really, it's money ball. It's money when they're all sitting at the table and they know, okay, we have to replace Jason Giambi. And they go, we're going to recreate him in the aggregate. And he throws Dave Justice's name up there, and he throws Scott Hatterberg's name up there, and Jeremy Giambi up there. Why do you like him? Gets on base. You three guys with 389, I think, was the on-base percentage, 389. Three guys, 389. And that's kind of what the Giants are doing. We're going to try to recreate Malik Nabers in the aggregate with Odell Beckham Jr., just like Dave Justice. Billy, Dave Justice, 5 years ago, big name. He'll help us sell tickets, but his legs are going to be gone midway through the season. It's like, hey, Joe Shane, Odell Beckham Jr., 5 years ago, big name, big player. He'll help us with season tickets, but that guy hasn't been good in 6 years.
1: We both know what we want out of each
0: situation. And you want to stay in the show. All right. So let's be honest about what we want with each other. Like, that's what this is. We're recreating Malik Nabers in the aggregate in Moneyball.
1: 389.
0: Guys, if I have to snap and point at John Harbaugh again, I'm gonna get upset. Why do we like Braxton Berrios? Because he plays special teams. Right. You got it, Pete.
1: Yeah, I mean, because you lost Gunner. He's out with the ACL. Slayton is coming back from a core muscle injury, and Nabers, we've already talked about it, right? The debridement procedure to remove scar tissue off the first knee surgery, so continued recovery time there. Scadaboo, who was no stranger to the injury report himself, not to mention occasional knuckleheadedness.
0: Wrestling now, isn't he? Isn't he in the next wrestling card?
1: You never can
0: I think
1: tell.
0: He is, isn't he? Okay. I thought he was there.
1: I don't know. They just had one.

0: in Italy. Maybe. I don't know. That'd be kind of cool. But then you got Jackson Dart, who's a giant question mark.
1: Too, sure, sure.
0: Right, as to what he's going to do. But John Harbaugh's going to solve it.
1: But see, but this is where I zig instead of zagging on this topic, right? Because this is what I like that they went out and got Odell Beckham Jr. Why? Oh, you say because you want the Giants to be a train wreck. No. That is true. That would be nice. But because usually the Giants are relevant but boring, right? That's the Giants. No, that's true. We got to talk about them because they win, but they're boring.
0: Well, it was like the old Spurs, right?
1: Right.
0: To take it to our NBA.
1: Relevant but boring.
0: Those Spurs were great but boring.
1: New Spurs? Can't do it.
0: No.
1: The Steelers. Relevant but boring, right? That was always a risk. Steelers are relevant but boring. The Giants, relevant but boring. Now, just go back. Okay, so last week now, the Jackson Dart, Abdul Carter Trump stuff now. Are they going to be able to get along? Cam Scataboo likes to talk, involved in controversy. You bring Odell Beckham Jr. back, who all of a sudden, he was awash in controversy. Now, suddenly, you have John Harbaugh, you know, big-time head coach coming in, trying to figure things out. Suddenly, you've gone from relevant and boring to relevant and crazy fun, man. Like, this Giants team is going to be crazy fun because you have personalities. You have guys you're not sure. How are they going to get along? What are they going to say to the media? How is it going to go? What's Odell Beckham Jr. going to say if he gets cut before the season? Like, the Giants have become not relevant and boring, but now they're relevant and crazy fun, and that's a good thing. It's a good thing. It's a good thing for football when the Giants go from, you know, Eli Manning doesn't say anything, and, you know, Hakeem Nicks not saying anything. Nobody else is saying anything. The Giants are just kind of quiet. What's going on? What are we doing? It's quiet. Now it's like, we got lots of fun stuff going on with the Giants, man. No matter what, they're going to be fun.
0: Discipline is not a light switch. Discipline is a way of life. John Harbaugh.
1: Jackson Dart's going to go. What does that mean? That means I'm throwing deep. No, it's not what it means at all. No, I'm throwing deep. That's what's happening.
0: It's the little plays along the way that makes the difference. The guys that make plays will be the one that win the game. John Harbaugh.
1: That's usually what happens. Guys,
0: well,
1: make plays,
0: I mean,
1: win the game.
0: Like, he's a walking cliche in some respects, but I think there's some crazy to be tapped into that his brother didn't get all of it.
1: Yeah. No, New York will bring that out.
0: No, that's it.
1: You know, you bring it out there. You know, you can't follow up the Knicks by being boring.
0: No.
1: Like, you need something else here. Like, okay, man, people will follow.
0: Cam got that new grill.
1: Yeah, people will follow the Jets because they're tanking for the number one pick in Arch Manning. They get Arch Manning. No, you can't just follow up the Knicks and say, yeah, we're going to be the Giants. What does that mean? It means we're going to run our organization and, you know, we're just going to kind of do our thing. No. Now we're crazy fun. Crazy fun Giants.
0: Yeah, they need to fill the gap vacated by Russell Wilson not joining the Jets quarterback room and screwing me over, where I had Geno and Russell Wilson.
1: Geno. I mean, okay, now we know. We can't just sit around and just throw anything out there. Now the Giants are going to be
0: good.
1: Fun. You watch the Giants. They're going to walk around this year, and you're going to see the front office and Mars going, what are we doing? What's going on? What is this? Every day I'm walking in, I get Jackson Dart, see what he says. Here's Abdul Carter and saying stuff, and now here's OBJ, and it needs the football more. And, you know, I mean, that's what you're going to get, man. The Giants are going to be fun. I'm looking forward to it, man.
0: I think we're
1: this
0: now going to have
1: development.
0: A nightly benchmark segment, which is called, what are we doing?
1: What's going on? What are we doing? I mean, really.
0: There you go. What's going on?
1: Now, man.
0: It's better than what's the headlines. What's going on? What are we doing?
1: Time now to find out what's going on and what we're doing from a guy whose job it is to tell us what's going on.
2: Hey, dude, what are you doing?
1: It's Steve DeSager with What's Trending.
3: Jason Smith, I have but two questions.
1: Sure.
4: What's going on?
3: There you go. In whatever order, those are my questions. About the show in general, but specifically this segment. The LA Rams acquired defensive end Miles Garrett from the Browns. The Patriots traded for wide receiver A.J. Brown from the Eagles. The Giants signed three wide receivers, including Odell Beckham Jr. Russell Wilson will be joining the pregame show at CBS as Matt Ryan left to be Atlanta's team president. Hall of Fame Colts wide receiver Raymond Berry died at the age of 93. Hall of Fame basketball coach Rick Adelman passed away. He was 79. The NBA Finals start Wednesday. The NHL Stanley Cup Finals starts Tuesday night. Vancouver has a new head coach this evening. It's Manny Malhotra, promoted from the AHL. Easy WNBA wins for Dallas and Minnesota. At the French Open, Francis Tiafoe of the U.S. lost his fourth rounder in five sets. It took nearly 5.5 hours. The late ball game in Anaheim went to Colorado with a run top of the ninth.

0: 9-8 over the Angels. Seattle won its seventh straight game, a 10-inning win against the Mets, 3-2. Mets had just two hits, two solo homers. Arizona, with three home runs, beat the Dodgers 4-1. Shohei Ohtani of L.A. had three hits. The rest of his team, 3-for-28 combined. Texas and Jacob DeGrom won 2-1 at St. Louis. Minnesota 9-6 over the White Sox, who had won five straight. Milwaukee had 18 hits plus 11 walks. 16-2 Brewers, the final over San Francisco. Kansas City ended a six-game losing streak, winning 9-2 at Cincinnati. Miami ended a five-game skid, winning at Washington 7-3. And Detroit had lost 21 of 25, but hit five home runs and won 10-9 at Tampa Bay. In college baseball, for next weekend's Super Regionals best of threes, advancing USC, Auburn, West Virginia, which won at home in 10 innings over Kentucky, Troy won at Florida, St. John's eliminated Florida State with a road win, and Oklahoma on a 10th inning homer won at number 2 Georgia Tech.
1: Yeah, Rick Pitino went crazy after that. Boy, I tell you what, he really pushed the right buttons down the stretch.
0: Again, not a good location for the all-white suit. At the Women's College World Series, Texas advanced to the finals after beating Tennessee twice today, and then tonight, Texas Tech eliminated number 1 Alabama, staying alive with a walk-off homer 5-4, and then beating Bama 2-0 in game number 2. Back to you.
1: Thank you, Steve-O. The Jason Smith Show with my best friend, Mike Harmon. Coming up next, we get back into a huge NBA story. Is a dynasty that we thought was going to live for at least the next 5 years already dead? That's next. Jason and Mike, this is Fox Sports Radio.
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0: Fox Sports Radio, the Jason Smith Show with my best friend, Mike Harmon. Where tomorrow, look, we got a lot of full stuff to talk about.
1: Yeah.
0: With the preview in the NBA Finals. We got the Knicks and the Spurs. I'll tell you one thing that doesn't worry me, one thing that really worries me, but like tomorrow the sports stress begins. Because I got the Hurricanes and the Golden Knights, this game one of the side. I got both my time. I mean, I don't know. Has anybody had this in recent history where both their teams are playing for the championship in the NBA and the NHL at the same time? Like, I get I'm weird because I'm a Whaler fan, so I follow the Hurricanes and that's my team. But like, I got Knicks and the Hurricanes. Like, guys, come on, man! Like the sports stress is going to be insane.
1: I think you had the Sharks and Warriors together, right?
0: Oh, okay.
1: I think we got that from Twitter.
0: Close enough. Okay,
1: that's a decade ago.
0: Yeah.
1: It's not that far.
0: It's been a while.
1: I mean, Chicago, I had it with the Bulls and the Blackhawks, but you'd kind of chuckle because you're like, yeah, we got to go back to 92.
0: Yeah, you're going back a ways. You're going back to, that was when Chicago was the best team in NHL 94, NHL 93, yeah. NHL 94. Yeah, you had Roenick. Yeah.
1: Roenick was unbelievable.
0: It's not just me. It's Roenick. He's good.
1: Well, I mean, they had that move, the glitch in the game that we had to outlaw.
0: Oh, Detroit and Chicago was the best matchup. I was like, oh my good, like that was so, because that was,
1: we wore that
0: Detroit
1: game
0: had
1: out,
0: all
1: man.
0: The Russians, right? Yeah. It was, oh my god, Detroit and Chicago was fantastic.
1: Make 99's head bleed and all of that stuff. Yeah,
0: but watch me make Gretzky's head bleed. So Oklahoma City goes out, right? Obviously there's still a big story today before we move on to the teams, you know, the winners. But all of a sudden,
1: what are we doing?
0: What's going on? What are we doing? So Oklahoma City loses, and you know, SGA had a lot of good stuff to say today. He said, look, you know, MVP year, but it's a failure. We didn't win, and I get

0: that he said all the right things. But sometimes one game shows you a lot, and it shows you that, oh, we really might not be as good as we think we are. Because I got to be honest, today, watching how Oklahoma City lost to the Spurs, they look much more like the 2021 Bucks than they do any sort of dynasty, right? Because this is a small market team, MVP player, wins the title, and you think they figured it out. Took them a while to get there, to figure out the right players around, but they get there, they win the title. They figured things out. They're going to be there every single year. What do we watch with the Milwaukee Bucks? They can't get things right. Now Giannis might leave. They got worse every single year. All the moves they made didn't work, and now they're moving on. Now the Thunder in the same place, right? Because one loss sometimes shows you that you're far away from where you were even a year ago. Chet Holmgren was awful. They had nobody outside of SGA offensively to be a threat. And when you're looking at Wemby now for the better part of the next decade, it's different, right? This is one player. You're an Oklahoma City Thunder team with the MVP, and you just watch your MVP have an awful series. Couldn't get in the paint, couldn't shoot well. He had an awful series. And when he's not scoring, you saw nobody else was. If Jalen Williams is playing, they still would have lost. Okay, I get you. Oh, we lost. Okay. No, you had nobody else, right? Alex Caruso was playing 40 minutes, and he's not a guy that should be playing 40 minutes. He should be playing 20 to 25 minutes, doing Alex Caruso things, hitting three or four threes, and being a guy that, boy, when he comes in, the energy he expends and what he's able to do. But you don't have that if you're the Thunder. So now you need big changes, or you're going to wind up being like the 2021 Milwaukee Bucks. Okay, well, we'll run it back next year. Well, you run it back next year, well, you know the Nuggets are going to improve because you know they're going to make big moves. You know the Lakers are going to have Luka Doncic back, and then they got to figure out LeBron. Maybe they're bringing in somebody else different. Mm-hmm. Maybe LeBron goes to the Cavaliers, and maybe they bring back Jared Allen. Who knows what happens there? You know they're going to be better. And you know the Spurs, it's going to be another year of their young core with Wemby being even better than he was. Everybody's getting better, and you are the Thunder, and you have assets, you have young players, but you saw a gaping hole there. You have nobody else to get the basketball to.
1: Yeah, it's,
0: nobody else.
1: It'll be curious to watch the rest of the West, right? You look at what Houston became and what their next iteration will be. Just go on down the line, except for Utah and a couple of the also-rans that'll be tanking by Christmas again, that you've got a pretty deep run. Even the prideful at the end of their run, mm-hmm. Steve Kerr's coming back for one last thing with the Warriors. They'll make a change or two to at least try to stay competitive. But for the Thunder, I mean, Chet was awful. Dort was just as bad or worse, but because he's not ready to cash in on a $240 million contract, he ain't going to get the same level of hate. But Chet's really good against the rest of the league. He just don't match up with this guy.
0: No.
1: And this is the guy that you got to beat.
0: Yeah.
1: Right. So you either need to team up with someone who, you know, kind of has more of the same build and isn't giving up, 11 inches or whatever Alex Caruso was giving up in those matches. Now, he was a good antagonist to the point where you had Wemby getting mad and throwing bows and all that stuff. But you don't have enough. Williams is a good player. 17. Now, you did still take them to 7 games.
0: Yeah.
1: Right.
0: Yeah.
1: Does that mean that you're that close? Well, we can quibble on that, but you have decisions to make. Hartenstein's got a $29 million team option.
0: Yeah.
1: Dort's due a new deal. Wallace, who was your second best scorer in that final game, he's got a deal that he needs to make too, and he's looking to get paid because he performed well, and plenty of suitors will find a bag for him. So you're rebuilding out of necessity. SGA was good distributing the basketball, but that's not why you want him, right? You need him to score like he did in game 7. That needs to be more consistent.
0: Look, and you look at last year when they won, they beat an overmatched team in the finals who was lucky to get there with the
1: great
0: Pacers, right?
1: But they
0: were banged up, right? Sure. And then Halliburton got hurt. So I really see the Thunder more. They look more like the Bucks where, okay, here's a small market team with their MVP and they got their championship. Whereas now with time to look back at the Bucks with history, that's always the best time to say, okay, well, yeah, you saw the path. Giannis was great, small market team. They put enough around them. They got their title. But then look what happened when you don't make the right decisions the rest of the time, it's easy to fall into disrepair. Now, I don't think for a second all of a sudden Oklahoma City is going to fall off the map, but all these teams are getting better, and you're Oklahoma City. Yeah, you built around. You got that championship last year against a team that's a little overmatched, just like, you know, the Suns are a little overmatched.

0: overmatched. Now what do? You need something big because you had your best players around you come up empty. And you saw that, hey, we really struggled and nobody else could score. You don't really have another big scoring threat there. No. Right? And especially with Chet Holmgren coming up as small as he did. It's like, they want to get, hey, can we get him out of town to get Giannis in here? Like, can we do that? Like, could we go Chet Holmgren and a bunch of number one picks and get Giannis? Like, I got to think Milwaukee would be into that. And I got to think if you're Oklahoma City, you got to be itching to do something big because, you know, just running it back next year isn't going to be enough. Right? So you got to do something
1: big. Well, at least if Chet goes to the East, he wouldn't have to see Wemby again until the finals. Only twice during the regular season. So you can get posterized again.
0: And you can
1: again.
0: Sit out those games. You don't, you don't have to play
1: Proof
0: in those
1: of
0: games.
1: Concept. Yeah. You know, you just hit the gym. And since protein is the order of the day in any kind of food source, to the point where they're selling protein-laced soft drinks and whatever else, you're good to go. But it's the idea that you definitely need tweaks. I mean, you saw that. But what can you do with all those draft picks to go in and find that next iteration to compete? Because you're staring at the Spurs, mm-hmm. right? That's it. That's your competition. Yeah, all these other teams and what they're doing is all fine and good. But you measure yourself against the team that just beat you. And for SGA, A, he's got to be better. But B, there certainly needs more on that front line.
0: No, and if I thought that this was a case of, hey, stuff just happened. They lost, but you see when you're standing still, you're going to get passed. And those three teams we talked about are going to pass.
1: Look
0: them.
1: At you just went Will Rogers.
0: Right.
1: You Even if you're on the right track, you'll get run over if you just sit there.
0: The desire to do something big is going to be huge. And I think you have to if you're the Thunder. You're not a dynasty anymore. You're a team that you overachieved in one. Now what do you do? What do you do? Right?
1: What are we talking about?
0: What are we doing? What are we doing? Exit How About a Fresca, exit Swollen Dome for Mike. I'm Jason. Coming up next, my buddy Ben Maller. This is Fox Sports Radio. We are Fox
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2: The Seattle Mariners won their seventh straight game, a 10-inning decision over the Mets 3-2. Arizona hit three home runs in a 4-1 win over the Dodgers. Detroit hit five homers and won 10-9 at Tampa Bay. It was Milwaukee 16-2 over the Giants. Miami ended a five-game losing streak with its 7-3 victory at Washington. Kansas City had lost six straight but won at Cincinnati 9-2. Wins for Texas and Colorado. The LA Rams acquired defensive Ben Miles Garrett from the Browns for pass rusher Jared Verse and three draft choices, including a first rounder next year. The Patriots traded for wide receiver A.J. Brown from the Eagles for first and fifth rounders. The NHL Stanley Cup final starts Tuesday night. Vancouver's new head coach is Manny Malhotra, promoted from the AHL. And the Women's College World Series finals will have Texas against Texas Tech. I'm Steve DeSager.
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9: Well, you could say we're going to go the extra miles, miles and miles and miles and miles. Welcome in the beginning of another night of the Ben Maller Show. 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
9: 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So our lead this hour, play the hits, my man, play the hits. And, oh, we got a humdinger of a story here from the flea market of football. Now, we were hoping to have a bevy of NFL transactions to break down, as we anticipated heading into the new month and some fugazi date on the NFL calendar that there would be some movement. Now, we thought the big story would be A.J. Brown, who would go from Philadelphia to New England. While that did happen, A.J. Brown did go to the Patriots. That goes to the back burner. A, it's been talked about for 5 months at least. And B, it got upstaged. It absolutely got upstaged. Now, most of the time, these dates fail to deliver. You get all excited and you get a tie and some socks. And you're like, well, I didn't really want a tie and socks. I don't mind them. I just don't really want them. I don't get excited about that. However, this is one of those days that did not disappoint. We have so much to discuss in this 4 hours of conversations, blank canvas. We're going to paint a mosaic, well, possibly a finger painting, that we have decided. I've made the executive decision. We were planning on doing the NFL Book'em. Now, the NFL Book'em's a thing that we do when there's not that there's nothing going on, a little slow. This is not a day for the NFL Book'em, so we're going to push it back 24 hours. We've made the executive decision. The power is vested in me, in the Maller Militia, so the NFL Book'em will be tomorrow unless there's 18 trades.

tomorrow, and then we'll push it back again. And as far as we know, it's going to be tomorrow. So look, we're going to start out in Los Angeles. Everyone talking about it, and I feel bad for my friends in Seattle. They had their little championship where they got a bogus two-point conversion. It's all over. It's all over. Just why even bother playing the NFL season? We know how this is going to play out. So if you didn't get the news, we learned that the LA Rams have said bye-bye to Jared Verse, the star young defensive player, and a gaggle of draft picks. And they have packaged that in a nice box and sent that off to the Browns in exchange for the NFL's Defensive Player of the Year. Myles Garrett is an L.A. Ram. How do you like that, suckers? Cleveland picked up a first-round pick. In 2027, who cares? And some other draft picks, day two picks. Nobody cares about those. Losers care about those. Are you a loser? You're not a loser, right? Come on. All right, so let us discuss the question. You make the call. How do you grade the Rams acquiring the preeminent defensive player in the National Football League, Myles Garrett, from the Brownies for a gaggle of picks and Jared Verse? So my thoughts on this. I've got Amazon reviews, Teenage Mutant Ninja Turtles, and Midway Games. And we will combine all of these things together, and we are going to say, cowabunga, dude! Yeah. All right, so we immediately go right to the Mallor report card. We don't waste any time. There's no need to waste time. The Mallor report card. And what does it say? This is where, if you're new to the show, this is where we sift through transactions, the sporting landscape, the ethos of sports, and tell you what's real and what's bogus and what's, you know, fake and all that. Fugazi. Downright fraudulent. That's what we do here. So on the Mallor report card, now I'm going to be fair. You probably think, oh, you're just going to be a Ram homer. You're going to suck up to the Rams. That's what you do. No, you shut your mouth. All right? I'm not some fanboy with a microphone. No, no, no. So the Mallor report card reads, the LA Rams get an A++. You can ram it all day. Yeah! Come on now! You can ram it in the Super Bowl! They're back, baby! The Rams! Not that they left. The Rams are back. Now, the Browns, and I'm going to be fair to the Browns, too. I'm not going to bash the Browns. It's easy to get on the radio and goof on the Cleveland Browns. And I now have a lot of friends in Ohio. Like, I know it's Southern Ohio, Northern Kentucky. I had a great time in Cincinnati, which is not Cleveland, Northern Kentucky, that only. But I'd met a lot of Browns fans. There were people that drove down from Cleveland to hang out with me. We got Dick in Dayton. I'm worried about the Dickster. He might have a heart attack when he finds out. He probably didn't even know yet the Browns traded Myles Garrett. So on the Mallor report card, to be totally fair to my friends in Ohio, the Cleveland Browns get an F on the Mallor report card. So congratulations to the Browns. They failed. And the fact that the Rams picked up Myles Garrett in his prime, in the middle of his athletic prime, got two or three really good years left, coming off the historic, granted it was some stat stuffing on a bad team with the Browns, but still 23 sack season. You got to be joking. All right. Now, if you read the Amazon reviews on this trade, this is a testimonial. It validates that the LA Rams have the top front office in football, and they have been able over the years to manipulate the cap, which is ridiculous. The salary cap's a joke. These trades that keep popping up, and the draft. They do all of that really well, and your team doesn't. Your team sucks at most of that stuff. And so Cleveland traded the best defensive player alive who's playing in pro football for a good player. I'm not going to kill the player they got and some bingo cards. F them picks! F them picks! That's what we all say here. And I would trade every freaking draft pick. I don't care. You're all a bunch of dingleberries that love your little NFL draft. You love it. Give me a proven commodity. And Jared Verse is a wonderful player. I love the kid. And it does not justify, though, moving the face of the franchise. And if you're the Rams, you make this trade
out of 10 days, you make it 20 days, 20 times in 10 days. That's what you do here. Now,

I do feel bad for Jared Verse because he is now going to football purgatory. And the greatness that he would have gotten as a Ram, and he got a little taste of it, and that all goes away now. He's walking into an impossible situation, Verse, where, yeah, he'll put some stats up. I don't doubt that he's going to get some stats because the Browns suck, and they're going to suck the rest of my life because they've sucked my entire life. And he'll put up some numbers and say, oh, man, he's playing well for the Browns. And they'll, you know, what are the Browns going to do? Win five games, six games every year. They got no quarterback. They got no hope. They suck. All right? And we're going to keep the beat going here, though. Page two. So Browns owner Jimmy Haslam issued a wordy statement. And the key part, let's just cut through the bullcrap. The key part is Jimmy Haslam, the Browns owner, said, trading Myles Garrett wasn't our intent, but, you know what that means. He said, but this is the right move for us, close quote. That's Jimmy Haslam, the owner, the con man, some have said, who owns the Cleveland Browns. So the question, what did owner Jimmy Haslam mean when he said the Myles Garrett trade to the Rams was the right move for us? All right, so let's start with the obvious. I think you know this. It is the classic owner spin from a guy who functions as the head of manufacturing. Jimmy Haslam's not just the owner of the Brownies. He's the head of manufacturing at the Factory of Sadness, which has been the most consistent producer of bad football that we have seen. And Haslam is straight up gaslighting the good people of Ohio, the fan base there, with what he's doing. He dropped the word, but, he said that, just like that, right after claiming it wasn't their intent to trade Myles Garrett, which is always a dead giveaway. Yeah, now that's what that is. So you drop the word, but, and that is a tell. And we have parsed the words of many better owners than Jimmy Haslam and not few that are worse than Jimmy Haslam, but here we are. And so you see all that, and you're like, okay. It's more likely than not that Jimmy Haslam, the Browns owner, is just pretending that this disaster was highly strategic. Now, I am going to workshop a conspiracy theory, and I want you to tell me if you agree with this or not. All right, so the truth, and I'm going to go deep state Illuminati here. So the trade of Myles Garrett happened because of Myles Garrett. Myles Garrett went full Teenage Mutant Ninja Turtles, heavy on the ninja part for the Browns. And he forced his way out of Cleveland without ever saying it publicly this time. Now, before, he made the mistake of going public and the Browns paid him a lot of money. And now here we are a couple years later and he's been sent to the portal, the transfer portal, going out to L.A. So, I believe this was done behind the scenes. A buddy of mine who ran into Myles Garrett, I guess it was at some Laker games, hanging out with the Hollywood Fs, and I guess he liked that, and he gets a lot of speeding tickets in Cleveland. At night, if you don't drive 85 to 90 miles an hour, you get hit. It's like the Autobahn in L.A. at night, so he'll love driving in L.A. and everyone's speeding and all that. That's how that goes. Meanwhile, the Browns continue to operate like a ghost ship. All right, every once in a while, they manage to draft a truly generational player. That's it's the acorn, you know, the whole blind squirrel and the acorn. So every once in a while, they'll draft a generational talent, they being the Cleveland Browns, and everyone will get all excited. Oh man! And then they completely waste them. Completely waste them and then repackage them for more picks. This is known as the wash, rinse, repeat cycle of Cleveland Brown football. And the shocking thing is a percentage of customers are not smart enough to realize they're being bamboozled. This is skullduggery, and they continue down this road because the Browns are selling, well, we've got three picks that are going to be great. Okay. You have no coach. You have no quarterback. You can get on the list. It's insane. And it's just another chapter in the never-ending Bozo the Clown show
that is the brand.

should change their name to the Cleveland Bozos. I wonder what their logo would be. I think we know. Get a red fluffy nose and some big shoes, and then you're on your way. And the Browns fans, you can't trust a single thing Jimmy Haslam spews out of his mouth. You can't do it. And none of these right moves, which Jimmy Haslam talks about, this was the right move. He boasts about these. None of these actually work out. So it's like, what are we doing? It's not football strategy. It is not. It's just the chaos business model, which the Browns have mastered. Now, the last word here. We mentioned you can ram it all day and you can ram it all night. So, here we go. By trading for Myles Garrett, are the 49ers now off the, or the 49ers, are the Rams, 49ers, where'd that come from? Are the Rams, all right, are the Rams now off the hook by that draft pick in the first round when they took Ty Simpson in the first round? So again, by trading for Myles Garrett, are the Rams now off the naughty list when they wasted a first-round pick on Ty Simpson? So some of you reached out to me and said, see, Maller, you should have waited. Of course, the obvious answer to that is I have a daily talk show to do, so I have to do a talk show every night. I can't wait till stories are done. The other factor here is absolutely not. Absolutely not. No, no, no, no. You don't draft a guy there if you're all in now. It makes even less sense now. It makes even less sense for the Rams to draft a quarterback in the first round. They're clearly moving all of their chips to the middle of the table. They're all in. The LA Rams, they're going for another Super Bowl. And you don't trade that amount of pay. And then you drafted a guy who's, if everything goes right, it just makes no sense. No sense. The Rams are living in two different universes right now. They're chasing another ring with Matthew Stafford, and they're at the same time raising a toddler quarterback who hopefully won't have a hissy fit on the sidelines. And the Rams, it's like, listen, I'm gonna microwave and slow cook at the same meal. Well, no, you either slow cook it or you microwave it. You don't do both, dummy. So I do not think that this absolves the Rams for drafting Ty Simpson at all. You picked a rookie who's not going to help you while you're desperately trying to win another Super Bowl. And instead of getting, whether it was a top-rated, again, I'm not a big draft guy by any means, but if you have the pick and you don't trade the pick, get me somebody who's supposed to be a good wide receiver. Get me an impact linebacker or defensive back. You know, make one of those moves. And instead of getting one of those players, the Rams, they have somebody who's going to hold a clipboard and get 10,000 steps walking back and forth between the 20-yard lines on the sidelines there. And as for the trolls claiming that L.A. is reckless, I've also gotten this in my inbox, that the Rams are being reckless here, trading away Jared Verse, who hasn't even scratched the surface on his ability. And then all those draft picks for Myles Garrett, this is just reckless. And to that, I use the word humbuggery, because that is, anybody that thinks that, it's humbuggery is what it is. This is, for the Rams, the Goldilocks zone. Whether it works out or not, that's to be determined. You went for it. And that's all you can ask, right? You just want your teams to go for it, and they went for it. And that's the great thing. They have the top coach in football, nobody better than Sean McVay. They have the top quarterback in the NFL, the reigning MVP, Matthew Stafford. And everyone outside of like two teams would trade for Matthew Stafford right now. Top wide receiver, Puka Nacua. And now they have the top defensive torpedo in Myles Garrett. And they're all wearing the same uniform, the same laundry there, the LA Rams. And Myles Garrett is going to go full midway games. Think rampage. He's going to go on a rampage. I feel bad for my friends who are 49er fans and Seahawk fans. Not Cardinal fans, because they're not trying to win. They're tanking, so I don't really feel bad for the Cardinal fans. I don't. Aaron Donald 2.0. In fact, there's rumors bouncing around the echo chamber that the Rams are trying to coax Aaron Donald out of retirement. And might I add, while happy days continue for the LA Rams, Super Bowl 61, you know where it's going to be played? In the hood, in Inglewood. That's right. It's in.

0: La La Land, Super Bowl 61 in February. It's on, I believe, Valentine's Day, I think. Right on Valentine's Day. It's mid-February 2027, and that will be at SoFi Stadium in the hood in Inglewood. Last time they had a Super Bowl at SoFi Stadium, let's see, what team won that? Oh, that's right, the Rams. The Rams won last time. So, again, sorry for you, you know, Seahawks guys. Can we do a wellness check on JJ and Renton and Nostradamus and those guys? Just devastation. Just enjoy a little hunk of metal, your piece of metal, because it's now Ramtown, the entire NFL. So, there you go. All right, it is the Ben Maller Show. I'm old enough to remember there was this thing called the Curse of the Bambino. I said all my teams were cursed and all that. The Dodgers run baseball. The Rams run the NFL. And the Clippers, they're in everyone's head in the NBA. Everyone wants to talk about the Clippers. So, they clearly, all those teams dominate. 877-99 on Fox. 877-996-6369 if you would like to be part in this celebration. Oh, what a celebration it is. Well, straight ahead, we know the big move of the day, Myles Garrett leaving Ohio and heading to La La Land, which means he's going to have to pay more in taxes and all that. However, what is the reaction of the gambling market? What are the wise guys saying? Now, I know it's getting a lot of attention here. However, what about the wise guys? What are they saying about the impact of Myles Garrett? We'll get to that. We'll take your calls also on X at Ben Maller. That's at Ben Maller. We'll get to all of that, and we will do it next. However, it is the A blockity block, and what hour are we looking at here?
1: Number one.
0: Hour number one, just like the Rams will be in the number one position at the end of the football season. 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

0: Miller and you. It is the Ben Maller Show as we are beginning a new night here. It is the hour of Myles Garrett, the preeminent defensive player in the NFL, is now an LA Ram, and there's a lot of mourning going on in Seattle and San Francisco, pretty much everywhere else. It's all over in the NFC. And they don't even show up to training camp for another month and a half, and we already know who the NFC champs are. I guess the real drama is who's going to win the AFC. If you'd like to be part, 877-996-6369. To do a wellness check again on our friends in Seattle and the Bay Area. It's all over for them. Another year down the toilet. On X, at Ben Maller. That's at Ben Maller.
1: You can also, he blew me off.
0: You can also say hello. Well, that was a reference to Wayne Gretzky when he was traded from the LA Kings. And so he's in media now. He didn't want to do an interview with me. I don't understand why the great one wouldn't want to talk to me. I mean, come on. Douche. Anyway, if you want to say hello on X, at Ben Maller. That's at Ben Maller. You can say hello to Lorena, the FSR tech queen.
2: Slide into my chat box.
3: Hi, Bill.
0: Don't talk to me. And Koopa Loop is back from assignment. You can say hello to him at a Bronco fan. That's a Bronco fan. As we're talking about the big story of the day. Right here. And coming up in a little bit, we'll tell you about the gambling market, how they are reacting to the Myles Garrett transaction. Ferg Dog writes in, says the Rams are loaded. They've got the MVP and good guy Matthew Stafford and the best defensive player in the league. Not even the worst call in NFL history will be able to cost them a game now. Yeah. Well, the NFL gave Seattle a two-point conversion, so this year they're going to have to give Seattle a touchdown, an extra touchdown or two. Yeah. Shane in Des Moines, who's a supersonic fan, he writes in, and he says, I am still celebrating the OKC Thunder's loss by watching old Sonic highlights back when they played real basketball. So he says, truck stop fungus.
4: My right hand was getting a workout.
0: In his tidy whities eating chili. Says, Stat Padford isn't bringing the Rams back to the Super Bowl. He's washed up. Hey, truck stop fungus, I believe the year 2017 would like their take back. You want to die on that take? Rob, my buddy Rob Parker died on that take. That he died. Rob Parker, that take, he kept saying that right up until the moment the Rams won the Super Bowl. Huh? You want to die on that take? That's a bad take to die on. I'll tell you that right now. Now, we do have an update from Nostradinus, who's in mourning right now. He's sitting shiva for the Seattle Seahawks. It's all over. It's all over. Nostradinus says, to be the champs, you got to beat the champs. Well, hold on a second. The Seahawks last year were given a game against the Rams. That's why they had home field advantage. They didn't beat the Rams. I mean, God. Nostradinus also says, this is just like when Kobe, the Kobe and Shaq year with the Lakers, they signed Karl Malone and Gary Payton and called it

Lakers reloaded. It didn't end well. Wow. Well, Nostradinus, I know you're trying your best here, and my God, it's not really working. I hope that you can get some extra of the pills to say cope on them, because you're coping. This is really, you're trying to. You know, I know you're going through the stages of grief, and it's not easy for you. I got you. But, you know, listen, it happens, and you had your little. Your little championship, that's it. Andy in Lionel Lakes, Minnesota writes in, says, another outstanding Mallard monologue, man. Congratulations to the Rams. Nice Thanks. To see that their motto still stands. F them picks! F them picks. So if you want to crown their asses, crown them. Yeah. Well, listen, the Rams have won the offseason championship, and now they have to win the real championship. Yeah. King Roy writes in, says, you sound like Packer fans when they traded for Micah Parsons. I didn't realize the Rams were a defensive player away from the Super Bowl. Well, what you're missing there, and this is why that's a bad take, King Roy, in Wisconsin. Let me educate you a little bit. So the Rams' real problem last year on defense was the secondary. And they had some issues in the secondary. And it's like, okay. So they went out and they took and repurposed the Kansas City Chiefs secondary. The championship pedigree is all you losers like to tell me. Oh, they have championship pedigree. Okay, great. Well, the Rams have gone out and added the secondary for Kansas City. They got Jalen Watson playing left cornerback and the big one, Trent McDuffie, as the right defensive back from Kansas City. So you added now McDuffie, considered a premier defensive back, shutdown defensive back. So you added him. He takes away Jackson Smith and Jigba of Seattle, and who the other top receivers the Rams have to play. And you got Myles Garrett, who's stalking quarterbacks. They still have Byron Young, who's a good linebacker from the defense of years. I mean, they've got a couple of good players already on defense. But they fixed the secondary, and they upgraded. Not that Jared Verse was a bad player. He was a good player. They've now added a great player. There you go. And to compare the Packers and the Rams, King Rory, why don't you go wash your mouth out with soap and water? Go wash your mouth out with soap and water. You're going to hot take jail. That's a lukewarm take. That is a lukewarm take. Yeah. Late night drug tester says not much research is needed to see that F them picks works. It isn't only the Rams. Just look at the Vegas Golden Knights playing in their third Stanley Cup in less than a decade. Well, not only that, the Knickerbockers traded for most of their key players, like Carl Anthony Towns and Mikhail Bridges, and they got in free agency, they got the guard. From this, Jalen Brunson, from the Mavericks, he came to New York. So the core of that team on the Knicks were players that were not drafted by the Knickerbockers. And San Antonio is like the classic team that tanked, because that's all they do in San Antonio is they tank. And they got Wemby, and they had horrifically dog food teams year after year in San Antonio. And that's how that worked. Michael from Tulsa writes in, says, A-plus on the Mallard monologue. Do the deep state conspiracy nerds who have fantasy football draft parties in August, are they going to pick every single Ram they can find? I'm asking for a friend who is a little slow and is in the back of the room. Well, I wouldn't draft all Ram players. I wouldn't do that. But Myles Garrett, you got to take him. And he won't have as many sacks this year as he had last year because he's playing for a good team. And he's not getting those garbage time stats like he got in Cleveland. So his numbers will go down as a Ram. He's not going to make as many plays because the Rams are in more high-pressure games. They're a real team, unlike the Cleveland Browns, who are not a real team. And they're a fraud, the Cleveland Browns. Bill points out, yes, the Clippers do matter. And Hoosier Bill, you are absolutely correct. Now, Danny writes in, he says, the Vikings went all in October of 1989, too. He's referencing the Herschel Walker trade, and as a result, the Cowboys won a bunch of Super Bowls. Okay, Danny, do you understand, in 1989, nobody had personal computers. There were rotary phones in the world. Your reference, to prove your point, Double Clutch Dan, you have to go all the way back. See, it's, I don't know if you know this. It's 2026. So you have to go back almost 40 years to find a take,
or an example to validate.

0: your take. I mean, what are we doing? 40 years? You got to go back. So it's a little much.
1: Yeah. What was it like back then?
0: I don't know. I wasn't alive. I don't know what it was like. Chicky writes in, Chicky Baby, and says, hey Ben, please do the Maller math on the pay cut Miles Garrett just took because of the state income tax difference between Ohio and California. Well, I'm glad you asked. I did do this. I was going to use it later. Money! You brought it up, Chicky, so I'll bring it up right now. Miles Garrett. Let's see, how much you guys want to think? You want to play, do a round robin? You guys didn't do the math on this, right? You haven't looked at the tax code, I would assume.
1: I have not,
0: okay.
1: No.
0: So Miles Garrett going from Ohio to California in extra state taxes from the People's Republic of the communist people of California in the political world. So how much more to do the same job, mind you? It's not like all of a sudden he's going to be assigned a different job. He's doing the same effing job in Ohio that in L.A. that he did in Ohio. But he's in the People's Republic of California. So how much more to have the life in California is Miles Garrett going to have to pay? Now, keep in mind his yearly salary, if I'm correct on this, Miles Garrett per year, he is making, is it $32 million, I believe, is the number, I believe. So $32.5 million in bonuses, roughly.
1: Okay, so we're guessing how much of a like a tax.
0: Extra taxes.
1: Extra taxes.
0: As if he just stayed with the Browns, he wouldn't have to pay these taxes. And you're listening as well. You can play along. We're going to go round robin. We'll start with a verified accountant. Everyone goes here at Fox Sports Radio when they want their taxes done. They go to Lorena.
1: Mm-hmm.
0: She's really good at that, counting beans. Lorena, go ahead. How much do you think Miles Garrett's going to lose?
1: Well, I'm going to say approximately $7
0: million. $7
1: million.
0: All right, Koopa Loop, how much is Miles Garrett going to lose just in state taxes to play in the People's Republic of California as opposed to Ohio?
2: Well, I would argue that overall he's probably going to make more money as a member of the Rams because...
0: Oh, you're saying the Rams are more popular? Interesting.
2: Yeah.
0: Okay.
2: Than the Browns, yes, absolutely.
0: There's a lot of loyal Browns fans.
2: I'm just saying that the market out here, he's going to make more than he will doing TV commercials for Cleveland, you know, okay. Used car lots.
0: That's not the argument, though. I mean, I understand, but that's not the argument.
2: What's his full contract amount?
0: We're just looking at this upcoming. It's $32 million.
2: Just the year.
0: 32
2: yeah, million.
0: Yeah, roughly. With bonuses, it could be a little more, could be a little less. All right.
2: I feel like Lorena's guess isn't too bad. I don't know. I have no idea.
0: No idea. I'll say $8 million. Okay. Well, as you know, we play by the Showcase Showdown rules, and you have both gone over. So gone over. Miles Garrett will lose an estimated $3.5 to $4.5 million per year in state taxes. The Browns playing in Ohio, they have very player-friendly taxes, which is like 2.75%. In California, the communists have the tax rate at 13.3% for in his tax bracket, because he's obviously a high earner. So 13.3% to 14.6% is the extra tax. So he's going to pay in taxes an extra 11 to 12% to do the same job. He's going to lose millions of dollars annually in take-home pay.
1: Location.
0: Now, I'm pretty sure he's still going to be able to pay his bills. I don't think he's going to go on like OnlyFans.
1: Where do you think he hangs out at?
0: Not anywhere we hang out at. I'm going to go. Well, he's not married, but he's dating that Olympic woman, right? The skier. Is that right? Am I right? She's a skier.
1: Yeah.
0: You know who I'm talking about?
2: Snowboarder.
0: Oh, she's a snowboarder? Same thing.
2: Chloe Kim.
0: Yeah. No, a buddy of mine said he was at past the NBA season at the Laker game. He loved all the attention he was getting at the Laker game. All the celebrities he was hanging out with. Like, this is great. Wonderful. All right, it's the Ben Maller Show. And time now for the Who Am I game. This is where we pretend to be somebody else, as we call it the Who Am I game.
3: Who?
0: And away we go. So here it is. And we'll do baseball. Change it up a little bit. So Jacob DeGrom, that is a player for the Texas Rangers.

0: And he won his 100th career game on Monday against the St. Louis Cardinals. So 100 wins, right? And this is debate. We'll talk more about it later. This is debate. Is he a Hall of Famer? I am the starting pitcher who has the fewest wins in the modern era to make it to Cooperstown. Again, Jacob DeGrom just won his 100th career game. He's in his late 30s. All those Cy Youngs, but only 100 wins. I am the starting pitcher who has the fewest wins in the modern era to make it to Cooperstown. Who am I? That is the question, the answer. We'll get to it, and we will do it next.
1: Maller Militia. You already know this.
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0: and you. It is the Ben Maller Show as we continue on here. The hour of Myles Garrett. We got the Who Am I game coming up. A reminder, if you're a real P1 of the Ben Maller Show, you not only listen to the live show, you also listen to the podcast. 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Who knows who's next? I don't even know who's next. But we've got that mailbag every Sunday. It's a very popular fifth hour podcast. Check that out in addition to the Ben Maller Show podcast. It's available wherever you get your pods. Thank you. Sound of Robbie waking up in the morning there. Nice. Robbie the Mariner fan. We love Robbie. Spent a lot of quality time with Robbie in Ohio. We drove all over the place. It was wonderful. It was a great day. Here's the Who Am I game. This is where we pretend to be somebody else. Thus, we've called the Who Am I game a pathetic attempt to get you to listen a little bit longer. Who? And here it is. Jacob deGrom of the Rangers won his 100th career game. That's it. On Monday night against the Cardinals. I am the starting pitcher who has the fewest wins in the modern era to make it to Cooperstown. Who am I? That is the question. What is the answer? Let's see. Anyone know the answer? Just Josh, who also had a great time with Just Josh there in Cincinnati. He's going with Charlie Brown as his answer.
1: Wrong.
0: St. Stafford from Ferg Dog. Who else do we have? Page down. Late Night Drug Tester says you are Nikki Cox, who is 48 today. It's Jay Moore's ex. I saw there's a plaque for Jay Moore that was in the old studio for some reason. I don't know. It's from like 10 years ago. Somebody put it up. There was an old Jay Moore plaque.
2: I wonder where that was hiding.
0: Should we let Jay know about that? Dixon Dayton from Alf the Alien Opiner. Interesting. Atlee Hammaker from Eileen in San Francisco. Didn't Atlee Hammaker give up the first All-Star Grand Slam back when people cared about the All-Star game? Wasn't he the guy that got rocked? Was he giving up to Fred Lynn? Am I correct on that? Or am I just making that up? Teddy Higuera from Mr. Nice Guy, Brewers legend. Kid Rock from Shane in Des Moines. Pablo Sanchez from King Roy. I saw that thing. What is that? Was that thing at the Brewers game? I was watching the Giants Brewers game. There wasn't a lot of baseball games on Monday night. And at the time, I was eating my dinner. I was watching the Brewers Giants game, and they had this giant, it looked like an inflatable thing sitting near the Brewers dugout. It was very odd. And the people behind it couldn't see. Sandy Koufax, guest by Maller Prop Guy. Oh, look at that. Sandy's hanging out with

0: Berg Dog and Alf. Very nice. Todd Van Poppel from the Grill Sergeant. That's just a fun name to say. Draft Day Girlfriends, guessed by Not a Burner. And Andy in Lino Lake says, I'm going to go with Phil 1-1000, 2-1000, Necro. That's a knuckleball pitcher from back in the day. Who else do we have? Willie Moscone from Doc Dan.
1: Never heard of him.
0: In Minnesota. Who else do we have? Roy Holiday from Eek in Roseville, Minnesota. Matt in Worcester is going with former Yankee legend Scott Kamenecki. Hey, by the way, Matt, how about that? The game we were hanging out at there, the Woo Sox game, the shortstop for the Woo Sox is back on the Yankees, and he's actually playing all right. How'd that happen? He didn't look good in that game. Stanley Roper. There's a dated reference, unless it's not, from Michael. Who else? Mark from Queens says Mariano Rivera, because he's a closer. All right, well, obviously, the question was starting pitcher. Jacob DeGrom of the Rangers won his 100th career game on Monday night. I am the starting pitcher who has the fewest wins in the modern era to make it to Cooperstown. Who am I? Lorena, who am I?
2: I'm going to go with Otto Graham.
0: Otto Graham, a great pitcher. No, the correct answer, Lorena, would be Dizzy Dean. Dizzy Dean, he won 150 games and in the Hall of Fame. And that was a long time ago, but that's the fewest of a starting pitcher. Sandy Koufax won more, and Dizzy Dean is the answer. St. Louis Cardinal.
1: Never heard of.
0: Dizzy Dean.
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12: The LA Rams acquired defensive end Myles Garrett from the Browns. The Patriots traded for wide receiver A.J. Brown from the Eagles. The Giants signed three wide receivers, including Odell Beckham Jr. In the NHL, Vancouver's new head coach is Manny Malhotra, up from the AHL. At the French Open, Francis Tiafoe of the U.S. lost his fourth rounder in five sets. It took nearly 5.5 hours. The late night ball game went to Colorado with a run top of the ninth, beating the Angels 9-8. Seattle won at 7 straight, a 10-inning win over the Mets 3-2. The Mets offense went 2-for-31, two solo homers. Arizona hit three home runs and beat the Dodgers 4-1. L.A. Shohei Ohtani had three hits, but the rest of his team combined only had three. Detroit hit three straight homers in the third inning, five home runs total, and won 10-9 at Tampa Bay. It was Milwaukee 16-2 over the Giants. I'm Steve DeSager.
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19: Mr. Unlimited. Woo! Mr. Unlimited. Well, he's got a new job. 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Try to stay calm. Welcome in the beginning of another hour of the Ben Maller Show. We are in the air everywhere. In cahoots as we huddle together coast to coast, border to border, and beyond. 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
19: From the hole as we are bunkered in the foxhole, lobbing out hot takes. Guaranteed human from the world-famous Fox Sports Radio studios where Van, the one-legged Bama man, reminds us that this hour is made possible in part by our friends at Tire Rack.
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19: 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So our lead this hour, play the hits, my man. We'll have more on the Myles Garrett trade coming up later. The defensive star, biggest name in defense.

0: the NFL, now an LA Ram. And if you had your team winning the NFC, sorry, Yefimi in Chicago, not going to work out. And Nostradinus, JJ in Renton, Ernesto in the Bay, sorry. So the lead from the boob tube this hour, we're going to go to the boob tube. Russell Wilson has picked up a new plum gig. Now, we've spent a lot of time over the years talking about Russ. He's very awkward. Very, very awkward. And he's good for talk radio. Good for talk radio. Not a great quarterback. Not even a good quarterback, Russell Wilson. I believe he's never gotten an MVP vote. Not even one. Not even like a fourth place MVP vote. None of it. Anyway, if you didn't hear the news where he's headed, and perhaps not, we learned that Russell Wilson is finalizing a contractual agreement to join the New York studios of CBS. Yeah, he's going to become an NFL analyst.
1: Wow.
0: Just what the world needs, more jockocracy. He will join CBS's pregame show alongside the venerable James Brown, Nate Burleson, the Wokester, and Bill Cowher, who somehow kept his job, I believe. So those are the guys on the... And I think now they've rotated some other people in there. But Matt Ryan is the chair that he will sit in. He being Russell Wilson, Matt Ryan, who was given the job to fix the Atlanta Falcons. He's the head of football ops or whatever they're calling, whatever Fugazi title they gave Matty Ice. So he's running the Falcons. And Russell Wilson is now with CBS. Now, it's interesting to note that Russell Wilson received an offer from the Jets to serve as a backup quarterback for Geno Smith, which means you would eventually be the starting quarterback because Geno Smith sucks. And he's been terrible. He's the worst quarterback in football last year, led the Raiders to the top pick in the draft. And whether he gets hurt or benched, there's no way that Geno Smith makes it through the entire season. And yet Russ decided rather than take that job, he said, no, I am going to do broadcasting because everyone wants to be a broadcaster. So that is a good jumping off point. Let us discuss the question. Why would Russell Wilson pick CBS over playing for the Jets in the NFL? Now, normally, these guys take broadcasting jobs when they can't find work anywhere. They're like, okay, I'll become a broadcaster because no one's offering me a contract. Now, Russ had an offer and rejected it. He punted on the offer. So my observations, I've got Buster, Linguini, and CrossFit. And we will combine all of these things together, and we are going to put the biscuit in the basket, just like Blind Scott likes it, the biscuit in the basket. All right, so number one, and lots of fun. Number one. All right, enough. All right, so some of these things are complicated. This is simple. Easy peasy. He's Mr. Unlimited, and in the sense that he's unlimited in career pivots. You look at, since he left Seattle, he has been bouncing around the pinball machine from the Broncos and then to Pittsburgh and the Giants, and he's been all over the place. And this is, though, the perfect job for Russ. The jockocracy of broadcasting, TV executives love. They just put their knee pads on. They do the Hawk Tua for these ex-jocks. And so it's perfect for Russ because he slides in there and he doesn't have to worry about anybody rushing him. He doesn't have to worry about statistics or anything like that. And
2: you got to give him that Hawk Tua and spit on that thing.
0: So CBS is a playground. The Jets, on the other hand, would be camping out on Rikers Island, if you know what I mean. And so besides this, you look at Russ, and he has been practicing. He has been rehearsing for a job in television his entire playing career. Every news conference was an audition tape to be the standard sports cliche, dopey TV guy. Like, he's really practiced this for a long time. He has been giving those dull corporate speak answers going back to the Seahawks back in the day. So CBS is basically his natural habitat, right? Like, this is perfect for him. It's right in his natural habitat. And his middle name, Russell Wilson's middle name, should be Buster, as in filibuster, because that's what he provides. And he has given

so many quotes that have filled talk radio real estate here, cringeworthy, that now he's going to monetize those ridiculous things that he said. The guy mastered the art of saying nothing, and now he's finally going to get paid just for that, just to get on there and spew nonsense. And it's like that Pink Floyd mantra, your lips are moving, but I can't hear what you're saying because there's nothing meaningful coming out of your mouth. And that's half the job in studio television. It is. And make no mistake, Russ is not retiring. This is not a retirement. He's repositioning his brand, as the kids like to say. He's moving his brand. And Russell Wilson will be on every team's emergency quarterback list. God forbid Josh Allen or go down to Mahomes on the big board. Josh Allen, Mahomes, Joe Burrow, he gets hurt every year. Lamar Jackson's very fragile at this point. And who are you going to call? Mr. Unlimited, that's who you're going to call right there. So, again, he's not retiring, Russ. In fact, this is better for him to cherry pick a good opportunity. And he's going to be on every team's emergency quarterback list like Philip Rivers has been. And Rivers finally accepted the call, went to the Colts last year. And someone always gets hurt. Someone of note always gets hurt. And so you got to give him a call. He's like the NFL's traveling fire extinguisher is what he is. All right, now page two. To the Giants side of the equation, very busy on the transaction wire for the New York Giants. We learned that the G-men have officially signed Odell Beckham Jr. Yep, that Odell Beckham Jr. along with Juju Smith-Schuster and Braxton Berrios. He's still playing. Those guys are all going to the Giants, in theory, to bolster the wide receiver room for the Giants, said the man snickering while he said that. So OBJ has been a headliner, and has been the key part of that, has been a headliner. Beckham was drafted by the Giants with much fanfare way back in the 2014 draft. I was just a little kid back then in 2014. He was the 12th overall pick. He had a great catch in a game the Giants lost on Sunday Night Football. Al Michaels played it up with Collinsworth. It became the thing of legends, the fact that they lost the game. Nobody brings that up. And all of that. So this marks a full circle moment for OBJ. He had a very explosive early career on a Hall of Fame trajectory at the beginning of his career, and then was traded to the Browns in 2019, used his dad to get out of Cleveland, and then went to the Rams, won a Super Bowl, got hurt, and has been gonzo from relevancy ever since then. Unless you happen to be on a flight from Miami to L.A., and then you have a delay because he's a schmuck. So there is that. All right, now, question. How much gas does Odell Beckham Jr. have left in the tank for the Giants? All right, so he's 33 years old, which is not old. That's young, right? In sports, you're just at the end of your athletic prime at age 33. He's not a deep threat. He is a deep memory at this point, Odell Beckham Jr. And he's living off the highlight reel, that Sunday night catch and a few others, and that's his pension. Like, that's the big pension right there. And OBJ, he's like an Instagram model, OBJ. Looks great on your phone. Like, really hot, and then you take the filters off, and it's a much different story what you're dealing with. Much different story here. Under 600 yards per year since 2020, the pandemic. He's had a PED suspension. There's injuries here, there, and everywhere. Hasn't played a lot. He's like a number four wide receiver now. He's not a number one wide receiver. This is a wide receiver. Why not? Why not? What the hell? And he's not washed. He has been gently marinated at this point. So the Giants are collecting receivers right now. Boy, they signed a bunch of slop out there at receiver, didn't they? These names, my God. It's like mismatched Tupperware. That doesn't really fit that piece. Why did we get that? I don't understand. None of the lids fit. We're screwed. Oh, my God. So they're throwing at this point. I know what John Harbaugh is doing, and my friend Sports with Coleman would confirm this. John Harbaugh is throwing linguine against the wall, hoping, right? He's just throwing the linguine against the wall, hoping that by panic buying OBJ and Juju Smith-Schuster and Braxton Berrios, praying that something al dente

is up, right? And ultimately, though, Odell Beckham has just enough gas. I looked at the tank, just enough gas for OBJ to sell hope. By the gallon, okay? By the gallon. Not enough to be a difference maker for the Giants. So forget about that. That's not going to happen. Nostalgia, really big. Really, really big. His prime, he was a 1,300-yard receiver. He'll now give you 300 yards and a marketing bumpity bump. That is what Odell Beckham will give you at this point, and that's what the Giants got. I don't even know if he's going to make the team. All right. Now, the conspiracy theory on the Giants story is, well, wait a minute. They have Malik Nabers. He must be really effed up. But they did lose at least one receiver during OTAs. Gunnar Olszewski, snap, crackle, pop. So he's out for the next NFL season. So they had to have, are you telling me three people were needed to replace Gunnar Olszewski? Seriously, is that what we're doing here? All right, anyway. All right, final point to the business of sports intertwined with political hacks. Say what? So we have learned now. The NFL commissioner, Roger the Dodger Goodell, is going to have to leave his house in the Hamptons or his vacation home in Maine. And he has been invited to Congress. Yes, Roger Goodell has been invited to Congress to testify before the House Judiciary Committee on June 10th. So as we're doing this in real time, 8 days from now, about the league's broadcast and streaming deals, Congressman Jim Jordan from Ohio, the chairman of the House Judiciary Committee, sending a letter to Roger Goodell. I want to just email him or text him. These guys all have the numbers. Anyway, he sent a letter to Roger Goodell inviting him. I'm pretty sure that you don't turn down the congressional invitation. The hearing will examine whether or not the NFL's media rights agreements harm consumers and if the 1961 Sports Broadcasting Act needs updating. What? Whoa. All right. So question, why is Roger Goodell being dragged? What's the real reason why he's being dragged to Capitol Hill to speak about the TV deals in the NFL? So Roger Goodell, first of all, the theory is he's testifying. He's not really testifying. He's being seated at the Congressional Dinner Theater. Now, the performance, I looked at the calendar app on my phone, and that day in D.C., which is pretty much every day they have the same show, it's called Kabuki Theater. So Goodell will be part of Kabuki Theater, where the politicians pretend to be outraged for regular Americans, and the NFL pretends to be just this humble mom-and-pop shop. That's all it is. And it's Roger Goodell's annual one-man show. That's right, kids. Roger Goodell gets up there on the stage. He's got surrounded by NFL big shots. And he says, I swear I care about the fan. We're the most fan-friendly league. And then he gives you all kinds of bullcrap numbers and all that stuff. And that's how that's going to go. And Capitol Hill, the Congress people love, they love on Capitol Hill these type of events. These hearings, when they bring in sports figures, are just solid gold. Now, why is that? It's because they get to look tough, fake tough guy, without actually doing anything, which is perfect if you're a political hack. You got to look tough, but you don't actually do anything. It's CrossFit for politicians. That's what it is. It's CrossFit for politicians. Lot of motion. You're not really going anywhere and no real results. That's the reality of the situation. Now, politicians will get their sound bites, which is, I guess, still somewhat important. So they get little sound bites there. And the NFL will get some negative headlines for a couple of days. And when it's all said and done, of course, more is said than done. And you and I, the consumer, if you are a law-abiding citizen, you will get another subscription. That will be the result. And ultimately, the NFL is still cashing checks, which is wild to me from this, and baseball as well, and basketball, this 1961 law. It's like a forgotten savings bond that grandma left behind in the attic. And you found it. You're like, whoa, thanks, grandma. That's cool. And the law was written back in the Bronze Age, when there were 1, 2, 3 TV channels. Believe it or not, before my time, of course, I'm not that old, but supposedly back in those days, there were just 3 TV channels, and people used these things called rabbit ears.

0: Yeah, there's the antenna called Rabbit Ears. And now you need 6 apps, a VPN, 2 passwords, and a couple of Russian streams and a seance to find some of these games. And so that's the issue here. The NFL's media deal is worth, I think I read it was like $110 billion. $110 billion in media rights. And that's not a TV contract. That is a sovereign wealth fund. It might as well be the Saudi oil fund. It's the NFL's slush fund is what it is. And the law, which we've talked about here, this is what's going to be talked about on Capitol Hill, the 1961 Sports Broadcasting Act, whether it needs to be updated or not. What has happened is there has been a sea change, and you are the product. You are the product in many of these instances. But the ultimate thing is like that Tom Petty song back in the old days, The Last DJ, which is a great song. If you're a radio nerd, it's a wonderful song, right? Just a great song, Last DJ. And there's a line in there which is so appropriate for today's world that the line is, how much will you pay for what you used to get for free? Well, I'd like to enter the chat now. Netflix and Amazon and all those, all these different channels and all that stuff. And so it's the unofficial anthem, the greed anthem, the national anthem of greed. And you're like, okay, we'll get these suckers to buy all these streaming services. And it started out like everything. It starts out fine. And then you can keep adding a couple of dollars here and a couple of dollars there. And then the next thing you know, here we are. And so what's going to happen? Give it a couple weeks after this hearing. Give it a couple weeks. Normally how these things play out, there'll be a few manila envelopes passed around, a few winks, and some exchanges of these envelopes. I'm sure there's no money in those envelopes. And then suddenly everyone will decide the NFL is a model organization. They're model citizens, and there's no problem. It is the Ben Maller Show. You want to talk about any of that, you can join us right now. 877-99 on Fox, and we have Ask a Weed Man. Our friend Billy, he's going to solve all of life's problems in one segment of talk radio. From Hollywood, Florida. Hooray for Hollywood. Hooray for Hollywood. So we'll get to that and ask a weed man. How exciting is that? Try to stay calm. We'll get to that and we will do it next. However, it is the A block, and I'm bad with the math on the numbers. I don't know what hour it is. I'm confused by that.
1: Number two.
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0: Yeah, it is I, Bill Miller. Good song. That was actually about an old L.A., it was obviously Tom Petty song, but it was about a famous boss jock DJ named Jim Ladd. Jim, a radio legend. He passed away a few years back and was just one of the great rock DJs of all time. And he still worked up until the end. I think he worked at Sirius XM. But that song about him, changing of the radio business. It is I, Bill Miller. You're locked in on the Ben Maller Show. And if you would like to join the fun and know what fun it is, you can do that by participating at 877-99-ON-FOX. That's 877-996-6369. In addition, on the X Machine, at Ben Maller. That's at Ben Maller. And you can say hello to Lorena, FSR Tech Queen.
1: Hi, Bill.
0: Don't talk to me. And the Coop Da Loop is available as well. You can say hello to Coop. He's real, but a Bronco fan. Your comments can and will be used against you in the court of sports radio, so please act accordingly. All right. Now, we are back, and that means, not that we went anywhere, but it's we don't have an open for this. There's no real production value on it. We go now to Hollywood, Florida, and a man who's going to fix all of life's problems. We welcome in Weed Man Hippie. There he is, right there, Weed Man Hippie. Going to save the world. Every week, we've saved the world. Boy, the world's doing really well, Weed Man, all because of this segment.
2: Let's do it. Let's change the world. Make it better.
0: If you would like to ask Weed Man a question, hashtag ask a Weed Man, or just send me a message there. Do you have any opening thoughts, Weed Man? Anything you would like to share to open a thought, something that stood out here, Weed Man?
2: You know, there was a second round of aliens from outer space.
0: Yeah.
2: Donald Trump was there on the news. Did you see that?
0: Now, yeah, I have seen some of the stories in the, I read the Daily Mail and whatnot. So does that mean now, Weed Man, are you admitting that you are possibly an alien? Because you keep...
2: Absolutely, yes.
0: Yeah, you are.
2: Yes.
0: Well, technically we're all aliens because we're from this planet, and if we went to visit someone else, we'd be an alien to them, right? No?
2: Well... Yeah, definitely. But, you know, they come here from other galaxies. We can't even get to Mars.
1: Yeah. Well, that's what they tell us.
0: Yeah.
2: What if
0: there's a portal underneath the ocean and can travel anywhere you want?
2: That's funny.
0: Yeah, I'm going to check. I'm going to go check.
2: So?
0: Let me check with George Norrie. I'll see what they're saying over there with the chemtrails and all that on coast to coast.
1: Weed I man. Like this conspiracies with Weed Man.
0: Yeah, Weed Man. Keep
2: Hi,
0: it.
2: Lena. How are you?
1: I'm good. Nice to hear your voice.
0: All right.
2: Nice to hear you.
0: Are you still a Knicks fan, Weed Man, or you moved on to the Miami Heat?
2: Yeah, no, yeah. All right.
0: Big week for you, Weed Man. Amazing.
2: Absolutely.
0: All right, late
2: I
0: night.
2: I can't believe.
0: Yes?
2: Can't believe they're in the finals again.
0: Yeah, well, let's see what happens when they lose. A late night drug tester writes in and says, in honor of National First Ladies Day, who is your favorite wife of the president, Weed Man?
2: Michelle Obama.
0: Really? Over all the other first ladies?
2: Yeah, I like Michelle Obama.
1: Yeah, you do.
0: Really? I'm surprised, but why?
3: He doesn't remember any of the other first ladies.
0: That's a good point.
2: Purdy, send me some candy.
0: All right, stop with that.
3: That's not his name.
0: You don't even know his name.
2: It is. Purdy.
0: It's not Purdy. That is not. It kind of rhymes with burrito.
2: Oh, burrito.
3: That's what I told you like an hour ago on the phone.
0: Weed Man.
2: Yeah, I know.
0: Oh, my God. Didn't you get a box of candy last week from Purrito?
2: No.

0: Doritos. Send me more candy.
1: Oh,
0: great.
1: My God.
2: You just got a box. There's no way you ate all that.
1: Yeah, what are you, a pig? You ate all of it?
0: Yeah, that was great.
1: All right. You have diabetes. King Rory writes
3: hold on.
1: Yes.
3: If you can remember his name next week, I will send you $20.
0: Wow. Okay.
1: No chance you remember his name.
3: I was going to say like 100, and then I'm like, watch him write it down on his forehead.
0: I definitely have to write it down.
1: Well, he would write it down, and then he would lose the piece of paper. So yeah. It would be pointless to do that, right? Yeah.
0: Brigido.
1: It's been a minute. It's been 1 minute, and you've already forgotten the guy's name.
2: Over under 3 letters.
1: Come on. Come on. How dare you?
0: What is it? Tell me again.
1: It's a burrito. You know.
0: Burrito.
1: All right.
0: Okay.
2: Don't forget to roll your R's.
1: No chance he does any of that. The Nancy Reagan fans are very upset with you, by the way, Weed Man. I mean, my God. And didn't Betty Ford, the rehab clinics, right? The first lady, right? No?
0: Yeah, sure.
1: All right. Other famous first ladies for 1,000. Anybody? No? All right. For
3: Jackie
1: me,
3: O.
1: Jackie O.
2: Yeah, definitely her. She was classic.
1: When I was a kid, Nancy Reagan, you know, just say no to drugs. That really worked out well. Very effective. Anyway, all right, what else we have?
2: Gateway drugs.
1: King Rory writes and says, do you like the crust left on or cut off your sandwiches? From King Rory.
0: That's fine. I like the crust.
1: So you're not a fan of Uncrustables?
0: No, okay. Not really.
1: All right. Rob, the goat man writes in, says, question for Billy. The next time Robbie, the Mariners fan, goes to Cincinnati, how many pairs of underwear should he wear on the plane?
0: 2. Hey, Ben, can we do a podcast together?
1: Oh, you want to be on the mailbag?
0: Yeah, if you call me, I'll answer the phone. And I'll do a podcast with you anytime you call me.
1: Do you think Weed Man would be good on the mailbag? You think he?
0: Oh, come on. Of course I would.
2: He might be a hit sensation.
1: Really? I don't know. Alf the Alien Opiner writes in from Springfield adjacent. He says, would you get Weed Man a Ben Maller tattoo to promote the show?
0: Yeah, do it.
1: Really?
0: I'll get one.
1: I know you don't listen. There's actually a guy in the Boston area who got a Ben Maller tattoo. The first one ever.
0: Wow.
1: Yeah.
0: The leprechaun.
1: Nice following
0: to you.
1: All right. Just Josh writes in, says, how much do you save annually on toothbrushes, and would you trade? Let me find it. Just jump here. Just Josh says, would you trade? Let me find it. Page down here. I can't see that. Yeah. Would you trade a pound of weed for a ton of Skittles? And shout out to your...
0: No way.
1: Okay, shout out to your dealer, Perito.
4: Are you a pothead?
1: Or as you call him, something
0: yes,
1: else.
0: Yes, I am.
1: Yeah. All right. Eek in Roseville, Minnesota says, does your son ever give you anything for Father's Day? It's from Eek in Roseville, Minnesota. He does not. All right.
0: No.
1: You don't have a good relationship with your son, no?
0: No, I do. Okay. I do, but I don't know.
1: Does he call you? Does he say hello?
0: Yeah, we talk.
1: Is he outgoing like you? Is he a big personality like you, or is he more introverted?
0: No, he's more introverted than me.
1: Yeah. It's hard to be like you, right? You know, it's
5: he's the daddy.
1: I think that skips a generation. Yeah. What else do we have? Let's see. Hoosier Bill says Weed Man is cool.
0: Thank you.
1: I don't.
0: Ben, I'd really like to do a podcast with you.
1: All right, calm down, Weed Man. I will consider it. I don't have anybody for the mailbag this weekend, so I will consider you in that slot. If you answer your phone.
0: And anytime you call me, I'll do it with you.
1: The problem is the way we record the Fifth Hour podcast, you need to use some technology, which I'm pretty confident you have no idea how to use.
0: That's
1: the problem. I can see if I can figure something out. I can kind of jerry-rig it, but I don't. I'll chat with you about exactly how we do it and see if we can work that out. Let's see. What else do we have? It's Ask a Weed Man. And I can't read that on the air. These questions a mixed bag here this week. Then we've got the basic Ferg Dog question. How are you today, Weed Man? That's from Ferg Dog.
0: I'm good. I'm really good.
1: Yeah, what's so good?
0: Well, I'm here. I'm in this room alone. I like that.
1: Yes, you're...

0: for a while. I like that.
1: All right. Good weather. Your South Florida weather. Perfect. That's why you live there, right?
0: Yes, perfect.
1: Until the hurricane comes, and then you don't like it so much, but that's fine. All right, Alex writes in, says, what's one thing listeners would be surprised to learn about you, Weedman? I feel like we know everything, but and people don't listen all the time, so it's conceivable people don't know about.
0: I don't know.
1: There's nothing unique you can throw out there? Nothing?
0: Not really, no.
2: There's new listeners all the time, Weedman. I would throw out a cool story.
1: Didn't you hang out with Trump back in the 80s, who's the president of the United States?
2: That's a
1: right?
2: wild
1: You guys
2: story.
1: Ran You ran in the same circles as President Trump, didn't you, back in the 80s?
0: Yeah.
1: How come you're not the president? How come he's the president?
0: I can't believe Donald Trump is president. That is so crazy. I used to go to his casinos.
1: I saw him at game. He didn't go to the West Coast very often, but every once in a while he'd come to LA because he had a golf course and he'd go to some games. It was very odd. He's now the president, but he is. He's been the president twice now. What else do we have? Let's see.
0: I can't believe he's president.
1: You could have been president.
3: I would like to inject a fact.
1: Okay, here we'd like to alert all the affiliates. Hold on. We'd like to alert all the affiliates. That is the voice of Lisa. Lisa and Weedman, a power couple. And she is now going to give a fun fact on Weedman.
0: Go ahead, Lisa. Okay.
3: So Weedman can sing, and he has a beautiful voice. He had a weekly TV show. He would hang out in the park. People would recognize him wherever we would go. And he was just an incredible singer. And I don't think the audience knows that.
0: Wow, how about that? Yeah, I sing.
1: It sounds like you didn't even know you sing.
2: You sound surprised.
1: Sounds like you were shocked. You were shocked. Will you be entering the Mallorpalooza this year, Weedman?
0: Absolutely, yeah.
1: You will. Okay.
0: I will.
4: What is your go-to karaoke song?
0: Oh, a lot of them. A lot of Tom Jones songs. All Tom Jones.
1: A lot of classic Tom Jones. Okay. Michael in Tulsa writes in. He says, Billy, if you could pick only one, would it be electricity or running water?
0: Electricity, definitely.
1: Yeah, you gotta go with the electricity, right? I mean, that makes everything easier. It's all connected. Let's take a call. Let's say hello to J Dot in Utah, who's on with Ask a Weed Man, our friend Billy from Hollywood, Florida. Hello, J Dot.
5: Hey, J-Dot. What is up, man? Ben, Weedman. Yo.
0: How are you, J-Dot? What's up?
1: He sounds like he's doing pretty good.
5: I'm just chilling.
2: Yeah, you are.
5: I'm feeling pretty good. I just got done smoking 2 apple trees and Weedman knows what that means.
1: Attention, advertisers. You can reach this coveted demographic here. Yes.
5: Weedman, I'm feeling the hell out of it. But anyways, Weedman, when was the last time you guys spoke a cross-faded?
1: J-Dot, go to bed. Okay. What are we doing?
0: What was he asking?
2: He wanted to know the last time you got crossfaded.
0: Never.
1: All right, Bozo the district attorney writes in, and he said,
0: "This is
1: Bozo the district attorney," and says, "What's the most romantic thing you have ever done for Lisa?" I think Lisa should probably answer this, but Weedman, I want to hear your answer. No, I want to hear your answer first, Weedman. What do you think the most romantic thing you've done?
0: We went to Hawaii. We went to Maui.
1: So you bought a plane ticket to Maui. All right.
0: Yeah.
1: What was that, like 87 or something like that? 86, 85, something like that? Yeah.
0: Yeah, like that.
1: Yeah. Do you agree?
0: Lisa, what do you think?
1: Yeah.
3: The most romantic was singing at our wedding. Beautiful voice.
1: You were the...
2: You really like his singing.
1: You were the wedding singer, Weedman. You were the...
3: We actually, we had a band and a DJ. It was very cool. So he wrote many songs, original, beautiful songs.
1: Mm. All right. That's great. Ferg Dog says, what's the last thing you forgot, Weedman?
0: How could I remember if I forgot?
1: Well, we know the last thing you forgot.

0: that, you've forgotten multiple things here. All right, let's try it. Now, this is it. We're gonna get off. This is how we get done with this year. This is the last thing, okay?
1: Okay.
0: What is the name of the guy, Weed Man, that has been sending you candy?
1: Perdido.
0: He screwed it up again. Wow. He screwed it up again.
1: Perdido, what are you talking about?
0: It is not Perdido. That is not his name.
1: Perdido.
0: All right, there you go, Weed Man. All right. Another week. Amazing. It goes so fast. Thank you, Lisa. Thank you, Weed Man. You two kids. There you go. Just a shocking segment of talk radio. So good. Okay. It is the Ben Maller Show. Time now for the Insta trivia. So this guy named Jack Kowanowicz of the Angels had a 7.85 ERA in the month of May, this past month. Second highest ERA by an Angels starting pitcher in the month of May. Minimum 6 starts in franchise history. Only blank had a higher ERA in the month of May in Angels history. Again, Jack Kowanowicz, a 7.85 ERA in the month of May. Second highest ERA in franchise history for an Angels starting pitcher in the month of May. Minimum 6 starts. Only lower than blank. That's the Insta Trivia answer next.
2: You know we have what you want.
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0: Coast to coast.
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0: Hey, Weed Man, you got to start singing this, Billy. Come on now. 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Follow the account. Thank you, thank you, thank you. Inside YouTube, at Ben Maller Show. Back to it. Back to it. Time now to pay off the Who Am I game. This is where we pretend to be somebody else, as we call it the Who Am I game. So somebody named Jack Kiwanowicz, the starting pitcher for the Angels, has a 7.85 ERA this past month. Second highest ERA by an Angels starting pitcher in the month of May in franchise history. Lower only than blank. That is the question. What is the answer? Charlie Huff from Rob the Goat Man. The Lovebirds from Alf the Alien Opiner. Tony Danza from Random Ryan in Carolina. Boogity, boogity, boogity. Mark Langston guessed by William. Who else do we have? Roger Bowman from The Sawman. We have Ted Lilly from Matthew. Matt in Worcester. Stone Cold Steve Austin from King Rory. Do you have an answer, Lorena?
1: Donald Trump.
0: No, it is Ken Hill at an ERA of over 8 back in 1998. And I saw a lot of those starts. He sucked. I remember. It was bad.
2: It's Maller.
0: How about that?
2: To the third degree. This is when Big Ben gets grilled.
0: All right. Go ahead there, Koopaloo.
3: Ben, Illinois Governor J.B. Pritzker said that he wasn't willing to foist billions onto taxpayers to give to a billionaire-owned family or team. Do you think the Bears are actually going to leave the state of Illinois?
0: Well, it's like the Giants and Jets playing in New Jersey and all that. And then, you know, if West Coast was like the East Coast, then Inglewood would be in a different state from L.A. So it's like, it doesn't matter. They're going to move to Indiana. I think they will. And it's like, it's a few miles away. It's nothing. Who cares? It's the same geographical area and all that. And they'll save some money. Next!
3: Ben, the Los Angeles Angels have one of the worst records in all of baseball.
0: That's your squad, Coop.
3: Yeah, well, kind of, I guess. Yeah. Yet, they're only 9 games back of first place. Do you think, in the AL West, that is, do you think the AL West is the worst division in baseball?
0: Is it even up for debate? It's always usually one of the central divisions. Like, I know there are some bad teams in the American League Central. And there's a lot of teams with low payrolls that are currently in lead. I would say, based on the fact that the Mariners, the cheating Astros, the Angels all suck, and the A's aren't really all that good. Yes, that's true. So, no, that's it.
3: I'm just gonna give you a pass because I can't find my third question.
0: No, oh, look at that! I only needed two questions. Ferg Dog, I only needed two questions. Hollering James, I didn't even need a third question. 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Boat race Benny. Boat race Benny. 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
6: The LA Rams acquired defensive end Myles Garrett from the Browns. The Patriots traded for wide receiver A.J. Brown from the Eagles. The Giants signed three wide receivers, including Odell Beckham Jr. In the NHL, Vancouver's new head coach is Manny Malhotra, up from the AHL. At the French Open, Francis Tiafoe of the U.S. lost his fourth rounder in five sets. It took nearly 5.5 hours. The late night ball game went to Colorado with a run top of the ninth, beating the Angels 9-8. Seattle won its seventh straight, a 10-inning win over the Mets 3-2. The Mets offense went 2-for-31, two solo homers. Arizona hit three home runs and beat the Dodgers 4-1. L.A.'s Shohei Ohtani had three hits, but the rest of his team combined only had three. Detroit hit three straight homers in the third inning, five home runs total, and won 10-9 at Tampa Bay. It was Milwaukee 16-2 over the Giants. I'm Steve DeSager.
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11: We love round numbers. More evidence of the value of round numbers, but how much value is there? Welcome in the beginning of another hour of the Ben Maller Show. 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

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Was it King Roy? Was it Femi? Might have been Analog Al. One of those guys said, what about Express Employment Professionals? 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So our lead this hour, play the hits, my man, play the hits. We're gonna change it up a little bit. We talked a lot of football, mostly football. We're going to talk some baseball this hour. There's a story that I thought was somewhat interesting, and since I have the editorial control, I wanted to spend a couple minutes yapping about it. Why not? Who says no? So we'll go to baseball. The story that is getting a lot of attention is in St. Louis. It does not involve the team in St. Louis. It was the opponent. The Redbirds were playing Texas, and if you didn't see what happened in this one, perhaps not. The ace, Jacob DeGrom, with a lowercase d. Jacob DeGrom, longtime Met. Been with the Rangers a couple years. So Jacob DeGrom tossed 5 scoreless innings, and he picked up his 100th career win. The Rangers edged the Cardinals 2-1 in St. Louis. And so the 2-time Cy Young winner, who had his glory days, his salad days with the Metropolitans, he is a polarizing player. Now, not because he says crazy stuff or does crazy stuff. He's not like that. DeGrom is the ultimate Hall of Fame test, the Rorschach test, if you will, right, for the Hall of Fame. A peak god when he was at his very top with the New York Metropolitans, a resume that looks like someone ripped out the middle 6 chapters of his Cooperstown story. And so that is a good jumping on point. Let us discuss the question, is Texas Rangers starter Jacob DeGrom on track for immortality in the Hall of Fame? So I've got Teletubbies, Surgeon General's warning, and we also have, if that was not enough, we have the always popular pulled muscle. And we'll combine all of these things together, and we are going to go to a Hail Mary play, is what we're going to do. So first of all, to answer the question, is Texas Rangers starter Jacob DeGrom on track for the Hall of Fame? I will be the adult in the room, and the answer is hell no. I'm shaking my head no here. DeGrom is not a Hall of Famer. The resume is incomplete. Period. Stop. That's it. Now, I'm told we have to go longer than that, so I will expand on my position. I am sorry, not sorry. He's not a Hall of Famer. This is not that complicated. DeGrom is a Hall of Fame talent, however, not a Hall of Fame pitcher. He did not have a Hall of Fame career, and that's the issue. He's got 2 Cy Youngs, and while those are great accolades, they do not erase the fact that the man's barely pitched. He's barely pitched. Longevity still matters, especially in baseball where guys regularly, if you're really good, you play 10-plus years in the big leagues and you're fully vested in the baseball pension. You cannot be a part-time legend and expect a plaque. And you just can't. And DeGrom, you know what his career is like? It's like going back to the year 2000 and getting a McDonald's Happy Meal, right? You get a Happy Meal there, and you know, did I get the Furby one or the Teletubbies one? Well, it doesn't really matter. It's a limited run. That's Jacob DeGrom. Not around for that long. You got to go there for like the month it's out there, and then that's it. And he is the top pitcher you've barely seen pitch. That is DeGrom in a nutshell. Putting together a limited edition sample size. That's it. Now, he was dominant. Those of us that watched him pitch for the Mets back in the day, but dominance isn't the same as a Hall of Fame career. And the only reason he's even considered a borderline Hall of Fame guy, Jay,

Jacob deGrom at this point is because standards have been lowered and they're putting stiffs like Carlos Beltran in the Hall of Fame, the cheater. And other steroid guys are in the Hall of Fame. And he said, well, we're going to keep some guys out because they're steroid guys. We're going to let these other guys in because we like them and they didn't necessarily get caught red-handed like some others. And so the standards have been lowered. But if you were to put DeGrom in, that would be an all-time low. Like, he simply doesn't meet the threshold. He doesn't. And peak dominance does not override missing half of your career. Just not the case. And we mentioned earlier, we were talking about the pitcher in the modern times, the pitcher that made the Hall of Fame with the fewest wins is a guy named Dizzy Dean, who won 150 games. So DeGrom, to just get to that very low baseline, all right, which is 100, if you're decent, you should win 150 games. Oh, wins don't matter, boomer. Okay, thank you. So to answer the question, He's not going to meet that threshold. That peak dominance, yeah, great. The problem is, if he retired today, this is what? It's a bar argument. It's not a plaque. It's guys eating beer nuts and drinking some brewskis and saying, hey, what about that? No. DeGrom would need, using Mahler math, he's got the rest of this year, which is about halfway. Almost, well, not quite halfway. But we're getting close. All right, another month will be halfway. So we're certainly past the first marker of the baseball season, which just happened a few days ago. So DeGrom would have to win a bunch of games this year. He would also have to play relatively well and pitch great over the next couple of seasons. And the Rangers would have to be good. They're pretty mediocre, the Texas Rangers this year. DeGrom's also in his late 30s. And so the math ain't mathing on that. It's not good. All right. Now, speaking of bad math, we go to the labor front in Major League Baseball, where MLBPA interim executive, that's a mouthful, this guy named Bruce Meyer, he criticized the owners. There's a shock, the guy running the union criticizing the owners. It's almost like when the owners criticize the players. Anyway, the guy running the union claimed that the hard salary cap of $245 million proposed by the owners and a hard salary floor of $171 million, he claimed that under that system, players would lose approximately $500 million. $500 million in compensation if implemented. So the question is this. The union, the baseball players union, is out there going around doing media interviews claiming that players would lose, as we said, $500 million under the labor proposal by ownership. How do you process that? All right, so this is another situation where you can manipulate the numbers. The old President Bush back in the day saying fuzzy math, that would apply here. So the union saw $500 million. They did the math, their version of math, and they basically said, okay, so we're doing fiction now. We're going to do some fiction, and that's how that's going to go. And perfect. Now, honestly, the proposal is so bad. How bad is it? Thank you for asking. Appreciate that. So it's so bad, it should come with a Surgeon General's warning. All right, Surgeon General's warning. And the owners love to cry poverty. They can't do it enough. And there are some uneducated people that always buy it. And I remember years ago when I was doing the Dodger stuff, I was not friends, but you know, acquaintances with this guy named Scott Boras, who was the about most powerful man in baseball. And this was around the time, this is how long ago this conversation happened. Baseball was planting a story. A lot of people have forgotten about this. They were going to contract the Montreal Expos and I think it was the Minnesota Twins. They were just going to get rid of those teams. There were too many teams in baseball and they were going to get rid of, now the Expos ended up moving to Washington, D.C. and became the Nationals, and the Minnesota Twins got their new ballpark. And so they obviously didn't do it. They were threatening. And I remember having a conversation with Scott, and he was explaining how, and this was probably 25 more than that years ago. And Scott was going through the whole thing about how there's never been a baseball team that has sold for less money. Players, you know, they get paid what they get paid, but the owners make their money while they own the team. But they make the big payout is when they sell the team. And he was giving me a bunch of numbers and all that. And I still remember that conversation because here we are all these years later. And nothing's changed. Has there been a baseball team that has sold for less money than it was purchased for? The economy, I know in radio, sucks. I don't know about the rest of you, but it's not great. And so

That's where I am. And so these guys love to say, we're poor. You know, they're frugal. I get it. And frugality is like a religion. If you're on a sports team, and again, dumb people buy it. They believe these guys. And we can't compete. We have no chance. Of course, the counter argument is you just don't want to compete, dummies. The Padres are the gold standard. The Padres are the gold standard here. Living proof that you can be in a smaller market. You think, and I worked in San Diego. San Diego, you've got, if you think about geography wise, you've got LA, Orange County to the north, so the Angels and the Dodgers to the north. If you go west of San Diego, it's desert until you get to Arizona, and then it's more desert, and then more desert, and then more desert. If you go south, you're in Mexico, and if you go to the, if you go east, you're in Arizona. If you go west, you're in the Pacific Ocean. So I was off by one degree. Yeah, but so Arizona to the east, and then to the west, you've got the Pacific Ocean. So there's not a lot to play with, but the Padres are, they've been aristocrats spending a lot of money, and they're in a small market. Pittsburgh, they don't spend any money, right? They're tight wads there in Pittsburgh, and they just choose not to. They have an owner that's just collecting money, and he's keeping that as an ATM machine, and that's it. And so when the owners cry poverty, the players are like, okay, they said, open the books. And what do the owners say? No chance. So it's a game of chicken. Block, block, chicken. We'll see who blinks first. And the owners have the option at any time. They can open up the books and say, listen, we are so poor. Oh, my God. 15 teams are losing money. And here are the books. And if they can prove it and have it vetted, then I am of the position that the players would be willing to work with the owners. If that's truly the case. Of course, the reality is it's not. It's all bullcrap. That's the reality. All right. And that's why they won't open up the books. Basketball had to open up the books. Football had to open up the financials. And of course, that's because of the Green Bay Packers, a lot of that stuff's available anyway. But that's the point. And the salary cap is a non-starter. And I agree with the players on that. And you know, let me tell you something. Once you give that mechanism, the salary cap, to the owners, you'll never, ever get it back. It's never getting back. It's just like taxes, right? It's election day in a lot of places today, right? And a lot of you idiots are going to vote for propositions that raise taxes. And they'll say, hey, this is a one-time tax, or that's it, or it's just this small percentage. And those taxes will never go away. Your great-grandkids will be paying those taxes. And the percentage of tax will go higher. The great example of that, if you've read about it, and I want to, if I spend too much time talking about taxes, it's a problem. But the federal income tax, when that started, it was very controversial, right? America was much smaller. Most people didn't pay, as I understand, I remember reading about this, most people did not pay the federal income tax. And the top people that did was like 1%. 1%. It was like for rich people. Now we're going to punish the rich. Well, here we are all these, you know, over 100 years, whatever it is, since they put that in. Later, and now I think it's at 22% for most people that have a reasonable job. It's 22% or greater. So if you give them an inch, they're going to take a mile, and the players know it, so the games have begun. All right, now, final thought. We go now to the business of shoes. Now, I'm not a shoe guy. I got some friends that are shoe guys. So big news in that world, Stephen Curry announcing what they're calling a landmark 10-year sneaker deal with a Chinese brand. Li Ning is the name. I've never heard of this. Of course, I don't live in China. This sparked a variety of reactions from way to go, Steph, to you effing sell out. You've gone to China, you monster. Like that, you know, those over-the-top reactions of some people. So many insiders, though, immediately speculated that it is a billion-dollar deal, that Steph Curry's going to get $1 billion from this Chinese company to sell sneakers. So the question, do you buy or sell that Steph Curry has a billion-dollar agreement with this Chinese shoe deal? That's the question. So I'm going to be Benny Brightside for Steph Curry. Personally, I buy it. I absolutely buy it. And I did some Maller math on this. There's a theme.

0: And for those of you that are like, well, he didn't get $1 billion. Listen, you can do that. Don't pull a muscle. Try not to pull a muscle trying to downplay this. It's really a statement about leverage. It's some of the comparisons are redonkulous. So I would like to address some of that stuff. But people are calling this, well, it's a legacy move and all that. They're comparing it, though. The thing that really got under my craw, whatever that is they're like, well, the Curry brand is now, because of this deal, they're going to be like the Jordan brand. That Curry brand is going to turn into what the Jordan brand is, and globally, and it's going to happen just like the Jordan brand's a global thing, and this is going to be global too. It's a bit much. It's a bit much. A Jordan, and the difference is obvious, right? Different time back in the day. And Jordan built the brand. When Jordan started with Nike, he was not the greatest of all time. Obviously, he was becoming that. And the Bulls were pretty bad. They made the playoffs a couple times, I remember, with losing records. And so Jordan, as Nike was going alongside with those annoying commercials with Spike Lee, who's still a Knick fanboy at age 69. But the whole point of that was that Jordan grew, Nike grew, and the next thing you know, Jordan was the greatest thing ever, and Nike became the biggest thing ever in that department. And so it's much different. Like, Steph Curry's already had his career. He's at the tail end. He's washed up. He's not very good anymore. The Warriors are not going to win anything with Steph Curry again. And so that's it. He's just playing out the string. This is the ultimate retirement plan for Steph Curry. It is. This is a trust fund and a global empire. And I did do the math. So Li Ning, the company, I did some research. They have a market cap of approximately $6.1 to $6.2 billion. So I did the math. It's a 10-year deal Curry signed with this company. So it's pretty easy to get to $1 billion on a 10-year deal. So that would be $100 million a year over 10 years. That seems like a fair amount for a company worth $6 billion who's trying to obviously get into America and make more of an impact in American culture to have Steph Curry. Now, Curry is getting a lot of crap. By the way, this is the first shoe deal that comes with a financial advisor. Curry's getting a lot of crap here for being a sellout and picking China over the U.S. and all that. However, Steph didn't really pick China over America. He picked all of those commas over patriotism, a lot of commas. And what do we always say? Everyone's got a price. Everybody's got a price. And Steph Curry sold out, but he got a lot of money for it. So good for him. And, this happens. It turns out that if you say, well, everyone's got a price, Steph Curry's price is the yuan, right? The Chinese symbol there of money. That's what that is. Good for him. He's got that. It is the Ben Maller Show. If you'd like to be part, you can join us right now. 877-99 on Fox. That's 877-996-6369. You can be part of the program. We are doing it live. And time now for the Maller Riddle of the Day. We'll have Maller's Amount of Money coming up later. Maller Riddle of the Day. First time ever we've done softball. So there's a Texas softball player named Hannah Wells. I have no idea who that is. She has a superstition that apparently dates back to when she was a little girl, that if she sees a blank, she eats it for good luck. Again, Texas softball player Hannah Wells has a superstition dating back to when she was a little kid, that if she sees a blank, she eats it for good luck. Now, remember, this is a family show, so please keep it clean. We'll get to that.
1: We will
0: do it next. However, look at that. Let's see. I know it's the A block. I keep having this mental block. I can't.
2: Number three.
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0: It's the Ben Maller Show. It's an interactive experience. We have the Maller Riddle of the Day. That'll be coming up momentarily. You can answer that on X at Ben Maller. You can call in. The lines are full now, so don't worry about that. And on the X machine, in addition to the at Ben Maller account, which you should be following. Bad job by you if you're not. And say hello to little Raina. She's known as the FSR Tech Queen.
1: Yes, Queen. Yes, Queen. Yes, Queen.
2: Hi, Bill.
0: Don't talk to me. And Coolaloop, a Bronco fan.
3: Moo.
0: That's a Bronco fan. Your comments, Ken, will be used against you. The Court of Sports Radio, so please act accordingly. All right, back to it. And here we go. The Maller Riddle of the Day. First time ever we've gone to softball. The Ben Maller Show has now reached a new low. So Texas softball player, someone named Hannah Wells. I'm sure she's a lovely lady. My apologies to her. So she has a superstition dating back to childhood that if she sees a blank, she eats it for good luck. All right. Femi says raw eggs. Analog Al cheated. Bad job by him. Alf, the alien opiner, says a white cat is the answer. A shrimp on her Barbie from Eileen in San Francisco.
2: What does that mean?
0: Well, she sent a photo of a Barbie doll with a shrimp on right there. I was shocked when I learned that shrimp don't look like the kind. When you see them in the ocean, they don't look like the kind.
2: What do they look like?
0: Well, yeah. Go look. Google it. Pretty ugly. A booger from Rob the Goat Man. That's what you eat. Fried mice from Donkey Sausage. Deep fried oysters from Eloy from Compton. Good to see Eloy from Compton still out there. 904 Ray going with oodles and noodles is his answer. A weed man softball coach from Maller Prop Guy. What else do we have? Chicken and waffles from King Rory in Wisconsin. Let's see here. Manuel in Gardena is going with fresh roadkill. Possums, raccoons, armadillos, squirrels, and all of that. What else do we have? Let's see here. Kathy in Madison says when she finds a piece of Perito's candy, for good luck, a four-leaf clover from DJ Spin Patrick in San Diego.
4: Wrong.
0: What else do we have? A big plate of gabagool from Newark Paranormal. Seems like a new... That could be a competition for Joe the Ghost Hunter. Newark Paranormal could compete with Joe the Ghost Hunter.
2: I'm curious if he's had any paranormal activity.
0: I don't know. Alex going with the Ben Maller chicken fingers and a side of the Baba Ganoush. Grasshopper guessed by Eek in Roseville, Minnesota. Culver's Butter Burger with a side of cheese curds from JT the Wingman. A Juicy Lucy from Pizza Papa. What else do we have? Page down. Bill's going with a cockroach as his answer.
2: Ew.
0: Peanut butter and honey sandwich from Filler Up Phil. Timmy in Busco, Indiana says a bowl of curds and something else. What else do we have? Can't read that. Mike the Leprechaun says Lorena's finger licking French fries is the correct answer. That's from Mike the Leprechaun. No, that's incorrect. Lorena, do you have an answer? Again, the Maller Riddle of the Day. Someone named Hannah Wells, we're told that's a Texas softball player, has a superstition dating back to childhood that if she sees a blank, she eats it for good luck.
2: A ladybug.
0: A ladybug. The correct answer is you ruined the game. It's a ladybug.
2: Oh, stop.
0: It's a ladybug. How dare you? How dare you? How many ladybugs? Do all women do this? Do all women eat ladybugs? What kind of heathens are you women eating ladybugs? What's wrong with you?
2: I wonder what they taste like.
0: What do they taste like? Have you had one?
2: I've never eaten
0: you
2: a ladybug.
0: You obviously knew people eat ladybugs. You
2: I
0: brought that up.
2: I was just thinking of like, you know, because ladybugs.
0: Who would eat a ladybug? That's not right. Those little, with the red and the black.
2: It's a very random guess for me to get.
0: Oh my God, that's not right.

0: right. You ruined the game. You honored Eddie Garcia by ruining the game. Bad job by you. Let's go to Dan, who's in Hartford, who's up next. Hello, Dan. Welcome. What's going on, Dan?
1: Hey, man. I called 1 week ago exactly, and you were so gracious. You gave me the golden ticket.
0: You didn't even use it. You didn't use the golden ticket. You didn't. You've been on the air already.
1: I got injured over the weekend, and I want to take the oath, but I want to wait one more week because, man, I KO'd my rib cage. It's so crazy. Oh, quick story. I live in beautiful Hartford, Wisconsin, in a 6-unit building, and there's like a older gentleman who's a widower. We're all single, divorced. It's like the odd couple on steroids, okay? And so we're listening on the radio, because I do radio, to the Spurs Thunder Game 7, and I sit in this tall, canvasy chair, and the thing collapsed, and I went to the ground. It was like getting swallowed by a shark, and I hit my back rib on the brace.
0: So your chair, were you at home, or were you somewhere, your work?
1: Down in the gazebo, just chilling with the neighbors and stuff, like having a good time.
0: The obvious question is...
1: It was more of a Motley Crue story, but it's not. So, it was embarrassing, really.
0: All right, well, the obvious question is, was this the chair, was it a chair issue, or are you, you a big guy? What are we looking at here?
1: No, I am a slim, 6'1", very fit,
0: okay.
1: A young man like you, about your age. We are very young, Ben.
0: That's right, young. We're young. We're as young as we've ever been, as young as we'll ever be, I think.
1: Oh, hey, Mr. Maller, I swear, man, the thing that made me laugh, though, is I was laughing so hard earlier that it made me cry because I was laughing so hard at what you said about the rabbit ears. And the one thing I wanted to say is, like, there's so many people that go on and on and on about, oh, I can't do this without streaming this or buying this and buying it. That's the way it is. Now, when I was a youngster growing up, my grandfather had the 19-inch TV, and all of a sudden the signal would go bad, and he would be jerking the rabbit ears like they were levers. He's going here and there and everywhere, right?
0: Oh, yeah, no.
2: Looking like he's directing plane traffic.
0: My parents did the same thing.
1: Landing a plane on an aircraft carrier, and he would even put tin foil. But once he got that perfect signal, me and my twin brother would be sitting there in awe. Like, man, the guy just controlled the room, like the situation. And he's like, there, now you can watch, TJ Hooker or The Fall Guy or whatever. It was so much fun, man. Like, that's why, man. Like, the way things go, it's like, hey, just accept it. Move on. I mean.
0: Well, yeah, things change, obviously. Listen, there is the law, and not that this is going to change. This is not going to change the law. We're talking about the NFL. They're getting called the Capitol Hill because of the streaming. Everyone's paying for everything.
2: All that money.
0: Yeah, it's always about the money. Well, Dan, feel better. How long are you on the DL for, Dan?
1: Oh, man, I don't know. Hopefully not too long, but, like, even sliding my door open to go on my deck, it's like dragging an elephant through quicksand.
0: It's
1: more annoying. It's like I'm not like gonna die.
0: Exactly.
1: But it's like
0: it's uncomfortable because you can't really get in a comfortable position because any move you need the ribs, that middle part, the trunk. Right, the trunk or the body, everything moves. All right, well, thank you, Dan. I got to go, but thank you. The great Dan. All right, there's Dan. Let's go to Hollering James in Minneapolis, Minnesota. I do need some contestants. We've opened up a couple lines here. If you want to play Maller's Mountain Money, call right now, 877-99 on Fox. Hollering James is in Minneapolis, Minnesota. Hello, James.
3: Hey, Lorena, guess what I'm picking? Hey, Ben, guess what I'm picking?
0: Your nose.
3: How did you know, Ben? You win a golden ticket.
0: I win a golden ticket.
4: I've got a golden ticket. I've got a golden ticket.
3: Hey, you should let me play the game show. You nailed it the first question I ever asked you in a long, long time.
0: Do I not know Hollering James? Wow. They got to put a plaque outside the Mermaid for that event. They should put a plaque outside. The day that I was able to meet Hollering James is a historical day in the history of Minnesota. I don't know why they don't have a plaque. And Eek in Roseville, Minnesota, and Al in Minnesota. All the legend. Femi was there. That was a big event.

0: Well, it would have been hard for Lorena to be there. She wasn't on the show at the time, so it would have been very difficult for her to be at the event because she wasn't even on the show.
1: Oh, I wish I was, though.
0: Yeah. I know, and Tammy would have been there, too. It would have been awesome. We had a grand old time, didn't we, Ben? I forgot what we had to eat, but we sat down for a little bit.
2: I think you had a burger. I believe you had a burger.
0: I had some fried fries, or
2: cheeseburger, classic meal for James, cheeseburger and fries.
0: That fitted in the diet, didn't it, Ben? I'm bigger now than I was then, Ben. I gained back to 288 I am now.
2: Congratulations. We'd like to alert all the affiliates. Hollering James is fatter than he was when I met him a couple years ago. Well, you're a growing boy, James. You're growing. Your stomach is growing, so that's what happens.
0: God, we love rubber, God.
2: Yeah. All right. I got it. Thank you, James. All right. Go away. There's the great Hollering James.
1: Whew.
2: A lot going on. So we got the our buddy in Hartford who's got the broken rib, and we've got James who's fatter than he was.
1: That full moon was really rough on people.
2: Yeah. It's been a tough couple of days. It is the Ben Maller Show. We have our contestants. Let's introduce them real quick. We have Jed Who Fled from the Redneck Riviera. Hello, Jed Who Fled.
3: Talking quietly and not being understood is mumbling. What's screaming and not being understood?
2: Who would you like to partner up with, Jed? don't. You're just encouraging him.
4: Don't encourage him.
3: Hey,
4: what's wrong with you?
3: I call him Squallering James. I'm going to go with Justin Cooper.
2: All right, so you want to lose? I'll write down an L next to your name. And we have Mike in Salem. Hello, Mike. Welcome.
5: Hey, how's it going?
2: All right. If I was any better, I'd be a witch, but no, I wouldn't. All right, Mike, who do you want to partner up with? You got me or Lorena?
5: What about Bill Miller?
2: Bill Miller, yeah. You want to play with Bill Miller? Okay, I'll see if Bill's available. He's out smoking a cigar in the other room.
1: Right. I thought he only works like 2 minutes of the show.
2: Pretty much. What are the categories here, Koopaloo? What do we got?
6: All right, gentlemen, this is the Alanis Morissette edition of Mallard's Mountain of Money.
1: Love her.
6: Yeah, she is great. She turned 52 years old on Monday.
2: Oh, man.
6: Yeah.
5: That's ironic.
6: Yes, and that and that is the first category. The categories are ironic, you oughta know, Mary Jane, and you learn. Jed, which category would you like?
3: Dang, I would get Mary Jane, but I'm gonna take ironic. That's ironic, actually.
6: Okay.
2: Ironic.
6: That's a tough one.
2: Mike, pick your category. Mike, no chance.
5: Yeah, I'll go with Mary Jane.
2: Mary Jane. My guy wants the Mary Jane.
1: Mary Jane.
2: All right, everyone, hold on. Stay right there. We're gonna have Mallard's Mountain. Do not hang up. Mallard's Mountain Money is next.
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1: Now, Maller's Mountain of Money.
2: Good Lord, that's a lot of money.
1: Do you have what it takes to get to the top? Probably not.
0: Let's do it. Here we go. The Alanis Morissette edition, and we're off to the races. The teams, you got Jed who fled, and Coop, and Mike in Salem, and me. Ben, all right, let's get started here. Coopaloop, who's going first? You are, I believe.
3: Yes, that would be me and Jed. Our category is ironic. Jed, these sports figures made a guarantee that backfired or they suffered an ironic letdown. 45 seconds on the clock. Are you ready, Jed?
4: See.
3: Okay, let's begin. He is the quarterback for the Kansas City Chiefs right now.
4: Patrick Mahomes.
3: This is a female UFC fighter. She just came out of retirement to fight again on Netflix.
4: Ronda Rousey.
3: Yes, this guy, he played for the Washington Nationals. He's on the Phillies right now.
4: Bryce Harper.
3: Yes. This guy was on the Orlando Magic and the Houston Rockets. He wore a headband. He looks stoned. In the 90s, in the 2000s.
4: Nick Jones?
3: No, no. Wow. We'll skip it. This guy is the owner of the Cleveland Cavaliers. No.
4: Dan.
3: Yes.
4: Go back there. Dan. Fill the blank. Come back. Pass.
3: Okay. This guy was quarterback of the Seahawks when they went to the Super Bowl in the early 2000s.
0: All right.
5: Whoa, you got that one real close.
0: No, he did not get that. Don't give him extra points. Do not give him extra points, Lorena. All right, stop.
3: What do you mean he didn't get that?
0: He didn't get it.
5: 140, Jed.
0: Didn't get it.
5: 140.
0: Didn't get it.
5: Unfortunately, you did not get Dan Gilbert.
3: Yeah, Dan Gilbert was the name.
5: That was the one.
0: All right, here we go. Shut up. All right. I'll put you on hold then. Fine. If you're not going to play, you'll be on hold. Mike in Salem. Are you there, Mike?
6: Yep.
0: All right, these athletes are all known to smoke some weed. You ready to go here? That's the category. 45 seconds on the clock. We're on our way. Go. The baddest boxer of all time in the 1980s.
6: Mike Tyson.
0: Yes, a UFC star who's wild and crazy now, not from this country.
6: Conor McGregor.
0: Yes, known as Megatron for the Detroit Lions.
6: Calvin Johnson.
0: Yes, pitcher for the Giants, San Francisco Giants, won a couple of Cy Youngs, kind of a skinny
6: Ken
0: guy.
6: Winsicum.
0: Yes, he was the star of the Jailblazers, a guard back in the early 2000s, the Portland Trailblazers, played with the Lakers also, bounced around. No. All right.
6: No.
0: Wide receiver for the Cleveland Browns. Loved weed. Got suspended. He was nicknamed.
6: Josh Gordon.
0: Yes. Played for the Sacramento Kings. Won a championship with the Warriors in 2017. All right. And what was that?
5: You got 180.
0: And what did they get?
5: 140.
0: Oh, so we have the lead. All right. Go ahead there, Coop. You get to go.
3: All right. Jed, do you want you ought to know or you learn?
6: Do you think I want you learn?
3: Well, all right, we'll go with you learn.
6: Okay.
3: All right, these athletes.
0: Wait, did you pick you learn or did you pick you ought to know? Which one?
6: Did you hear Cooper just say a declaration? He said, I'll go with you learn.
0: Well, no, you're supposed to pick. He's not supposed to pick.
3: He said you learned.
6: Let's just keep going. Let's just get 50 points. Just
3: okay.
6: Take all the time we need. Let's
3: all right. These athletes all went back to college to finish their degree. 45 seconds. Let's begin. He's the current star on the Golden State Warriors.
6: Steph Curry.
3: Yes. This guy was a Super Bowl MVP for the Broncos. He wants to retire with the Broncos.
6: Jesus, dude.
0: It is not Jesus.
3: Defensive end. He wants to.
6: Defensive back champion. My God, dude.
0: You're killing.
3: No,
0: you're
3: defensive
0: killing,
3: end.
0: You're killing.
3: Super Bowl MVP.
6: Von Miller.
3: Yes. This guy was on the Steelers. Safety with frizzy hair. Yes. Yes. Jesus Shuttlesworth.
6: Ray Allen.
3: Yes. This guy was MVP for the Astros. He's a leadoff hitter.
0: It's not David.
3: All right. Defensive player of the year for the Patriots. He was a cornerback.
0: How many is that, Lorraine?
5: 100 additional, so 240.
0: All right, so we need 60 to tie, 70 to win. Are you ready, Mike?
6: Yeah,
7: Yeah, let's do
0: all
7: it.
0: Right, here we go. You ought to know these athletes, all immediately recognizable by one name. All right, here we go. We're on our way.

0: He was a slam dunk champ in the 80s for the Atlanta Hawks. Really short guy.
1: Dominique Wilkins.
0: No, short guy.
1: Spotted Webb.
0: Yeah, there you go. We won the game just like that, baby.
2: But he needed 100 more points.
0: Okay, fine. We'll go. Star for the Seattle Mariners in the early 2000s Hall of Famer from Japan. Yeah, there you go. That's a winner. We won the game. Good job.
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7: The LA Rams acquired defensive end Myles Garrett from the Browns. The Patriots traded for wide receiver A.J. Brown from the Eagles. The Giants signed three wide receivers, including Odell Beckham Jr. In the NHL, Vancouver's new head coach is Manny Malhotra, up from the AHL. At the French Open, Francis Tiafoe of the U.S. lost his fourth rounder in five sets. It took nearly 5.5 hours. The late-night ball game went to Colorado with a run top of the ninth, beating the Angels 9-8. Seattle won its seventh straight, a 10-inning win over the Mets 3-2. The Mets offense went 2-for-31, two solo homers. Arizona hit three home runs and beat the Dodgers 4-1. LA's Shohei Ohtani had three hits, but the rest of his team combined only had three. Detroit hit three straight homers in the third inning, five home runs total, and won 10-9 at Tampa Bay. It was Milwaukee 16-2 over the Giants. I'm Steve DeSager.
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9: The brown out has happened. The brown out has happened. Welcome in the beginning of another hour of the Ben Maller Show. 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
9: 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And we are your cheap talk slingers under the cover of darkness now in the early morning hours. 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So our lead this hour is from Philadelphia and New England. The I-95 corridor, our long national nightmare, has come to an end in a day that saw the Cleveland Browns say bye-bye to Myles Garrett, sending him out to the Rams, because you can ram it all day and you can ram it all night. Now, that deal ended up upstaging everything else. Every other deal was upstaged by that trade, including the A.J. Brown transaction, which did finally happen. He has entered the transfer portal, and we said our long national nightmare is over. This has been going on for months and months. If you did not hear by now, I assume you haven't paid attention. You don't care. But it has happened. Wide receiver A.J. Brown has been decommissioned by the Philadelphia football team and is in for a reunion with his first

0: NFL head coach. He's going to New England. And Mike Vrabel, who treats NFL insiders very well, and now he'll be coaching Mike Vrabel, A.J. Brown. The Eagles trading wide receiver Brown to the New England Patriots. They reach an agreement on the long-rumored transaction. Now, Philly will receive a first-round pick, not in the 2027 draft, not until 2028 from the Patriots, and also a fifth-round pick, which you can wipe your tuchus with. Who cares about that in 2027? So the trade comes after A.J. Brown had a meltdown in Philadelphia, and it's been going on for several years, and it didn't just all of a sudden pop up last year. And he was stuck in the Eagles' offense, stuck in the doldrums. So that is a good jumping-off point. Let us discuss. We'll start with this question, very simple question. What stands out to you? What stands out to you about wide receiver A.J. Brown finally being traded from Philadelphia to the Patriots? So I've got kombucha tea, Pottery Barn, and smelling salts. Yes, and we will put all of these together, and we're going to have a big a pile of gabagool, and then we'll have the baba ganoush as well. So to kick things off here, the general manager in Philadelphia, Howie Roseman, remains the golden child. The golden child. Every Philadelphia mess, every mess smells like someone else's fault for the media that worship at the altar of Howie Roseman. I'm telling you, they would blame the Liberty Bell before Howie Roseman. Now, the truth is, A.J. Brown didn't just sour all of a sudden on the Eagles. That relationship became kombucha tea. It fermented. And Roseman, he had no answers. They tried everything, brought in all kinds of people that are able to deal with egotistical football players, and nothing worked. They tried everything. And Philly, they waited a year too long to rip off the Band-Aid. They should have gotten rid of A.J. Brown, followed our advice. We have archives of Maller monologues going back over a year telling the Eagles to trade A.J. Brown. And Howie Roseman, the hubris of Howie hubris. He's like, oh, no, I know better than these guys. Okay, turns out you're wrong. You're dope. We got this one right. That's a win for the gas bags. We got it right. Loss for you. All right. Waited too long to rip the Band-Aid off. And if your quarterback and your wide receiver, your top wide receiver, don't speak for months and months and months and months and months and months, that is a broken locker room situation. Jalen Hurts went from the godfather of a child of A.J. Brown to the do not call list, blocked, the old Mutombo blocking you. And as a result, A.J. Brown, if you look at how he played for stretches the last two seasons, they won a Super Bowl with him playing as this, but last year there were stretches where he was unfocused, uninspired, and uninterested. That's a triple U. Uninterested and uninspired, unfocused for the Philadelphia Eagles parts of last season and the year before. And so this breakup, not shocking, it was overdue. It was past its expiration date. That's the story here. Now, we turn to the Maller report card, the only metric that is universally approved to decide who won and who lost transactions. So the Patriots on this one, they get, and I'll be fair, the Patriots on the Maller report card, now the Rams got an A++++. The Patriots, they only get an A on this transaction, and here's why they only get an A. All right, I'll tell you, the Eagles, by the way, get a C. So the Eagles get a C, and the Patriots get they get the A. By waiting until June 1st, I know today's June 2nd, by waiting until June 1st, Howie, good old Hubris Howie, gets to spread like nice peanut butter, $43 million of dead cap hit. You know how I love my dead cap hit. I like it with barbecue sauce. So they spread out the $43 million dead cap hit in Philadelphia. They get a first-round pick, who cares about that, in 2028. So I give them a C because they got a scratcher ticket for a proven commodity. That's a C trade. The Patriots, they get Drake May, a bona fide, legitimate, alpha wide receiver, a physical wide receiver, number one.
1: Number one.
0: So they get that. and somebody that's already

0: familiar with Mike Vrabel and appears to like Mike Vrabel. Not as much as Diana Russini likes Mike Vrabel, but you get the point. All right, anyway, so meanwhile, the Eagles, they lose an elite talent. More on that in a minute. So they lose that guy, and now Jalen Hurts turns his lonely heart to Devontae Smith, who moves up the ladder in Philly, and he needs to fatten up a little bit. He is, though, a wide receiver one now, flying solo in terms of the elite wide receiver department. Now, furthermore, the big picture in the Delaware Valley, this team won a Super Bowl with A.J. Brown, much to the joy of Jonathan in Delaware, a couple years back, and now here they are, breaking up is hard to do. Actually, not that hard. So the question, will trading A.J. Brown derail Jalen Hurts and the Eagles' passing offense, or will they be okay? Will they be fine? So I'm giving this question the old side eye. And here's why I'm giving it the side eye. Because the Birds, even though they won a bunch of regular season games and all that stuff, if you go down into the fine print and look at the nitty-gritty, they never built an elite passing offense. Despite having A.J. Brown, it didn't matter. With Brown and Hurts at loggerheads, who knows what that was about originally, this has been an issue for several years. They did win a Super Bowl. It wasn't because of that. It was because of the amazing play of Barkley and the tushy-pushy and all that stuff. So with Brown and Hurts at loggerheads, seemingly forever, it's been a long, long, winding road in Philadelphia. And so the Eagles, if you've watched them play, and one of the reasons we were so critical, yeah, they're winning. They were winning. They won a lot of games. However, they treated A.J. Brown like a luxury item, not a necessity. They did not use him properly. The Eagles had a bazooka, and they kept calling plays like they were holding a plastic butter knife. They might as well have just had Bazooka Joe from the bubblegum. That would have been better. And Brown, he's been a perennial 1,000-yard receiver, 17-game season. That's not quite as sexy. The offense, though, even with that, he was putting up 1,000-yard seasons in a run-heavy offense in Philadelphia. And so A.J. Brown is a legit wide receiver number one who was forced because of the way that the Eagles played. The argument I heard was because A.J. Brown was annoyed that Jalen Hurts could not get him the ball that he was used to getting in certain situations in Tennessee, and that became a problem. And so either way, he turned out to be a wide receiver number two in Philadelphia. The impact, there was some shrinkage. It's always a problem. Shrinkage, the impact there. And so it's like they had this guy who was really good, and they went down to Pottery Barn, and he's a decorative pillow. They got rid of a decorative pillow. Is what he turned out to be. And so Jalen Hurts and the Eagles never aligned with the supposed superpowers of A.J. Brown. Didn't happen. And so it doesn't seem like it's that big a deal to them because they didn't really use him anyway. So now the Eagles are going to go with what was my diet back in the day, quantity over quality. And they're rolling out wide receiver Hollywood Brown, a journeyman wide receiver. Rookie Mekhi Lemon, big name. Does he have a big game? We like the name Mekhi Lemon out of SC. Dontavian Wicks, I have no idea who that is. They got him from the Green Bay Packers. He's there. Those are all guys who are trying to become the number two wide receiver.
1: Number two.
0: In Philadelphia behind Devontae Smith. So the system in Philly remains. They keep changing offensive coordinators. However, the attack is from Nick Sirianni, the coach. That's what he wants. And so they're going to be a run-heavy team. And so the system will stay the same in Philadelphia. The star wide receiver runs off to the Patriots. And Philly is left holding a handful of essentially role players or unproven commodities. And they're going to try to cover all of that. And I do think it's not going to change much. The Eagles were 23rd. In terms of passing offense this past year. And you got to imagine, 23rd last year, so they will end up this year somewhere in that same area, somewhere between 22 and 30, 32, obviously. All right, last word.

0: to the Patriots side of things, the winning part of this story, the question is this. Does A.J. Brown instantaneously, abracadabra, become the top Patriots receiver since Randy Moss all those years ago? All right, so on this one, in terms of raw talent, I am nodding my head, yes. I'm not sitting here saying that A.J. Brown is a doppelganger of Randy Moss. That is not what I'm saying. I'm saying the Patriots have had a lot of jabronis, a lot of mama Lukes at the wide receiver position in recent years. So this is a massive swing for New England. They are clearly not standing pat after getting to the Super Bowl and having a lackluster performance against Seattle. So they're like, all right. The only question I have, I believe it's a legit question, are the Patriots getting the hungry chip on the shoulder, I'm going to attack the world, A.J. Brown, or are they getting a continuation of the I'm pouty, I'm frustrated, I'm disengaged, which was the A.J. Brown the Eagles got the last couple of years? So that's all standard Devo wide receiver stuff. The thing about this is pretty simple. Like, I mean, I look at the Patriots, and the advice is, like, we're betting that the smelling salts of a change of scenery and a reunion with Diana Rossini's favorite coach, Mike Vrabel, will invigorate A.J. Brown, right? As long as the Patriots feed him the ball. What's in my belly? The football, right there. As long as Drake May just gets him the ball, gets his targets, and gets his yards and touchdowns and all that stuff, then I'm relatively confident A.J. Brown will be monster mashing for the Patriots as a true force multiplier for New England. Now, teamed up, they also added Romeo Doubs, who's like a number three wide receiver in the New England. He'll be number two from Green Bay. They got him. So they've upgraded. The Patriots are better this year than they were last year at wide receiver. They are playing a much tougher schedule. And there is a bit of an asterisk, little mark, get out the magnifying glass, a little mark next to the name A.J. Brown. There are still legitimate concerns over the health of A.J. Brown. Remember, the Rams wanted A.J. Brown. They were willing to trade a first-round pick to get A.J. Brown. And then they looked at the medical chart, and they said, time out. He's got a degenerative knee problem that he's had for years, talking about A.J. Brown. And he's getting to the point now where you're like, okay, this is where that stuff flares up and becomes a bigger problem. So what are we doing? It is the Ben Maller Show. That's what we're doing right now. If you'd like to be part, 877-99 on Fox. That's 877-996-6369. You can be part of the live program. Also on X, at Ben Maller. That's at Ben Maller. And you can join the fun. Coming up later this hour, we have Sight the Bite, the great sports radio mystery Sight the Bite. Now, A.J. Brown did something after the trade. After the trade was announced from Philly to New England, he did something that ruffled some feathers and he was getting goofed on. What did A.J. Brown do that caused him to get goofed on? Inquiring minds would like to know. We'll tell you. We'll get to that. And we will do it next. However, it is the A block. Let's see, it's the A. Let's see, it's right there. A block on the big board. And that's a big board, Terry in England, who no longer listens live because he's doing other things. So it's a big board right there. And it is, what hour is, let's go to the Lorena Theater in Sherman Oaks, California, on the historic Ventura Boulevard, which has been in many songs. And let's see if we can find out at the Lorena Theater what hour it is.
1: Number four.
0: I got the jazz hands.
1: Yeah.
0: Celebrating.
1: Hey. Spirit fingers.
0: Oh, spirit. 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Spirit fingers? 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Not fake people. 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

0: 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It is the Bane Maller Show as we continue on all night, every single night. 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
1: Hey, Ben, how you doing?
0: Anthony, come on. You don't want to talk to me, Anthony. I know you want to talk to. Come on. It's Anthony in Louisiana. Now, if you don't listen to the whole show, you have no idea who that is. Now, Anthony calls up. He has nothing to say ever, and he just wants to flirt with Lorena.
2: That's my cousin, Ben.
0: Don't talk to me. You say hello to Lorena, FSR Tech Queen.
2: Right. Hi.
0: Don't talk to me. And Koopaloop, a Bronco fan.
3: That's eat the rest of it and get fat.
0: A Bronco fan. Your comments can and will be used against you in the court of sports radio, so please act accordingly. Now, there you go. All right, back to it we go. As the trades of today, we were going to do the NFL book 'em, and then all these trades happen. We'll wait.
2: So much news.
0: I know.
2: I love when that happens.
0: The book 'em is perfect programming for when things are a little sluggish. There's gridlock. We go with the book 'em. So if nothing major happens tomorrow, we'll do the book 'em. Tomorrow will be perfect with the book 'em because the book 'em, first ever lottery style book 'em. And we talked about this on the Fifth Hour podcast. I think on Saturday we broke down the book 'em, and we're bringing it back in honor of the Green Bay Packers, the arrest that took place last week. So that'll be coming up tomorrow, the NFL book 'em, unless there's a million things that happen, and then we won't do that. Yeah, there you go. I guess Jimmy Fallon still has a late night talk show, and several Yankee fans have told me that Jazz Chisholm, who's a, you know who that is, Jazz Chisholm?

0: many home runs? How many do you think Jazz Chisholm this year? How many has he hit? Let's see. Jazz Chisholm home
1: run. Can I make
0: run.
1: An uneducated guess?
0: Sure. Why not?
1: So a 50 is a lot. Let's go with...
0: Yeah. Okay.
1: Let's go 27.
0: 27. All right. He is on pace. Jazz Chisholm this year. Well, he's got 6 home runs right now. So I don't think he's going to get there. I'm being mean. Why are you being mean? Let's go to Mike in New Hampshire. I'm happy to see that name. Hello, Mike in New Hampshire. Welcome.
2: Hey, Ben. How you doing?
0: Mikey, I'm sorry I didn't get to meet you, my man. We had a good time back there. It didn't work out. It's unfortunate. I hope everything gets better for you. I know it's a tough spot. So
2: it is. I owe you and the rest of the militia that showed up to the Boston meet and greet an apology.
0: That's all right.
2: Things happened. I ended up going down to the Carolinas and then over to Marsala, Sicily, and it wasn't a vacation. Let's put it that way.
0: I got you. No, I hear you. Stuff. That's grown-ups. We're not supposed to deal with grown-up stuff. Mike, what's up with that? It's not right.
2: Yeah, I know. I'm supposed to be a kid forever.
0: Exactly. We all want to be kids forever. We got to grow up into this grown-up bullcrap. It sucks.
3: What a dumb thing to do.
0: I don't like
3: it. I bet you wouldn't have done anything like this if Mom and Dad were here.
2: But, hey, I do want to mention A.J. Brown. I think he is going to be a beast here with New England. I just do have one concern. He doesn't have one bad knee. He has 2. So
0: really?
2: As long as he can stay healthy.
0: How about he play in a wheelchair? He'll be all right. Just reel him around, get an electric wheelchair or a scooter.
4: I'm a doctor.
0: And then he'll be...
2: Yeah, New England Paralympics, right?
0: Yeah, just send him out there, and then he'll be good. I thought he had one bad knee. He has 2 bad knees? Really? I thought he only had 1 bad knee.
2: Yeah, I'm pretty sure it's 2 bad knees.
0: Oh, okay. All right. Well, it happens. You know, he's like, what is he, 50? It happens when you get to 50. Oh, he's only in his 30s. What's up with that? I just checked, Mike. I know you're very concerned about Jazz Chisholm. I did the math on this. He's on pace to hit 16.4 home runs for the Yankees. Is that 50? I don't think that's 50. I don't think that's 50.
2: Not even close.
0: Exactly. All right. Well, are you getting a little better? Things getting a little easier? Or is it still a pain in the ass? Everything?
2: Believe it or not, it's still a pain in the ass.
0: I hear you. It takes a while. So. But I got to meet you one of these days, Mike. Well, I'll be back there. We'll meet you, all right? We'll have a big get-together.
2: Sure.
0: All right?
2: Sure.
0: All right, buddy. Thank you, Mike. Great. Mike. Oh, hold on a second, Mike. Let's see. I think Mike the Leprechaun is online. Hello, Mike the Leprechaun.
5: Well, it's awesome. I spoke with him yesterday.
0: Oh, okay. All right. You guys are good. Yeah.
5: Yeah. We're good. So anyway, A.J. Brown doesn't have 2 bad knees. He has 3 bad knees.
0: Oh, is that right? What is his other... Oh, no, that's a joke. That's a dad joke coming.
5: You don't want to know. Oh,
0: all geez. Right. Hello. Hello. How would you know that?
5: What is that? That's a very bad insinuation. But regardless, I have 4 lies and 4 truths and a lie. I have a new kitten called Panda. I was at Worcester at the DCU Center last night for a rabid... graduation.
0: All right, we'd like to let everyone know there's a new kitten on the show.
5: Yes.
0: Yeah.
5: Called Panda.
0: Panda. Okay.
5: Okay. I met two cops from Worcester who knew all about Mike the Leprechaun and Ben Maller, and I had sirloin steak for dinner, medium well done. And I mentioned
0: I didn't ask what you had for dinner.
5: Well, I'm telling you what I had: sirloin steak, well done, medium rare.
0: Is it possible those cops were lying to you so you'd stop talking to them? Is it possible?
5: No, they were quoting me from the morning.
0: Oh, is that right?
5: And they talked about Marcel at length. But anyway, bust a lie and all that.
0: Yeah.
5: Baloney.
0: Okay.
5: Bust a lie.
0: Okay.
1: He wants
5: bust
1: you to find the lie of those 4 things that he said.
0: All of the above. All of them.
5: No, they're all true. It wasn't 1,000 rabbit fans. It was only 800. And my God, I've been to many a celebration with big football games. I never saw so many kids go so wild in a fun way. It was like going to Mardi Gras. And I'd say that in a really genuine good way.
0: Okay. Who's your assistant? Who's your assistant there?
5: My lawyer, therapist. My God.
0: A mother of
5: the graduate.
0: Oh, okay. How many?
5: Yes.
0: How many honors.
5: How many lawyers do I have?
0: No. How many assistants do you need to make the phone call? That's what I'm curious about.
5: Well, I don't need.
0: Hold on a second. Let me check with James. Your thoughts on this, Hollering James. Your thoughts, James.

0: right.
1: I don't think he likes you. Hold on a sec here. Mike the Leprechaun, you like Hollering James? Is that true or is that an erroneous statement?
2: No, everybody in the world loves Hollering James, including me.
1: Really?
2: He's my age. He's my age.
1: All right. Is that James? Is he said everyone in the world loves you.
0: That's because we're the same age, Ben. We age like wine.
1: You're both 32 years old. It's amazing. Right in the demo. Right in the prime demo. Right, Mike the Leprechaun? Yes?
2: It's almost 32 times two, but I think...
1: All right. Mike in New Hampshire, right? Don't we wish we had Marcel right now we could go to and have some fun, but he's not here. He's not online. So.
3: Yeah, it's Tuesday.
1: I know.
3: I'll be on tomorrow. Don't worry.
1: All right. You can talk to him tomorrow. Very good. Let's say hello to... Oh, it's going to get even better. Dorko the comedian is in Hawaii, and he's the top comedian in Hawaii. Hello, Dorko.
4: Yo, it's me, Dorko the comedian. So, yo, last night was all about basketball.
1: Why are you moving your phone around? That's not nice. Come on.
4: The Thunder are washed up. 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Will the tire place?
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5: Wow.
1: Yeah.
4: Know it now, and the Ferrari will be pimped out with new shoes.
1: Wonderful. That is just freaking great. That is so, so good. Yes, Coop?
6: I can't believe that I'm saying this.
1: No calls?
6: That guy might be the worst caller of all time. Worse than James.
1: Whoa! Dorko, you've been called the worst caller in the history of the show.
4: So I'm the bestest of the best is what he's really saying.
1: James, do you feel threatened, Hollering James, that Dorko has... Oh, he's gone. Did you hang up on him? I didn't hang up on him.
7: He was probably offended.
1: Oh, he was offended, Coop. You've offended Hollering James. All right, Dorko, so...
6: I just gave James a compliment. He's probably stoked.
1: Oh, let's see. He's probably calling right back. Hello, caller. You're on the air. Hello, caller. You're on the air. Hello.
8: Hey.
1: Oh, that's not James. All right. See, I thought it was James. It's not James. I just put the guy... I said he's on the air, though, so there you go. All right. Dorko didn't even... I was looking for a funny line. Like, Dorko, you don't have anything to retaliate against Coop?
4: Well, I think it's because I talked bad about the Broncos one time, and he really loves me, and yeah.
1: Okay. All right. Thank you. There's a full moon, and it was a few days ago. We had a blue moon situation, so I blame the blue moon. I'm blaming the blue moon, and we all need to have some blue moon. Condolences to Rick Adelman. Someone who I shoved a microphone in the man's face many a night back in the old days, Rick Adelman, longtime NBA coach, has died. He was in his late 70s. Adelman called the greatest Sacramento Kings coach of all time. There's not a lot of competition for that title. Not a lot of competition for that title. But Rick Adelman played in the NBA and had a Hall of Fame career, which is good, not great, because everyone makes the Basketball Hall of Fame, but rest in peace to Rick Adelman, who did make the Basketball Hall of Fame, played for 7 NBA seasons, and the coaching, that's where it's at. It's all about the coaching for Rick Adelman, and he, known for his days in Sacramento, but he coached the Trailblazers and a bunch of other teams randomly around the NBA. His kid is coaching the Denver Nuggets. So he's got the kids still in the family business there in the NBA. So A.J. Brown getting goofed on for something he did after the trade was announced. He posted some photographs of him as a little boy wearing

0: wearing a Patriot jersey and really trying to tug at the heartstrings. Like, I love the Patriots. I grew up a Patriots fan. This is so exciting. Well, there's one slight problem. Internet sleuths investigated and were upset because A.J. Brown, he was posting photos that were AI-generated photos. So he or someone around him put his picture into AI, and then they spat out him as a little kid wearing a Patriots jersey. Now, think about the people that are that, now, you know, AI stuff. It's we're in interesting times with this AI
1: stuff. So it was like super realistic.
0: Well, I mean, it looked legit. Except the people investigating said, "Well, you're wearing a Nike Patriots jersey, and when you were a little boy, Nike did not make the jerseys in the NFL, so that's a Photoshop jersey."
1: Oof.
0: Who goofed? I've got to know. Think about that kind of attention to detail.
1: Yeah.
0: Where people are that obsessed with the logo of a shoe company on a jersey. We're like, that's not legit. That's AI. I would have no idea. A.J. Brown is going to wear, you know what number he's going to wear? He's going to wear number one for the Patriots.
2: Number one.
0: So A.J. Brown will wear number one.
2: Number one.
0: Yeah. So there is that. It is the Ben Mal. Oh, James has called back. What do you want, James? Why did you call back? We already put you on the air, James.
3: I want to play Save the Bait, please, Ben.
0: Okay. There's no need to beg. Well, that is what's straight ahead here, James. Some people just listen to the show. This is his life. James's life is built around this show. For better or worse, his very being is about this show. It just is. So we will have Sight to Bite. We mentioned this earlier. Fun fact of the night on the show. We mentioned this in hour one.
4: Ben Maller, fun fact.
0: Myles Garrett was traded from the Browns, which play in Ohio, to the Rams in California. So he is going to pay, just by changing laundry, same job description, same business. It's just a different franchise of the NFL. And he is going to pay an extra $4 million in taxes to the People's Republic of California. My God. All right. Straight ahead.
5: This is my nightmare.
0: Well, it's not my nightmare. It's his nightmare. He can afford it, though. I think he'll be okay. We have Sight the Bite, the great sports radio mystery. We'll get to that, and we will do it next.
4: When it happens live.
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4: 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Here we go.
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0: Miller and you. It is the Ben Maller Show. As we're hanging out with you every night during the week. If you like the show, it's on five nights a week. If you don't like the show, it's only on five nights a week. So who the cares? Now morning time for most. And we're hanging out together. And a reminder, this show has been on all night long.
1: Hell yeah.
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2: It's my responsibility.
0: My responsibility. Play it again.
2: It's my responsibility.
0: Will anyone get this right? I am going to go caller 5. Lorena?
3: I'm going caller 3.
0: You know, you don't follow the rules here. At least you're better than Roberto, who famously said LeBron James is his answer. Koopaloop.
4: I'm going to go caller number 5.
0: All right. Play it again. Play it again. Play it again. You're on an island, Lorena. Play it again.
2: It's my responsibility.
0: All right. Let's see. Will anyone get this right? Let's go with, let's see here. Let's start out. Caller number 1.
5: Number 1.
0: All right. Who is it? Caller number 1. By the way, if you want to play 877-99 on Fox, if you know who this is, it's our little game. Let's say hello to Joe Schmo, who's in the leadoff chair. Hello, Joe Schmo.
6: I thought Lorena would go with Jonas's suggestion, but I'm going to say former trade bait, Yusei Kukichi from the Angels.
0: Thank you. Hang up on yourself, sir. Do the right thing. Let's go to caller number 2. And this guy begging to be on the air, which you should never beg to be on a talk show. We'll put him on anyway. Hollering James is caller number 2. Hello, James.
7: Is that Justin Jefferson?
0: Is that Justin Jefferson of the Minnesota Vikings? No. All right. First clue here, Koopaloop.
4: He grew up in North Philadelphia.
0: North Philly. Wonder if he knew Tony Bruno. Let's go to caller 3. That would be Austin in Bakersfield. Hello, Austin.
3: Come on, Austin. You can do it.
8: It's Abdul Carter.
3: Oh, is that?
0: Oh, Abdul Carter.
3: Yes.
0: Austin, you get a golden ticket. You get. Are you a ringer? Wait a minute.
9: Ticket. I've got a golden ticket.
0: I'm calling. Are you a ringer? Wait a minute here, Austin. Oh, my God. All right. Well, you just pay attention. Congratulations. You get a golden ticket. And play it again. Play it again.
2: It's my responsibility.
0: That's my responsibility.
2: It's my responsibility.
0: Well, that did go viral, and to be fair, over the weekend, it did go viral. All right. Well, thank you, Austin. You get a golden ticket. There you go. So you can use that over the next month if you want. If you don't want, you can pass it on to somebody else.
3: I won 2 games today, Ben. This one and the ladybugs.
0: Oh, that's right. The damn lady. Yeah, the girl on the Texas softball team.
3: I'm a winner.
0: It's kind of weird that you ladybug. Who eats ladybug? What do they taste like?
3: They must be lucky.
0: Do you chew on them or just swallow them whole? Or I don't know. I don't know. They put sauce on them? Like,
3: if you swallowed it whole, would it still fly around?
0: I know. I don't know.
4: They're such nice bugs. Why would you
0: eat
4: them?
0: Right?
3: I don't like the yellow secretion that comes out of them when they're walking on you.
0: Oh. What about a butterfly? If you eat a ladybug, would you eat a butterfly?
3: Butterfly was my first guess, but then I thought that would be more hard to catch.
0: Oh. Yeah, that would be, and a lot tougher to eat, right? There's a lot more, even though it's light.
3: I wonder if that would be powdery on your tongue.
0: Well, there's one way to find out. I did see big news in the sports ownership realm. Melinda French Gates, better known as the ex of Bill Gates, buying a stake in an NHL team. Do you see this? The Seattle Kraken. So I thought they were getting rid of all their money. She's obviously not with Bill anymore, but she's going to own part of the hockey team there in Seattle. So good luck.
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1: And here's what you need to know.
2: The Seattle Mariners won their seventh straight game, a 10-inning decision over the Mets 3-2. Arizona hit three home runs in a 4-1 win over the Dodgers. Detroit hit five homers and won 10-9 at Tampa Bay. It was Milwaukee 16-2 over the Giants. Miami ended a five-game losing streak with its 7-3 victory at Washington. Kansas City had lost six straight but won at Cincinnati 9-2. Wins for Texas and Colorado. The LA Rams acquired defensive end Myles Garrett from the Browns for pass rusher Jared Verse and three draft choices, including a first-rounder next year. The Patriots traded for wide receiver A.J. Brown from the Eagles for first and fifth rounders. The NHL Stanley Cup final starts Tuesday night. Vancouver's new head coach is Manny Malhotra, promoted from the AHL. And the Women's College World Series finals will have Texas against Texas Tech. I'm Steve DeSager.
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3: 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Here's Brady Quinn, LeVar Arrington, and Jonas Knox.

0: Well, hey there. It is Two Pros and a Cup of Joe, Fox Sports Radio. LeVar Arrington, Brady Quinn, Jonas Knox with you. 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We are going to take you live all the way up until 9 a.m. Eastern time, 6 o'clock Pacific here on this Tuesday morning. And you know what? 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And we learned a little bit something. First of all, good morning to you and yours, to everybody out there.
1: Good morning.
0: Yep.
1: Hi.
0: We learned a little something yesterday. That damn Albert Breer was sniffing around about something, right? He was kind of hinting at this. He had brought it up in his mailbag. We asked him about it on Thursday, last Thursday, and he spoke about the possibility being a real one if we're looking at June 1st and potential deals getting done. And boy, oh boy, was there a deal done. Myles Garrett, gone. Sent from the Browns to the Rams in exchange for Jared Verse, a 2027 first-round pick, a 2028 second-round pick, and a 2029 third-round pick from the LA Rams. So now Myles Garrett, no longer a Brown, off a record-setting season, is now a member of the LA Rams. How surprised were you this got done?
2: Oh, I mean, I think it's a big surprise. These conversations have persisted before. They have been front and center before, and he gets paid. That's kind of the history of it. You know, he requests out, they pay him. But he's defensive player of the year. He broke the sack record. He's arguably the best player in the league, not just the best defensive player. He's arguably the best talent in the league. But I mean, this falls along the lines of the Micah Parsons situation in my estimation as well. It's like some guys, it's interesting to see how someone of that magnitude, of that type of impact, can be traded and be traded at this point where they're, I would say he's in his prime. Maybe heading towards the end of his prime, but he's still in his prime. It just, I don't know, man. I just wonder, is this a message that's being sent by the league where the value prop, don't get too far out over your skis?

0: he's thinking that you should value yourself a certain way as we'll get rid of you. But another team took him. So I don't know. It's great. Great. It's a great trade for the Rams. But how that works out for the Browns, you know, who knows?
1: I actually think it's a great trade for both teams. I mean, if you think about it, are the Browns going to be competing this year?
2: No.
1: No, probably not.
2: Sorry.
1: So why not take a young edge rusher, Jared Verse, who was the defensive rookie of the year. He's been a Pro Bowler a couple of times as well. Like, he's a really good player. You know, if you really want to, like, break this down to since Verse has gotten in the league, I think he's got 10 less pressures than Myles Garrett. I mean, he's been an impactful player. So you get a guy who is still young in this league. You got him under contract for years to come. And they get some draft capital on top of that, that they can continue to still help build around, you know, the future of what this team's going to be. They've got a new head coach. After this year, you know, they'll figure out, is Shador the guy or not? And I think they already know on Deshaun Watson, even though he'll get the start two and play. It's just like things will be clearer probably a year from now. And they've got more draft capital to be in a position to take potentially whoever that guy's going to be at the quarterback spot. So as much as I think for Cleveland Browns fans, this sends that message that, you know, we're kicking the can down the road. We're back into rebuilding mode. And they've done this a number of times. I do think that it could end up working for them to put themselves back in that position. If you look at the last time they did that, when they tanked back when Hugh Jackson was their coach, and they did it for back-to-back years, but they loaded up a roster that got Myles Garrett, that got Baker Mayfield, and they started to add on those pieces. That was a team that made it to the playoffs. That was a team that beat Pittsburgh in Pittsburgh. That was a team that was on the right track record. The problem is they allowed, you know, some of what was happening behind the scenes with some of those contract negotiations to have them punt on a guy like Baker Mayfield, make an irrational decision and you know, trade and sign for Deshaun Watson to where he got. So if they can get past some of their own past mistakes, I do think this can work for Cleveland. It's just, it's tough for a fan base that continually deals with, you know, guys moving on. And this is a first ballot future Hall of Famer, one of the best maybe to ever do it. And I don't know how that helps you right now. And that's the tough sell for Todd Monken, Andrew Berry, everyone else who is a part of that organization that's trying to paint this picture of optimism for the future. It's like, well, that's always the conversation. Like, when is it going to be right now for the Cleveland Browns? So I do think it can work out for them, but it's a tough sell in the immediate moment. And for the Rams, like, does anyone like hate draft picks more, especially first round draft picks? They would hate it more than the Los Angeles Rams. They almost have like an NBA style of roster management, where they're like, yeah, we'd rather trade our first round picks for known commodities, like known players in the NFL. And it makes some sense too, because they don't need to have those first round picks to take a quarterback to eventually replace Stafford. They did that this year with Ty Simpson. So why not mortgage your future a bit too to win in this window? And I don't know. I'm not sure if you guys saw it, but Aaron Donald working out. All the rumors about him coming back.
2: I thought about that. I thought about that because he's still in great shape. And I thought, man, I wonder if this would entice him to want to come out of retirement. I doubt it happens, but maybe he looks at it and goes, my body's healed. I feel recovered, refreshed. He can still give it a go. I thought about Aaron Donald in real time. And then Les Snead, I think it's great. Literally looks around and goes, all right, who's a great player that could be dealt? Yeah, we'd like him because we have a window and we're trying to win now. We don't care. We take whatever draft picks you want. Move that all to the side. That's fine. We've got a short time with Matthew Stafford as our quarterback. Let's go out and get aggressive and try and win this thing. I think it's awesome for the Rams. I think it was great.
0: Gotta love it for the Rams. Gotta love it for the Rams. I mean, they're waving the Rams flag like, let's go get a Super Bowl. They were close last year. So you add Myles Garrett. I can't even imagine. And that's not even – like, I don't even look at it as like, oh, can he have the same type of impact going to a different franchise and going to a different place? Hell yes.
2: A down year for him at this point is 20 sacks.
0: Hell, bruh, hell yes. That's the answer. All right. Day one, he's coming in.

0: in with 3 to 4 sacks as soon as he walks into the building.
1: Already has it.
0: I already have.
1: It's already on Pro Football Reference. He's already got 3 on the year.
0: I just can't get over the white flag with Cleveland. I can't get over them waving the white flag, man. I'm sorry. You'll never be able to justify, like, I think you presented it well in terms of structurally speaking or moving forward speaking, how this could play out properly for Cleveland. I'll never understand a team that gets rid. Like, he's their best. He was their best player far and away. Not he's your best player and you could say, maybe this person? Maybe this person? Myles Garrett is far and away yesterday was their best player on the team. I just think that's a weird precedence to set, man. To get rid of your best player through trade doesn't compute well with me.
1: I think him getting dealt is on Deshaun Watson. Because if the Deshaun Watson deal worked out, they would be in a better spot. They wouldn't be trading him.
0: It's over $100 million in dead cap. I mean, I know they did themselves a solid by being able to split it or get it spread over 2 years or something to that effect, if I read it correctly.
2: That's why the timing of it. Like, when people ask, well, why did everything happen and wait until June 1? It's an accounting measure that once June 1 hits, whether it's a release or a trade, they're able to now spread that dead cap hit over this year in 2026 as well as 2027. So instead of it being a $40 million dead cap this year, the Browns are able, which, by the way, they restructured it back earlier this year to kind of help with this exact scenario, which leads me to some people have been said, like, a lot of the framework for these trades has been in place for a while. And everyone knew it was going to take place. It was just a matter of if someone else came in with a better offer. That's what I had heard from a couple people that I reached out to after it was all said and done. And they were like, yeah, like there wasn't a better offer for, once we talk about AJ Brown or even for Myles Garrett, who at 30 years old, coming off the defensive player of the year, as good as he was, you're looking at saying, all right, a first round pick next year, a second round in 2028, a third round and Jared Verse, right? Like you look at that and just go like, all right, is that enough? Because typically you look at these picks as an organization as a round later than what the actual value is at the time. And if it doesn't make sense to them, that's a second, third, and fourth. And Jared Verse, who you can make the case as a first round pick. So I don't know. I mean, it's a decent amount of picks. They're not ones. And it might have been enticing enough if you're the Browns because you're like, well, they're not going to be high picks anyway. Like that first round pick in 2027 next year with the Rams probably isn't going to be a low pick. Like they're probably going to be picking later in the first round. You know, it's the same thing with any other pick that you're talking about because this is an organization that's put itself with Myles Garrett in a position to go win a Super Bowl. But I'm just more surprised there wasn't someone else potentially in the market. We never, you know, really heard much about this outside of last year where he was unhappy. And they gave him the new contract. So we thought, okay, that might curtail some of the issues, but clearly it didn't. I mean, clearly that was a 1 year, we're going to go after this, and then we'll revisit after the year. And that's what's happened. So it's sad for Browns fans because there's probably so many that had his jersey. There's probably so many that, you know, at least that was the saving grace. You know, in a season that there was nothing else to root for besides a sack record for Myles Garrett, you had that every time you went to the games. And now that's not even there. So it's tough, man. But I do think this, again, kicking the can down the road, it could actually work out. It's just, it's a hard sell to fans that say you're going to have to wait a while to figure this.
0: I just hope Browns fans didn't watch the conclusion of Euphoria. I was watching Euphoria when the text message came in of the trade that took place. And it was like, man, this is just... If I were a Cleveland Browns fan, this would be too much for me.
1: Is that the show that was on here that I think it was on in the studio one time? And they were, I mean, drugs and
0: oh yeah,
1: sex.
0: And, yeah, that's the show. This guy Zendaya in it.
1: Let's throw it on again.
0: Is her name Zendaya? Is

0: that her name?
1: Yeah. Yeah, Rue is her name in the show.
0: No kidding.
2: Spider-Man's lady.
1: Still? In real life?
2: Yeah. Tom Holland. Mm-hmm.
3: Up top, Jonas.
1: Oh, y'all can have her.
2: What do you mean?
1: I'm not a fan.
2: Oh, she's fantastic.
1: I'm not a fan. Especially after that show.
0: I don't even.
1: I like her in Dune, though. But anyway, I just say.
3: Up top, Jonas. Another one.
1: It was a sad day in Browns affairs. You were planning and structuring to trade your best player away.
4: What are you gonna do?
1: You said they did all these things to get all of those great players in the first place. And all you have to show for it is a win against the Steelers. Browns are the Browns. They really are.
4: I'm telling you, they really are the Browns.
3: It was a playoff win in Pittsburgh. They kicked their ass, really. And on top of that, that was a moment where it was like, okay, this team is competitive. It's talented. It can make these sorts of runs. They just, unfortunately, Baker dealt with some shoulder issues that year, you know, some injury issues. They couldn't come to an agreement on the contract. And again, I don't know what transpired behind closed doors. All I know is, you know, Baker was dealt, and there is an emotional, irrational decision that was made by ownership to sign off on a trade for a guy who had, 30 lawsuits against him for off-the-field actions and hadn't played football in over a year. And outside of maybe one season, maybe two, you'd say, you know, that's what they decided to go with. And that's why they're in the position they're in now. Like, to Jonas's point, did it play a factor? Sure it did. You know, if the Deshaun Watson trade and signing had worked out, they would be competing. Myles Garrett wouldn't need to go anywhere. You know, his parting words were, I wish I could have done more. I'm not sure what more Myles Garrett could have done individually. I mean, what more could he have done? And so it's hard to hear him say those parting words, because in one instance, you're saying, yeah, well, you did do all you could do, man. It's not his fault. This organization just has not found a way of getting out of constantly being an expansion franchise. They came back in 1999. And it has never changed. It's never changed. They've constantly been rebuilding. And every single was an owner, coach, general manager, anyone who's been a part of it knows that. And it's tough to deal with when you don't have time. They've never been patient enough to let this thing play itself out for 4, 5, 6 years. I've said this repeatedly. Because that's where they're at. They're not in we could turn this thing around in 2, 3 years. No, you're not. That's not where this organization's at. I'd say 3 years minimum before you start to see the signs of all of it. And if you want to go back through and look at and go back to that, you know, that season with Baker and them going off into the playoffs and beating Pittsburgh, that's what it was about. I think it was, 4 seasons after they decided to tank, go 0-16, 1-15 in those back-to-back years. I believe it was about, since when they started that or made that decision, somewhere in the ballpark 3, 4 years. So, I'm not saying they're starting back over again, because I do think there's a lot of really good young pieces on this roster. But it's not going to be this year.
1: You got to start before you can start over.
3: Yeah, it's not going to be this year.
1: What is the start over part? Like, you got to start before you hit reset, man. You got to get off go before you got to go back to go. Like, and they've been stuck in neutral for a long time.
4: I always wonder, man, there's got to be at least a couple of Browns fans who followed them to Baltimore, and they're looking back at everybody going, told you.
1: Bye.
4: Try to tell you.
1: Be up out of this bitch, hey, just like Art Modell. Can't win it. Can't win with y'all.
4: I mean,
1: hey, what's the infatuation with orange in Ohio, by the way? Like, I just stopped to think, like, Bowling Green, Cincy, Cleveland.
3: Cincy?
4: Cincy's red.
1: No, Cincinnati Bengals are orange.
4: Oh, dude. Yeah.
1: They're orange. What's the infatuation with orange?
3: I don't know. I mean, there's only a couple of teams. It all dates back to Paul Brown, I believe.
1: Huh. He liked orange.
3: I guess, yeah.
4: But the Browns helmet isn't even brown.
1: It's orange.
4: Yeah, it's like a

0: weird.
1: It's orange.
2: It's orange.
0: Oh.
1: That's what I'm saying it all goes back to, I believe, his decision and choosing and all that.
2: Hmm. Okay. Well, the Browns
3: should have consulted on the quarterback move they made.
2: He would have never thought his last name would be indicative of what this team represents. Like, it's just my last name. How does it turn out to be something else?
3: It's probably also good news for Myles Garrett from the standpoint that with traffic out here, it's not like he's going to speed anymore. So he wouldn't have to worry about all those tickets he's got.
2: But he's going to have to pay some taxes, boy.
1: I'll tell you what, though, man. It feels like every time someone takes a big swing, it's one of two organizations. It's either Philly or it's the LA Rams.
3: That's right.
1: I mean, and there's two ways of looking at this. In the case of LA, I feel like that place, just with the way Sean McVay coaches, Les Snead, as aggressive as he is, but it also comes down to ownership. I mean, look at the track record, by the way. Look at the teams that Stan Kroenke owns and the success that they have had in the past, I don't know, 6 years or so, 7 years. I'm talking about like hockey, basketball, NFL, whatever he owns. Like, they're just winning. That's all they really know. It's super impressive to see an owner who's in so many different worlds, like, still dominating. 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Like, that plays a role in this, too. 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The right tools and supplies are never far away. 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
3: Also, Arsenal for Stan Kroenke. They just had their ball snipped a little bit.
2: Yikes.
1: Well, I was going to say, it's great they're in the Premier League. Might want to wait until after the champion to have that parade.
2: I actually had that game on.
3: The Arsenal game?
1: Oh, versus PSG?
2: Yeah, I had it on.
1: Explain to me, man. That ball on any PK feels so close to the goal. Like, do you not look at that and just go, just put it, like, on net, put it somewhere on the goal, and it's going to be tough for these guys to stop?
2: No, see, here's where you got me mixed up, though. I said I had it on. I didn't say I was watching it.
3: That's a good point.
1: Oh, okay. When
2: I turned it on, I had every intentions of watching it, and then I started watching it, and then I stopped.
1: It came down to PKs. PSG in the end ended up winning, but...
2: That would be penalty kicks, right?
3: That's correct.
2: Okay.
1: Two of the Arsenal players, like, just missed the goal entirely. And it's like, oh, okay. Like, what are we doing here?
2: Mm. They got paid off. Somebody paid him. I wish I would have seen it. Sounds like it was entertaining.
1: Oh, PKs are great. I mean, some people hate it because they're like, why don't we play, 2 hours of soccer that it comes down to this, It's like, well, I don't know. Obviously, the other way when you kept playing wasn't working. No one was winning that way. Right. You got to end it at some point. I don't make the rules, but I also understand that, like, the old-fashioned way, playing out the game, that was taking too long, all right?
3: Some of the extra time they add on, like with the extra time, an extra 30 minutes after the game, like there's plenty of time.
1: They played for literally 2 hours.
3: Well, it is two pros and a cup of Joe here on Fox Sports Radio. LeVar Arrington, Brady Quinn, Jonas Knox with you. We'll have the usuals coming up later on. We got In Case You Missed It. We're going to have a special FSR IR Hour 2 of the program. The great Pete Prisco is going to stop by. We've got the leftovers. All of it is yours here on this Tuesday 3-hour extravaganza. Up next, though, finally, it's done. We'll tell you what that is right here on FSR.
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0: Rose and a cup of Joe, Fox Sports Radio. LeVar Arrington, Brady Quinn, Jonas Knox with you here. Coming up in a little over 15 minutes from now, we are going to have another edition of In Case You Missed It. That'll be yours right here on Fox Sports Radio. But right now, it is time for the Tire Rack Play of the Day.
1: Fastball hit high in the air, deep left field. J.J. Blades to the track. He looks up. It's gone! A grand slam for Lane Thomas. A big first inning swing when the Royals have needed it the most.
0: 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That's your Tire Rack Play of the Day. 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It is finally a done deal. As first rumored and reported on months ago by Diana Rossini, A.J. Brown is out of Philly. He's gone. He's going to New England. The deal is done. He's a Patriot. There was a clip that popped up on social media a few minutes ago of him arriving at the Patriots facility. So it is a done deal. Brown goes to New England for a first-round pick in 2028 and a fifth in 2027. It's finally over. Thank God. And now we can all move on with our lives and see whether or not this addition puts New England over the hump, coming off a season in which they appeared in the Super Bowl last year.
2: Were you guys surprised with the compensation that Philly took in exchange for A.J. Brown? Because that was what probably stood out to me the most, was it wasn't as big of a haul as I thought they'd get. Obviously, not even getting New England's first-round pick in 2027. They're not getting the first round pick until 2028. And I know Howie Roseman said first round picks are first round picks when he was asked about this after the trade. But the reality is like, this isn't even something you can cash in on next season. You know, you've got to wait a couple of years. And maybe that will play to the benefit of the Eagles because, you know, this is a Patriots team that was just in the Super Bowl. They probably feel like they're still in this window now to get back there. And obviously A.J. Brown helps that. But you'd have to imagine that, you know, they're going to be able to have a little bit of a run of success with Drake May, A.J. Brown, some of the pieces they've got in that New England team. So that was the most surprising part of the trade. Not that it happened, not even the timing of it, going back again to the June 1 date, that allowed the Eagles to save, what, almost $44 million, about $43.5 million by trading him on June 1. They can spread this dead cap hit now over 2026, 2027. It's more of what compensation they got back in return. And as we had talked about before, and I think Philly fans got upset by this, but where were the other suitors? I mean, this is as good as you could get for A.J. Brown, a guy who was a record-setting wide receiver for your franchise, helped you guys win a Super Bowl. It's just, and he's under contract, by the way, for like the next 4 years. Now, some of that may get restructured or ripped up because there's not much onus, you know, really, or as far as guarantees for now that the Patriots, it's a great deal for them. But I look at this and say, I feel like New England's getting the better end of this one when it's all said and done.
3: They drafted the kid out of USC. They brought in guys in free agency. We knew that the handwriting was on the wall for this. And I'd say it's the perfect scenario for New England, because Mike Vrabel knows A.J. Brown. A.J. Brown is familiar with Mike Vrabel. And I think that the respect factor, the respect level will be there. It'll be present. And you won't

0: have these episodes that we've seen take place during the course of the last few years in Philadelphia. That's the story of the trade, is that whatever it is that A.J. Brown was feeling and feeling comfortable enough, or feeling like his only recourse was to go to social media, he was airing it out. He was airing it out. And the minute you start airing things out where you're disgruntled, you're not happy about where you are, and, you know, just the complaints keep coming and it's playing out in a public forum, it's not going to end well in that place you're in. It's just not. And I don't think that that's attractive to other teams either. I don't want to bring that element into my locker room. I think he's a talent, but if I'm really measuring it all out at his age, can I get production and not have all the extra stuff that's connected to it? Is A.J. Brown good enough where you can overlook some of the things that maybe were caused off the field by his actions? And I'm not saying he's like a bad person. It's not a bad person admission. It's just, it's drama. It's drama for really no reason. And I think if we've learned anything with these trades that are taking place, nobody's too good to be let go. So there's no reason why you should be thinking that you've actually done well enough as a player on a team where you can say and do what you want to say and do and not end up somewhere else. This new NFL league, it don't work that way. You'll be out of there. So, but I think he wanted to be. I think he wanted to be out of Philadelphia, and he gets what he wants. But I'll tell you what, I do believe, I'm not sure who said this, but I'll recycle it. They will realize they were better together than they weren't. The A.J. Brown with the Eagles, A.J. Brown with Jalen Hurts, they'll realize they were better together than not together.
1: I think it was Brady. I think Lorena said that. Yeah.
0: Oh.
1: Was
0: it?
1: Yeah, that was Lorena.
0: That might have been you, Brady.
1: I think it was Lorena.
0: Oh. Yeah. Did you say that,
2: wise.
0: Lorena? Oh. Well, shouts out to you, Lorena. I think you're accurate with that statement.
1: Yeah.
0: Yeah.
3: I mean, it was just complaint after complaint after, not Lorena. We're talking about A.J. Brown. It's just complaint after complaint after complaint. It's like, man, you went to a couple of Super Bowls. You won a Super Bowl. You're on a really good team. And it was just never
0: enough.
3: Satisfied.
0: It's not enough.
3: I was never happy. And I get it. The offense was struggled. But I remember thinking and saying in real, like last year when it was happening, but you're not hearing anything from Devontae Smith. You're not hearing anything from Saquon Barkley. If anybody had a gripe, it should have been Saquon Barkley based off the year he had coming off the 2,000 yards he ran for the previous season when they won the Super Bowl. I just, the one guy who was speaking up and complaining about it was A.J. Brown. It was just enough's enough, man. I'm just happy it's over. Got to move on. And he can go figure it out in New England, and you know. But you know, has he used up all his complaint cards? Because if he starts complaining about Drake May in New England, then it becomes a him problem.
0: Did he complain in Tennessee? I don't recall ever hearing about him complaining in Tennessee.
3: I don't think so.
0: I don't think it was an issue.
1: And honestly, we don't know what was going on behind closed doors. You know, I hate to make it a one-sided issue. Because we don't know what was going on behind the scenes. There's been a lot of turnover at offensive coordinator there. Maybe that's even for a reason. You know, I think a lot of this, and I'm not saying anyone needs to blame Jalen Hurts, but, you know, clearly there's some frustration too when you watch the tape and put on the film. I can see why A.J. Brown is frustrated. There's open guys. There's the balls are not always being distributed, you know, to A.J. Brown or anyone else for that matter in the passing game when they are open, when there's opportunities there. And it's got to be frustrating being in different systems with different play callers. It seems like every single year for the Eagles. And you have to wonder, too, is there a certain amount of frustration maybe with you know, somewhat of Hurts, how he's running the offense with some of those play callers. You know, it's not as

0: simple as just saying, well, it's AJ Brown. He complained. And it's not, to me, as simple as that. I've heard some other theories on it. Other guys who have been around that organization. And there's times when I think even Jalen Hurts and how he does things might rub guys the wrong way. And that might be an instance of where it worked for a while, but it wasn't going to work forever. And now they get to go their separate ways. So, it's a huge get, I think, for the Patriots. They're a team that needed AJ Brown desperately. And I don't necessarily feel like they gave up the world to go get him. And they've got control of him for 4 more years. They could get, if this year goes bad, let's say he complains again. Let's say it is AJ Brown. If this year goes bad, they can move on from him with a $4 million dead cap hit. I mean, think about it. It really didn't cost New England much outside of some draft capital. And we're really talking about the one that hurts the most 2 years from now. So this is a deal where I think after this year, once AJ Brown proves his worth, his ability at 28 years old, still very young in this league, he will be able to restructure this deal, or they will be able to restructure this deal to appease him, to make him happy, where he doesn't have to worry about any of that. And they're sitting in an offensive system where he's going to get fed the ball and a quarterback who can sling it to him that's very early on in his career and with a head coach he's very familiar with. So I think this is going to work out well for New England. Howie Roseman does a great job with draft picks. I'm sure he's going to continue to keep building up this roster. I don't know in the short term, even though you have Mekhi Lemon, he's a rookie. Devontae Smith, he can take over now as the bona fide number one. I think we saw that a bit last year. And they brought in some pieces. They brought in Wicks. I just look at this and say, all right, like, let's see how this works out for Philly. I'm sure it will. I am curious, though, to feel like if Philly takes the worst end of this one.
1: They might.
2: By the way, who made the rules on, if you look farther out, draft picks, they're judged a round later, in essence. So a 2027 first round pick is a second round pick.
1: Like Howie Roseman stacks draft picks like non-perishable canned goods. He's stacking them up for a rainy day, man. A bad winter.
2: Yeah, like I just like who made the rules on that? That draft capital years down the road is viewed as a round later than it actually is. Like who's who came up with it?
0: I don't know. I'm not sure who exactly makes those rules. Right? It's like the draft value chart. I'm sure someone's credited for it. Everyone's got their own way of valuing him. Clearly, Howie Roseman looks at it and says he doesn't care. You know, he's looking those as first round picks. So they're first round picks. Which, I mean, to his point, like 2 years from now when we come around to whatever that pick's going to be for Philly, you're just gonna be looking on the draft board going, oh, Philly's got multiple first round picks. All right, sweet.
2: Yeah.
1: And Jalen Hurts, man. I'd say this. I know we're up on the break, but this puts the spotlight solely on Jalen Hurts this year. So good luck, sir. Because, hey, if you ball, you're going to get the call. But if you don't ball, you're going to get the call. You go get a call both ways.
2: I will say this. You know, I know he wasn't at AJ Brown's wedding.
1: He's right.
2: Saved him some money on having to get him a gift, because I don't think you have to get somebody a gift.
1: He gave him a gift, a parting gift.
2: Yeah, there you go. There you go, buddy.
1: Gave him a one-way ticket.
2: Here's a box of Drake May.
1: You could take a train from Philly to New England, can't you?
2: Here's a case of Drake May to go for your honeymoon. Enjoy. it is.
1: I wonder if Drake May was at his wedding. That would have been as good as Diana Rossini and Mike. We'd have some photos pop up of them.
2: Oh, what if they were there?
1: What if they were there?
2: That was their plus one.
1: Dang.
2: It is two pros and a cup of Joe, Fox Sports Radio, LeVar Arrington, Brady Quinn, Jonas Knox with you. Coming up next here, it is another edition of In Case You Missed It right here on FSR.
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0: at some point, you know. Maybe not now, but...
1: Oh, it is God. Two pros and a cup of Joe, Fox Sports Radio. LeVar Arrington, Brady Quinn, Jonas Knox with you. Coming up top of next hour, a little over 10 minutes from now, reunited, and it feels so good. We'll tell you who we're talking about in the NFL coming up here again, top of next hour here on FSR. 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
2: Sometimes you can't get to everything in the world of sports or entertainment. Good thing the guys are here to bring you, in case you missed it.
1: You know, I was going to discuss Steph Curry's decision to join Li Ning. That's his next shoe endorsement. He signed a 10-year deal. It's a Chinese company. So he is joining them.
3: You're the one telling me about this company.
1: Yeah.
3: You know all about Li Ning.
1: Yeah, and it's... quality shoes. Apparently, Jimmy Butler had them, Dwayne Wade had them, and he tried them on, and he was blown away by the comfort, so he's inked a 10-year deal.
4: Yeah, that's what he was blown away by?
1: I guess, yeah, just the comfort.
4: The comfort of my bank account.
1: All the other stuff to come along with it.
4: All them M's connected to that comfort.
1: We're going to do a deep dive on that, and then all of a sudden, during the break... in case I missed this, apparently there's a term called booty do that LeVar was putting me up on game on.
5: What?
1: Okay.
6: What?
1: LeVar, can you explain?
4: Do y'all
1: this?
4: Not know what a booty do is?
1: Brady,
6: what?
1: Brady, are you familiar with booty do?
3: Do I know what a booty do?
1: Yeah.
3: Yeah, I know what a booty do.
4: Oh, God. Not what a booty do. A booty do.
3: A booty do.
1: Can you explain it, please?
3: Are you asking me to explain it?
1: No, yeah, I'm asking LeVar.
4: Go ahead. You explain it, Q. I bet
3: no,
4: you
3: no,
4: you
3: I'm
4: got
3: not
4: it
3: explaining
1: it. No, do not. No, you can't AI it. You gotta actually.
4: I bet you it comes up on AI. It's a real term. It's a real term. It's a booty do is when the front part of you goes out further than your booty do.
3: Yeah. Your stomach. Now, there's other phrases that or vernacular that I've had other people use.
4: Some people use fupa.
3: I'm not going
4: like
3: to say
4: for the lower part, the fupa.
3: Thank you. Okay. But I don't want to say it.
4: But the booty do is different. Like the booty do is like when you got that tire in the front instead of you got that dump truck in the back.
1: Lorraine, have you ever heard of a booty do?
5: I have never heard it called that, but I know. Yeah. I know what you're saying now.
4: It's a real term.
1: It's
4: not unique.
1: Oh, my God.
4: It's funny. I'm tickled how how much it amused you.
1: Because you were explaining to me. I was like, booty do. I don't,
4: like,
1: I don't
4: do you know what a booty do
5: that's
4: is?
5: That's quite a nickname for it.
1: He broke it down so simply, and I couldn't help myself. I was like, I got to talk about this. I don't know.
4: Yeah, booty do's, man. You don't want a booty do.
1: Congrats, Steph.
5: Everyone's beautiful.
3: Yeah, with true. 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

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Don, feeling about like our boy Rogers is this morning, I think. Looking kind of pale over there. All right, hold on. We need to take a little pause real quick. Okay. All right. Do you have orange juice over there or something?

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0: 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Your local uniform professionals since 1973. 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That kiddo wants to go out there and compete. Well, let him or her do it with some good stuff from Sports World. They've been doing it since 1973 for folks around here. Really, really good people, too. Sports World, 8809 Joella, just off 3132. My friends, we're on social media because we try to be cool and hip like that. You'll find us on X at Fletch Worldwide, at Fletcher Show, at Hey Boy Rogers, at A Hester 32. And don't forget that every now and then we'll have our fourth BG show up, especially between 4 and 5. That's Yay! When you'll hear, yes, sir, that's when you'll hear Off Center with Colvin. Yay! Everybody loves Off Center with Colvin. Sports cards, the hobby, the memorabilia, so many things to get into, and it's like what his board operator slash producer was telling me the other day. He goes, man, we could easily do 2 hours.
1: Yay!
0: No. Who knows? Maybe that's in the works. You never know. But when we do, the first guy I'll, you know, run it past is that guy. He is our producer of Off Center with Colvin. He is our GeekCon godfather. He is our Mardi Gras Mamba. He is our Michigan man. You know him and you love him. And please give him a follow on X at Greg Atom. You guys suck. You can also find us on TikTok, Instagram, and Threads at Tim Fletcher's Show. And we stream the show every

single day right here on the Tim Fletcher Show YouTube channel and the Tim Fletcher Show Facebook page. La-dee-da, look at them. Lovey, they are very swanky. Hello. I'm making sure we're on. And we are. That's how swanky they are. And at the end of the day, my gosh. Sound like I'm going to have to do a little bit more lifting today, but that's all right, buddy. He's lifted me up. I'll lift him up, doggone it. Hambone and I get together, and when we form a Wonder Twin, our powers are activated. We wish it was activated as 1984 all over again. September 1984. Let's go. With everything I know now, not going to lose her to the Missouri man. I'll tell you that much, Ron. No siree. But at the end of the day, we will upload each and every individual hour of this four-hour radio extravaganza up into the podosphere so that you can download at your leisure and pleasure wherever you get your podcast from, whether it's at the gas station, Spotify, Apple, Podbean, iHeart, Google Play, your mom's closet. Doesn't matter where you get them, buddy, as long as you get the podcast. Remind me to talk about Star Wars, Raj. I can nerd out for a little bit with that stuff about the Ewokies and all that fun stuff. Okay? But first things first, Raj, it's time for some serious business. But it's also fun because it's SEC Sports, baby! Your SEC update is a paid advertisement from Bo Harris Wealth Management. Bo Harris is a really good guy that wakes up every day thinking, hey, I get to go help people achieve their dreams. I wake up every day and think, where are my shoes? Why does anyone want to hear what I have to say? Rogers wakes up every morning and thinks, how in the world am I this handsome? Hester wakes up and thinks, oh God, I got to drive out there. Oh good gosh. Why don't I just quit? Bo wakes up and thinks, how can I help people achieve their dreams? I like that. I like that goal on a regular basis. And that's what he's been doing for years. So many, of course, that he has racked up quite a few very important letters and designations. That institute, that he is attuned, that he is educated, that he is passionate, and is absolutely going to be one of the best friends you'll make. Got any other friends that are helping you take care of your future like this? Huh? If so, send them our way too. Bo Harris Wealth Management. Get in touch with Bo. Former Shreve Gator, LSU Tiger, and Cincinnati Bengal legend, 318-670-3101, bringing you this SEC update. What a wild night in Oklahoma City in the Women's College World Series. Buddy, if you wanted, I don't know what else this sport could do to generate more popularity than what it had on display yesterday. In the first semifinal, you had the defending champion Texas Longhorns, who had been in the championship series back-to-back years, had been dealt a loss already by Tennessee. Tennessee had remained unscathed so far through their bracket. So Texas would have to beat Tennessee twice to advance to the third straight championship. Same situation on the other side of the coin. Texas Tech, last year's national runner-up. All they needed was one win. They needed two wins. Yes. They had the same situation. They had to beat Alabama, the top seed, two times. So all odds favored, of course, Alabama and Tennessee. Just win one.
lo and behold,

Old Texas rode a pair of pitching gems to wins over Tennessee in the semifinals on Monday afternoon. The Longhorns barreled their way out of the loser's bracket behind Silali Gutierrez, limiting the Lady Vols to one earned run on five hits in the 5-2 Texas win that set up a winner moves to the championship showdown in the second game. So after Tegan Kavan earned her fourth save by recording the game-ending strikeout in game one, the Texas ace tossed her program record fifth career complete game shutout in the World Series in a 4-0 win over Tennessee. Kavan gave up just two hits and fanned 10 in the Horns' 4-0 win. So now they are into their third straight World Series championship series, where they will face Texas Tech, who had to win those two games Monday to punch their way out. The Red Raiders got a walk-off homer from Mia Williams, the daughter of former NBA star Jason Williams, to stave off elimination with a 5-4 win over top-seeded Alabama in the evening. And in the nightcap, Nidri Caddy threw a complete game shutout, and Nidri Caddy, good grief, threw a complete game shutout, and Jasmine Burns hit a solo homer to fuel a 2-0 win to set up a totally Texas title best-of-three series that will get started Wednesday night. Texas. So three of the four semifinalists were SEC schools, but only one advances, and they have a chance to three-peat. And in baseball yesterday in the SEC, kind of a push-me-pull-me day, if you want to go all Dr. Doolittle on us, and I know that you all do. No one knows who Dr. Doolittle is nowadays, I don't think. Oklahoma sent the number two overall seed Georgia Tech Yellow Jackets packing, and they didn't have to pack too far because they were playing at Georgia Tech. Oklahoma wins 8-7. Kentucky on the cusp of pulling off an upset of ninth overall seed West Virginia. Instead, in the bottom of the 10th inning, a walk-off single. West Virginia wins 6-5. And then, of course, afterwards, there was Country Roads sang to the wild cheers of the West Virginians. Really cool sight. Florida, the number 10 overall seed, not going to be playing no more baseball this year, Gators. The Troy Trojans demolished them 10-2. Florida fans, just remember, steering wheel when you want to look back at your regional. Now, that's not a 10-2 or a 2-10, Ron. Auburn advances to the Sweet 16. Congratulations, War Eagle. With an 8-3 win over a very scrappy Milwaukee squad that actually, I believe, if I remember right, had a 3-0 lead in that game, or 2-0 lead. Texas A&M was bounced at home, and it never was in doubt. Southern Cal earns a 7-1 win. Holy moly. And so we are set. Your super regionals. I believe they're all going to begin Friday. Cal Poly will be at ninth-seeded West Virginia. Southern Cal will be at fourth-seeded North Carolina. In the SEC, number 18 seed Ole Miss will be at 5th-seeded Auburn. St. John's will be at Alabama. The Oregon Ducks will take a visit to 6th-seeded Texas. An all-SEC affair in Athens with Mississippi State battling Georgia for a World Series berth. And Oklahoma, in an old Big 8 shootout, we'll travel over to Lawrence, Kansas to take on the Jayhawks. 7 SEC teams advance into the final 16 in the NCAA baseball tournament. And that, my friends, is your SEC update brought to you by Bo Harris Wealth Management. Bo Harris is a super-duper good fella, and I guarantee you this, he wants to help you get to the stations in life that you want to tick off financially.

0: 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Time now to say good morning, but do it in a very quiet, calm fashion. Let's not rouse him. Let's not rabble him. Let's let him be. Everything is all calm, blue oceans. Rogers Hambone Hampton.
1: Hey, boy.
0: How you doing, buddy?
1: What's going on, buddy?
0: I'm worried about you very much. So
1: yeah, I'm a little, I felt better. Okay. I have felt better before.
0: All right. Well, don't try to talk then. It makes you feel a little weaker. All right, don't. I'm good.
1: A little shortness of breath. So okay. I'm having a little trouble talking.
0: No worries. We are A-OK. 6:17 is our time. Of course, we've got a huge show coming your way today at 8 o'clock on our Spell Brothers Lumber Tech Tuesday. We're going to visit with Brian Johnson, former lead singer of AC/DC. You talk about a good get, Rog. When I saw this, I was like, wow, Kyle, I did not know. We can go to rock and roll heaven? Wait, no, he's still alive, isn't he? Okay, sorry, Brian. Yeah, Bon Scott's dead. That's right. That would have been a very good get. Yes. So Brian Johnson, who is now, I think he's back singing again, right? Didn't he come back? He also serves as the Louisiana Tech track and field coach. So hell's bells, buddy. That's what they call the lap. When you go to the last lap, they call that the hell's bell lap under Brian Johnson. Fire! Rogers. Rock for those about to run. Fire! We salute you for those about to run. Fire! Oh, God, Rogers. Don't die on me. Come on. You would have, the runners would have to be trained, though, not to leave until like the third one. That'd be a false start. Oh, my gosh. AC/DC, baby. Rogers, is that a sign of a guy that, and I'm not saying that, like there are some country songs that I like, for instance, you know? There are some rap songs that I like, for instance. I'm not just married to my genre that I love, indie rock, alternative rock, that kind of stuff, blah, blah, blah, blah, blah. You know, so I can, you know, kind of float along out there. However, there seems to be like a few bands that you can say, like if you had the Venn diagrams, that you could say, okay, yeah, 95% of all music lovers like these guys. I think AC/DC is one of those bands, Rog. I think... Because I know guys back in our day that were as goat-roping country boys as you could be that were blasting hell's bells out of the pickup trucks as loud as we were, you know. So
1: You Shook Me All Night Long was a big one.
0: Yeah, there was a lot of really good AC. And so that's one of those things like if I meet, you know, someone's, you know, hey, this is my husband, blah, blah, blah. Hey, this is my buddy so-and-so. And we finally get to talking, hey, man. Favorite AC/DC song? Ugh, they're so gross. I'm like, Vandy Man? I thought you graduated from LSUS, dude. Why do you sound so... because you don't like AC/DC. You're above that. Oh, right. So gauche. He wears a schoolboy outfit. As if he's still in school. Like, all right. Yes, to this day. Now, see, Rog, he's not like Bob Denver, you know? He embraced the schoolboy, you know? Holy cow. All right, kids. We do have a big show. Spell Brothers Lumber, Tech Tuesday guest is Brian Johnson. I'm being told who is the director of track and field, not the lead singer for AC/DC. So I just got an email saying, wrong, Brian Johnson. Okay. Well, good. I'm probably more or less nervous to talk to this Brian Johnson then. Well, the other one, it would be like, hey, remember when you guys

0: like go out and sing like real loud in concert? Was that awesome? What was it like when you went deaf? Could you not like hear? Remember that time when you thought that your entire career and basically reason for living was gone? Now you got it back. Are you happy? This is why I'm an award-winning journalist, Raj. We ask the tough questions around here. And at 9:30 this morning, our Morris and DeWitt Injury Lawyers Athlete of the Week Rewind, and it is a doozy. We're doing it at 9:30 because our special guest is a West Coast guy. How you like that? Got some heavy weather coming, man. So come on, buddy. Let's get it rolling. Okay? Let's have a little fun. 9:30 this morning with our Morris Intuit Injury Lawyers Athlete of the Week Rewind. Hambone and I hanging out with you. At least one of us is. I hope the other one's going to stick around for at least another 3 hours and 38 minutes. You got a little bit more color in your skin now, which is good. Okay, because you were whiter than Rick Rowe for a second. Shout out to Rick. 6:22 the time. Tim Fletcher Show with Rogers and Bonehampton on 11:30 the Tiger. 14:20 the Goat. Sorry, Don. And we'll be back right after this.
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6: 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Tim Fletcher Show with Rogers, Hemboone, Hampton. It's 6:25 on this lovely Tuesday. It's 6226. Well, well, well. Happy Mazda Day. A little 626. I don't know why that excites me so much. I have not written that down yet, Rogers. I want to see what that looks like. 6226. Ah, that looks cool. All right. It's a magical day. Early riser portion of our show is brought to you by Sports World, 8809 Joella, just off 3132, your local uniform pro since 1973. That is a long, long time and is just stinking cool that they are still doing it and doing it better than ever before and for more and more people and generational, you know, transcendence of kids whose kids are now getting outfitted through Sports World is pretty doggone cool. Thanks as well to our friends over at AccuTemp. It is going to be a blazing hot day today. I mean, like 103 type stuff, I think, Rod, isn't it? Yeah. Buddy, I root for anybody that's got an air conditioning problem to try to get it mended as soon as possible. And one way you can do that is to call AccuTemp, 861-2255, 861-2255, AccuTemp. Give old Dwayne Simpson and his crew a call. You'll be glad you did because it'll all get all fixed up. Draco text in on the Live Oak Environmental text line, 318-489-7453. Says, proud of the girls, but Texas Tech has deeper pockets for old Tide. Softball they do. Well, heck, I guess Texas Tech might have deeper pockets than anybody in anything with their oil barons. Proud of Coach Murphy. Also, they wanted to fire him 2 years ago. He's a great coach. Roll Tide. Softball is so much fun. Not bitching because they won fair and square, but the highest two major player payrolls are going on to the championship. And yeah, it is. And he says, Rogers, do you need a pack of cigarettes? So, Rogers, he's looking out for you. Draco trying to give you a little hair of the dog, maybe. You know? Softball is fun. I have said it yesterday, and I'll say it again. I think the Women's College World Series is one of the more underrated sports events out there. As far as when it shows up, you're like, oh, dang, yeah, this is fun to watch. You kind of forget about it, you know, until you get down to the postseason, and softball season ends, what, a week, 2 weeks before baseball season at the NCAA level. And so you're like, oh, yeah, they're getting ready to have the – And then I don't pay as much attention to the regionals because they're so dominated by the host typically. Don't see a whole lot of 4-1, 3 seeds coming out, you know, type stuff. But, buddy, when they get to super regionals, it starts to get really, really fun. And then once they get to Oklahoma City, it is wild. Crowds are great. They're so stinking talented, you know, but they're also still kids. Not as much trained machines as you see in baseball. And so you're still going to see dumb things happen. You know, mental errors, which is what kids do. They've still got smooth parts of their brain, for Pete's sake. But a lot of fun last night. And so Coach Glasgow, former UL coach, coaching for a College World Series. Why did they go to Oklahoma City to do it, Rogers Tech?

0: Texas versus Texas Tech. Why don't they just go to Amarillo by morning? And up from San Antone. See, there's another one. George Strait. Everybody likes George Strait, right? Isn't that he sang that, Roger? Amarillo by morning is George Strait. Oh, gosh. I haven't been gone from Arkansas that long, have I?
1: Keep up with you and Brian Johnson.
0: Right, there we go. You're right. Amarillo by morning. Yeah, there we go.
1: Is it okay. George?
0: Yeah. Hello, George. Hey, George. Hey, George. So, we got an all-Texas showdown for the Women's College World Series. And then you get to baseball. And you know, you've seen the meme and the gif of the cartoon. I forget what cartoon it is, where it's the three dragon heads. Or there's four dragon heads, Rod. You remember this? And three of them are just these terror, menacing, gnarling teeth, venom dripping from their fangs. And the other one is it's cross-eyed and hairs everywhere, tongues hanging out, buck teeth. And it's, you know, it's kind of like the Saturday Night Live skit with Kristen Wiig with the little bitty baby arms. And so you got the Women's College World Series, which was the elites of the elites of the elites going powerhouse, powerhouse. Meanwhile, over in the NCAA bracket, baseball is like, who? Are you guys going to have to sell candy bars in order to make the trip? Rocco's is like, we are now bankrupt. I declare bankruptcy. The only way Rocco's is going to be able to sell any shots this year is if they say a free gallon of gas with every shot, Jell-O shot. Holy moly.

our interactions came 20 years ago when he brought the Hogs here to play Centenary. Got thrown out and had a chance just to visit with him. And I've heard nothing but good things. TJ Forrest played for him, of course. Peyton Stovall, Christian Turner's up there. We've had, you know, some Arkansas boys from around these parts. They all say great things about DVH. You want them to win so bad, Raj. And when it's over with, you'll realize that, dude, that's a full stinking year. They got to let this eat at them, you know? Just stinks for all those guys and for the girls as well. So, anywho, but it's still a funny bracket. In one super regional, Cal Poly at West Virginia. Nobody had that happening. The winner of that regional, super regional, by the way, will play in Omaha against the winner of the Little Rock Trojans at Troy Trojans super regional. So you have a chance if Cal Poly pulls off an upset, because at least West Virginia is a seed. They're the 16 seed. If Cal Poly wins, you'll have Cal Poly play in either alma mater, Little Rock. You'll have Cal Poly play in Little Rock or Troy, and one of them is going to get a College World Series win. Two of them are three seeds, and one of them is a four seed. That's just crazy. So Troy and Little Rock in the other super regional. You do have at least a host from the regional top eight seed surviving, North Carolina as a five seed, taking on a Southern Cal team that I think could have been argued into the 16 seeds probably 3 weeks before the end of the regular season. And then I think even as the Big Ten tournament came along, I thought there was a little sniffer's chance that they may be able to bounce their way into the 16th seed. But still, two really great frontline starters. Should be a good series. North Carolina hosting Southern Cal. You got an all-SEC tilt in Ole Miss and Auburn. Ole Miss takes Nebraska out in Lincoln. Auburn gets knocked down right out of the chute and rallies and has to do the old win 4-3 and knocked it out of the park, man. So both of them earned their way. Ole Miss playing pretty darn good baseball right now. That should be a fun series. So Ole Miss, Auburn winner will take on Southern Cal, North Carolina winner in the first game of the College World Series for them. On the other side of the bracket, you got an old Big Eight showdown, Raj. Oklahoma and Kansas. Wayman Tisdale. Danny Kelly. Not Danny Kelly. What was his name? Danny? No. Oh, God, Raj. Won the championship. Danny Manning. Good grief. Good gosh. The mind just eroding. You got the OU Kansas showdown, buddy. That's a fun one in Lawrence. That I think the stadium in Lawrence, I believe they said the seating capacity is like 3,400. And so it is going to be a jammed up band box, buddy. They will get the winner of Alabama, the 7 seed, hosting St. John, who came out of nowhere to take down Florida State in Tallahassee. And actually, Florida State didn't even make it to the, yeah, they did, to the regional championship. Didn't they beat Coastal? Yeah. Alabama and St. John's. The winner of that, once again, gets OU Kansas winner in the College World Series. Seedings held serve in this part of the bracket with the number one seed in their regional, Oregon, the number 11 overall seed, winning. Texas, the number one seed in their regional, the number 6 overall winning. Texas will host Oregon. And both Georgia and Mississippi State won as host. Georgia as the 3 seed, Mississippi State is a 14 seed. So Georgia and Mississippi State will get together in Athens. The winner of that series will take on the winner of Texas and Oregon. So it's a neat blend, Raj, of blue bloods, literally with Southern Cal, who hadn't been to the World Series since 2012 or something like that. It's been a minute, or 2021, but they've also got the most titles, but they're just kind of almost dormant in terms of titles. And here they are, you know, 2 wins away from getting back to Omaha. That's as blue blood as you get. North Carolina, I would have to say, is right below blue blood status. Ole Miss is got a national championship in the last 5 years or so. Auburn is a program that has certainly proven over the last

0: 2 to 3 years that they can go with anybody. Georgia was one of those teams before the season started that a lot of people had big expectations for. They blitzed through the SEC. The coach, Wes Johnson's the coach of the year. Mississippi State has got an offense that is absolutely on fire right now. Unfortunately, Lafayette felt the sting of that. Texas is as good as they come, also with two frontline guys that are going to be major league draft picks, high draft picks, taking on an Oregon squad that had to battle back as well out of the loser's bracket. And then St. John's, a surprise, taking on an Alabama team that certainly feels like they are good enough to be a team that could win it all. And then Oklahoma has caught fire of late. Their offense was on unstoppable against a really good Georgia Tech team. And Kansas dealt Arkansas, you know, pretty good, sound, solid baseball wins, you know. So fun stuff, man. Can't wait. Someone, I saw this on X last night, Raj, and I think they're, do I buy this or not? And it was NCAA regional baseball greater than NCAA basketball first two rounds. I'm like, you know, I think I could almost make an argument on both sides of that, but I think I could certainly warm to the argument that the baseball regionals were maybe more enjoyable from beginning to end and sight by sight by sight by sight than you could say for all pods of the basketball tournament and all time slots of the basketball tournament. I don't know, but I thought that's interesting, and I think that it's becoming more and more popular that it would not shock me that at some point maybe it kind of reaches NCAA first-round basketball numbers, you know? 6:38 time, early riser portion of our show is presented to you by Sports World, your local uniform pro since 1973. Sports World! Here's what they do. 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You're going to love going in there. It is a blast from the past, but also a sight into what is happening now. 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Shut up. 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
7: 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And it's not just a store, it's if you're thinking, oh, it's a little storefront like in a strip mall, and so I have to order something. 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You pull up and you're like, what? All of this is Xmark? Yeah, it's a 100,000 square foot warehouse, showroom, store. It's got it all. Xmark, 7144 West Park Road, right over here in the 7-11-29 area. So the LSU men's golf team gave it a heck of a go, but just kind of ran out of gas in the fourth and final round of stroke play at the NCAA Men's Golf Championship at the Omni La Costa Resort and Spa in North Course. Sophomore Arnie Sveinson posted a 4-under-68 to lead the Tigers in the final round. After their historic round on Sunday of 18-under par, couldn't quite get after it because after a final

around Monday of 1 over par 289, so a 19 stroke difference from Sunday to Monday. They it had to get under par. I'm sorry, they had a 3 over par yesterday. You'd have to have gotten under par to be a part of the final 8 teams, though. LSU gave it a go. Svensson, who's battled injuries apparently throughout the spring, starting on the back nine, had birdies on the first two holes, and then had 12 consecutive pars, so a solid round. The rest of the squad, of course, after a freshman NCAA LSU program record for an NCAA tournament round, Dan Hayes, after his 64 Sunday, shot 1 over par 73. The former Benton Tigers star, Noah McWilliams, also shot a 1 over par 73, had 4 birdies on his first 8 holes. Jay Mendel, the Ascension Episcopal alum, shot a 3 over par 75, and both he and McWilliams finished 3 over for 72 holes, and Matthew Dodberry went 5 over as well. Your top 8 teams, by the way, that will still be competing. Number 1, or finishing first, was Auburn, Texas, Vandy, Florida, all SEC squads, of course, and then Arizona, UCLA, and Stanford. UCLA and Stanford were the survivors in a 4-team playoff for the final 2 spots with North Carolina and Tennessee. And that is your LSU update, brought to you by Xmark Strength Equipment, xmarkfitness.com, the letter X, M-A-R-K-fitness.com. Their store is right over here at 7144 West Park Road, and they open at 7:15. And we'll be back right after this.

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9: What are you doing over there? I didn't know Gary would laugh that loud. I heard Gary McCoy from five studios away. And I think their door's shut too, Raj. Isn't it? Is it really? Good grief. Holy cow. He and Chica in the same studio? Wow. We are, of course, on 1130 The Tiger. KWKH, historic Louisiana hayride station. And we're on 1420 The GOAT down in Lafayette. Thank you, Don. Early riser portion of our show brought to you by Sports World, 8809 Joella. Jack and the crew ready to make your athletic gear shopping really easy. Just go there. They've got it. If they ain't got it, they'll get it. Our show also brought to you by Porter's Cleaners. Got a little gravy on your... Yeah, Roger, saw it yesterday. Got a little gravy on your KISS t-shirt. Yeah. And we know that that thing is more valuable than life itself. So take it to Porter's, in by nine, out by five, gravy and all. You know, that was our nursery rhyme when I was a kid. Down will come gravy. Gravy and all. Why do we repeat the word gravy? Why don't we have like two separate words there? So, Raj, are you, you can just nod your head because I don't want you to talk if you don't have to. Are you more interested or less interested in a super regional that features Troy and Little Rock, a super regional with West Virginia and Cal Poly, or a super regional like Auburn, Ole Miss, Texas, Oregon? Or does it make no difference?
10: It doesn't matter. Okay. If you've won to get there, then you deserve to be there.
9: Right. Okay. Sounds good to me.
10: Yeah. Even if you got to use all your pitchers.
9: Right.
10: You deserve
9: right.
10: to be there.
9: Exactly right. They got extra arms and stuff. You know, they can fix those fellas. Get your T-Rex on. Nah, man, I am looking forward to it. I don't think they have come out with the schedule yet as far as the exact times. Surely the NCAA website would have it, unless it's run by the same people who run the SEC website, which is a pile of crap. But

0: I'm anxious to see how it's going to look, you know, when the dust settles and they gather together in Omaha. And this is how much of a sap I am. So I'm watching the West Virginia rally and the comeback and the walk-off and crazy stuff, right? And then cue the, you know, country roads, the whole crowd singing, the whole team singing, the whole place swaying. You're like, okay, this is pretty stinking cool. Oh, boy. Yeah, kind of. All right, this is, I could get into probably watching the baseball game. And then I started thinking, how much fun would it be just to, like, if they win and go to Omaha, like, kind of, like, be a surrogate, you know, West Virginia fan, just kind of go out there and just hang out with West Virginia fans, just kind of party with them. Like, why would I do that? But I had that thought. Like, that'd be fun. You know, and of course, if Little Rock continues to do the unthinkable, improbable, I literally have a reason to go out there. It's my alma mater. There's not a lot of people that call themselves Arkansas Little Rock grads. There's not a lot of us. Had dinner with two of them last night, though. How do you like them apples? I was at a fancy shindig, Raj. Okay? I was at a soiree. Yeah, it was fancy, fancy. I was way underdressed. I did. Well, when I found that it was a fancy thing, I put on my best tuxedo shirt. The one that doesn't even have the pit stains. Doesn't have a gravy stain or the pit stains. Thank you, Borders. I knew I needed this. And so I go, and yeah, I am horribly, horribly underdressed. Way outclassed. It's just physicians, you know. That's not me sneezing. Those are the guests. Although I did have a Costanza moment last night, Raj. So we're at this table. And everyone there was super duper nice and very, very friendly. Couple a little bit older than us, like not much, like 5 years older than us. Was to my left. My date for the evening, Rabouche, was to my right. Claire got sick, so he already had a ticket. And so he's like, you want to be my plus one? I'm like, yeah, I'll do it. So, Claire, I hope you feel better today. Because you are the Rabouche that we all do love. So I was Claire Rabouche last night. And next, Daryl was a younger couple, both physicians. And, of course, the guy, oh, yeah, I grew up watching y'all on the TV. And I'm like, oh, that's great. You're that young. That's awesome. And then by the end of the night, after, like, this was a five-course meal. This is, like, for the fork prize thing, Grand Fork Auto. What is it? Forkham Demons. the food prize, Rogers. Why are you doing that?
1: You don't know what you did, somebody. You said you used the one God gave you.
0: Oh, my gosh. Oh, well, he died doing what he loved to do. Making people laugh, I tell you what. So, anywho, the couple next to me, the older couple, they were Arkansas Little Rock grads. I'm like, what? She grew up in Little Rock. He was going to go to med school there, so he got his undergraduate there. So look at us, man. Trojan alumni coming out of the woodwork, buddy. It's not just Wimp Sanderson. It's not just Derek Fisher. We are all Trojans. We are Trojan men. I guarantee you one thing, Raj. The Trojans are going to win that super regional. Yuck, yuck, yuck, yuck, yuck. Because they're playing the Troy Trojans.

0: think it was the wheeling the chair while doing the motion that that sold the bit there. Once again, Rogers Hampton, one of our more distinguished alumnus of the Tim Fletcher Show School of Theater. You also know him more as perhaps Little Woozy. War Eagle, it was a wonderful night. My Auburn Tigers move on to Super Regional, and the Crimson Turd softball team heads home. Now, come on, War Eagle. You didn't have to throw the Alabama softball team under the bus. Did y'all see where one of the Nebraska players, one of the pitchers for Nebraska, was pregnant? I don't know if I've ever heard of it. She was like their star pitcher.
1: Baseball
0: and
1: softball.
0: Softball. Softball. And so, but the, I knew this because there was a headline, so-and-so, you know, when so-and-so went to the circle, she wasn't alone. I was like, oh, she had like her mom pass away, or, you know, does she carry a little toy dinosaur like the Southern Cal pitcher does or whatever? And I read it, like, no, she's got a baby inside of her. That's where those things come from. I'm like, my first thought was, so granted, they've already been eliminated. She never was injured, thank goodness, and I hope that she has a wonderful pregnancy and a beautiful baby. But my thought was, the last time that I was anywhere near a diamond and there was a pregnant lady, I almost killed the baby playing kickball. When the lady strayed too far out of the dugout and too close to the third baseline, and the third baseman was playing way off the line because they thought I was trying to push it or kick it over the middle, push it real good. And so they were shifting towards second and towards first base. And then I thought, oh, buddy, if I got you guys. And so then I quickly did a circle around and then booted the hell out of that kickball right into the belly of the pregnant lady. And I can't tell you the sound. What was louder, the sound of the ball coming off my foot or coming off her baby's head? Woo, doggies, 2013, 2012. So that baby is now a 14. Yeah, 14, 15 years old. And if you ever have, if you have a kid that goes to school with you and whenever someone breaks out one of those playground balls and all of a sudden they just hit the deck, curl up in the fetal position, you'll know that's the kid. But I did see the couple, like a couple of years later, like at a TJ, at the TJ Maxx here or whatever. Allie had dragged me in there. So I'm in there in the TJ Maxx. Oh, probably looking for a comforter. Isn't that what TJ Maxx, all the people go to TJ Maxx for, are comforters? We're in there, and I saw the couple. I didn't recognize them. They said, hey, you used to play kickball. I'm like, what? Yeah, we did. Yeah, I was the pregnant lady that you kicked with a ball. I was like, oh, don't worry. The baby's fine, all that good stuff. Like, oh, thank goodness.
1: Oh, he's fine.
0: So, come back, TV people. All right, we left him. Oh, yeah, we call our kid Joe Dirt. Outside of the fact that, you know, boom, noises make him curl into a fetal position, and any smell of dirt makes him vomit.
1: Oh, that sound.
0: You know the sound, Ron. That kick, that red playground ball, golly geez. Which reminds me, oh, yeah, I got something. I got a beef, Raj. I got a beef. We've also got Stanley Cup Finals getting underway tonight, the greatest trophy in sport. The Vegas Golden Knights at the Carolina Rocky Like a Hurricanes. Get into that with our buddy Hester here when he decides to grace us with his presence. Whatever. Mega trades in the NFL that have already shaped the odds makers' expectations. And it kind of feels like that the trade

was an absolute winner for all four teams involved. Like, if I'm the Rams, if I'm the Browns, if I'm the Patriots, if I'm the Eagles, I'm like, yeah, I think we did okay. We got what we wanted. And the other side is like, well, you gave us what we wanted to get what you wanted. So look at us. We're all happy here together. Call us the Turtles. You're a turtle. Now there's a Howard Stern callback for you. I'm a turtle. 7:03 is the time. You can text us on the Live Oak ENV text line. 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Also, I want to remind you guys that our buddies over at Walk-Ons are ready to rock your world for the Women's College World Series. Stanley Cup Finals. Got some puckheads out there that you want to get together with. Come on. Head on out. You hockey pucks. Head on over to Walk-Ons. Major League Baseball aplenty today. All evening schedule, too. So, good evening baseball. I won't know what to do, Rog. I'll be flopping quad boxes all night long. And if you told me 15 years ago that I'd flop a quad box, I would have said, I haven't had that medical class. 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The waitstaff, incredible. 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And I'm offering that phrase up to them for minimal financial remuneration if they ever wanted to use it nationally. I declare trademark on the games just taste better at Walk-Ons. 5 after 7, as we say in Arkansas, S-E-B as in boy, apostrophe M. We begin the Fuzzy's Taco Shop Cleanup Hour with an SEC update right after your commercial messages.

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4: 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And on Tuesdays, they've got $2.50 tacos all day long and $3.50 premium tacos all day long. Yes, sir. That is all I got to say about that. 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So the whole LSU Ole Miss rivalry that's already been pretty vibrant for a number of years and ratcheted up exponentially here of late with Lane Kiffin, of course. Pete Golding, the replacement for Lane Kiffin at Ole Miss and former coordinator under Lane Kiffin, in an interview with On3, talked about one issue that he had with his former boss. He said, "I could have written a book on how it was going to happen," in an interview with Chris Lowe. "I knew what was going to occur. I know that side of him really well, and we complimented each other. I felt like when we were both here. So I get there's a competitive part of the job, and you do what you need to do, and that's the environment we're in. I get that type of stuff, but my issue with Lane was what he did to the other people around him, the position they were put in, and then the perception of what it was. I just told him, I'm not going to sit here and tell you I can respect that because I don't. I can understand the competitive part, but not the rest of it with the players and the other people in this building. I think there was a part of it that he doesn't want this place to have success because then Lane Kiffin wouldn't have anything to do with it, right? I'm not saying he wishes anything bad upon us. I just think there's a competitive part of everybody when they leave a certain place. Very few people, in my opinion,

truly want what's best for that place when they leave for another job. They want to be able to pat themselves on the back and say, hey, I was the reason for that. I knew that was always going to be the case with this one and Lane. Just like if you leave a defensive coordinator job, go take another one and get 40 points scored on you, then you suck. So, and he did add that that Saturday night, September 19th in Oxford, Mississippi, he said it's going to be a madhouse, an absolute madhouse, and this whole place is ready, been ready. Gauntlet thrown. And that, my friends, is your SEC update. 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Raj, I mentioned earlier, just to complete a donut, that I pulled a Costanza last night at the fancy soiree. The younger couple to our right, they're a handsome couple. You know, she was pretty. He was a good-looking fella. You know, they're both doctors. They got tigers by the tail. She sneezed. No one said anything. She sneezed a second time. Gave her a God bless you. Maybe the husband said one very quietly, like, God bless you. Or he might have said, again? Will you stop it? You're embarrassing me. I used to watch these guys on TV. Stop sneezing. No, they were very, very nice. And then there was a couple that showed up, Raj, about three courses in a five-course meal. And again, this was way out of my element. I'm like, oh, do I keep this fork? I had no idea what I was doing. I mean, you talk about country come to town. Is that all I get on this plate? That's a little bitty helping. Do I get seconds? It was a really nice event, and I was very, very thankful for the invitation from Daryl. But it was a good time. But I was way out of mail. But this other couple showed up like three courses in. And so while we're all having the course and the little drink with it and all this mess, in like 10 minutes, 15 minutes in between, they just brought all three of them out to this couple. Here's the first course. No. Second. Standing behind them with each course, like, okay, next. Next. Like the movie Seven, just keep glutton. I'm okay, I'll keep eating. Lay off me, I'm starving. Good time had by all. All right, 7:15 the time. Got mega deals on my brain, Raj. And I'm not talking just about the ones at Chevyland. 7500 Erie Drive in Shreveport, Louisiana. Come on down for some mega deals that are going to make you squeal with delight as you slow down at the light in your vehicle that is oh so tight from Chevyland. Now that is one that Chevyland probably does not want, as opposed to the walk-ons ad. You know what's funny is Chevyland, you know, it's a car dealership, right? And so we had the connotation of the car dealership of, come on down, we'll bargain, you know? This is really cool that Chevyland's like, hey, here's the deal. We got these really great vehicles, and
here's what we're going to knock off of it.

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1: Hello, everybody. Tim Fletcher Show with Rogers Hambone Hampton hanging out here inside the studio with me. He's still alive. That's good. We're trying to keep it that way. Of course, my friends, you are listening to us here in the 7 o'clock to 8 o'clock hour, the Fuzzy's Taco Shop cleanup hour. Fuzzy's opens here at 8 o'clock. 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I was trying to make that sound kind of like sexy, but it ended up kind of sounding like I was sick. Fuzzy's Taco Shop, 4600 East Texas in Bossier City, Louisiana. Take the I-20 industrial exit off I-20. Go north. So the, Raj, you a big fan of Steph Curry?
2: I mean, I can leave or take him. I respect him, but not somebody I just
1: grew up with. He was the NBA's Man of the Year that year. Then that was like, I remember kind of making fun of the fact that they had insisted their homeowners association keep the riffraff away from their house. Like, let's put the homeless people a little bit further away from us, please. Thank you. Thanks. Money, please. But yeah, they were able to get the riffraff a little further downwind from them. But he was still the Man of the Year. That was kind of one of the things I was like, okay, maybe there's not a... The golden exterior may be a little. Now we got this, Raj. So I didn't know if you were aware, but Steph Curry was a sneaker free agent. And I'm not talking about a guy that dresses in black and comes up behind the windows and climbs up the stovepipe, scurries across the roof. Peeks in the skyline and sees the Bombay brooch. And it's in the hands of the McGillicuddy clan. He's got to get that brooch back, Raj, because he's a sneaker agent.

You know, Rogers, our old pal, and I do emphasize old, Robert J. Wright, will listen, he says, on Sirius to like old radio serials, like The Lone Ranger and, Grabby and McCrotcher, I don't know, whatever it is. You know, whatever old radio shows are. Because he likes the story idea, you know, like Perry Mason on the radio. Well, you're in luck, Robert J. Wright, because now it's warm. We give you radio serials every day here on this show. Whether it's Raj, the jazz dancer, Raj as the budding rapping superstar, Little Woozy, or another performance by the Tim Fletcher Show, School of Theater. We try to do this. But anyway, Steph Curry was a sneaker agent, free agent, Raj. He had ended his 13-year relationship with Under Armour because basically no one wears Under Armour anymore with anything. And Under Armour was like, oh, darn, you don't want us to pay a $40 million a year anymore? Okay, I guess we'll go ahead and get divorced for the kids. We'll save all of our money. You go make some more money. And so he tried on different shoes. He wore a couple of Nikes a few times during the season, apparently. His teammate, Jimmy Butler, sports the Li-Ning shoes out of China. Well, lo and behold, Steph Curry signs a 10-year deal with a shoe brand out of China.

0: Dogs and cats sleeping together. This might be a subject matter we need to let Keel take on, Raj. Steph Curry. Sneaker agent. Deal with China. That will include basketball, athleisure wear. Do you know what that is, Raj? It's the stretchy, more form-fitting stuff for ladies and gents that they can wear not only in a workout, but also wear to the bar for a couple of soda pops after the workout. In transition from athletics to leisure. If you never watch Project Runway, Rod, you'd know this stuff. So he's going to be in the basketball, athleisure, and a full golf line because you know Steph Curry is a golf fanatic as well. He's played in Lake Tahoe event of, I think, almost every year, right? 10-year deal. Li Ning is going to not only offer him access to billions and billions of people in China, but they're going to help him establish the Curry brand worldwide. Prestige, security, research, investors, possibly you. Together we will continue the Curry brand mission with stories, platforms, and products. Hey. Listen here, Socrates, Pluto. I don't think we need your stories and platforms. Just give me some good shoes. I don't want your laugh. I don't need your platform. I don't need to know what you think about anything politically, economically, socially. I don't care. But if you make some basketball shoes that will help me go out there and hit 74% of my free throws, I might look at them. I don't know. And if you have a golf club that'll add about 10 yards to my irons, yeah, I might look at those too. But I don't need your story and platform. So giddy up. Li Ning was established in 1990 by Chinese gymnast Li Ning.
1: Oh, really?
0: Yeah. Who won 3 gold, 2 silver, and a bronze at the 84 Olympics. Li Ning shoes first appeared in the NBA in 2006, worn by Cleveland guard Damon Jones, making Li Ning the first Chinese sports brand worn in the NBA, Raj. They then signed in 2012 their biggest star yet, Dwayne Wade. Li Ning, Dwayne Wade. Oprah. And they began producing his Way of Wade line. Raj, I have no idea what that is. Never heard of it either. I'm not a sneaker freak, you know.
1: I've been wearing Air Monarchs for
0: years. I basically like, what color Hokas do you have?
1: Yep.
0: Okay, sounds good. Curry's teammate, Jimmy Butler, Houston's Fred Van Vliet, Atlanta's C.J. McCollum, and D'Angelo Russell are among the NBA players who also wear Li Ning. So instead of Nike or Adidas, he becomes the shoe company's biggest name. And that he is thinking that his name will be right there at the same level with LeBron, Kobe, and apparently Stephon Marbury is huge in Asia, like, what's his name in Germany, from Baywatch?
1: Oh, Hasselhoff. Jerry Lewis
0: in France. Freddie Spencer in England, Shreveport's very own. Who do we say at the very beginning there? Oh, David Hasselhoff in Germany. Yep. Stephon Marbury, apparently in Asia. So, there we go. Rogers, does it bother you at all that Steph Curry now has a shoe deal with a company from China?
2: I mean, after the live golf thing.
0: Yeah.
2: I think.

0: Anything goes. NIL in college, anything goes.
1: And aren't most shoes made either in China or somewhere maybe under their
0: rule? The only part about this I'm confused about.
1: Yeah.
0: Is Curry going to play 10 more years in the NBA?
1: I assume this means his career will go NBA, celebrity golf, YouTube, some kind of show. He and his wife will produce something. And then he may do a Champions Tour event occasionally because he's going to be 50 in, what, 13 years or something like that?
0: Yep,
1: so,
0: yep.
1: You know, I have a feeling that this is a way to kind of...
0: transition?
1: Yeah.
0: Yeah.
1: Yeah. 7:29 the time. Rogers Hampton. Little Woozy is back for an encore. He says this may be his last concert, and we're like, no, no, Little Woozy. We love you, Little Woozy. And by the way, Little Woozy, if We Love You, Libby doesn't have Little Woozy, We Love You performing at her and Skeen's wedding, if those two knuckleheads will just come together and set a date. So you got to stick around for that, Raj. You know? I mean, that's a dream come true for Little Woozy. That's the gig of a lifetime.
0: I'm just looking for my guest appearance on Baywatch. You know, women want to see me running down.
1: Oh, absolutely, with no shirt on. Absolutely.
0: All these new scars from this year.
1: Yes. Women love scars. That means here's you, Raj. Women love scars because that means you're healing. I'm listening. 7:30 the time. And it's not even my therapy day. How you like them apples? I know. Some of this stuff is sticking. Rogers, I went out the other day, and I attempted to make amends with the yard guy in the neighborhood. We got into a shouting fight back during COVID. I was sick as a dog, and Allie was sick as a dog, and we both had it bad. It was like the first bout of COVID. And that son of a gun was out there at like 7:30 in the morning with a blower and was blowing like for an hour.

0: I don't like having to do yard work because someone else pushed their yard work into my yard. I don't like that stuff into my front yard. So I was watching him do this, and I started yelling with as much muster as I could, "Hey! Hey!" And finally, I walked down the steps, walked down my sidewalk, go out my gate, and I'm now eyeballing him like, "Hey! Turn that off!" I said, "Dude, my wife's inside about to die. Freaking headache. You've been out here blowing for 2 hours. What are you blowing?" And then he said something back, and I said something back. I said, "Well, turn that off. And if I see you blow any more yard, then we're going to have a problem." That was 6 years ago. And we used to be cordial. He's a Cowboys fan. I'm a Saints fan. And so every now and then when we would have our mowing schedules on cue, it would be like, "Oh, your Saints are going to suck. Oh, your Cowboys are going to disappoint." You know, typical Saints-Cowboys friendly rivalry stuff. But that day turned evil, Raj. And so the other day, I saw him out there, and I'm like, "You know what I'm going to do? I'm going to go out there, stick out my hand, offer an olive branch, sign of peace, and say, 'Hey, I'm sorry I got so agitated 6 years ago.'" He's going to say, "Who are you? I don't know who you are." That was my son. Huh? That's what I wanted to do. So I walk out, and I see him in a yard. He does like 3 yards now in our neighborhood. Maybe even more. And so I'm looking for him. I just saw him in the yard. And so I start walking around, and he was in the front of his truck. And so I don't live on a busy street, Raj. And so I see him standing at the front of his truck, and a car comes by, and then like a UPS truck. And I just kind of watch the UPS truck go by, and okay, now I can walk across the street. Gone. Vanished. Dude was missing. Vaporized. I don't know where he went. There was no mower, there was no blower, no edger, no sound anywhere. And he came back later because the yard got finished. I think he jumped under the truck to hide from me. I think he looked at me and went, "That guy's still growing." Holy. I've seen him walking and waving. He's a lunatic. But no. If something happens to me, someone tell Sid that if I pass before I have the opportunity to make amends with the yard guy, tell Sid to pass it on to Lewis's yard guy that I'm sorry that we got into an argument 6 years ago. Hopefully I'll get a chance to see him and do it myself. So there we go, Raj. I'm telling you, this therapy works every now and then, man. Kind of comes through. Come here and give me a hug, Raj. You too, Adam. Oh boy, Adam, that's a bear hug. Oh, God. Yeah, geez. He loves to try to give me a little tickle there on the ribs after he puts me down. That Hester's something else, isn't he? 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Fuzzy's, 4600 East Texas in Bossier City, Louisiana. And they'll be opening their doors in 24 minutes, and it is going to be so fascinating for... Holy cow, what have you been feeding those kids? They've been home from school for like a week. Do you realize that you've already spent about $47 on cereal and about $88 on milk? 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They're going to fall asleep. It's so big. It will knock them out. It's going to cost you less, and it's better for them. Fuzzy's Taco Shop, 4600 East Texas in Bossier City, Louisiana. And we'll be back right after this.
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7: 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Draco says, spit on the yard guy. He owes you an apology. Esther is sure crazy about you. He looks like you as a best friend and stepfather.
8: Oh, okay. I missed something about a yard man.
7: I tried to go apologize to the yard man for our argument 6 years ago, and I didn't find him.
8: I feel like I don't want to get deeper into this. I feel like...
7: You're fine.
8: Yeah, okay.
7: You're fine. Saul wants to know, just wondering how many people even watch or care about the NBA.
8: You'd be pretty amazed, I think.
7: Yeah. You know, the
8: just fact because I don't. I'm not the only person.
7: Right. Their viewership is actually up. Now, granted, it's 3.91 million, so comparatively speaking to the Super Bowl, sure.
8: People have to stop doing that.
7: Right.
8: The Super Bowl is such a different category
7: It's an event. Every man, woman, and child is aware of the Super Bowl.
8: In the United States.
7: And everyone in the world is aware of the World Cup.
8: Mm-hmm.
7: And so we established that the other day about 4 billion versus 25 billion.
8: Well, and even the NBA Finals has international appeal.
7: Sure it does. And that's another reason why Steph Curry, like we were talking just a little while ago, about the Li Ning Chinese shoe.
8: Oh, the thing with the shoe, yeah.
7: Yeah. Alarm clock said, I like the Wasp story better. That spit had me rolling on the floor. 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
1: That's right over there.
0: That's just right yonder there, Esther. You're right. As the crow flies, or the, or as we say, the kitty cat walks. Mm-hmm. And they've got your fitness equipment, and they're open right now because their doors opened right at 30 minutes ago, 7:15 to 3:30, Monday through Friday. LSU update. All right, so we know that there are six guys who no longer are going to be playing for LSU baseball because they're out of eligibility. That's Chris Stanfield, Dax Dath, Grant Fontenot, both pitchers. Transfer came in, Seth Dardar, Zach York, and Braden Simpson. Seemed like when Stanfield got hurt, when he broke his hand, wasn't he breaking his hand on the slide or something? It kind of felt like that kind of contributed to a little bit of the...
1: That'll do it.
0: Yeah.
1: Hey, grip this baseball bat.
0: Right. Ow. Ow. Ow. Ow. Ow. Ow. And then you now have the transfer portal. So you know that you're going to be missing six guys due to their eligibility extinguishment. And in the portal, you already have Maverick Rizzi, Jaden Newt, who pitched quite a bit in the College World Series championship season. This year, gave up 7 earned runs in like 9 2/3 innings. So he did not have a good year. And this is the kid, I remember the Advocate had a story on this. This is the kid, when he was coming out of California, he was the number one right-handed pitcher in high school baseball for the country and number 3 overall prospect in California or something along those lines. Yeah. So there were big things expected from this young fella, and it didn't happen, so maybe you can find it somewhere else.
1: Boo, I hate him.
0: Lefty DJ Primo, who... Buddy, your name is DJ Primo. Why in the world are you ever leaving Baton Rouge? You can go anywhere. Hey, man, DJ Primo in the house. Wiki, wiki, wiki. Outfielder Daniel Harding. Woo-hee! And transfer Trent Carraway, who came in from Oregon State. Like, ah, man. All right, got a third baseman situation straightened out.
1: We're set.
0: We are set. We don't even need no Tommy Tanks. We don't need any of the Jared Jones. We've got our power. We got a kid that hit 14 home runs for the Beavers last year. Oh, boy. Trent Carraway hit about 239 this year with a couple of home runs, I think.
1: He tried his best.
0: He did. And he tried his best to get his arse from being tacked down to the bench. Well, that's where it was about mid-April. So he's gone from Beaver to Tiger to...
1: Not gonna play here anymore.
0: Yeah. I don't know where you got to go, but you're not staying here. And that's your LSU update brought to you by X-Mark Strength Equipment, xmarkfitness.com, the letter X, M-A-R-K, fitness.com. Come on by, man. 7144 West Park Road.
1: Sibisville.
0: You'll be glad you did. So glad you did. Did my dumbbells yesterday, Raj. Oh, boy. Did my dumbbells yesterday. Dumbbells.
1: How close do you, or how close are you from water aerobics?
0: She's
1: very close.
0: I'm trying to make my way into hot yoga.
1: Oh. I think you need to skip that one.
0: Think I need to skip that?
1: Yeah.
0: Hey, what's the old creep doing back there? Yeah. My leaning pants, my athleisure wear from Steph Curry's brand. And hop on in there. Except it'll be instead of leaning, they'd say, oh, I got a ling-ling back there. I did. I'm finally almost there, Esther. 250.4.
1: All right.
0: Is what I'm at.
1: What's the goal?
0: I'm on 249.999999.
1: Oh, just under 250.
0: 250. Okay. then I'm going to eat like a mother.
1: Don't do that. No. Maybe that defeats the purpose.

0: If I can get the 249, then that means I can get the 240.
1: Yeah.
0: So if I can do the 240 to, you know, 245 range, I'd be A-okay. Right. That'll make me a more menace, you know, a little bit more lithe coming in from the pin.
1: Sure.
0: You know, to close down a game or something
1: It'll
0: like that.
1: It'll help tremendously.
0: It will. And I was watching my alma mater, of course, my beloved Little Rock Trojans that I talk about all the time on the show.
1: Yeah.
0: They brought in one of their crafty left-handers the other day in their regional romps. And they brought him in, and this is a large young man. He was rotund. You know, he was
1: big in the hips.
0: Big.
1: Roomy.
0: Why you take 16-ounce sausage? Why I've got a plump?
1: You're about a size 14.
0: About a size 14. So he comes in, and he's a big old boy. He's got a gut. He's got muffin tops. He's got an ass as wide as the Silverado grill out there. And big old fat legs. And they said, 6'2", 250 pounds. I was like, boo? Wait a minute. That's the size I am. I look like that? Holy moly. So I guess there's a difference, you know, in how you can get the weight. The fact that I've got a bone disease, I don't think is lost on any of you guys, right? Because I grow bone in strange places, you know. Like where I have injuries where I'll start growing bone, you know. And so it's a weird deal. And so I think that I've got so much stinking bone in me that that's what weighs me down. I think without all these bones, Raj, I probably weigh 30 pounds. I took anatomy. Well, we'll take that back. I used to check out anatomies.

0: Woo! All right. Hester, yesterday, not long after we closed down the show, was it while we were still here, Raj, that the Myles Garrett trade went down?
1: Oh, it was after. It should have been after, I would think.
0: Okay. Yeah, I know what it was. It was after like 1 o'clock or so, wasn't it? Not one, but two mega trades. And if you heard the show yesterday, you heard Little Woozy over there say, you know, we think that this is going to be the doldrums of summer, these first 10 or 12 days of June. But don't forget, today's the first day of the NFL calendar year thing. Weird things happen on June 1st in the NFL. I'm telling you, outside of Uncle Baby Billy, you might be looking at the greatest foreteller of
2: the We just had to wait till 3 o'clock our time.
0: Right.
2: Because I heard the national guys, well, why aren't these deals already done? Because if they do it before 3, they eat all the cap. They do it after 3.
0: Right.
2: The two teams share the cap.
0: And they get to spread the cap.
2: Yes.
0: Yeah.
3: Granted,
2: it count
3: is
2: against
3: stupid,
2: your salary.
0: Yeah.
2: God, that was so aggravating to hear those national guys say that.
0: Yeah. Like, okay. You know, I get it that if you say that it's just today, then that means at 12:01 a.m. they're going to start doing this stuff. And blah, blah, blah, blah. Yeah. So the deals are done. We'll dissect them, and including folks who know a lot more about it, kind of check out what they say. Plus, we've got our Spell Brothers Lumber Tech Tuesday coming away here in just a couple of minutes, 10 minutes from now. We'll talk track and field with Louisiana Tech head track and field coach, director of track and field, Brian Johnson. For those about to race, fire! We salute you! For those about to race!
3: You're going
0: to
3: sound like Rogers in a minute.
2: Fire!
3: And then we're going to be down to one full voice at that point.
0: And it will at least be the most logical one.
3: But I don't like to hear myself that much. So.
0: Well, that is not the case for Tim Fletcher and Rogers Hamilton.
3: Why does that noise come out of your head?
0: This is if you know if people were in radio before the year 2000. Yes, we like to hear ourselves talk. And we can talk to ourselves for 24 hours a day because I hear him do it while I'm down the hallway. I'll be down there in our office and I'll hear Roger. I'm like, I know there is nobody in the studio, but he is carrying on a conversation with
3: himself. This will be a great episode of the soap operas today.
0: All right, we'll be back with more of the Cleanup Hour brought to you by Fuzzy's Taco Shop. Our little radio show also coming at you courtesy of Bowman Asphalt, Ryan Bowman.

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0: Welcome back, guys. 7:55 the time. Coming up in about 7 minutes, we're going to be visiting with Louisiana Tech Director of Track and Field, Brian Johnson, for those about to run. We salute you. Danny Mack says, there is nothing better than Hester sound effects under his breath when you speak. It is one of the things that we love. We'll get to our Miles Garrett. Were you surprised by that yesterday, by the way, Hester?
11: Not really. I mean,
0: A.J. Brown, definitely not.
11: No. That was literally waiting for the 3 o'clock thing or whatever. Yeah.
0: Let's go.
11: It's in the Rams' blood to do something like that. You know, it's kind of their history of roster building. They don't care about draft picks for the most part. It makes a whole lot more sense that they drafted the quarterback in the first round now. I think, to people, because they had this move probably planned out or thought out. No, I'm not surprised by it. They know they have a limited amount of time left for their quarterback, and they're going to try to do what they can to win.
0: They literally have said in the past, blank them draft picks, and this is another example of that. And I think that you may have hit, if not the nail on the head, you certainly are in the neighborhood with the, wait a minute, that's right, they drafted what's-his-whistle, Alabama, didn't they? You're like, oh, yeah. So in a very quarterback-rich draft in 2027, in which they do not expect to have a very high draft pick because they plan on being deep in the postseason.
11: And they're not going to have a first-round pick.
0: So let's go ahead and just, here you go. You know, here's our first-round pick.
11: Right.
0: Here's a guy that we were going to have to pay because we have two other defensive linemen, don't forget, that are also in the same boat that we probably want to. They've got two guys that are a year behind Verse, I believe. Well, 1 year behind and maybe 2 years behind as far as on their rookie contracts. And so this allows them to, We don't have to pay the Piper to verse yet.
11: Yep.
0: That's going to be your problem, Cleveland, after 2026. But
11: and the Browns, versus from near Cleveland
0: from
11: or something.
0: Dayton. Yeah, he's from Dayton, Ohio. Okay. So this is not one of those things where he's like, oh, God, Cleveland. Yeah, he's probably...
11: Yeah, he's played well there, you know.
0: Not unhappy whatsoever, and he's a two-time Pro Bowler.
11: Right.
0: He's had 22 sacks, I think, in the last 2 years. That's a good production. It's not Myles Garrett, who did 23 or whatever in 1 year, but it's still going to be good,
11: right.
0: And he's going to be able to provide that. And then Cleveland, of course, gets a first-round pick this year, a second-round pick the next year, and a third-round pick the next year. That's a good way to do this stuff. And Cleveland, I believe, now is either up, I think it's like 14 draft picks they'll have next year in what is expected to be a bountiful
11: a
0: draft.
11: A deep draft, right.
0: And they will have certainly enough ammo to go up and get whatever quarterback they covet. If they don't have the overall number one draft pick, they will have enough to where they need some. If they want anybody, they can go get them. And so for us dormant Browns fans, this is kind of a, all right. Not bad. We'll suck again in 26. And they'll probably let Deshaun start a few games.
11: Yeah.
0: Shadur will probably be the starter, I would assume, coming out. They'll switch it over to Deshaun at some point because Shadur will get hurt or be ineffective. And they'll be able to disprove any idea that Deshaun's got any tread left on the tires and that Shadur was maybe a bust, certainly not worth not drafting Arch Manning over, you know. So, we'll see. But it feels like it's going to be a rough year for the Browns, but some solid planning. You know, they don't have to – they get to spread out the signing
11: It's a great time to hold it.
0: It is. They get to spread out what they were supposed to pay Myles Garrett this year over 2 years. So, that takes them down like $20 million further under the cap. So, it works out well.
11: They have no cap.
0: Well, yeah, you're
11: the
0: right.
11: The Rams are allowed to do whatever they want.
0: The Rams can do whatever they want. The Giants can do what they want. The Jets, no one even knows, still are in existence right now. But
11: there are certain franchises that have been ordained, like the Penguins. Anytime the Penguins are good in the hockey, they make a move at the deadline. You're like, wait, how?
0: Right.
11: How do you have that much cap space?
0: Yeah.
11: There's no way you have that much cap space.
0: Oh, one more thing with the you mentioned how the, you know, the Rams may have already kind of been planning on this, but they're already drafted the quarterback. Mm-hmm. Let's not forget 5 years ago with the Stafford-Goff deal, that was a year that the Rams hosted the Super Bowl, and guess where the Super Bowl is in 2027? Also at SoFi. And so, hey, whether it's
11: superstition, it's going to make it even funnier when they don't get there.
0: It would be fantastic.
11: Yeah.
0: I don't think they played for a Super Bowl last year.
11: No. I can vouch for that.
0: They were maybe the second best team in the league, but
11: yes, I would agree with that.
0: When we come back, we are going to be in a power hour, and we'll open up with an SEC update. And then we're going to have our Spell Brothers Lumber Tech Tuesday visit with Louisiana Tech's Director of Track and Field, Brian Johnson. For those about to race, we salute you. No, don't dare me, Raj. 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Fuzzy's is now open for business because it's 8:01. 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It's a good fuzzy, too, because your tummy's going to be so full. Not the bad fuzzy like Lil Woozy over here. And don't forget, it's Taco Tuesday, so $2.50 tacos all day long, $3.50 premium tacos, happy hour from 2 to 6, throw in the drink specials. That's when it's $5 or less for a House Marg or Bahama Mamas and a dollar off domestic drafts. Baseball aplenty. You got NFL news and notes. You got the Stanley Cup Finals getting underway tonight. Come on, man. What you waiting on? Get over to Fuzzy's. You'll be glad you did. 4600 East Texas in Bossier. 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
1: 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Bringing you this SEC update. The NCAA Men's Golf Championships will begin their match play portion of the tournament at Carlsbad, California today. Junior, there was a 4-team playoff for the 7th and 8th spots. But they've got the field. After 81 teams, 45 individuals. By the way, the individual award winner was Oklahoma State's Preston Stout. He's not in the SEC. Why do we even care about him? Here's what we do care about. Of the 8 teams that are vying for the national championship, oh, you've got SEC all over, buddy. You got Auburn. You've got Texas. Where'd Melissa go, Hester?
2: I think Stanford is
1: Stanford, one of them. Texas, hold on. Keep going.
2: I know those two are in there because we're getting to the nitty-gritty part of the Director's Cup stuff.
1: Oh, boy. And so is it important for you guys to win this?
2: Yeah.
1: Oh.
2: Yeah, we like to win things around there. So. Yeah. The people that don't care about the Director's Cup are the people that aren't winning Director's Cup. That's how that usually works. We don't care about it because we can't win it anyway. I know who's not winning it because they're not going to the Super Regionals in baseball. They were on the host and they lost. Oh, I'm sorry.
1: Sir.
2: Sorry, it's a reaction I have.
1: That is horrible.
2: Oh, God. These are the golden days of A&M athletics, by the way. They're dead. They don't win anything. Oh, gosh. It just comes over me sometimes. I'm
1: sorry. I get it. I understand it. I would even understand it more if I hadn't closed out about 5 of my tabs accidentally.
2: Bringing you down to 41.
1: Auburn. Texas, Vandy, Florida.
2: Jesus. A little domination there, too, huh?
1: Yeah. And then Oklahoma State, Arizona, Stanford, and UCLA.
2: It seems to be really 2 regions of the country here.
1: It does.
2: In golf, doesn't it?
1: It's the West and the South. With Oklahoma State, like, hey, remember us. Oklahoma State's got a heck of a program. They've got a lot of guys that are on the PGA Tour. But your top 4 seeds going into match play are Auburn, Texas, Vandy, and Florida. Oklahoma State had the individual champion as well. Arizona, Stanford, and UCLA. So giddy up. 4 SEC teams make up the final 8, or a part of the final 8 in the NCAA Men's Golf Championship, which is, again, just kind of ridiculous. And as we looked at the Super Regionals kind of wind down, you're like, oh, man, rough day for the SEC. They've got 7 of the 16 teams still playing college baseball. So, not so rough for the SEC. Your SEC updates are paid advertisements for Bo Harris Wealth Management. 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

0: 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Hey, Brian, how you doing this morning, sir?
1: Morning, sir.
2: I am doing good.
0: That's awesome. First and foremost, by golly, I've been, as soon as I looked and I was like, oh, wait a minute, I'm going to get an answer to something that I've been, that has been plaguing me for over 30 years. How do you pronounce your hometown where you grew up?
2: Iowa.
0: You pronounce, okay, so Iowa, because I've heard Iowa, yes, I've heard Iowa, but we are going to, when you guys hear people mispronounce your town's name, does that drive you nuts? Does it make you want to fight, or do you not care whatsoever?
2: Oh, no, we correct you right away. We don't play no shame. We correct you right away. So, like, I understand that it could be, you know, there's other places that have the same spelling, but I think we got a little bit of like a little Cajun with it. So Iowa, that's how we get it. That's how we say it.
0: There we go, buddy. Well, I am now well-versed in it from a native, and I feel better for asking. Of course, we've just finished with the NCAA qualifiers, the East Region qualifiers. How did your Charges do this past weekend? Or this past week, I guess?
2: You know, let me start off by saying, like, I thought my team put up a great fight. We went in there with about, like, 14 athletes, thinking that we could go in there and do the impossible and get everybody out. And unfortunately, we had about, like, four places to where we were not in the top 12. We kept finishing 13th. But overall, I'm proud of my team. We're young. And we'll be back for next year, and hopefully we could get people out and score some national points is what, you know, ultimate goal is for me and my program is to score national points.
0: When you have, like, your 4x100 team that broke a school record that's been around for almost four decades or right at four decades, what is that, you know, the limit of how fast humans can run? It feels like that we kind of, you know Usain's record is still – pretty doggone unbreakable, even with those guys
2: right.
0: That were doing the PEDs the other day.
2: Right.
0: But there seems like, man, there's just so fast that people can run. There's only so much the human body can run. And then all of a sudden, the 39-year-old school record is broken. What was it about the four fellas on that 4x100 team that pushed them to do something that they'll be remembered for forever now in track and field at Tech?
2: You know, I think for us, it wasn't so much about breaking the record. It was about staying together, staying united, staying one group, and the ultimate goal, which was to make it to nationals and be able to represent Louisiana Tech in that fashion. And I just think that from all the hard work that they did over the year, just helped them, you know, capture this record. That we weren't even really trying to break. We were just trying to run our hardest at the meet and give, you know, maximum effort. And, you know, we're definitely appreciative of being able to break that record. And, you know, now they get to stamp themselves in the history books at Louisiana Tech. So it's an awesome, you know, achievement.
0: Well, as far as what, you know, your specialty obviously was high jumping, you know, former Olympian here we're talking to, of course, back in the Beijing Olympics. How does a coach, you know, in track and field, for instance, how do you try to be as involved as possible in the actual running events in track? How do you kind of ingratiate yourself into that lifestyle? Because runners are a whole lot different than jumpers. So how do you kind of make those two work in your mind?
2: Well, for me, I was a sprinter / long jumper. So, like, I went to the Olympics for the long jump, and I was a sprinter too as well. So, like, you know, now taking those expertise and giving it to, you know, younger student athletes, it's something that I did all my life. So it's not that hard for me. I think the hardest thing is just trying to get the human bodily for each person to go as fast as, you know, it possibly can. So, like, sometimes that could be a challenge because everybody's different. And

0: different ways, but in the most part, like, I take pride in, you know, trying to get you to accomplish something, a life goal for yourself.
1: And of course, your life goal is probably to see your kids continue to do things, you know, go do wonderful things, children, learn from mom and dad and let's go forth and all that good stuff. And by golly, it sounds like your kid is learning from Pops pretty well. Gold medal winner at the Conference USA track and field championships and the high jump. As were you more proud as a coach or more proud as a dad of what your son was able to do?
0: I was more proud probably as a dad, just because I knew he had what he needed to do in the men's long jump. So I knew he had it in him. And then, like, this whole year, we just been, like, teetering with, he's got a huge jump out there, or he fouled there, but he was able to put it all together. And, you know, it's a huge accomplishment as a father to watch his son celebrate, be happy, and accomplish a goal that he's been working for the last 4 years. To, you know, actually see him out there doing it and accomplishing it, to me, it was just a proud dad moment. Not so much a coaching moment, just a proud dad moment that, like, I got to watch it and be a part of something great in his life.
1: 7.85 meters is, what is that,
0: 25 feet 9 inches.
1: Good gosh. That's a long way. That is a long stinking way, man. So were you witnessing it live as it took place, or were you elsewhere in the facilities during that?
0: Oh, event? No, sir. I was, I coached my son, so right. I was there. Watching it live as it took place. So, and I knew, like, once he hit the board, the lady threw up the white flag, that it was going to be a huge jump. So, like, I just wanted to be there in the celebration, but not take away from his, you know, his shine as well.
1: When back in your day, you mentioned being a sprinter and a high, you know, a high jumper as well. Is that still available to collegiate athletes? Are there still guys or women that are able to be sprinters and high jumpers, sprinters and long jumpers, that they can combine the two? Or is the, are we now getting so finite and it's so, you know, minutely trained to this specific muscle mass that can do this, that the sprinters have to sprint and jumpers have to jump nowadays?
0: No, I don't think so. It just depends on, you know, the athlete. Honestly, if the athlete could do both events, then we push them to be great at both events. My job is to take whatever talent I get and maximize it and just kind of go from there. So if they could do both, yes, it works out for the program and it helps us to score the maximum points that we could possibly be when it comes to conference. So, yes, our job is to get you to do more.
1: What is a training regimen that was employed when you were a collegiate athlete that you now would just think, no way would I want my athletes to go through this? Or is there something that you did as a collegiate athlete that you are literally still using today? Which one of those is more true?
0: It's probably things that I'm still using today that I learned from my two coaches that I had. I had Johnny Thomas when I was at Southern University, and Bouchek Snyder coached me on the professional level. So, like, I still use a lot of the stuff that Coach Boo does, you know, with his jumpers and, you know, with me whenever I was a part of his elite professional jump group. And then I take some of the stuff that Johnny Thomas gave us, some of the toughness, and, you know, sometimes we do workouts basically just to see how tough you are and, you know, build character. So I still use those things. I think it's important, and that history still stands. And, you know, I never want to forget some of the old school basic stuff that, you know, gets people fast. It's not always the shiny stuff, but the basic stuff can work too. People were running fast back in the day doing the basics.
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0: 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They're good folks. Brian, you also had Jamara Patterson. She has the top six times in the 400 meter in program history on the women's side of things. So just kind of curious, when you have someone that prolific, how much tinkering is there with someone who obviously is a pretty fine-tuned athletic machine like this?
1: Well, I don't think it's so much tapering. It's just getting her ready for the correct meet. Our goal was to get her to nationals. We thought that she could definitely get that this year. We came up just a little bit short. But Patterson, as we call her, she's a wonderful athlete. Hardworking, yes, sir, no, sir, whatever you need from her. I've been blessed to have her on my team, and like I'm looking forward to these next 2 years that we have with her, just to see if she could do something unbelievable here at Louisiana Tech, which is set the 400 meter record for our school to like 48 seconds. I now believe that the lady can run 48 by the time she leaves here, which is like unheard of. But I do think that, you know, we're working hard, dedication to the sport, that she can definitely reach those type of times.
0: Last thing I have for you, and it's not Louisiana Tech-centric. I'm just kind of curious from a guy who has been an outstanding collegiate Olympian, professional track athlete. What did you think about the enhanced games?
1: If I can be honest, I didn't really give it too much of a thought. I think everybody was trying to see, like, could they break Usain Bolt's record? And I think everybody was, me, I guess I was like, if you're going to take all of that, at least be able to run fast. And no one ran fast. So to me, it was just kind of blah.
0: Yeah. So. And it was. The guy, I forget which one it was, Brian, that said that he was going to, that not only would Usain's record be broken, it'd be destroyed. And he ended up running like 0.4 of a second slower than Usain, and slower than he would have finished dead last at the Olympics, you know, in the final heat. I'm like, that's not exactly destroying the record there.
1: Yeah. Yeah, I think it was just really good hype. But I don't know how they're going to move forward from that. But I don't know. I'm a coach that likes to do it the clean way. I guess that's the old-fashioned way. But I feel like I would be more inclined to, you know, give praise to somebody who has done it the right way. And to me, that's just more important than somebody that has to take, you know, steroids or whatever in order to run fast times.
0: You got that right, whether they're fast times at Ridgemont High or not. 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Brian, thank you very much, buddy. We appreciate it. I hope you have a wonderful remainder of spring and summer.
1: All right. Thank you for having me. You guys have a good day.
0: Appreciate it. 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
1: How you doing there, Hester? 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Hester, are you pulling for the Troy or the UALR Trojans?
2: Do I have to?
1: I don't think by law you have to. Bird law, maybe.
2: It's cool that either one of them is going to be in the World Series, you know?
1: Yeah, it is. We mentioned that at the outset of the show that at some point, you're going to look up in the College World Series, and it's either going to be Troy and Little Rock, yeah. Troy or Little Rock, playing Cal Poly or West Virginia.
2: That's cool.
1: In the first game of the World
2: Series.
1: That's
2: not happening all the time.
1: No, it's not. And as much as a great story as it was for West Virginia and the way that the Guzman kid was able to come through and then the, you know, country roads and all that fun stuff, Cal Poly being in the College World Series almost looked like it's we couldn't get the licensing rights for a school. And so in this movie, we're going to have this school named Cal Poly.
2: It's almost like there were four directional FCS schools on the old PlayStation NCAA football games, but they were not real schools.
1: Right.
2: Like, and it was generic interlocking logo with letters. You know, like, that's really, that is what it looks like.
1: Yes.
2: What, they came out of which regional?
1: Cal Poly were able to take care of business against the number one seed, UCLA.
2: That's right.
1: Because St. Mary beat UCLA, and then Cal Poly's like, well,
2: just hang around till you guys get tired.
1: And they didn't. I don't think they ever had to play UCLA, did they?
2: St. Mary, I know, beat UCLA.
1: St. Mary beat UCLA twice.
2: Yeah.
1: Eliminated them and then also knocked them in the loser's bracket. Cal Poly never had to play the number one seed.
2: That's how you play it right there. There you go.
1: Be the two or three. Yeah, they beat Virginia Tech 6-2. They beat St. Mary's 14-1, and then beat them again 5-2.
2: And then you almost had Milwaukee in there too.
1: Milwaukee was up 2-0 and looked like they had, and you could tell that Auburn's fans thought they were cooked because they were getting nothing off of them. And then whatever that big beefy left-hander that Auburn has, War Eagle probably knows, but he hit one a country stinking mile. And I'm like, that's the guy that's got like five home runs in the regional.
2: Yeah.
1: Why in the HE double hockey sticks is he getting anything to swing
2: First base
1: at?
2: Not open?
1: And, you know, hit him in the stinking foot and move on.
2: Oh, man, it slipped.
1: Whoops.
2: I do enjoy that we, I mean, even though obviously the transfer portal is still alive and well.
1: Right. The Cal Poly, Troy, and Little Rock are going to lose players off this team for next year because of their runs. Not their runs, but, you know.
2: Sure. It does look like it's cool that we still have one that's got a chance of some surprising things, you know, outside of just basketball team wins the first round, you know, that kind
1: right.
2: of stuff.
1: And, you know, and as we also said, there's enough blue bloods where sure. you're like, all right, we're going to get a good champion, whether it's a Cinderella or it's somebody like Southern Cal adding to their total, which LSU fans need to be pulling
2: right.
1: against that.
2: And Southern Cal hadn't really been this far in a while, have
1: no,
2: they?
1: No, I thought that he said 2012 was their last World Series appearance.
2: It doesn't even seem like it was that close.
1: Maybe not. Maybe I heard 12, and that's the number of titles they've got. You've got Ole Miss. Former champion.
2: When they had, like, Mark Pryor.
1: Yeah. Wasn't 2012.
2: No, that was, like, 96-ish. 98, maybe. 96 was LSU.
1: Mark Pryor was definitely Southern Cal.
2: Did they win it or get to the final? I feel like they won it.
1: Auburn, who, by the way, our pick still is still alive, Hester.
2: Even I can't check it, so it doesn't matter.
1: Mississippi State and Georgia. Georgia, I think, is as good a chance as anybody to win this thing. Your Texas Longhorns and Oregon. Oregon looked pretty darn good.
2: Mm-hmm.
1: Texas looks like they weren't to be trifled with. No. I really thought that Cal Santa Barbara or Tarleton would kind of give them a little bit of a problem, but not a big deal.
2: I think we were helped quite plentifully with the regional
1: draw
2: that we had there. Yeah. USC, by the way, this is, I don't know, 2012 is definitely not what you heard.
1: Okay. What was it,
2: 98? It is, 98 was the last championship.
1: Okay.
2: So

0: I knew that one. I remember that, you know, happening. But they have not been to the World Series since 2001.
1: How many championships? How many championships do they have? I shouldn't have taken a drink of coffee right before I said that.
0: Well,
1: still,
0: see,
1: like,
0: 48,
1: literally in the
0: 58, 61, 63, 68, 70, 71, 72, 73, 74, 78, 98.
1: So 12. That's where I heard the 12. Okay.
0: They have, even their tournament appearances, they basically, so they have been each of the last 2 years. So they are trying to right the ship a little bit.
1: Mm-hmm.
0: But before last year, it was 2015. And before that, it was 2005.
1: Like, even to be in the tournament?
0: Just to be in the tournament.
1: Wowzer.
0: So, it, literally 10-year gaps from 25 to 15 to 05. That's that was their last three before, you know, this year, obviously. So, they've been back-to-back years. They've not won a conference regular season title since 2002.
1: That is wild, wacky stuff.
0: Not won a regional since 2005. So this is their first regional title in 21 years, first super regional appearance in 21 years. Sleeping giant.
1: Yeah.
0: They're awake now, though.
1: They are, and they have they've got some prospects aplenty, including maybe the first pitcher off the board. Once the draft rolls around, what's his name? Hold tight. Not the UCLA kid. Crap. It's a lefty. Does that change it? Does that help out a little? Yeah, the Mason Edwards kid. Well, well, well. I'm looking at a mock draft here.

0: likely going to be the number one overall pick. However, there's now buzz that Chulaski is a 50-50 coin flip to be the White Sox pick. A high school shortstop out of Fort Worth Christian High School. I don't know. Seemed like that the high school shortstops got the Jackson and then the Ethan Holiday. No, not hadn't really blown us out of the water yet, you know. War Eagle says Chase Frehlich, he played in the Little League World Series. He's a top tennis player in the country.
1: Okay. That's the guy hitting the home runs? The lefty?
0: I guess so. Top tennis player. He's a pretty good-sized kid. Elio says, you hugging Hester, I picture the cat pushing with all four legs against Pepe Le Pew. 8:33 the time.
1: So we are rooting for... I mean, obviously, we're going to get Georgia or Mississippi State. Can't help that.
0: Right.
1: We're going to get Auburn or Ole Miss.
0: That's the one that's already worried. Yeah. That's the one that's kind of like, oh, God. Maine?
1: I don't think there's a – I guess North Carolina over USC is who we would – I don't know.
0: Prettier uniform. Although Southern Cal's baseball uniform.
1: It's a good uniform.
0: Pretty cool. Yeah. That's that has a chance to be an all-uni Hall of Famer right there.
1: You want Little Rock, obviously.
0: Obviously.
1: Either way, we get a fun story, though.
0: Right.
1: St. John's, 100%.
0: Yes.
1: How did that even happen?
0: I don't know. I don't know where they – and apparently they've been pretty good for like 3 years in a row now, okay. 2 or 3 years, that they've been a decent baseball program. I'm like, how?
1: Yeah. We get a Big Eight matchup.
0: Yep.
1: Kansas versus Oklahoma. Kansas gets the host.
0: They do, in their 3,200-seat ballpark. Reminds me when UCLA beat LSU in that regional out there, mm-hmm. in their 2,100-seat, you know, Jackie Robinson ballpark. I remember Jim Hawthorne he did not like the park. He was not a fan.
1: It's not what I'm used to. Looking at this.
0: Bill, I can't. Yeah.
1: Cal Poly... I mean, not only Cal Poly gets through, that's one of those teams, Cal Poly, Troy, or Little Rock, should Cal Poly beat West Virginia. One of those teams is going to be one game closer to playing for a national championship.
0: For a national championship.
1: Because they play each other right away in the College World Series.
0: Correct.
1: That's awesome.
0: That is correct.
1: God, that's awesome.
0: If Cal Poly beats whomever, one of those four teams is going to have a College World Series win on their resume, which is something that none of them have except for West Virginia back in 52 won the championship.
1: Right.
0: 8:35 the time. Got an LSU update on the way. 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Oh, John Wayne. The kids love the John Wayne stuff, Roger. Every kid's out there quoting John Wayne. The Stagecoach, it's got a hideaway. What? 4-bedroom, 3-bath. A secret room almost. Wow. Look at that. I like the way this home is kind of chopped up because the kids can be way down there. I ain't got to listen to them. I ain't got to hear them. They can raise a ruckus. We're going to be fine down here. That's what it's all about. When you need them together, you're together. When you want to be apart, yeah, you're down there. And, yeah, the hideaway room is enormous. It's almost like if you want to do your own studio show, like put the Merv Griffin set in there. The Stagecoach is available right now at Brewer Quality Homes, 3830 East Texas in Bossier City, Louisiana. 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

0: 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I wonder if they ever going to change that to Buttonfly code. Woo! It's a 501 jeans joke. That would go over better in like San Francisco where there are Levi Strauss is. Sorry, my knee locked up. Am I just saying things that are in my head?
1: Yep.
0: Okay.
1: Yep.
0: So we know that there have already been a few transfers out of the LSU baseball program. Oh boy, got a big one going out of the softball program as well. Jaden Huebner announced she's in the transfer portal. She was the absolute ace. Her first game she ever pitched, as Scott reminds us on dandydon.com, she threw a perfect game. Struck out 13, allowed no base runners, and an 8-0 run rule win over Charlotte. She also had a no-hitter and a run rule win over UL, another 8-0 win. So, ouch. That one's going to leave a mark. And I don't know, but it sure feels like, wait a minute. Isn't that Texas Tech pitcher the Kennedy kid? Is this her last year? I think it is. And is this the last year for the Pickens kid maybe at Tennessee? Is this the last year for the Tegan Kavan or whatever at Texas? Somebody's getting ready to pay Jaden Huebner a tidy sum of money, it feels like. Someone that may put more resources into softball than, say, LSU does. And there's a program in Norman. There's one in
1: Lubbock. That wants to bounce back.
0: Yeah. And I would not put it past seeing someone as talented as the Huebner kid end up at a powerhouse program. Tough loss over Betts Arena and the LSU softball squad. 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
5: Hey now, welcome back everyone. It's 8:47 already. Holy moly. Rogers Hampton, can you believe we've been here for 2 hours and 47 minutes of doing some really lackluster, subpar radio? 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The Brew Crew. So, Hester, who wins the trade? Does anyone win the trade, or is everyone happy with the Myles Garrett to the Rams for Jared Verse? First-round pick, second-round pick, third-round pick in the next 3 years.
6: June 2nd. You know?
5: Yeah.
6: You get to the season healthy, get through the season healthy. I mean, on the surface right now, both teams should be fine with it. The Browns aren't going to win anything, you know, in the near future. So get a young player who you can then extend after this year, I think, is what it is, for a long-term, you know, deal that works for him but also doesn't put you in a hole like what you were having to pay Myles Garrett either.
5: Right.
6: You've got a ton of draft capital. If you're ever going to get out of this hole you're in as a franchise, now's the time.
5: Yep.
6: Especially with all those picks in next year's draft, which is, you know, on paper supposed to be very good, very deep. So I think both teams have good reason to be thrilled.
5: I do too. And I think the same thing really for the Patriots and the Eagles. Vrabel was in Tennessee when they drafted A.J. Brown. A.J. Brown played 3 seasons for him. A.J. Brown in 7 NFL seasons has caught for had over 1,000 yards receiving in 6 of those, including the last 4. So you're getting a guy who is right there with Jamar as the most productive receivers in the league in the last 4 or 5 years, and a guy who knows his coach very well, who's getting a young quarterback that a lot of folks are high on with Drake May. So, and the Eagles moved up in the draft to pick a wide receiver that is going to be more of a compliment, they feel, be a rookie contract. They signed another receiver in free agency. They've got a couple on the roster that they feel very good about, and now they add some draft picks out of the deal.
6: Yeah.
5: And we all know that the Eagles don't lose drafting. They have the opposite approach to the Rams. Rams blank those picks. The Eagles, give them all you got. We'll take them, and we'll turn them into Pro Bowl and All-Pro defensive linemen, linebackers, secondary members, tight ends. They just do it really well. And so anytime that the Rams give up draft picks, it feels like, wait a minute, they know something. And when the Eagles get draft picks, it's almost like they know something.
6: Mm-hmm.
5: You know? Because they're both pretty well-run organizations as far as getting staying relevant for a pretty good period of time here.
6: Do what works.
5: Yeah. So there you go. I thought it was a fun little trade.
6: I have a chart here
5: that's
6: college football related.
5: Okay.
6: And it's June 2nd. So this particular infographic, if you will.
5: Yes.
6: The most expensive games to get into as of now for 2026, the data from SeatGeek. So the way that this is gauged is the, I guess, cheapest ticket to that gets you in the door.
5: Mm-hmm.
6: So you rank the cheapest ticket that gets you

0: in the door, but then you rank them how expensive it is to actually just get into the building.
1: And?
0: Roger said we have to. It's 850, so I don't know. It's 25 of them, so.
1: Oh.
0: This Tim, we're going to kill the 9 o'clock hour with this. What do you?
1: Oh, we have our 9:30 Morrison DeWitt injury lawyers.
0: We're going to kill 9 to 9:30.
1: Okay.
0: With the see what I'm doing?
1: Yeah, I got you.
0: Picking up a little bit.
1: And oh, by the way, we have updated College World Series odds. How about this? Who do you think's the favorite? Surprised by this a little bit.
0: Here, let me pull that list back up here. The favorite, I would imagine, is it not the highest seed left then, if you're surprised by it?
1: That who would be the highest?
0: Georgia's the highest remaining seed.
1: It is not the highest remaining seed.
0: Is Texas the best?
1: It is not Texas, although Georgia is third, Texas second lowest odds.
0: North Carolina?
1: North Carolina, okay. Plus 370. Texas 4-1, UGA plus 475, Auburn and Mississippi State plus 550, West Virginia 10-1, Bama 16-1, USC 19, Ole Miss 20, Kansas and Oregon 28-1, Oklahoma is 30-1, Troy 45-1, Cal Poly 150-1, my Little Rock Trojans are 250-1, and St. John's is 300-1 odds.
0: No respect for the Jayhawks.
1: No respect for the Jayhawks.
0: What do they have to do, people?
1: I don't know. So there we go. Those are your College World Series odds. Here's another thing I just found out.
0: Mm-hmm.
1: I was in the store the other day.
0: Oh, no. You can already see where this is going.
1: Dude wipes.
0: All right.
1: And the non-fragrance, they got the mint.
0: So it's a mint fragrance.
1: They've added a new fragrance. Bullet Pop.
0: Why do you need that?
1: Why do you need that?
0: Why do you need that?
1: Why
0: You're
1: do you need...
0: You're not supposed to be using those anyway.
1: Why?
0: That's what they tell you.
1: I don't know if Justin and Michael Green are like, yes, yes, please use as many dude wipes as you can. Mm-hmm. That keeps us in business. Or they're like, oh, no, please don't, because we have to go out every time to unclog dude wipes clogged toilets. But Bullet Pop, you know, I'm like, so it's Bullet Pop flavor, but I ain't eating those things. So Bullet Pop scent, who wants?
0: Who needs that?
1: Who needs that?
0: That's weird. You're not supposed to be using those things anyway.
1: No. It all started when there started to be ice creams that were now being made into cereal. The cereal's being made into ice creams. You know what I mean?
0: That's how you're drawing that conclusion?
1: We've just started combining things that don't need to be combined. You know, we don't need a Bullet Pop scented dude wipe. That literally makes no sense.
0: I have nothing to add to this.
1: I thought it was a joke. I saw it from a distance, and I was like, we got like USA 250th birthday dude wipes? I mean,
0: we do have everything else.
1: Right.
0: With the branding.
1: Am I going to have to spend a $250 Trump bill to get the new dude wipes that are patriotic?
0: Or the plumbing.
1: Yeah. You ought to get a rebate. Like with every Bullet Pop dude wipe you buy, you get $10 plumbing credit. Mm. There you go. I didn't know if anyone else has seen that or if they've seen any other flavors out there of dude wipes. Licorice. Wait a minute.
0: How about that game in whatever sport you want to talk about?
1: It was a tough day in big league baseball for me yesterday, Hester and Ron.
0: Royals and the Mariners won, actually.
1: Well,
0: my
1: fantasy baseball team has been cooking with gas, and I'm facing a guy this week that all of a sudden, he's got 11 starts from his pitchers. I've got 6.
0: Jeez.
1: I'm going to get throttled because his 2 relievers happen to be starters now. We have a loophole in our rules that is not for the
0: How is that
1: faint
0: possible?
1: Of heart.
0: How are they able to do that? Oh, you don't want to get into it.

0: By the way,
1: controversial.
0: Jared, did you see where Jared Kelenic has been released by the White Sox?
1: I thought he was doing better.
0: I thought he was too. He signed a minor league deal with the Rangers.
1: Jeez.
0: He was hitting 239, had a couple of home runs. For the White Sox, outside of Murakama, that's about as good as you can get. I don't get it.
1: That poor guy.
0: He is. He and Kyle Lewis.
1: If anybody would like a graded card.
0: Oh, buddy, I've got a lot of nice Jared Kelenic cards.
1: He's going to turn this franchise around. Him and
0: Kyle Lewis.
1: Kyle Lewis. Jeez, man.
0: We'll be back to wrap things up for Lafayette right after this.
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4: I would have that.
3: Yeah. Dave's not here. Stanfield had two hands. Can he bat with the other hand? I said valid. You know, back to Chris Stanfield getting hurt, extinguishing his eligibility. Stanley Cup Finals get underway tonight. Dort is 19-4-1 as the Vegas Golden Knights head coach.
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3: 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And for us up here, it's pretty cool, I think. Young fellow that used to traverse over on Jordan. Been a West Coast guy for a while now. For good reason. We'll talk about that at 9:30 with our Morris Intuit Injury Lawyer, Athlete of the Week Rewind. That's it. Have a wonderful day.
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10: It's a Tuesday. 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Come on in, stay a while. The Minister of Humor, all decked out in L.A. Rams gear, Mr. Bronco himself, Todd Fritz. Dylan in the back row, Marvin Pauly in the front row, yours truly. We'll talk some football. Lewis Riddick from the Mothership will stop by after a busy yesterday. Jim Jackson, Fox NBA college basketball analyst, will join us in the final hour as we get ready for tomorrow night. Tonight, my Golden Knights at the Hurricanes, 8 p.m. on ABC. 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Normally, we're kind of searching around, is this on TNT or TBS or this streaming on Amazon or where is this? Apple TV. 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

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Good morning if you're watching this program on Peacock or the NBC Sports Network. Stat of the day brought to you by Panini America, the official trading cards of the Dan Patrick Show. Operator Tyler sitting by. We'll have a poll question, got a play of the day, and a stat of the day or two forthcoming. All righty. We knew A.J. Brown was going to be traded. We just didn't know the exact details of what the Eagles would get in return for him. So now he's a New England Patriot. Myles Garrett getting traded. I don't know if anybody had that one. It certainly felt like there was something, but I've been saying for the last year, a guy who said he wanted out, then you paid him to stay, then he restructures his deal, the new coach comes in, hasn't met with Myles Garrett, and I even said it to Paulie, I'm like, there's something there. I don't know what, but something is there. And then all of a sudden, he gets traded. And I give the Rams credit. I didn't like the Ty Simpson. You know, you might take him, and that's your future. You know, is the future next year. But you know what? You're all in for Matthew Stafford, and I still would have been all in on a wide receiver, tight end, skill position player, because if you're all in to get Myles Garrett, be all in to get another weapon here. But then you start to look at the numbers here. And this is why the Rams needed to make this move. They've added two all-pro defenders. So you got Myles Garrett. They got Trent McDuffie from Kansas City. In the games the Rams lost last season, they gave up 33, 26, 31, 38, 27, 31. In two of those games, they gave up 38 to the Seahawks, 31 to the Seahawks. Brought to you by Panini America. And if you're going to bring in Myles Garrett, he is 30 going on 31, coming off the sack record. You hope that you're going to get at least two or three, maybe four more productive years out of him. You do trade Jared Verse, who is a really good player on a rookie deal. And I think both teams won. I think it feels more like the Rams won the bigger picture because they're favored to win the Super Bowl. The Browns, you know, once they move on from Deshaun Watson, then I think they'll be in pretty good shape. Draft picks, they've done pretty well. They've made some moves. You just got to solve that position. But that's a can you solve that position question that you're not going to answer this year. Unless Deshaun Watson actually plays like somebody who's getting paid what he's getting paid. Last year of his deal, and this might be a situation of Deshaun Watson, can you play well? If you can't, we'll be drafting a quarterback probably pretty high next year. All right, what do you have for me there, Dylan? Hour one poll question. And keep in mind, Jared Verse in 2 years has 12 sacks. In weeks 8 through 12 last season, Myles Garrett had 13 sacks.

And the Rams have been trying to get Myles Garrett for a couple of years. This wasn't just a overnight, let's go for him. They've been trying for quite some time. I thought then when Myles Garrett wanted out that he was going to end up with the Rams. They think that, you know, when you think about the Cleveland Browns, they had to overpay Deshaun Watson. Deshaun Watson wasn't going to Cleveland. They're like, what do you want? All of it guaranteed. Okay. All right. I'll go to Cleveland. Myles Garrett wanted out. What do you want? I want to be the highest paid defensive player in the game. All right. You got it. That's the only way they got these big ticket items. Now you're moving away from that. Now, and you're going to eventually have to pay Jared Verse, but that can be a good thing if he produces the way you want him to, you hope. And he's only 25. So I like what Cleveland did. I don't know why you didn't trade Myles Garrett the year before when he did want out, but I wondered if maybe you weren't going to get the return you thought, but he would have been 29 at the time. Now it's 30, going on 31, and I think you did pretty well. Trading him away, you got a lot of attention with the sack record.

0: record. Nobody is really, you know, tuning in to see a Cleveland Browns game unless they're just the curiosity of Shedeur Sanders and Myles Garrett. Well, I don't even know if Shedeur is going to be your starter this year, but for the Cleveland Browns, I think they did a pretty good job yesterday. I'm sure Joe Burrow probably went, wait, he got traded where? Whew. Lamar Jackson. It'd be funny if Joe Burrow and Lamar Jackson called up each other. Hey, did you hear the news? Yeah, I know. How do you feel? A lot healthier. A lot healthier. All right, Dylan.
1: All righty, Dan. We got a few options. Paulie sent this one over. Who had the best day yesterday? The Browns, the Rams, Myles Garrett, or other? Perhaps maybe the NFL at large for usurping all the attention from NHL and NBA playoffs?
0: Yeah. Well, okay, the Patriots wanted A.J. Brown. And the Eagles, Howie Roseman, their GM, probably thought, all right, we'll let you. And this is why Howie Roseman is great. The Eagles traded a first and a third round pick for A.J. Brown back in 2022. They got 4 1,000-yard seasons. They made 2 Super Bowls. They won a Super Bowl. Now you trade a 29-year-old A.J. Brown to the Patriots for a first and a fifth round pick. That's pretty good stuff there by the Eagles GM. Wait, you're going to give me 4 great seasons, 2 Super Bowl appearances. We win 1 Super Bowl, and now I get a first and a fifth back? That's pretty good as well. So I wouldn't sleep on what the Eagles did and why A.J. Brown just couldn't coexist with Jalen Hurts. But now he goes with Drake May. He can be the featured guy. You don't have to worry about, you know, a running back who wants to get 15 to 1,800 yards. Devontae Smith, Dallas Goedert, everybody wants to, you know, get their touches. Now you go to New England, you can be the number one guy. 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What else do you have there, Dylan?
1: The post-Myles Garrett trade, the Rams are winning it all, winning the NFC, winning their division, or missing the playoffs.
0: Well, they better win the Super Bowl.
1: Yeah.
0: This is a move you make to win the Super Bowl. And I think anything other than winning the Super Bowl or getting to the Super Bowl would be a disappointment. And their over-under now is 11.5. I'm not sure if it was 10.5 before, but they're one of the favorites. If not, you know, the Ravens are up there. The Rams, Seattle's going to be back up there. But the Rams are expected to be playing for a Super Bowl. Yes, Dylan.
1: Yeah, I mean, of the these are the top 5 teams odds-wise to win the Super Bowl. So it's Rams plus 600, Bills plus 1,000, Ravens plus 1,000, Seahawks plus 1,100, and Chiefs plus 1,500. Would you take the Rams out of that five-some?
0: I probably, if I'm trying to get better odds, I might take Kansas City. I mean, it's a roll of the dice with Kelsey coming back, Mahomes' availability. What are they going to do with the wide receiver position? I thought they did well with their defense. You're in a tough division. So does Buffalo get it right one of these years? Yes, Dylan.
1: Yeah, I mean, that's the longest preseason odds the Chiefs have been probably in a while.
0: Yeah.
1: But it's also, I don't want to say a sucker for it, but I like when, like, a team that's been had a great run, people view them as they've sort of died off a little bit, and then everyone forgets about them, and then all of a sudden they're in the Super Bowl again. You're like, how did we not see that one coming?
0: And you know, the Bengals might be a team that I would take a flyer on. But, you know, if everybody stays healthy, you know, maybe. But if you're looking for longer odds, instead of just going with the favorites, I'd probably say that. All right, we'll settle on our poll question, 877-3DP-SHOW. Email address, dp@danpatrick.com. Twitter handle at DP Show. Hurricanes a slight favorite over the Golden Knights. The Knicks are still getting 4.5 against the Spurs for the game tomorrow night. And the Spurs are a slight favorite with that as well. We'll talk some basketball with Jim Jackson and Lewis Riddick and the Mothership We'll dissect the trades that happened yesterday.

0: as soon as I found out Myles Garrett was traded, I said to Fritzy, reach out to Aaron Donald. And he goes, okay, why? I said, because the Rams are probably saying, reach out to Aaron Donald. We just got Myles Garrett. And I thought, Aaron Donald posts all these videos on social media. He's working out. What is he, 32? 33? Yeah, Paulie?
1: I have him just turning 35 years old.
0: Oh.
1: 10 days ago, though.
0: Okay. All right.
1: Basically 35.
0: A young 35.
1: He was benching the other day with dumbbells that were 160 pounds each. He looked like an active football player.
0: He was asked about coming back. Now, this is back in April, the Not Just Football podcast. This is April at the NFL draft.
2: When even when people ask me all the time, like, you sure you don't want to play? I'd be like, to be honest with you, I have no urge to play football no more.
3: That's good.
2: Sometimes in the back of my head, I'd be like, do I want to go out there? I think about this. And I'm like, nah, man, I'm

0: won the Super Bowl and walked away. It's like, you want to experience that again. So
1: yeah.
0: I wasn't fully done. I still had that. I wanted to experience that again.
1: I know Sean calls you every year. And like,
0: I'm going to say the first 2 years, they would still be talking. They'd talk about it, but it kind of quieted down because you kind of know where I'm at.
2: Okay. I'd still reach out. That was April before you got Myles Garrett. Now, all of a sudden, you're not the focal point. They're not going to be double-teaming you. You might go, Super Bowl is in Los Angeles. You still live in L.A. Maybe you just say to him, how about you play in the home game?
3: Yeah.
2: You can do a Roger Clemens deal with Houston. Or was that the Yankees? Was it Houston, Marvin? Yeah. Okay. Yeah, I'd just say, hey, you want to... We won't even make you go to Australia to start the season. You can just come play, you know, practice, go home, play a game, go home. You don't have to worry about any road trips here. Yes, Todd.
3: But what about the element of like being away all this time is not getting regular hits? You know, you're in the gym and you're working out. That's like a hockey player. I'm still doing drills and skating all around the ice, but you're not getting checked against the boards or anything like that. It's a very different thing working out than actually playing.
2: Thank you, Todd. Yep. I'm guessing Aaron Donald would be able to quickly replicate or get that feeling back. When you think about this, though, and I'd make him a rotation player. Let him, you know, come in on third downs, second down, whatever you want to do. But when you think about certain players at certain positions, they're hitting, getting hit on every single play. You know, if you're the center, tackle, guard, every single play, nose tackle, defensive tackle, every single play you get hit. Wide receivers don't. Quarterbacks don't. Wide receivers don't. Defensive backs, not necessarily. On every single play. So maybe Aaron Donald's like, I'm just getting tired of getting hit. Even though he was the one doing the hitting. But I would be reaching out to him and, or I would say, hey, why don't you stop by? Myles Garrett's going to have his press conference there. Hey, wait. Here's your jersey. And your locker is still here. I'd be like, you know, just give it a thought here. Give it maybe just a little bit. Yeah, Paul.
4: I think this is a real topic. Aaron Donald retired quite early. He was generally healthy. Guys like Reggie White played till their late 30s. Bruce Smith was 4-time All-Pro after the age of 30. You give him, like you said, you practice a little bit, rotation player. Pay him $2 million per sack and say that's it.
2: Just play in the home games? Yeah.
4: Practice, schmactus.
2: You're going to be hosting the Super Bowl? Why not? Yes, Dylan.
5: Yeah, I mean, I do think also, too, there's certain positions that just coming in cold after not playing, like probably offensive and defensive line, because it's, like you said, it's more just there's a physicality and being in shape element. But like skill positions, if you're like a receiver and you haven't caught balls in a couple of years, like there might be a bit more of a learning curve coming back.
2: Yeah, but these guys are working out year-round. But if you got, I mean, Aaron Donald played the position as well, if not better than anybody else who's played that position. And there are a lot of great players who played at right on, you know, the nose, right on the center. And he disrupted people. I always said he disrupts an offense more than any of these edge rushers. If you said I could have Myles Garrett peak, Aaron Donald peak, I'm taking Aaron Donald. Aaron Donald goes up the middle.

0: my quarterback is forced to be out of the pocket. Whether if you're going to have an edge rusher, all right, I know he's over here on this side, and I can steer the offense. I'm always geared here. I can double him up over here. Even doubling Aaron Donald, he would get up the middle. He would disrupt the offense far more than an edge rusher. Yeah, Paulie.
1: He retired after the 2023 season. That's not that long ago. You know, it's not 5 years. It's 2.5.
0: Yeah. Serena Williams is coming back. Aaron Donald can come back. Yes, Dylan.
2: Yeah, and he did say in that clip we played that he won the Super Bowl in his eighth season, and he was like, I thought I'd be done, but then you win one, you're like, maybe I can do that again. If he views this as his best chance to win a second one, it's not outside the realm of possibility.
0: How about we take a break here? Just getting started. You can be part of the program. Dial us up. Operator Tyler sitting by at 877-3DP-SHOW. We're back after this. Dan Patrick Show. 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
10: Fritzy's son works for the Rams, and I thought, why didn't we get any inside information there yesterday on this big deal going down, Todd?
11: He would never tell me.
10: He wouldn't tell you?
11: Yeah, I think he would be so afraid that he would get in some kind of trouble or go back to him. He's, you know, there's no way he would even tell me.
10: All right, that's good. I'll just leave it to Jay Glazer. See, Glazer doesn't want to break deals. Like, he didn't want to work until he has to work during the season. Because I said, why don't you break all these stories? He goes, it's too much work. Like, I don't want to. And he's tied into the Rams and Sean McVay. So he knows. He knew. It's just, if you do this, then we're like, oh, let's get Glazer on to talk about the deal. He doesn't want to do this. He wants to go to Italy with his wife, and he wants to work out, you know, football players in the offseason. He doesn't want that pesky, Jay Glazer reporting the Rams have made this trade. Yes, Dylan.
12: I also think if Todd came in and he was like, guys, I have the inside scoop and told the world, everyone would be like, well, he clearly got that from someone in the organization.
10: Yeah.
12: And then very quickly, I think they'd find out who it came from.
10: Yes, Paul.
13: Does Todd's son work in merchandising for the Rams? Because Todd is swagged out.
10: Yeah, I know.
11: Yeah, anytime like one of the kids, I did it with Syracuse and Wake Forest. I did it with Colorado Buffaloes, which was his previous job. Anytime my kids are involved with any kind of team or company or whatever, I just I go all in and buy a bunch of stuff.
10: Yeah, it looks good on you.
11: Thanks.
10: As a Bronco fan.
11: It's very weird not, you know, when I started buying the stuff that like to wear something other than Bronco stuff. But I feel it's safe. That's NFC versus AFC. They're playing each other week three. So obviously I'll root for Denver in that game.
10: Oh, okay. So family loyalty ends.
11: It ends there. You know, okay. I want the Rams to do well in the NFC, but if they met down the road, they almost met in the Super Bowl last year, and the Rams are playing in Denver early this season.
10: But if it's the Super Bowl and it's your son, it's in Los Angeles, maybe he gets a Super Bowl ring, and you're going to be rooting against your son.
11: I would have to stick with the Denver.

0: for Broncos. Because wow. I've been a Bronco fan since I'm 7 years old, and he was a Bronco fan, and that would be very difficult. But at least week three, Sunday Night Football, it's all about Denver against the Rams.
1: Because you've been a Bronco fan longer than you've been a father to your son. That's what you're saying?
0: I started rooting for Denver in 1977, and he came along in 2002. So the math would suggest I got to stick to the orange.
1: Yes, Marvin.
2: But when you have a child, I thought your child supersedes everything. We should call child services.
1: Mm-hmm. Mm-hmm.
0: Broncos comes first.
1: Yeah, but even when Von Miller said, I'm going to put you on a float in the parade.
0: I only wanted to experience that with Jordan. If there was a pair, as greedy as that might sound, then it was a very lovely offer. I
1: but
0: didn't want to do that
1: solo. But then you sided with your son back then.
0: I did.
1: Not with the Broncos.
0: Now things change. I'm just glad he didn't get a job with like the Chiefs or the Raiders or the Chargers or any AFC team.
1: Yes, Dylan.
3: Yeah, Todd, would you, if he was working for the Chiefs, would you be swagged out in Chiefs gear or would you just, you couldn't do
0: That's
3: it?
0: That's a fantastic question. I think I would not. I would wish my son well in his new position, but I could not buy AFC, certainly not AFC West clothes of any kind.
1: What if it's the Chargers?
0: I could not.
1: Okay.
0: That's all. Any AFC team, especially those three teams in the AFC West, I would not be able to buy any.
1: What if you made your son cry?
0: You know, people get upset sometimes. Get a tissue. Wipe the tears.
1: Yes, Marvin.
2: So he would just wish Jordan well in his future endeavors?
1: Yes.
2: Okay.
1: Yes.
0: That's exactly
1: Don,
0: what I would
1: Don
0: do.
1: Is very good.
4: Minimum kindness.
1: Yes. And wishing you well in your future endeavors. Lucas in Texas. Hi, Luke. Welcome back. What do you have for me?
5: Hey, Dan. Good morning.
1: Good morning.
5: Just wanted to call in, try to sneak in one best and worst of the weekend. I know we're on a Tuesday, but wanted to get one in. And I had to adjust on the fly. I forgot about the Myles Garrett stuff, obviously, last night. So best is just seeing him get a real chance at a Super Bowl. You know, I don't know if anybody's turned their career around from a really bad event, kind of like his fight they had with the Steelers, into, I don't even know if that's on people's radar as much anymore, of just how great of a player he's been. But my other best, and unfortunately this came against mine and Fritzy's Astros on Sunday, I finally got to watch that flamethrower from Milwaukee, Jacob Mizorowski, pitch.
1: Yeah.
5: Dan, you have got to watch that guy. He threw 16 pitches in the first inning. The slowest one was 101 miles an hour. It was incredible. It is must-see TV. Go watch Jacob Mizorowski.
1: I have not seen him in person, but I have seen him on TV, and I know that's completely different. But I did have a former hitter, and he said, I asked him, I said, can you get used to 100 miles an hour? He said, a fastball, yes. Now, if you have movement, that's different. But if you're throwing 100, we'll eventually catch up to it. But it's the breaking balls. If you have movement on your fastball, you know, certain guys would have, you know, Nolan Ryan would have that fastball that would rise. You know, you have certain guys who have movement on a fastball. So 95 might be tougher to hit than 101 if 95 is moving a little bit. But this former hitter, great hitter, said, if I know what you're throwing and where you're throwing it, we'll catch up to it. Now, that doesn't mean you're going to be dominating this pitcher. But he did say, we can catch up to a fastball. It's the other stuff when you're throwing, you know, off speed, you know, mixing things up. That, you know, then that becomes the challenge. Yes, Paul.
4: Last week, Mizorowski threw 103 miles per hour 8 times in the first inning. He threw 100 or more 57 times on the day. That's 10 more than any other pitcher in league history. He actually discussed hitting 105 someday and thinks it's possible.
1: Well, there's already been a pitcher. Didn't Jordan Hicks throw 105?
4: Did he?
1: The Cardinals reliever, I think. I thought he had 104. Like, if it's an FM rock station, like if you're throwing 104.3, you know, that's pretty damn impressive. Yes, Dill.
3: Yeah, I think Chapman might have touched 104 at one point.

0: Walks as good as a hit. Todd probably heard, hey, walks as good as a hit.
1: I heard a lot of that. I remember being on the mound and the other team was yelling at me, you know, we want a pitcher, not a belly itcher, and all that. And I embarrassed myself at age 8 when I called timeout. I spoke to the coach. Can you make them stop yelling while I'm trying to concentrate on pitching? And the coach taught me a lesson by saying, why don't you go tell the home plate ump what you just told me? And I waved over the home plate ump. He met me halfway between the mound and home plate. I go, can you tell them to please be quiet? I'm trying to pitch here. And he's like, son, get back on the mound and pitch.
0: Yes, Paul.
2: The fastest pitches in the history of the Little League World Series, 82, 83. It's from 46 feet. So the equivalent is 107 miles per hour.
0: Dang.
2: And the kid was 12, and he's got a full mustache.
3: Yeah.
0: Yeah. Fear the stash. Yes, Marvin.
4: It's like, who was our boy from the Bronx? Danny Almonte?
0: Yeah.
4: Danny Almonte had muscles and tattoos.
2: Yeah, he had a family and kids.
4: Yeah.
2: He had children.
4: That's my son. I mean, my brother.
0: Yeah. Chris in Syracuse. Good morning, Chris. What do you have for us?
5: Hey, thanks, Dan. Hey, Dan, maybe a plus for the Patriots in the signing of A.J. Brown, if the fact that they signed him and the potential distraction he may cause in his tenure at New England may take the focus off of Mike Vrabel.
0: Yeah. I mean, sure. If you're the Patriots, you want quiet. You want to win, and you want it quiet. It's just occasionally somebody will ask a question. Now, Mike has answered all the questions, it feels like. Why? Like, you weren't there for the last day of the draft, and then he had to address that he wasn't there, that he was in counseling. Well, doesn't have to talk about it anymore. I don't know if there's anything. Well, there could be things that come up. But I've said often on the program, if I'm Robert Kraft and I'm the Patriots owner, I just want to make sure my coach, what kind of information is he dispensing? Because that's where it can get a little tricky, a little dangerous for the organization. If you're sharing information, or if I'm the NFL and you're going to have a reporter help manipulate something for a coach and a team, then that can be a problem as well. But that's the football aspect of it. I know nobody really cares about that. They want the page 6. They want the gossip here. But Diana has not said anything. But I do think when she does, that could bring back more conversation, more a brighter light on this topic. But there's nothing that's going on right now. I think Diana Rossini eventually talks. I don't know to who. And how forthcoming you want to be. But she's obviously gone radio silent, and I think that's good. I think that's smart. Yes, Dill.
6: Yeah, because if you're Diana Rossini, no matter what you say, when you decide to say it, the moment you just bring it up, you're sort of bringing it all back to the surface after it's been relatively quiet for probably the longest stretch since all this stuff broke.
0: Well, it's just like the Giants with Odell Beckham Jr., where they were bringing him back and the timing had to do. Now, once again, am I reading into this? A little bit. The Jackson Dart introducing the president. His teammate Abdul Carter came out, had a problem with that. You got the situation with one of the Giants owners and any attachment to Epstein. So now you bring OBJ back, and now people can talk about that, not the other things. Now, once again, that was just me thinking out loud of, you're going to bring OBJ back for another workout? What didn't you see the first workout? But they've signed him. They got a lot of wide receivers. They got their wide receiver room. There's like 8 guys in there. Yeah, Marv.
4: I'd be excited if it was OBJ in 2015.
0: Yeah.
4: I'd be super excited, but I think so many injuries have happened in that time.
0: I wonder if he still considers me an outsider.
4: Without question.
0: Yeah. I was right. He didn't acknowledge that I was correct with OBJ. He called me an outsider. Yes, Paul.
2: You talk about a guy you thought was going to the Hall of Fame someday based off his early career. In his first 3 seasons, starting in 2014, first team All-Pro, second team All-Pro, third team All-Pro.
0: Yeah. Well, playing in New York, having that catch against the Cowboys. But then, the Browns situation where

0: you have injuries there. You know, he was on his way to being the MVP for the Rams in the Super Bowl. So, tremendous talent. Just, you know, you got a career that was a disappointment for a variety of reasons. Yes, Dill.
1: He was also able to capitalize on the star power in a way that I think a lot of the other guys haven't. And even like to this day, he's barely played and he's bounced around, but he's still, you know, a star off the field. And like, I wonder if maybe that early on might have hurt his football career a little bit because there's, you know, you got, you know, Paris Fashion Week or whatever else going on. Obviously, it's a good long term thing, but in the moment.
0: Yeah. I mean, he looks great. And he does have star power. I think he dated a Kardashian, which always helps. Maybe it was Kim. It's hard to keep track. Like, you know, Kendall and Kylie, although Kylie's taken by Timothy and the Chalamets.
2: Chloe.
0: Chloe with Tristan Thompson. Kim is dating Lewis Hamilton,
3: really?
0: Race car driver.
2: Man, you are up on it.
0: I am.
2: I can't wait until you retire and just host Entertainment Tonight. That's your real passion.
0: Yeah. But they know how to stay in the news. I don't know what they're... Well, I know what they could be good at. But they know how to stay in the news. It's remarkable. It is. And then mom gets a facelift and, you know, she looks like $1 million. Maybe that's what it costs. But she looks great. They stay in the news, man. Yes, Dylan.
1: Yeah, she's like the second youngest looking one now.
0: But she...
3: Benjamin Button.
1: If you're Sir Lewis, though, I feel like I'd be, you know, just proceed with caution. The success rate on these is pretty low long term.
0: Do you proceed with caution more as a race car driver or in your social life?
1: I think he'll be able to handle the race car driving more easily.
0: Yeah. It feels like there are some dangerous curves in both of them. Oh!
4: Okay,
0: Todd. Yeah, Paul.
3: Not much tread left on those tires.
0: Whoa!
3: Whoa. That's just racing.
0: How about we take a pit stop here? Phone call. See what I did with that, Todd?
5: I like it.
0: Thank you.
5: Keeping the theme going.
0: Thank you. How about we take a break? Our play of the day next.

0: 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Well, it's not. It gets a lot better than that. Right, Todd? Wouldn't you say that Dude Wipes gets a whole lot better?
1: Much better.
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13: 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Early poll results, Dylan.
14: Yeah, Dan, we have two up at the moment. The first one is, who had the best day yesterday? The Browns, the Rams, Myles Garrett, or other? 54% say Myles Garrett.
13: I'm going to put you in there as well because you had a $5 parlay that paid out almost $900 yesterday.
14: I did. I was bored, just messing around. I was like, I'll slap together a little baseball parlay. So I had a seven-legger. All was done except for the Rockies Angels, and the Rockies go up 2-0 and then have a five run. The Angels have a five run third inning. And I was like, of course it's the last leg. I'm going to lose again as usual. And I went to bed and woke up and the Rockies pulled it off.
13: Well, congratulations.
14: Thank you. I needed that one.
13: Yeah. But it won't last long with you.
14: No, it won't last long. It's more, I needed the win.
13: Yes.
14: Yeah.
13: Yeah. Yeah. Paulie.
15: Will you take that money and play with it or stick with the parlay plan?
14: I'm going to build a time machine and go back to 2010 and buy Bitcoin with it.
13: Okay.
14: Or just, yeah, I'll probably bet it.
13: Chris in Toledo. Hi, Chris. What do you have for me today?
16: Hey, love the show. 5'6", a svelte 140.
13: Svelte.
16: Two quick things, one for Fritzy and one for Marvin. Fritzy, I love your music, your song parodies. I've got one for you for the NBA Finals. How about Wemby for the song Wendy by the Beach Boys? And then for Marvin, please bring back your cookout playlist. I love it. Great for Meat Friday or any time. I haven't heard it in a while. We'd love to hear it again.
13: Thank you, Chris. The Beach Boys song Wendy didn't exactly land. Yes, Paulie.
15: It was so quiet after that joke, I could hear him swallow.
13: He went, Steve in Syracuse. Hi, Steve. What do you have for me?
17: Hello, gentlemen. Nice to hear you. If I could start a new thought here. 64 years old and retired for 15 months. Ding. So, my son and I were talking the other day. What is the most exciting moment in sports? Is it a hole-in-one, a grand slam walk-off, a basketball half-court winning shot, or a Hail Mary pass?
13: I think they're all equal. It depends on what the stakes are. If you say I've got a golf shot to win the Masters,

0: Hail Mary to win the Super Bowl, Grand Slam to win the World Series. I mean, it really depends on what the situation is. But thank you, Steve. Red in Georgia is back. Hi, Red.
1: Hey, thanks for taking the call, Dan. I'm first time doing this. Hey, 6'2", 74, straight get down. Hey, Dan. I love what the Rams organization is doing. I think it's a model that some teams will try, but they can't perfect it. When you can go get players that can change your trajectory to be a Super Bowl contender every time you do it, just take Myles Garrett for example. If he produced what he did in Cleveland, every year that he played with the Rams, he's worth the first-round pick, no doubt about it. And so was you that team, Miami Dolphins, going for Arch Manning this year? 5 first-round picks ain't nothing. Give it up.
0: Thank you, Red. Once again, you needed to add to your defense because you gave up 33 to the Eagles last year, 26 to the Niners, 31 to the Panthers, 38 to the Seahawks, 27 to the Falcons, 31 to the Seahawks. The 38 to the Seahawks and 31 to the Seahawks, that's where it resonates. They're in your division. Now, I would love to have known what Mike McDonald or Kyle Shanahan thought when they heard this news. Like, oh, my God. The Rams got who? Oh, my God. But I do like what Cleveland did. Cleveland had to do what's important to them now and next year and the year after. The Rams are trying to win a Super Bowl. I was saying last year, you got to trade Myles Garrett. You got to. He wanted out. Then he got paid. Restructures his deal. Todd Monken, the new head coach, said he didn't even meet with Myles Garrett since he took the job. So something was up or hanging in the balance. Carl in Seattle. Hi, Carl. What do you have for me today?
2: Hey, Dan. It's actually rambling, Carl, now since the last call.
0: All right. We'll do better this time around, Carl.
2: Yeah, well, I'm going to land the plane this time.
0: Okay.
2: Listen, I have a question, and the suggestion. Question is, when you do retire, what are we going to do with the actual man cave? And the suggestion is, how about we turn it into like maybe a coffee shop / museum to where, you built it. We will come, Dan, and come out there. Maybe you could set it up to where maybe we come in and take pictures and take a couple shots and meet Fridays, have a brunch up there. Just a suggestion.
0: Oh, thank you, Carl. Yeah, kind of open. Now, there might be a show that's done after I retire in here or shows that are done in here after I retire. There's always that possibility. Yeah, Paul?
3: You can make one side like a production studios or studios and the other side like a gift shop tour area. Like if you ever went to the Guinness Brewery, there's one side where they're making actual beer and then they have this tourist attraction side. It could be like that.
0: Or a bed and breakfast.
3: Yeah.
0: Come in, bring the family, get to grill out. You get to act like you're on radio and TV. We can turn the lights on. You sit behind microphones here. Go out and shoot hoops. There's pickleball out there. You can lift weights. There's a football field. We got everything for you. Yeah, Paul.
3: Maybe a corduroy shop in the lobby.
0: Yeah, maybe I'll sell corduroys. Yeah. I got people now sending me suggestions on corduroys. A friend of mine says, hey, I got a corduroy, 5-pocket, great, great cords. I'm going to have my own, line of corduroys, vocal cords. What do you think?
3: Vocal cords.
0: Yeah, vocal.
4: I like it.
0: Yeah, my vocal cords. Got it? Todd, did you get that one?
5: I did. Okay. I think you got to go with that.
0: Paulie, would you see if that's trademarked?
3: On it.
0: All right. We'll talk some football. Lewis Riddick of the Mothership stops by in about 25 minutes. Jim Jackson, he'll join us in the final hour of the program. We actually found two teams playing in the NBA Finals that Jim didn't play for in his career. I think he played for 12 teams. 1 hour in the books, two more to go after this. LinkedIn is pretty amazing at helping you grow your small business. They can't stop your new clients from emailing you at 3 a.m., though. 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And while they can't help you organize your calendar, LinkedIn can help you land more clients so you have a calendar to organize. 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
3: With the OKC Thunder, it's easy to overreact. 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
3: Hour two on this Tuesday. Dan and the Danettes, Dan Patrick Show. Talk some football. Our good buddy Louis Riddick of the Mothership will stop by in about 20 minutes from now. Jim Jackson, Fox NBA college basketball analyst, will join us in the final hour of the program. Stanley Cup Finals, Golden Knights at the Hurricanes, 8 Eastern on ABC. 877-3DP Show. That's the phone number. The operator is Tyler sitting by. He'll take your calls throughout the day. Well, at least for the next 2 hours. Be kind of weird to call him after the show, but Tyler is lonely, and he's just going to be hanging out with my dog, Winnie, and he'll take your phone calls. Stat of the day brought to you by Panini America, the official trading cards of this program. We say good morning. Those watching on Peacock, thank you for downloading the app. We say good morning to our radio affiliates, iHeartRadio, Fox Sports Radio. Killers aren't born. They're made. It's a new Peacock original, MIA. A young woman dreams of life in Miami's glittering world until tragedy pulls her into the city's dangerous underbelly. Streaming now, only on Peacock. How are we feeling today? You guys?
4: That was good.
3: I know, but I don't get it. Sometimes I feed off the energy here.
4: We're letting it breathe.
3: Okay. Todd's here. Dylan's here. Marvin, Paulie, and the backroom guys as well. Poll question from hour one, and then what are we going to go with in hour two, Dylan?
5: Well, Dan, the Rams this season are winning it all, winning the NFC, winning their division, or missing the playoffs. 33% have them winning the whole thing.
3: Okay. You know, it's one of those days where here it is, it's basketball and it's hockey. We're in the middle of baseball and the NFL just drops a bomb, a couple of bombs. Now, we knew about the A.J. Brown, but Myles Garrett getting traded and the fallout from that. And now I wonder, can you do anything after a move like this for the Rams? If you're the Niners, if you're Seattle, do you do anything? I would say, I guess, for the lack of a better word, counteract this, because now you got Myles Garrett, okay? And, you know, they already got Trent McDuffie, but they needed to upgrade that defense. Offensively, they're good. You know, Davante Adams being 34 bothers me. I'd love for him to be my third receiver, not my second. That's why maybe Ty Simpson turns out to be Joe Namath. But I'm winning now. And they made a move to win now. That's why I would have made a move with that draft pick in the first round to win now. Give me somebody who can be a difference maker on offense. Yeah, Paulie.
6: Not Joe Namath with the Rams, though.
3: No, not that Joe Namath.
6: Just checking.
3: Yes. But both Alabama products, Ty Simpson, and maybe Ty Simpson can sit for a year. Maybe it's 2 years. You got Stafford, who signed an extension. He wants to play. Boy, you want to talk about, hey, Matt, sorry, we're going to draft Ty Simpson. Why? Well, you know, he's too good to pass up. We've had a relationship with him and his father for a while. We can't pass him up. Okay. We'll make it up to you. How about a contract extension? Okay. Hey, I got you, Trent McDuffie. Yeah, I know. Hey, Matthew, guess what? We're trading for Myles Garrett. Don't mess with me.

0: No.
1: We're trading for Myles Garrett. All right, you know, that Ty Simpson, you know, that draft pick's not that bad. I feel okay about it. Hour two poll question, Dylan.
2: You kind of brought this up in the first hour, and I thought it was interesting.
1: Oh.
2: Who would you rather have, peak Aaron Donald or peak Myles Garrett? Which could be a potential scenario for the Rams. Except they get both.
1: I would take Aaron Donald. I would. Myles Garrett's wonderful. Obviously. They're both going to be first ballot Hall of Famers. If I get them at the same price, Aaron Donald. But if you want to put it out there, yeah, you can. But Aaron Donald, to me, there's nobody else like him. I can go back to Warren Sapp. Like, there are guys who have played like him. But in today's NFL, it's all about the edge rushers. You don't have anybody who's going up the middle and disrupting. And I think that's what makes Aaron Donald so unique. Yes, Paul.
3: Aaron Donald once had a season where he had 20 and a half sacks at the interior of the defensive line.
1: I know.
3: That's freaky.
1: That's wild. Phone calls, we'll get to those coming up. So we got hockey coming up tonight with the Golden Knights on the road. And they have the two top scorers in the postseason. Vegas is the third team in the last 15 years to go into the Cup Final with multiple 10-goal scorers. The Capitals had this in 2018. Edmonton had this in 2024.
4: Stat of the day, stat of the day, stat of the day, stat of the day. Here comes that
1: what?
4: Stat of the day.
1: Yep, my Golden Knights coming up. The other move that kind of got overshadowed, but it's because we knew it was going to happen. The Eagles traded A.J. Brown to the Patriots. First round pick in 2028 and a fifth round pick in 2027. So A.J. Brown is one of seven players in NFL history to have at least 8,500 receiving yards and 60 touchdown receptions, including the playoffs, in his first seven seasons. He joins Jerry Rice, Marvin Harrison, Randy Moss, Larry Fitzgerald, Calvin Johnson, and Tyreek Hill. Brought to you by Panini America, the official trading cards of the Dan Patrick Show. Also, with Myles Garrett, since he came into the league in 2017, he leads the NFL in sacks with 125 and a half. Pressures, a stat I love, 413. Tackles for losses, 149. He's second in quarterback hits and third in forced fumbles. He has a chance to be on the short list of greatest defensive player of all time. Part of the problem has been he's done this, and you're not watching games. You might watch a highlight. That's it. Your other great defensive players, they played in big games. Reggie White played in big games. Lawrence Taylor played in big games. Ronnie Lott played in big games. You know, run down the list. You're normally playing in big games. But Ray Lewis played in big games. Yeah, Paulie.
3: It's like Ohtani going to the Dodgers. Now we could see him in October.
1: Yeah.
3: He's been toiling for years. Like Mike Trout, no postseason. And one of the greatest hitters of all time. But he will be not remembered.
1: No.
3: Not strongly remembered.
1: It'll just be that he was a great player. And you won't have any memories. It won't be where, remember when? And there's no remember when. He was just a great player. And we've said for years, trade him. We said when they had Ohtani, trade him. One guy is not changing your organization. You had two of the best players. You had two first ballot Hall of Famers. And you're not making the playoffs. And that's really hard to do. But they did it. Yeah, Mike Trout's going to be a, man, that's a lot of home runs. Or that's a lot of golden gloves, or that's a lot of stolen base. Like, but it's not going to be, well, maybe at the end of his career, maybe he gets a chance. But it'd be great. That's what you want to see. Great players play on the biggest stage. One basketball note. I'm going to bring this up to Jim Jackson. The number of analysts who came out and said they thought that Oklahoma City is going to move on from Chet Holmgren. Now, he gets his new contract.

0: contract coming up next year. He's young. Did he get roughed up? Did he get embarrassed, humbled? Yes. Did he disappear? Yeah. All of those things. All of those things. But he's still young and still trying to figure it out. And I think he's necessary for OKC to continue to win. Is he Wemby? No, he's not. But he was on, what, third team All-NBA? Was he up there for Defensive Player of the Year? I wouldn't be moving on from him. Would I want him to work with somebody? I really got to get inside his head to wonder, like, what happened? You didn't even take shots in the second half. But he can still play defense. I just got to figure out how to use him, how he can find comfort spots on the floor. But I'm not moving on from him because, you know, he looked that lost. I mean, is he 20? Is that right, Marvin?
1: He's got to be older than that.
0: 21? Yeah, Paulie.
2: He just turned 24.
0: Oh, 24.
2: Remember, he missed that first year because of injury.
0: I'm moving on from him, man.
2: Total change?
0: No. No, I mean, these are young guys. And I got to be fair to him. Do I think he is a franchise player? I don't. But I, just because he had, you know, this series against Wemby, I got to be fair to him. Now, Sam Presti is a great GM. Does he think that he can get, you know, dollar for dollar if he trades Chet Holmgren? And if so, they don't need picks. They're loaded with picks. But if you're going to say to Milwaukee, Chet Holmgren, 3 first-round picks. We want Giannis. Okay. If I'm OKC and I like Giannis in your offense, okay. I mean, you're trying to win championships. Yes, they're built for the future. Okay. But apparently they're not built right now. If I get 3 years of Giannis, I'm going to give up some first-round draft picks and I give up Chet Holmgren. Okay. But I just don't move on from him because I don't kick him to the curb. Yes, Pauling.
2: Those first-round picks that Oklahoma City has, those guys are going to fight for playing time the next couple of years.
0: Yes, Dill.
3: I think Chet's a little bit of a victim of expectations, too, from when he was coming into the league because he was kind of got some, like, Wemby-ish, thoughts about him when he was in high school, like pre-Gonzaga even. He was this, you know, over north of 7 foot guy who had a handle and stuff.
0: Yeah, but we didn't know about Wemby. We knew about Chet Holmgren.
3: Yeah.
0: And then all of a sudden it was like Wemby, Wemby, Wemby. These two don't like each other. They faced each other back when they were, 16, 17 years of age. Holmgren, let's see what happens now. I mean, you got embarrassed on the biggest stage. Now let me see what you do. But you can't just pout. Like, you got to be ready. You got to figure out something that you can do to counteract Wemby on the offensive end. Defensively, you're still a really good player. He finished runner-up to Wemby. But offensively, now is when we find out you really want to be great. I mean, I got Wemby in a pool with Navy SEALs in the offseason. I got him working out with Jamal Crawford on ball handling. I got him working out with Hakeem Olajuwon on footwork. I got him working out with Tim Duncan and David Robinson. Your move, Chet. Your move. Yeah, Paulie.
2: He's taking acting lessons with Daniel Day-Lewis, I heard.
0: He's not going to stop. He is not going to stop. He's taking acting lessons also from Meryl Streep. Yes, Paulie.
2: Okay, I looked up Chet Holmgren. I think he lifts weights. I'm sure they have a weight room there at OKC. But it just doesn't look like it's working, the weight room, putting on weight thing. He's put on 12 pounds in 4 years.
0: Yeah, but Wemby is not big.
2: Yeah,
0: he's not muscular.
2: Feels more solid.
0: No.
3: He's gotten bigger, but like more noticeably than Chet, I would say.
2: Chester's listed at 7'1", 208.
0: Wow. What's Wemby? 220, maybe?
3: No, he's got to be heavier than that. I really hope so for my sake.
0: Well, wait a minute. What's the difference between...

0: 208 for Chet at 7 foot whatever, and Wemby at 7 foot whatever. Yeah, Paulie.
1: All right, let's play the game. The official height and weight of Wemby. This is the official one that the NBA and the Spurs use.
0: All right, Todd, I'll let you start.
2: 7'4", 228.
0: All right, Dylan.
3: 7'4", 235.
0: All right, Marvin.
4: 7'4", 226.
0: Ooh, man. I'm going to go 7'4", 229.
1: Just like the Price is Right, one of you got it exactly right. Who thinks they got it exactly right?
3: Me.
1: Dylan would be the answer.
3: Yeah.
1: 7'4", 235.
2: Nice.
0: Okay.
3: So what you're saying is me and Wemby are the same weight? That's pretty cool.
0: Oh, I think you're more than 235, aren't you?
3: A couple weeks, when we did the weigh-in for our weigh-off, I was, but I think I'm trimming down a little bit.
0: Are you?
3: Yeah. Not getting any taller, though.
0: Don't look far. It's right behind you.
3: What, the boogeyman?
0: No, your rear end.
3: Oh.
0: See, it's, like you think you've, and never mind. If I weighed the back row against the front row.
3: I mean, come on.
0: I would say back row by far.
3: Yeah, I would too.
0: Yeah. Todd, how much you weigh?
2: I'm about 232, 233.
0: All right.
3: Dylan? We'll go with 235.
0: All right. Marvin?
4: 231.
0: Okay. Paul?
1: 186.
0: Yeah. Yeah, front row.
3: What if we throw Dan into the front row? Are we about even?
0: No. I weigh more than you think.
3: Can I guess or is that rude?
0: Yeah, go ahead.
3: 210.
0: All right. Marvin?
4: 221.
0: All right. Paul?
1: 221. I would go 6'2", 204.
0: Todd?
2: 209.
0: 6'2", down from 6'3". I'll tell you my weight. After the break.
1: So dumb.
0: We're back after this. Came in today and I was tired. 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
13: Told you, I was 6'3", now I'm 6'2", and everybody guessed my weight. I'm 6'2", 218. 6'2", 218. Playing weight was 6'3", 175. Nobody wanted any part of that. I just got this, that apparently there are two people who are telling me how much they weigh, but they're lying about it. Dylan, how much did you say you weighed? 235?
14: And I stand by that, Dan.
13: Well, you're sitting right now. So 245 is what you weighed in at, okay? Marvin, you said you weighed 232?
15: 231.
13: We've got you at 239.
15: But I weighed myself this morning, and it said 231.
13: Okay.
14: And I weighed myself the other day, and I was down to 234, and then I was back up to 238, and then I've been pretty good since then, so I'm just, 235 seems accurate.
13: Okay. So you guys have lost 10 pounds, basically, is what you're saying.
14: You haven't said a word about it.
13: Well, you had 20 to lose, so I can't give you credit for losing 10.
14: Wait, only 20?
13: 25. Yes, Marvin.
15: So somebody's snitching out here?
13: Yes. The person who holds the camera, Weeks, is the one who was there when you guys weighed in.
14: He knows what we do to rats around here.
13: Oh. Todd, did you tell the truth?
16: I did.
13: Okay. Louis Riddick, he played in the NFL. He was a safety. He's, of course, with the mothership. Height and weight, Louis. Official height and weight.
17: Official right now?
13: Yeah.
17: 6'0", 220, 223.
13: All right. That's like football weight.
17: My official weight was 215. That's what I had to weigh in at. When I was in Oakland, we had to weigh in every day. Every day we walked in the facility under Gruden, we had to go right to the weight room and weigh in. In Cleveland with Belichick, we weighed in every Friday, and he stood there. And it was $50

0: per pound per day. So if you missed your weight on Friday, you had to weigh in Saturday. If you missed your weight on Saturday, you had to weigh in Monday after the game. And it was $50 per pound per day.
1: Who ended up spending the most?
0: Back then, it was probably like a guy named, we had an offensive guard named Wally Williams, an offensive guard named Gene Williams. I used to always be in the steam room with guys like Eric Turner, Steve, because we were like bigger safeties. And 215, like 215, like I felt like I couldn't eat to stay at 215. You know what I mean? So, because you're young, you're grown, you got this, but yeah, I never missed weight though. I always made it.
1: I wonder about somebody like Sebastian Janikowski.
0: Oh, that'd be a good one. I don't know, man. I don't know, but I know in under Gruden, and it was like every single day you walked in there and you made a beeline right for the weight room, took your stuff off, got on the scale.
1: How is everybody talks about Belichick's sense of humor? Everybody says, "Oh, you would love him," and I go, "Well, I'll never find out." You played for him.
0: Yeah, there wasn't
1: I mean, you guys weren't good enough.
0: in my experience, man, there wasn't a whole lot of sense of humor, man.
1: Okay.
0: There wasn't a whole lot of now, the guy who had a dry sense of humor, who you'd always, you would see him kind of like get that little smile on the crook, was Saban was like that. Like Saban's a hard ass now. I'm telling you, he would lose it. And then 5 seconds later, he'd be laughing. He was the guy who, for me, I had more of the real relationship with when I was in Cleveland. And being coached by those two dudes at the same time, I mean, I've told this story 1,000 times, was something like, I don't know if that's not for the weak. That's for sure. But Nick was the guy who, as a pro, really believed in my skills. And really stood up for me and backed me, and he's why I played in Cleveland.
1: Well, you guys weren't good enough, maybe, for Belichick to have a sense of humor around you
0: Yeah,
1: guys.
0: that's true too. But we made the playoffs in 90, Dan, the 94 season. If we could have figured out a way to like calm down Kevin Green and Greg Lloyd and Rod Woodson and those guys, we would have made the Super Bowl that year. We had the best defense in the league. But our offense was, let's say, less than not good.
1: Who was your quarterback?
0: Was a bunch of people. It was
1: Oh.
0: Vinny Testaverde primarily. We just didn't have any explosive component, man. We had Eric Metcalf, Tommy Vardell, Mark Carrier, Michael Jackson, guys like that, but we just couldn't put it together consistently.
1: Touchdown, Tommy Vardell.
0: There you go, man. Stanford.
1: Yeah,
0: The Stanford Superman.
1: he scored them all there. He didn't score them in
0: Exactly.
1: the
0: Exactly. We scored, I think we scored more points than we did on
1: NFL.
0: offense that year.
1: How surprised were you that the Browns decided finally to move on from Myles Garrett?
0: Look, it's kind of like what I'm not shocked. Look, teams that are always caught in this state of, their evolution, so to speak, or their growth, which is they're always seeming to reset, rebuild, trying to restock the cupboards, gain draft picks, sell hope, push it off till next year. This is what they do. Eventually, they take their best player because they're going to hit on somebody because they're always drafting high. So they're going to get somebody that has unique skills, and eventually they're going to wind up trading them away to reset it for the next coach, the next coach, the next coach, the next coach. So am I shocked? No. We sat across from Myles Garrett 2 years ago, I think, for a Week 18 game out in Baltimore, where this was when he said going into the offseason he was going to have a talk with Stefanski and the group there, and kind of like try to figure out like where the organization was headed. And you could just tell, like, Myles was he had done everything he could do individually. And he was just looking for team success. But Cleveland was steadfast in that they weren't going to trade him because he's one of the best players in the league. And Jim Schwartz, and Miles, they obviously have been super productive. Well, Schwartzy's gone. Miles is gone. Cleveland has a bunch of draft picks again, and they're selling hope again. That's this kind of like that's the cycle they're in.
1: I'll give you Aaron Donald in his prime, Myles Garrett in his prime.
0: Ooh-wee. Man, you know what? You know I'm going to go with Aaron, but I'm going to

0: Go with Aaron for this reason. Remember Jerry Gray, old Texas defensive back and played for the Rams, and he's a good friend of mine, coached in Washington when I was there. He said, "Look, if you give me the choice between a guy who can create unique transcendent pressure on the interior or a guy who can do it on the exterior, I'm taking the guy on the interior because that's the shorter distance that he has to go to get to the quarterback and really disrupt things." So I'm going with Aaron.
1: I think the Browns did pretty well getting Jared Verse. I know that they weren't going to make this move unless they got Verse. He's on his rookie deal, and he's an emerging player. Like, I like the deal for both teams. And normally, you know, that's not a hot take. We want to give, you know, the Rams are trying to win a Super Bowl. The Browns are trying to get back to ground zero and say,

0: the development and utilization of those assets. The Rams and Sean McVay, unless need, they know how to do that.
1: Yeah.
0: They know how to develop and utilize guys that they get. And so for them, you're right. I think in the end, it's better for them. I feel better about what they're doing than what I do with Cleveland, because look, as much as I love Todd Monken, and I'm not one of these people who goes, well, it's just Cleveland. Cleveland's going to Cleveland. Because I was there, man. I know that place was on the right path when we were there. I know we were. Look, they have a shot, but I love the Rams' approach this offseason. I think it's perfect. It's the perfect combination of we have a Hall of Fame quarterback that we know is year to year. We have an offense that has great diversity and multiplicity in terms we can attack. We have one of the best young play callers that the game's ever seen. And defensively now, we addressed our Achilles heel, the reason why we lost to the Seahawks in the first place with these corners. And now we've got the one guy who every single team fears when the game's on the line. And they used to have that guy before. And that's why they won the Super Bowl before with number 99 on the inside. Now, the best thing that the Rams can do right now is get my guy to come out of retirement and have AD play with Myles Garrett. Can you imagine?
1: Well, I suggested I would have him just play home games. I would.
0: You know what? I'd have him do whatever he wants. Pretty much, hey, Aaron, just tell me what you want. We just want. Have you you've seen him lately? Does
1: Oh,
0: he look?
1: yeah.
0: He can step on the field right now. I promise you, he'd give you double-digit sacks right now.
1: We're talking to Louis Riddick of the Mothership. Okay, if you're all in with Myles Garrett,
0: Yep.
1: I can't draft Ty Simpson. Where they drafted Ty Simpson? I just
0: Why
1: can't.
0: not?
1: Because I could have gotten Lemon, Sadiq. I could get somebody who's going to help me this year and next year.
0: But okay,
1: That's why you have Matthew Stafford, is to win now.
0: see, all right, this is what Lesney's job is to do, though. His job is to look, I believe a general manager's job is to win now and prepare for the future and see around corners. That's what the job
1: Well,
0: is.
1: it's hard to win now and plan for the future.
0: But that's exactly what he's done.
1: No. Their model is the transfer portal. They are, they're
0: But
1: like
0: you
1: a
0: see.
1: college football team that doesn't deal in young kids as much as they deal in transfers.
0: But they have plenty of homegrown talent on that football team that they've drafted. It just hasn't been first round picks. But they have plenty of guys that were draft picks of theirs.
1: Yeah, but you go get Stafford, you get McDuffie, now you get
0: Right.
1: Myles Garrett,
0: Right. But you know what?
1: Davante
0: Jared Verse.
1: Adams.
0: But see, Verse was a draft pick. Braden Fisk was a draft pick. Cam Kitchens was a draft pick. Puka Nacua was a draft pick. Steve Avila was a draft pick. They know how to draft.
1: But they're big ticket items, they're getting transfer
0: True.
1: portal.
0: True. The ones that we talk about.
1: Yeah.
0: You're right. But see, here's the thing. They're still set up to win this year. And if Matthew decides after this year, like if his back, whatever it is, the number one position that we kill teams for not having taken care of his quarterback, they can say in their mind, they go, guess what? We've taken care of that too.
1: Yeah.
0: That's why I like it.
1: Why did the Eagles move on from AJ Brown?
0: Chemistry, personality. No, I okay, let me back up and say this. I'm not saying that AJ has the wrong personality. People in Philadelphia love AJ Brown inside that locker room, in that building. Love AJ Brown. It just wasn't mixing anymore.
1: Does Jalen Hurts love AJ Brown?
0: I would ask you a question. Does it look like he does?
1: No. Well,
0: Exactly.
1: I know it doesn't look like AJ Brown likes Jalen Hurts.
0: You know what? And you know what? Sometimes those two things can be true. And you know what? It's just best to go, okay, you know what? Let's move on. Addition by subtraction.
1: Wow.
0: Now he's with a guy who knows how to push his buttons perfectly. Because he did it at one time. When AJ was in Tennessee, I remember seeing him there in per he beast. An absolute beast. Mike will get the best out of him up there. He's exactly what they need. And then the lead Philadelphia was exactly what they needed. Philly has a lot of moving parts that they're going to have to kind of integrate this year. Sean Mannion's got his work cut out for him. A lot of real good moving parts, but it was best for both teams.
1: It's just weird that Philadelphia has, there's turmoil, there's tension, there's a story. Like, they're an elite team.
0: Yeah.
1: That's what's amazing. You would think a dysfunctional team would have all the movement, changing offensive coordinators, defensive coordinators, coach on the hot seat, go to

0: Super Bowl, win a Super Bowl. Like, this is wild. But, you know, when you look at what they traded for A.J. Brown, so in 2022, first round, third round pick, they get 4 1,000-yard seasons. They get 2 Super Bowl appearances, 1 Super Bowl win. Now he's 29. You get a first round and a fifth round pick. I think Howie Roseman did an unbelievable job there.
1: Yeah. That's how you try to maximize, that's how you maximize value, both on the front end in terms of the production he gave you, and then on the back end in terms of what you received once you decided to move on, and then what you're replacing him with, which is a former Heisman Trophy winner who now ascends to the number one role. A guy in Mekhi Lemon who, when you watch his tape, look, subjectively, you would say, look, he's not A.J. Brown, but this dude's going to be a 50-55 catch guy. You get Eli Stowers, who's the Mackey Award winner at tight end, who really is another big wide receiver. So then you get Dontavian Wicks, who I really liked when he was at free. There's a lot still in the cupboard there for them. Now it's up to Sean to put it all together. Mannion. But yeah, you know what? You touched on something that is interesting, is that what it shows you is that this is a very supremely talented football team in terms of the physical skills these guys have and really the football character that they play with, to be able to still withstand all the stuff that we constantly talk about with this team and still get to Super Bowls and win them, or at least or be just a couple of plays away from winning them.
0: What if Deshaun Watson starts for Cleveland?
1: Oh, boy. What if he does? You know what? I think in the end, I think the only thing in Cleveland that I would care about, honestly, is just, can we just get a season where we have more W's than L's? I really don't care if he starts or if he doesn't. I just, honestly, I want the organization to not be one that we talk about more in the offseason for how good they could be, and we talk about more during the season because of how good they are. And if he starts, that means he was the best player, and Todd thought he was the best player at the position. And if he starts, it's because he probably looked pretty damn good all offseason and beat out Shador, who supposedly, according to Coach Monken, has looked pretty good himself. So I really, you know what, I'm kind of over all the other stuff surrounding Deshaun, although as much as I can't stand it, and as much as, look, I was one of those people when Deshaun was at Clemson and talking to Dabo about him, I was as big a fan of his as ever. There was nobody more disappointed in all the stuff he got caught up in than me. But in the end, I just want Cleveland to win. And if he's what helps them win, so be it.
0: It just feels like Cleveland's going to have a new quarterback next year.
1: You mean in 2027?
0: After this season.
1: Yeah. Oh, for sure.
0: Yeah.
1: Let me back up. I would lean that way myself. I shouldn't say for sure, but with all the draft capital they have now, and with the way the draft next year will be the most watched draft. I don't know. Maybe the one during COVID was the most watched draft ever because of the circumstances. This will be the most hyped and publicized draft since I've been doing it in the past 13 years. It's going to be crazy with the number of quarterbacks coming out and assuming that they all play to their potential. There's going to be that. This is why teams have been trying to stockpile picks for this coming 27 draft, because it's going to be insane how drama filled those 3 days are going to be. I cannot wait.
0: Always great to talk to you. Thank you, Lewis.
1: Of course, my man. You bet. Thanks.
0: Lewis Riddick of the Mothership, ESPN NFL college football analyst. And he worked in a couple of front offices. He worked for Washington and Philadelphia. Take a break. Your phone calls coming up. We'll talk some basketball. We'll get you ready for NBA Finals with Jim Jackson next hour. We're back after this.

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0: 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Frederick in Alaska. Hi, Frederick.
1: Good morning, Dan and Danette. Thank you, Tyler, and the backroom guys. This is Frederick from Alaska. Long-time listener, first-time contributor. 5'10", 190 pounds. And I wanted to talk about the Spurs and the Knicks, but the Browns wouldn't stay in their lane, and they sideswiped me with the Myles Garrett trade. It was not totally shocking, you know, it was batted around in the press, but he is an all-time defensive player. And so, to say the very least, it's tough to see Myles Garrett leave the Cleveland Browns right after a record-setting season.
0: Yeah, but it was time. It was time. He should have left the previous year. I don't know if they were going to get what they wanted in a trade, because he wanted out. And then all of a sudden they came back and said, you know, can we buy your love just like we did with Deshaun Watson? Fresh in Milwaukee. Hi, Fresh. Welcome back.
2: What's up, DP and Danette? How you doing today?
0: Great.
2: Awesome. Well, you know, I got a question for the room. With this Myles Garrett getting traded deal, got me to thinking, what is the greatest NFL defensive trade ever?
0: I don't know. I'd have to do a little research on that, unless you have an option here, Fresh.
2: Charles Haley, Darrell Revis.
0: And Reggie White signed as a free agent with Green Bay. Yeah, Charles Haley, but he won five Super Bowls, part of five Super Bowl winning teams. Yeah, Pauline.
3: Micah Parsons to the Packers recently.
0: Yeah, but we don't know how that's going to play out.
3: Big at the time, I guess.
0: Yeah, but, you know, in retrospect, I think Jerry Jones did a good job with that. I like Micah Parsons, but you're paying him, what, $47 million, and then he got hurt. I think Jerry did a pretty good job in it. He put himself in that position. Had he paid Micah Parsons earlier, like we said that he should do, then he probably wouldn't have come up to that fork in the road where you had to do something. Yes, Dylan?
4: Yeah, I think that like an elite edge rusher like that should be viewed more as a luxury if you're a team that already has other pieces in place than like, you can't build the rest of your team around that player. So for him to go to like the Packers, who have a little bit more of an established infrastructure there, I think it kind of worked out well for both
0: yeah.
4: parties.
0: Yeah. I mean, I know it's not a hot take, and people want hot takes out of these. Sometimes you got to say it's not this team won and this team lost. Sometimes it's, you know, they both did okay. And I do think in this situation, Philadelphia, A.J. Brown, there's something going on with him and Jalen Hurts. And it's been there for a while. It'll eventually come out. But it felt personal. Now you trade him. And you get something in return. Basically, what you gave up to get him and get those four seasons and two Super Bowls, you kind of got back.

0: back in return. It's like buying a car and then trading in the car, and then you get back what, you know, you paid for it, like the sticker price. Yeah, Paulie.
1: I've got a few recent defensive trades where the person went for two first-round draft picks at least. Sauce Gardner, Jets, Colts, Micah Parsons, we mentioned. Jamal Adams.
0: Yikes.
1: Jamal, I forgot about this. Jets sent Adams and a fourth-round pick to the Seahawks for two first-round picks, a third, and Bradley McDougald. He did not do well after that. Jalen Ramsey in 19. Two first-round picks and a fourth.
0: Yeah.
1: Khalil Mack. Ooh, Oakland Raiders sent Mack a second to Chicago for two firsts and a third.
0: Yeah. Hmm. Yes, Dylan.
2: Yeah, I was actually going to say the Jamal Adams trade, and it's just because it's great, not from a football standpoint at all. It's just hilarious. That one worked out. That aged like milk.
0: Yeah. update the poll results.
2: We asked the people, Dan, who would you rather have, peak Myles Garrett or peak Aaron Donald? 75% say peak Aaron Donald. It's a little, I thought it would be closer than that, to be honest.
0: Yeah, I mean, this is just my thought, that Aaron Donald is different than anybody else. Myles Garrett is better than anybody else as an edge rusher. But if you said, I can have Max Crosby, or I could have Myles Garrett, and I can pay less for Max Crosby, I would take Max Crosby. Now, you know, granted, Myles Garrett's unbelievable. What am I paying to get him? You know, that's the tricky part. It's the value is in the eye of the beholder. Yeah, Paulie.
1: You think Myles Garrett's going to be confused when he's playing and practicing in January? What's this?
0: Yeah, or February. Final hour on the way. Our good buddy Jim Jackson from Fox will join us. It's ready for the NBA Finals. 2 hours in the books. Paulie's in the confessional right after this. 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
14: Failure is not an option. Well, that's a challenge. Anyway, welcome in. I would imagine you may or may not, your opinion on that. Recognize my voice. I'd be Billy Rickman. Been out and about for about 2 weeks now. Get that 2 weeks a year. You got to like that. Certainly, it was an experience. When you go on vacation, it's always an experience. This is the Sports Note. As I'm getting back into practice, I have to recall, okay, do I hit that button or do I hit that button? Or did I say who I am? Did I say what the show is? Did I say the station, 1033 The GOAT? Or 1420 on your AM dial? Hopefully everybody's been doing okay. Great day to come back with Terrebonne Tuesday. Carl Terrebonne, the 32-year football coach, many of them in Texas. Lockport, now I don't want to give away where he lives. But anyway, him and his

Brad, Melissa, you got to like the fact they go down to the beach at 5 o'clock every day, and they walk. So they living on the beach of Texas. I think the hurricane predictions have come out. And from what I've seen, and I hadn't seen a lot because 6 days on a train, you kind of sleep when you get off of the rails. Anyway, it was a lot of fun. Even had a nice surprise where we were coming from Denver to Chicago. We only had a 3-hour wait, we thought. But lo and behold, in Memphis, Tennessee, there was a train derailment. And so we said, what? But Amtrak did really sweet, put us up for a couple of evenings, gave us food vouchers, ate some Fridays. Thank God it's Fridays. I hadn't eaten that in a long, long time, and Ms. Rickman enjoyed it as much as I did. Anyway, I'm back on the air, hopefully to stay a few more times. The 1st of August, which is not that far away, I don't even think I added August into the days to the start of college football, when North Carolina, I guess that's Bill Belichick, will be taking on TCU. But I do want to thank those that helped me ascertain this time, because it radio costs, and you got to have sponsors, and God willing, I've known for a long time I need to get more, but you don't have if you don't ask. I need to learn how to ask more. Have asked Jed and Drew, and Jed LeBeau has done great for us. He's the full moon sponsor, which on the 31st of May was a full moon. Also, our Cajun Corner sponsor. How about them Cajuns? I was completely out of the rim of things, and I've caught up a little bit, but God willing, we'll get to talk to Anthony Babineau, Tutu'd, tomorrow, and let him fill us in the exciting ending of a season. Legends Sports Bar and Grill. Jared always takes the family out of town many times during the summer, and with the new store location, bar, on the end of Rena Drive, right at Johnson Street. It's going to open sometime in June, so I know he's got that worked out, but we want to thank you, Jared. Hopefully you and family are doing okay. Walk On Sports Bistro. Matt Roth, I still can't remember when Gerald Broussard went to the Senior Bowl and Walk-Ons was putting on something, and one of the owners, the basketball players that were walk-ons at LSU, and said, man, I wish we had more franchise people like Matt Roth, because he certainly is a good leader and restauranteur. ShopRite and Tobacco Plus. I shop right, and sometimes I Tobacco Plus. I guess that's a joke. And Teamwork Solutions, Casey Desitel. I mean, they are a marketing company that are just fantastic. Go to the best name of the website, which is Win with Teamwork, and lo and behold, you'll be able to see what they have done. Made a lot of people a lot of money. All right, that's enough for me. I'm going to get Carl Terrebonne, and we have Robbie Mahfouz as a guest. He'll come on about 11:15, 11:20.

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0: Oh, let's let it all hang out, and no one better to hang out with Carl Terrebonne. Terrebonne Tuesday. Certainly enjoy having you on, Carl. I'll leave it at that. That's about. I'm gonna ramble on. I mean, 2 weeks. What's that like? 14 times 24. That's a long time. Yeah.
1: It's all been good. You know, Bill, things are picking up. I've checked in on the Raiders. Saw Jack Besh is rotating in and out and making catches.
0: These are like camps? They go in for a couple of days?
1: It looks to be. They're wearing helmets, no pads. I checked on a couple of our Lafayette receivers. Malik Nabers had a... You know, he injured his knee. He's a young man out of Como High School, transferred to Southside High School, then went to LSU. He plays with the Giants. He had a great year, his early year, and then he got hurt last year, and he had to have another surgery, so he's not participating in these mini camps. Mm-hmm. But they expect him back somewhere around, you know, preseason, and checked on Trey Harris. Didn't get too much information. I don't think Hallborough's as strict as bringing in guys as some of the other coaches. It doesn't look to be, you know. But, you know, things are kind of picking up. You know, talks, big trade with the defensive end from Cleveland over to Rams. And cool. You know, we'll see some action coming in and out of the NFL. I know all the colleges are back to work, working out. My son and them welcomed all their guys back to Wake Forest. And, Bill, they get 90 guys to go through their summer program. I remember, and I'm sure you remember, everybody used to leave and went work, you know, and come back and got in shape for 2 days. And now they're able to keep all those guys up there and – and I'm sure everybody else is in full roll. We're going to talk to former Mighty Lion, Robbie Malfus. And Robbie was the color commentator for Southeastern Louisiana, who had a great year last year. They went 9-4. And we'll talk Southland Conference. We'll talk about some of the teams around that he feel that would be strong, some changes. You know, the Southland Conference is still a strong conference. That was a conference you and I was in, but it's changed tremendously since then. It has, you know, one, two, three, four Louisiana schools left in it.
0: Yeah.
1: So we'll get him to kind of go through those. Some new Texas schools that entered it. And, well, you know, it's always good to talk to Robbie, get a quarterback's perspective on things.
0: Their first

0: game is August the 27th with a, you know, I'm kind of just, this is when I'm going to start my preseason is what I'm doing, you know, getting back into it. Did you hear about the Raging Cajun baseball team? I mean, they really.
1: Yeah, well, I've been following them on the, you know, I watch a lot of, I love watching the college baseball World Series. I don't watch, or the regional tournaments plus the World Series. I don't watch a lot of just regular college baseball through the season, but fun when the Cajuns are in it, you know, and we saw their wins against Cincinnati and some comebacks, and they're, you know, they've had a strong program, and it's good to see them back. If I'm not mistaken, they might be the only team left in Louisiana playing, right?
0: Which one? I mean, the Cajuns lost to Mississippi State.
1: Okay, so they're out.
0: Yeah.
1: So, okay, my last was Sunday when that was my last check on. They played that night. I remember when they were going back to that night, but they made a good long run.
0: Oh, yeah. No doubt about that. And I just threw that in. But I was looking at, you know, when the start of the college football season started, and they said North Carolina, that's Bill Belichick still, huh? If his girlfriend lets him, is going to be taking on TCU. And it was 88 days exactly, August 29th at 11 o'clock. But I see where Southeastern is going to play HCU. I apologize for not knowing really who that is.
1: That could be Houston Christian University out of Houston. They started football. They probably have played football a little longer than 10 years.
0: Mm-hmm.
1: They're located on the southwest side. They used to play all the sports but football. They've been a Southern Conference member, not very strong, Bill, last year. They finished toward the bottom of the Southern Conference.
0: Are they Wolves? It looks like it's a Wolf.
1: Yeah, they're the Wolves.
0: All right,
1: they're the Wolves. Made up a lot of transfer, a lot of local guys that leave and end up coming back. You know, I follow them, but not a whole lot. They don't make the news a lot. You know, it's so hard. The Texans cover everything, then it trickles down to maybe University of Houston, then Rice, and then they go to Texas A&M, Texas, and maybe Houston Christian breaks in. They've had one or two good years. I know we had a young man play for them several years back from LaPorte, and but they struggle to kind of make it. You know, the transfer portal don't help them as much. You know, when they get the two developed kids. But that's probably who that is. And like I said, they're part of the Southern Conference. And don't know all that much about them, though.
0: Well, they are going to play Southeastern on a Thursday. And I guess I don't know why they didn't mention that on the beginning of the college football and ESPN. But
1: yeah, you know, I guess those early schools will get those TV slots like that, and that's always good for them. You know, particularly exposed to southeastern Louisiana around the state. It was coming off the good year that they had.
0: I had bothered you about Larry Dotrieve, and so I went ahead and I was going to sneak him in the show, like let him be a caller.
1: Okay.
0: But once a month, on the first Tuesday of each month, they have this big Red Sticks, which is a sporting company kind of thing, meeting. So he didn't get out to 12, so we'll have to catch him another Tuesday. But, yeah.
1: Yeah, he coached all three of us. You know, he had you at Laughing Eye, he had Robbie at Laughing Eye, and he had me at Louisiana Tech. And, you know, Coach Dotrieve had a huge impact, you know, on me as a coach and a player. I remember the first meeting, and you don't ever hear this too much anymore, but in the first meeting, we met quarterbacks and receivers together.
0: Mm-hmm.
1: And Coach Dotrieve made a comment. He said, I don't care how fast you are. I don't care how big you are. If you can't catch, you won't play. And I thought, you know, nowadays it almost goes the other way. You want to be big, fast, and catching is third. But it was important for us, and that allowed guys like me and guys like Chris Tilly and the other guys that weren't quite as fast as everybody in the room to kind of break in at times. And Coach Dotrieve was a big supporter of mine and encouraged me and taught me the passing game about as well as you could teach it, Bill.
0: Oh, Rip and Lum, I remember that. And when he first coached the first year with Robbie's daddy, we scored on the first play of our first four games, which was, you know, he had some trick plays up his sleeve. And I'll never forget, I was probably still in elementary school when Randy Foreman, young man that runs

0: the wedding shop, he was on a knee in a picture. He had caught 88 passes at Fatima High School. You know,
1: think about that.
0: Yeah,
1: that's incredible today. But you know, playing 10 games like they did back then. Yeah, I remember meeting Randy, and he told me, you know, one time coming back from Louisiana Tech, asked me about Coach Dotrieve, and I looked, you know, Randy up, and yeah, I mean, Coach Dotrieve was throwing the football. You know, you guys threw the football a lot more than other people. I guess people were a little bit more into the veer, the wishbone back then.
0: Yeah.
1: But, yeah, we threw it at Louisiana Tech. You know, Matt Dunnigan became the all-time leading passer, went on to a Hall of Fame career up in Canada, and we had Matt on the show, and you know, Donnie Perry and Rex Henderson, all those guys came through Coach Dotrieve.
0: Mm-hmm. Look, we're going to take a break. We'll get Robbie on. It is the Sports Note, a Terrebonne Tuesday. We'll be right back. Please, please, don't you go nowhere, especially you, Carl.

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0: Oh, I kept waiting for when Billy Joel sings "Only the Good Die Young." Kind of puts me in my place. Anyway, welcome in. It is the Sports Note. Well, want to welcome in Robbie Mahfouz, quarterback. His daddy was a coach. He became a coach. And do you have children, Robbie?
1: I do. I have two daughters.
0: They gonna coach?
1: No. Nope.
0: Good for them. I remember I had a girl, and I was trying to make her, you know, get in something into sports, and nothing at all.
1: Same here, Bill.
0: I mean, nothing.
1: I put a golf club yes. in her hand. She could hit it, but she didn't like it. I made her go kick field goals and, yes. During the summertime. She was a good soccer player.
0: I mean, I finally tried to get her into chess. I brought her to chess class, but that didn't work anyway. Carl Terrebonne, Robbie Mahfouz, if you want to give us a call, please feel free. 269-1077, 269-1077. Carl, you're going to run the show today. Robbie, I've been in Colorado for 2 weeks. Got on a train in New Orleans at 11:45 in the morning. Arrived at Chicago 7:15 the next morning, only had 6 hours to sit around, left at 2 p.m., and we arrived at 8 a.m. and had to come back doing the same thing, except they had a derailment in Memphis and got put up in Chicago for a few nights. And thanks again to Amtrak, paying our, you know, gave us some vouchers and paid for the hotels. So that was, it's just 2 weeks away, Robbie. I can't even spell my name, much less say it.
1: All right, well, sit
2: hey,
1: back
2: Robbie,
1: and
2: how you doing?
0: I will.
1: Good talking
2: hey,
1: to you.
2: Hey, we're going to talk some Southern Conference football, but I want to start off with this. I was just wondering, you know, I knew as you got to high school and college, I knew you wanted.

0: your favorite players, and probably the favorite player you had was Ken Stabler. But I always remember you coming up wearing number 15, and I was wondering, who was your favorite player as a kid coming up? Who was the first guy you noticed in the NFL and thought was your favorite player?
1: Ooh, good question.
2: It would have been John Unitas back then. But,
1: amen.
2: Number 15 I got because all the other numbers were taken when I got to Lafayette High, and Clarence Wallace had just graduated, and he was number 15.
1: He went to Lamar,
2: so
1: didn't he?
2: I just took his number.
0: Yeah, Clarence went on to play safety at Lamar and was all Southland Conference. Yeah, and I was just wondering, you know, and now look, Bill, you know, me and Robbie kind of find each other every now and then on social media, and I saw where you had my back a while back, and I want your opinion because we always get these posts about Terry Bradshaw is not an elite quarterback. Terry Bradshaw should not be in the Hall of Fame. What's your opinion when you read those things? Why would somebody put something like that?
2: They lump Bradshaw in with Namath and Stabler.
0: Yes.
2: Right? And, you know, the haters come on for those three. And that you don't understand. Look, Pittsburgh was not my favorite team because I was a Raider fan.
1: Mm-hmm.
2: But all those guys called their own plays. Okay.
0: Yes.
2: And you can't be stupid and do that. And
0: exactly.
2: You know, you can't argue with the success that Bradshaw had. I mean, it's ridiculous. It makes you sound like you're an idiot.
0: And it's pretty prevalent, you know, of these trolling, like you said, Namath or Stabler and Bradshaw, and they were premier guys. I mean, there's no doubt, you know, with all what they take away from the quarterbacks these days as far as calling plays and the hits and all that, those guys probably played in maybe the toughest era of pro football.
2: Right, and I tell people, try to go out and throw a football when you can't even run, like Stabler and Namath had to do. You know, they lost their legs midway through their career and were still effective, and that's hard to do.
0: Yeah, you know, and really, when I've watched things on different guys, and, you know, and John Madden, I have a very high opinion of John Madden. When he picked, you know, when he picks teams back before he passed, he would pick a Namath. He would pick a Bradshaw. You know, Bradshaw beat him probably four times in the AFC Championship.
2: Right.
0: And I would listen to Bill Walsh, and he talked about how Namath was, you know, one of the purest passing quarterbacks he ever saw. Guys with such a Hall of Fame careers. But I often wonder, what was, you know, you being a quarterback, you know, what was your opinion of Bradshaw? What was your opinion that should he be where he's at? You know, and people probably lean on me because he was from Louisiana Tech, but he was way before me. But I did have the luxury of throwing with Bradshaw while he was still playing, and he was amazing. I mean, you know, I don't know if people realize how big he was for his time. And I've heard Lynn Swann say one time he was the fastest stealer on the team. Faster than Stallworth, faster than Swan, and you know, and when you talk about athletic quarterbacks today, I mean, why would he be able to play today, you know, in this era of running quarterbacks and stuff? But I just wanted to throw that before we get started. There's one more question I want to bring to you before we get on to Southland Conference. A couple, I guess it's been a month ago, we had Keith Menard. I think you know Keith. Keith played at Nickel State, and Keith was
2: good,
0: a very successful quarterback. And a guy, he brought up one of his coach's name. We asked him about some of his coaches. And he brought up a coach's name that, Robbie, a lot of guys probably don't know. A lot of people may not know in Louisiana. But I know he spent time in Louisiana at Nichols, Joe Clark. And I know he coached you. And I just wanted to ask you, tell us a little bit about Joe Clark and the impact he had with your career.
2: Well, Joe and my dad were good friends. They both coached in college against each other. And, Carl, I'm not sure if you remember this, but when I was a senior, we played East Ascension in the playoffs. Joe Clark was the head coach over there.
0: Oh, okay. All right.
2: And yeah, he was the head coach at East Ascension, and he went to Nichols and mentored, you know, I'm sure I'm repeating stuff that Keith said, but – he mentored Steve Ensminger, and played against.

0: his Tim when I was at Southeastern, and then he was actually the offensive coordinator at Southeastern in 84 and 85. And he coached in every league that you could possibly coach.
1: I'll be done.
0: Yeah, he was in Canada. He was in the – he was – gosh, who was the Rams? Warner. He was Warner's coach in the World League of American Football. He coached mm-hmm. in the WFL. He coached in the USFL. Really smart guy. And, mm-hmm. you know, he was at Jacksonville when I was there. And yes. he was a Lindy and Fonny guy. But Joe simplified stuff. Lindy was, you almost had to have a degree in the theory of relativity to grasp everything that Lindy did. But Joe simplified it, and you know, he coached in high school after that, and I would get with him all the time, and you know, just pick his brain, see what he was doing, if I was doing it like he was doing. He was a great coach, man. And one more thing, he had a van, and he had the back of the van. It had no seats in it. He had a table that looked like a – did Keith tell y'all about this?
1: No,
0: he had a table that it looked like you were playing checkers, but it was football, X's and O's. And, you know, I'll never forget, we were at a Hooters one time, and we go climb in the back of his van – and do football for about an hour, and then climbed out of it. And I said, man, Joe, I hope somebody saw us go into this van and then get back out of it an hour later. But that's how he was, man. He was just a football guy and one of the smartest and best coaches that I knew.
1: Yeah, his name has always come up. You know, Robbie, you know, I worked with Steve, and Steve would say when we were Nichols, Joe, this, and he basically talked a lot about the old smash game, you know, and those guys were kind of ahead of the game back then. And that's what, you know, Keith alluded to. They were running one back, three wide, four wides back then, which was kind of risky to do, and people criticize some of those offenses. And I knew Joe had an influence with you, so I just wanted to run that by you and then let you talk a little bit about a guy. You know, as Bill gets older, you know, we've had a rough year.

0: a game in 2 years. I enjoy it, but the I'm getting old, Carl. You know, I'll be 67 in a couple of months.
1: Whoa, youngster!
0: Frank lets me ride the bus with him, and do some of these bus trips. You know, to wherever Texas are killing.
2: Yeah. Yeah.
0: I'm gonna try to make another year and then reevaluate the situation. But I enjoy it. It gives me something. I feel like I'm contributing a little bit to the school that gave me a whole bunch, you know, whatever I can do.
2: All right, then, with that,
1: One second, Carl. Okay. I apologize. Yeah. But I do want to mention, if you're just tuning in, it's Carl Terrebonne, Terrebonne Tuesday on the Sports Note. And our guest today is Robbie Mahfouz, both Lafayette High players. And can I say both of y'all are in the Hall of Fame?
0: Yes.
1: All right. Hopefully y'all's ceremony was better than ours, because it was a rainy day and I went in with Maurice LeBlanc. And you know how, you know, the bottom tier of the Lafayette High Stadium, you can go underneath it. And that's where we sat the whole game. Never, you know. Anyway, yeah. I'll get out y'all's way.
2: I had a great experience, and I don't ever consider myself a Hall of Fame player, but I love being in there with you guys and with all the other guys in it. All right, Robbie, give us a recap of Southeastern Louisiana. I know they have greatly improved. Coach Selfo from New Iberia. Talk a little bit about last season, and I'm going to ask you a little bit about, you probably went out there a couple of times in the spring, and what's coming up for them. But talk about last season.
0: A really, really good year for Southeastern last year. We were 7-1 in the conference, 8-4 overall. Or no, I'm sorry, 9-3 overall, and just played well. We have this will be Frankie's ninth year over there. You know, giving us some stability, and we just play solid football. We play football the right way. You know, he's a run first guy, which you don't see very much anymore.
1: Boo.
0: Well, no, we throw the ball. Don't get me wrong, but there was only, I think, LSU held us to under 100 yards rushing, and I want to say maybe Lamar did, but we're going to run the football. We got some good running backs, but Frank's done an outstanding job there. We actually hosted a playoff game, but we got the wrong team. We got Illinois State with Tommy Rittenhouse, who went on a roll. They won four straight games on the road to get to the finals and damn near won the finals. But we had a really good year last year.
2: You know, I see that, Robbie. You know, with the Southern Conference, we all know the FCS schools have to play up a level for money, and y'all played at LSU. And we see those things in Louisiana Tech. I know y'all played Louisiana Tech. And really, those are the only losses. Like, SFA don't lose a game in the Southern Conference. You guys only lost one. Without having to play those type of games, it really a very strong FCS conference like it always had been, don't you think?
0: Yes, and we didn't play SFA this year. Okay, we got beat by Lamar, beat us by 3 points, or 2 points, I think. And we beat everybody else. And this is one of the first years in a long time that they actually took two teams out of the conference. You know, and we both had home games. You know, Stephen F. went. And we went as well. But it's a tough conference. And, you know, Frankie goes and tries to play teams that are FCS from another conference. Like, we played Murray State last year. And he has suggested that the rest of the Southland Conference do that so we can beat these guys, because the committee looks at our conference as a second-tier conference for some reason or another. They'll take four teams from a conference, you know, up north or out west.
2: And they
0: just won't do it down south. And but anyway, we have a very competitive conference.
2: I mentioned, did y'all play I see a new school out of Texas.

0: University of Texas Rio Grande Valley finished third with a 9-win season. What do you know about them, Robbie?
1: Okay, they, you know, it was their first year last year of playing on that level. They had 2 years of practice, and last year was their first year. And I'm going to tell you where they messed up, if you can call it that. I don't know that they thought that they realized how good they were going to be. And their first two games were against NAIA schools, okay? Mm-hmm. And that doesn't count as far as the playoffs are concerned. It's like you never played. And so they really only had 7 wins, and they went 7-3. They lost to 3 teams that made the playoffs. All the games were on the road. They were very competitive, and if there's, you know, I know we're going to talk about Southland Conference outlook here. That's the team to me. Now, they have to replace a quarterback. But
0: and they lost a good receiver. I saw the Diaz kid transfer to Iowa. That hurt, too.
2: You're talking about East Texas A&M? This is the
1: No. Oh. University of Texas Rio Grande Valley is the name of it.
0: They just started playing football, Bill.
3: All right.
1: Right on the Mexican border, and they have outstanding facilities.
0: Yes, I looked them up. It's amazing.
1: If you ever get a chance, you know, they had never played any TV games. So because that's how I do my scouting. I'll just, you know, type it into YouTube and watch a game. All of their video was from the sidelines. And their stadium, it sounds like they're playing in an 80,000-seat stadium. It's got about 30,000, but they're crazy over there. They're absolutely crazy.
0: Yeah, their fan base, I noticed that.
1: Yeah.
0: You know, through the year, I was following – go ahead.
1: You couldn't get a ticket to a football game at UTRGV after Wednesday. They would sell out every week. Can you imagine?
0: You know, and I noticed the players they had signed, nobody had recruited them. And like I said, they lost some guys in the transfer portal, which might be the wrong move to make that some of them made. But you know, I didn't know anything about the coach. I had to look up their coaches, look up all this. Because when I went to their site, I saw their facilities were beautiful. And the fan base was unbelievable. So, you know, I wanted to, you know, ask you about that. And, you know, I followed the Tony Diaz kid, a wide receiver that just came out of San Antonio. He played on an 0-10 high school team his senior year. He was 150 pounds. Nobody recruited him. He goes over there. And he just had a tremendous year this year, you know. But he transferred. He left. And so, you know, it was kind of, you know, can they rebuild that team? And I saw where their signing base now kind of went to the transfer portal and not back to high school. So, you know, they signed a couple guys out of Louisiana Tech. And I guess that I don't know why they would drop there, but they were Texas kids. So I noticed University of Texas Rio Grande Valley, a school not very many people are familiar with, but had a 9-win season. I guess 7 wins, taking out the 2 NAIA teams. But they were something to be reckoned with, right?
2: Got to take a break, fellas.
1: They're going to be contending. I'm telling you, this year they got a quarterback transferred from Virginia Tech. That's supposed to be a good one. They got 17 coming back on defense, which was their sore spot last year. Mm-hmm. But offensively, they scored more points on us than any other team other than LSU.
2: Well, got to take a break, fellas, if you don't mind.
0: Okay.
2: Visited with Robbie Mahfouz on a Terrebonne Tuesday. 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Matt Roth making walk-ons in Alabama, all 3 of them running, the best in the USA. And Legends, Jared Deweese, going to open up his new shop in June is the estimated time to do that. Right at the end of Rena and Johnson Street, and that Chevron across the street is a ShopRite.

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0: Everybody guess what clothes me, Carl Terrebonne, and Robbie Mahfouz. If you can guess that, you'll be a winner. Anyway, that East Texas A&M, I think they're the Lions, are they not, Robbie?
1: Yes.
0: All right. Yeah. It reminds me, and I've told this story being on the radio for some 25, 26 years. I repeat myself sometimes. But I was a mighty Lion, and I was going to be a Lion for life, so I was going to go to Southeastern to be a Southeastern Lion, but I didn't get a chance to, and a Detroit Lion. And Raymond Berry, I have to mention him, because that Johnny Unitas, who the Pittsburgh Steelers, do y'all realize he got first drafted by the Pittsburgh Steelers in 1955?
1: Yep. It was cut, right?
0: Yeah, he cut. Yep. Never even threw a pass. But Raymond Berry, Jimmy Orr, I mean, he had some receivers I looked to. Anyway, Robbie, I told Carl this, but I was going to try to get Larry Dotrieve to sneak in because, you know, he coached you, he coached me, he coached Carl. But he's got a business that he's works with, a monthly meeting the first Tuesday of the year. So we got another coach that's called in, got a question or a comment. Hello, Coach Mitchell. How you doing? Welcome into the program.
2: I'm great, Bill. How are you, sir?
0: I'm tired.
2: I know. We're going to talk about that. We're going to talk about that in a second. But let me say hello to the other two guests.
0: Yeah, Carl and Robbie.
2: Coach Mitchell, how you all are doing today? Terrebonne?
1: Good.
2: Oh, that's you. And to the Mahfouz gentlemen. To the Mahfouz gentleman on the phone with us, I want to let him know that I'm on one knee right now doing something, but I'm really bowing down to the Mahfouz name.
0: Uh-oh.
3: Well, I appreciate that.
2: Yeah, and here's my reasons. You know, for many years of coming up in Louisiana high school football, playing for Glenn LaFleur, I had to hear the Mahfouz name over and over and over and over. And I'm like, Coach, I said, where are these people? And when will you ever introduce me to at least one of them? He said, they're not far. This is Glenn LaFleur. Which y'all look, get him when y'all run across him. He said, they're not far. He said, they're always involved and they don't sleep. I said, Coach, they don't sleep. He said, apparently not. I said, why? In so many words, he says, they're always watching football films, and they're always watching sports films. They're trying to learn everything there is to learn so that they can stay on top of their game so they can whip your tail when you run across them on that gridiron, on that athletic field. Is that
3: absolutely
2: true?
3: Absolutely right. Absolutely right.
2: Is that true? Well, you know, and here is me growing up. I call it no

0: you know, I'm an old schooler. I'm a hard noser when it comes to the game of football, and I believe in the grit. And whoever can't stand it, that's their personal problem. But I know that the grit and the toughness of football brings out the best, in my opinion, in a human being. And a good coach finds that out right away. And it could be in any sport, as you all have participated in many sports, as many of my foes have coached many sports. So it can happen in any sport. So, guys, I want to home in on these two things. Y'all were maybe mentioning a few things about the good old days and, you know, the football time. You know, we lost two gentlemen I'm just hearing about this morning. And, you know, it is what it is. You know, we're gonna all face that one day. But even sports help us with facing that too, to understand that that's a part of the game of life. And we are all playing that game. That's what I really believe that coaches were preparing us for. They weren't preparing us to go to college. They weren't preparing us to go get a degree. I don't think they were preparing us for all of that. They was preparing us for basic living and how to treat your fellow man and how to get on that gridiron and in four quarters and maybe some overtime, just play with passion and play with love of the game and stop that quarterback. So, guys, I want to say to you, Bill, welcome back. I hope that you enjoyed your trip, you and your family. You were missed. You were highly missed, Bill. You were being missed so much that people had run out of things to do around your time on the radio.
1: Thanks, Coach. Appreciate the call.
0: So I got to let you know that.
1: Yeah, thank you, sir.
0: So, guys, here's the challenge. I'm going to give you all a question. You all got the same question. Here's the question. Now we all got to figure out what we're going to be doing because all we got left is baseball and a few other things and go and wait for football to start things all over again. So here's my question to all three of y'all, any one of y'all, all three answers. Different answers, that's fine. Here's the question. Guys, who's going to win the SEC? Thank you. I'm listening.
1: All right.
0: Football.
1: Thanks, Coach.
2: I tell you, that's a tough one right now, guys. That, you know, there's going to be some guys with some three or four losses. There's no way to get around. They're playing nine games this year. Robbie, what you think?
3: Yeah, I think there's at least four teams that could win it, at least.
1: I mean, people got to be waiting for that Ole Miss LSU game. Do you know Lane Kiffin, Robbie?
3: I do not.
1: All right. I do not either. Carl probably does. He knows everything.
2: No, I tell you this. I wanted to get with Robbie on this. Time's running out. Give us the top four teams out of the Southland Conference, Robbie. Who's going to be the strong ones? And I know it's tough when you can't play each other, but kind of sum up the Southland Conference for us because we probably won't get you for a long time. So give us a little bit about that and talk about the state schools.
3: Okay, top four of the conference will be Southeastern's in that mix, Stephen F., Lamar and UTRGV, in my opinion. UIW was down last year. Magnesia is down. So those are the top four in my book.
2: I got you. And we'll be following you guys. I watch a game and I listen to you with my earpiece and I enjoy it. It's a whole different perspective. I love listening to quarterbacks talk, but love listening to you commentate like you do, Robbie, and I appreciate you coming on. I know Bill does too.
1: Oh yeah.
2: And I hope you have a good summer. I probably caught you the only Tuesday you're not working, huh?
3: No, you cost me a golf game today, but I'll let you go with that.
2: Okay, all right.
3: enjoyed talking to you guys, as always.
2: Okay, Biff.
1: Well, let me ask you this. Did I really tell you that I didn't like your daddy?
3: You did. Yep. You really did.
2: We still on that.
1: I didn't have a smile on my face?
3: Yeah, you did. I knew you were teasing.
1: Yeah.
3: But
1: one thing.
3: I'll quote you.

0: He said, "I hate your old man."
1: That's before I learned not to use the word hate. But I'm telling you, what he taught me and many people, I had a friend, Dog Man is what his nickname was, and he was a right guard, David Link. And he just, you know, your daddy kept saying, look, you got to practice hard and you'll reap the benefits. And he had told me, you know, after our first year, the first time we went to the playoffs since probably Terry Bradshaw, you know, came to Lafayette in 65, you know, it was a long time going. Because I remember my first couple years in high school, I said, man, what is it like to go to Neville and just go to the playoffs? But Dogman, for the rest of his life, took your daddy's advice, and if you work at something hard, you're going to reap the benefits. That's he taught a lot of us that.
0: Yep.
1: And we must have just run belly flops when I told you that.
0: You told it to me, man.
2: We all did that a bunch.
1: Oh, you got to... Y'all are terrible. Y'all can't be little sisters of the poor. Y'all are so close to belly flops. You want to know how close you are? You got belly flops. Get on the line. certainly appreciate you. And we owe you a golf game, I guess, huh?
0: All right, man. Y'all take care.
1: All right.
2: Thanks, Robbie.
1: Carl, what should I start looking at? Like, it's a real busy season in college football recruiting. Isn't this a busy month?
2: Camps, getting guys are getting offers. I know a couple of guys from LaPorte have went to Texas, and a wide receiver got an offer from Texas. But this is one thing I'd like to start next week. It's been in the news about the only thing about college football, Braylon. Build a quarterback that transferred from Cincinnati to Texas Tech, Brandon Sornsby.
1: Boy, the judge
2: is... He got caught gambling, and he's bet an enormous amount of money, and I wanted to touch base with Robbie on that, but maybe we can start a conversation next week.
1: Yeah.
2: He keeps filing injunctions to play. And we all remember Art Schleister, who went through that, and here's my question. Maybe we could start next week. If he doesn't, if he gets ruled totally ineligible, which he has been by the NCAA, but let's say he can't play this year, I'm wondering, will he put his name in for the, like, supplemental draft in the NFL? Because supposedly he's a highly ranked, you know, I mean, they paid him $3.5 million to go to Texas Tech.
1: I just saw, it was a headline, judge does against this Sorsby guy, and it was Texas Tech. And, Alex Karras and Paul Horning, that's the two first that got busted for gambling, and that's about all I know. Anyway, Carl, as always, you do a great job. Really appreciate you.
2: Okay, we'll talk next week.
1: God willing. All right, that's going to do it for us. We're going to circle the fun and bring it with us. And as I always say, why the heck wouldn't we?

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2: Okay, here we go. Here we go on a Tuesday. I don't know if we can duplicate yesterday's massive NFL trades. It's The Herd, wherever you may be. However you may be listening, watching, whatever the platform is. Thanks for making us part of your day. So yesterday, halfway through the show, almost to the minute, Myles Garrett, Browns, Rams. And the Rams are now the first team that's ever had a reigning MVP on a team with a defensive MVP. So they're overwhelming Super Bowl favorites. And I've said this through the years. Sports should be fun. I mean, it's a business, but I'm involved in a business. It's fun. It should be fun to come to work, right? I mean, in a funny business like comedy, take it seriously. In a serious business, you got to have a sense of humor, lighten it up. And yesterday, and the NFL's number one in this country for a lot of reasons. I think we've become an event culture and, you know, one game a week as we're more distracted on our phones, all the platforms, you know, football's kind of built for us now. But they also do a lot of really smart things. Like, for instance, they stay away from politics. I know the media loves when politics and sports are conjoined. The public doesn't. Most people go to games for escapism. They'll get their politics somewhere else. NFL's pretty good at staying out of that space. They constantly tweak their rules. They're never rigid or worried about 1950 or 60. The catch, the PAT, the kickoff. They're always tweaking stuff, the rules committee. But more than anything, the NFL doesn't get in the way of fun. Yesterday was fun. It was easy to play along. Hey, Myles Garrett to the Rams and Jared Verson, three really good picks to the Browns. The NBA, I mean, between the second apron, the first apron, Google first apron NBA and see what comes up. The more you read about it, the less I understand about it. The Larry Bird exceptions, pick swaps. Now they've got an anti-tanking 3-2-1. Try to figure it out. It's confusing. It's hard to follow. This is sports. Mid-level exceptions, four teams, trades, pick swaps. Yesterday was, hey, did you hear about the big trade? Great player Browns goes to a great team Rams. And then really good young player Rams and a bunch of picks go to the Browns. And everybody can play along. We're not talking about the Larry Bird exception. Or pick swaps. I mean, they've even got like anti-tanking stuff now. It's so much. And you see this in states like California, when you have a lot of bureaucracy and regulations, it's tough on business. It's tough to get houses built, tough to get those solar panels put in. Well, it's the same thing in the NBA. They've got so many restrictions and so much bureaucracy that it's made trades very rare in the NBA. It feels like when I was a kid or I was younger, there was massive NBA trades. I mean, we're talking about Giannis. We'll probably talk about the Giannis deal till next trading deadline. It'll never happen. You just don't see a lot of trades. There's so much bureaucracy, so many swaps and picks, and the salaries have to match. You're getting in the way of fun. The NFL, big trades, easy to digest, and they make it so easy that general managers in the NFL, I mean, the Browns redid a deal on Myles Garrett's contract, and the Rams in March were like, all right, let's go. They decided in March it even affected their draft picks. So sports should be fun. The NBA has got so much bureaucracy and so many regulations and salaries have to match that nobody makes trades. Fans love trades. I mean, yesterday was one of the great 90 minutes at the end of a program we've ever had because everybody can play along. Great player goes to great team. Good young player goes to rebuilding team. And here's some picks. And I didn't have to worry about swaps and salaries matching and cap sheet regulations and anti-tanking bureaucracy, which I can't figure out. Go ahead. I'm not a chef. I don't know what this apron stuff means. I went online. I read it. It's still confusing. Here's former Ram O-lineman Rob Havenstein on the Myles Garrett to the Rams move.
6: As good as Jared

0: has been for the Rams over these last past 2 years. You know, you get to upgrade at that position. Obviously, you spend a lot to do it, but this kind of goes into, you know, the Rams. It's such an interesting offseason, Aaron, because it's, you know, you go first round and you go draft a quarterback that, you know, you just have reigning NFL MVP Matthew Stafford, and then all of a sudden you make a splash play like this. And, you know, my initial thought was, you know, hey, we're the Rams are trying to win now, and they're trying to win in the future, and they're just trying to win the whole time.
1: Yep, it's a very good organization. Now, the other move that happened right after, now, we've talked about this for months and months. Everybody, a couple years ago, I had said on this show, they should trade A.J. Brown in Philadelphia. I'm not sure he fits the scheme. Jalen Hurts can't get the ball to him. He's obviously frustrated. They've got plenty of good players around him. A.J. Brown deserves a great pocket quarterback. Well, he got one yesterday. He got traded to New England in the worst-kept secret in the NFL. And Drake May is by far and away the best pocket quarterback and the best quarterback talent A.J. Brown's ever had. So there's a lot of different angles to this. First of all, Philadelphia is going to be fine. They couldn't get the ball to him anyway. Jalen Hurts has struggled for years to get the ball to him. They have Saquon Barkley. They've got better than average tight ends. They already rebuilt their wide receiving core. Mekhi Lemon's going to be a big productive player for them. Devontae Smith, Wicks out of Green Bay. Philadelphia is going to be fine. The roster's absolutely fantastic. So this is a trade I would have made years ago. I thought it was distracting last year. I also think, what does this do for the Patriots? Well, he changes the way everybody is going to be facing New England, because when you bring in a star pitcher or a star wide receiver, you go back to Randy Moss and the Patriots, it helps the tight ends. You can't cheat. It helps the run game. So A.J. Brown is going to fundamentally change the offense for New England. And I think what's amazing about A.J. Brown, since he entered the league, he is top four in yards and receiving touchdowns, which is unbelievable, because in Tennessee, they had Derrick Henry and they were the number two run percentage team in the NFL. And then he goes to Philadelphia with Saquon Barkley and they're the number two rush team in the NFL. So he has been insanely productive in two run heavy offenses with what I would consider to be pretty average pocket quarterbacks, Jalen Hurts and Ryan Tannehill. So now he is the perfect icing to the New England cake. The O-line there is not as good as Philadelphia, but Drake May can see over it. I think he's going to be super productive. And Vrabel loved him in Tennessee. I remember when he got moved out of Tennessee, Vrabel went to the podium and literally was beside himself. Like, they didn't have an answer. And by the way, Vrabel knew he was in trouble, because Tennessee, for whatever reason, always feels like they're a receiver or a tight end shy. A.J. Brown left, their offense, Vrabel, Titans, never felt the same. So here's A.J., now a Patriot, on his reunion with Mike.
2: I mess up in practice, he's like, get out. Yeah, like, I'm like, one time? Like, you're like, no. But he was just pushing me just to focus on the little things, the details. And, you know, he was holding me accountable. And we just grew close over the years, and, you know, my family became his family became my family. You know, we looked out for each other.
3: First text he fired off to you when he found out it was a go.
2: Get open and catch the ball. That's what he always said.
4: Get open and catch the ball. That's all you got to do.
1: I mean, it's interesting. A.J. Brown, and it's sports can be cruel. Like, you come out of college, you work really hard, you're totally committed, and you go to the worst teams. And so, you know, when guys like Kevin Durant, you know, or in Oklahoma City and decide, I'm going to go somewhere else. Now, I don't have to agree with all of Kevin Durant's moves, but I get it. He didn't have a choice. First, it was Seattle, and then they moved to Oklahoma City, and then he didn't get the ball enough. And then I get when players move. A.J. Brown is one of those pro athletes, and eventually it almost always works out that, you know, if you're great, Matt Stafford, eventually he got to the Rams. He got a great coach. It almost always works out. And A.J. Brown is one of those guys where he's played on two teams, Philadelphia and Tennessee, that are heavy run teams. It would be like Steph Curry and the Warriors constantly pounding the ball to the paint and not letting Steph shoot. So A.J. Brown, I think, could have a major spike in production. And you may not get drafted to the team you want. You may not end up on your second team to the trade you want. But usually in pro sports, great players at some point, Randy Moss eventually got Brady. And now A.J. Brown eventually gets Drake May and a coach that loves him and a team that needs him. So, you know, you guys out there that play fantasy football,

0: I think, you know, I talked about this yesterday. Myles Garrett now goes to the Rams. Myles Garrett was insanely productive on a team, Cleveland, that trails in the fourth quarter. So teams are running and trying to kill the clock. Short passes kill the clock. Myles Garrett doesn't have a lot of opportunities in the last 8 minutes of games in Cleveland. He now goes to the Rams, which were second in the league last year, in creating third and sevens. So Myles Garrett is going to get 75 more sack opportunities or around there over the course of a season because the Rams lead games in the fourth quarter and teams are playing catch up. And it's the same thing when you look at New England right now. New England, he is the perfect player. He finally gets the coach, the coordinator. I mean, if you're A.J. Brown, this is a birthday present. This is the greatest Christmas present of all time. J-Mac, we have a couple of things that are fascinating today. I don't want to give one away because right before the show, I teased you on it and I sent some stuff over.
1: Yeah.
0: There is a story with LeBron. You better take it seriously, folks. It's fascinating and I think it's got legs.
1: It might have legs. I know you're hot on it. I think I will push back gently as I normally do. But Colin, real quick on that A.J. Brown move. So on a day where the Rams basically solidify their place as the Super Bowl favorites for sure, Eagles are a top four team in the NFC and they lose A.J. Brown and get nothing in the immediate in return. It's a little bit of a tough morning, I think, right now for Philadelphia Eagles fans.
0: I don't think so. I think they've already, they went and got Wicks and Lemon, Devontae Smith. I think they're not a pass first team. They couldn't get him the ball anyway. Mm. I mean, it's, we see this all the time in sports where there's a really talented player, but he's a bad scheme fit. He just doesn't work for the team. And then you see him go elsewhere and you're like, oh yeah, he's a better fit here. By the way, Saquon Barkley in New York was a very good player, but they had a bad O-line. Right. They often trailed in the second half of games. So the Giants had to throw to play catch up. So Saquon Barkley was a bad fit in New York. Philadelphia leads games because they have a better team in the second half. So they depend on Saquon Barkley to kill the clock. Better offensive line. So like Saquon Barkley is a great example. We knew he was good in New York. Then he goes to Philadelphia and you're like, holy hell. A.J. Brown, we know he's great. Watch his numbers with Drake May explode. Watch that. And also, if you look at the AFC, he's in a division with Josh Allen. You're going to get into some track meets in that. You're not going to be able to stop Josh Allen. So what do you have to do? You have to throw the ball. Right. So I think it happens a lot. You see it a lot in the NFL where there's a really good player, but he's just in the wrong spot. And he's very good, but what he really is great in a bad scheme fit. So Saquon in New York is a prime example.
1: So the Eagles got to two Super Bowls with A.J. Brown. Will they get to another one in the next 3 years?
0: Well, who knows? I mean, a lot of it's health. I don't know if Jalen Hurts. Remember, Jalen Hurts is going into year four of a five-year deal. They got him a new offensive coordinator. They got A.J. Brown out of the building, and there was some drama. Jalen Hurts, after this season, may not be there. He won't be if he's a one-and-done playoff quarterback like last year because Philadelphia moved off Doug Peterson, who won a trophy. Carson Wentz was in the MVP. Philadelphia moves off successful people. Chip Kelly went 10-6, 10-6, had a winning record, and they got rid of him. So, I mean, I don't know if Jalen Hurts will be around after this season. I think there's real questions. Coming up next, Draymond Green says, I'm not impressed with the Knicks. The question is he wrong? Next, The Herd.
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3: 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Offensively, you can still push him around. 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Defensively, it's all good. Offensively, depends on the night and the half and the possession. 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Is he going to render the MJ versus LeBron debate pointless? 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
3: 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You know, you'll see a lot of times where a lot of the premier universities in the country, there are certain high schools in every state that are known for having, like, more rigorous curriculum, right? Like, all 4 points and 4 twos are not equal. And everybody in the NBA knows, it's not even a criticism, it's a reality. The Eastern Conference is mostly awful. And the Western Conference, and it's been like 20 to 25 years, and I don't know the exact reason. Maybe it's warmer weather and

0: a lot of the Western markets in a winter league. I mean, Miami is the one stabilizing Eastern Conference team year in and year out generally. Part of that is the allure to Miami in a, again, October through May league, largely. So, and maybe it's just better owners and GMs out West. But the East is awful. So Draymond Green is not impressed with the Knicks or their red-hot run through the Eastern Conference playoffs, and he's not sure you can win a championship with a little guy, Jalen Brunson. And I say that because that's what Becky Hammon, the NBA assistant, said. You're not going to win championships in this league if you're led by a smaller player, and here's Draymond.
1: It's going to be very tough to win a championship. And I double down on this. Just like Becky Hammon said, prove me wrong. Hear what y'all talking about. You get out of the East, you're supposed to get out of the East. It's the f***ing East.
0: So the biggest question for the Knicks in this series, there's a couple of them, is how much of this run is legitimate? So even in the weaker conference, they beat a 6, a 7, and a 4 seed. Put the pom-poms down. Those are bad teams. Even in the much better West, the 6, 7, and 4 seeds are the disappointing T-Wolves, the injury-ravaged Lakers, and the Blazers. And that's in the West. That's not a tough road, because we couldn't figure out Minnesota all year long, and San Antonio disposed of them like yesterday's trash when they met in the playoffs. So history in college and pro proves the tougher the road, the more battle-tested you are. So to be battle-tested, you have to be in battles. And the Knicks had won for about two games against bad Atlanta. So we've said this, college football for years, the SEC was easily the best conference. Every year, those teams would get to the championship, and they were just better. Last 3 years, the Big Ten's been amazing. Three straight natties. Last year, Seahawks-Rams played much tougher schedule than the Patriots. So that's what would concern me, is what do we make? All you need to know is Vegas. Think about this. San Antonio's coming off a grueling seven-game series with their rival. New York has more experience, is on a historically hot playoff run, and they're 4.5-point dogs. So Vegas is telling you they have questions about the Knicks. The Spurs were 26-4 against the East this year. Most of the games were not competitive. Now, the Knicks were pretty good against the West, but they weren't great. The Knicks were 18-12 against the West. They were good. They weren't overwhelming. Look at the Spurs. And by the way, the Spurs are the youngest team in the league. That's good. Look at the Spurs record against the East. And they're a much better team than they were before the trade deadline, when they were a bunch of kids. Now they're battle-tested. Now they're older. So when you look at the Knicks against the West, they were in a lot of close games. And they had a good record, not spectacular. Spurs are blowing out everybody in the East. Now, I do think the Knicks match up well with San Antonio, and it should be a great series. Here's what I would worry about if I'm the Knicks. What Wemby has done to Chet Holmgren. Holmgren disintegrated. What he did to Rudy Gobert. Rudy Gobert was played off the floor. What he did to the Blazers. They just put a guard on him. They gave up. So Mitchell Robinson is not healthy, and Karl Anthony Towns, good luck. Dumb fouls. He can get a little kooky and a little flaky. My guess is they put OG on Wemby, and they just take Cat out of it, because with Mitchell Robinson not being 100%, they cannot risk Cat being played off the floor due to dumb fouls. And I like Cat. I think he's a really gifted player, but everybody in the world knows he gets into these weird, you know, two fouls in two possessions, four fouls in the first half. That's just the kind of player he is. And you know San Antonio is going to attack Cat. They're going to attack him. So when you watch Rudy Gobert, an elite defensive player, get played off the floor by Wemby, Holmgren, an elite defensive player, get played off the floor, what does that mean for Cat? If I was the Knicks, I would just keep Cat away from Wemby. I'd put OG on him, Bridges, Josh Hart, anybody but Cat. So I think Draymond's point is we don't know. The 6, 7, and 4 seed in the East are bad basketball teams. And San Antonio flew through Eastern competition And I think one thing we have to be fair

0: about is that the Knicks are a better team now than earlier in the season, but they were always experienced. What the Knicks present today, they were the same team earlier in the season, same personnel. San Antonio is a much different team than 4 months ago. Their three best players are 20, 21, and 22. They are a different team today. They are not the team that played in the NBA Cup. Different club. J-Mac with the news.
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3: All right, let's revisit the Myles Garrett trade to the Rams. Obviously, a big one. Gives the Rams a formidable defense. They added Trent McDuffie earlier this offseason. Everybody's loaded on the Rams. Everybody's geeked. They're going to the Super Bowl. And then people sparked some Aaron Donald, could he unretire and return rumors, which is a little goofy. I mean, listen, we've been hearing this the last two offseasons, right? He hasn't played in 2 years, retired in 2023. Could Aaron Donald return? So people are like, look at his workout videos. That guy's an animal. So Colin, of course, last night, his wife took video of Aaron Donald on the sofa. And yeah, it doesn't appear that early to bed. Notice it's sunny outside. Yeah, doesn't look like he's returning anytime soon. His wife is echoing that. So I don't know. The Aaron Donald excitement, you know, maybe they add him past the deadline or something, you know, for a late season run. But
0: he was tremendous. I mean, he could be playing, it's like Tom Brady. He would be a top five defensive lineman today if he played. When he retired, he was getting double and triple teamed. He was just over it. I mean, can you imagine if you put Aaron Donald? It's fun to speculate.
3: I just can't get too worked up about a Hall of Famer coming out of retirement. Like, defensive, do they need him? I don't know. All right, let's move on to Eagles, Colin.
0: Aaron Donald's one of those guys, and maybe it's different in football, but, you know, 5 years after he retired, I looked at Brady and I'm like, he's better than 90% of the quarterbacks. Aaron Donald would start for every team in the league. I mean, he probably didn't start over Jalen Carter, but he'd start over almost for every team in the league.
3: I just want to remember him as utterly dominant when he left football. I don't want him to come back and be like, not good, gets
0: hurt.
3: He's
0: only 35. He's only 35 years old now, today.
3: For a defensive tackle, that's very old.
0: He was dominant when he was still in there.
3: All right, let's move on to the Eagles, Colin, and A.J. Brown leaving the nest. He's going to New England. Now, this surprised me a little bit, but they showed some updated odds to win the NFC East. Eagles still on top. I'm feeling a little wobbly. You know, you're asking a lot from Mekhi Lemon and Dontavian Wicks to come into a new offense with a first-time OC who's never called plays. And according to you, a quarterback on the hot seat. A lot of question marks there. Eagles are the favorites. I'll ask you before we show it on the screen. Do you want to guess who 2, 3, and 4 are in the NFC East?
0: I would say Cowboys, Giants, Commanders.
3: No. Yeah. Well, you got to flip-flop 3 and 4. The Commanders are plus 500. Your Giants, your G-men, Colin. Maybe you could you win a couple jet skis putting some pizza money there on the Giants. You love them, huh?
0: Listen, it's still a coaching sport, and Brian Schottenheimer and Dan Quinn. Schottenheimer had a better than expected year. What's interesting about the division, Nick Sirianni, Brian Schottenheimer, Dan Quinn. Like those, are these coaches universally secure and beloved? I mean, if I told you next year after this season, Sirianni, Schottenheimer, and Dan Quinn are all gone, would you be shocked?
3: No.
0: So it's a fascinating division where, now if you go to what I think the best division is, the NFC North, Ben Johnson is going nowhere. Kevin O'Connell's going nowhere. Dan Campbell's going nowhere. I mean, you start looking at that division. Matt LaFleur's going nowhere. This division is not, in my opinion, is not an elite coach division. It's got good players, good GMs, big brands. But you start looking at the Andy Reid, Jim Harbaugh, Sean Payton, Clint Kubiak division. That division is so much in flux to me. Because there's not a team. John Harbaugh doesn't have the roster of Philadelphia, but I love him as a coach. And Schottenheimer's defensive front is excellent, but I still have questions. Sirianni, I've never bought into.
3: Yeah, I don't disagree. But my guess is, you know, I know you love the quarterback matchups every week. Like, hey, I'm betting on the best quarterback. I think the odds are based on, you know, the best quarterbacks in that division in order. Jalen Hurts, the Super Bowl MVP. Dak Prescott. Jaden Daniels, and then Jackson Dart. I still have questions about Dart. I mean, when you go pick up

0: three wide receivers on June 1st, it might mean that you got a wide receiver problem. Like, I don't know when Neighbors is coming back. You know, I know they're excited about the running back room and the first round draft picks, but there's still a lot of questions on this Harbaugh team, man. Jackson Dart, really? You're right. You're still riding with him? There's time to bail. There's time to jump off the old bandwagon, Cowherd.
1: No, I think he's going to be fine. I don't know how great he is, but I think he's a franchise quarterback. I think he's proven that. I don't know the level of it, but I'd like to see a second year. C.J. Stroud has regressed. You know, I think the Giants' O-line's better.
0: It can't be worse.
1: I think he's a franchise quarterback. It's better than anything the Jets have.
0: That is true. He's better than Geno Smith, thankfully. You can only say that for one more year. Final story, Con. Let's go to the Oklahoma City blunder. Oh, my goodness. After losing in Game 7 at home, SGA couldn't do anything in the fourth quarter while the Spurs couldn't miss. There's a lot of talk about how the Thunder can get better this offseason. Now, there is a camp, Colin, that believes OKC is going to be fine. J-Dub's coming back. A.J. Mitchell's coming back. We'll get Chet in the weight room. Get him a strength coach. We're going to be fine. There is another side of this, though, that says we're just not going to be able to compete with this ascending Spurs team. And there's chatter right now that they are looking to move up, perhaps package their 12th and 17th pick to get into the top 10.
1: Yeah, so that's the advantage of having multiple picks is do they really... Can two players out of this draft actually make their roster? So I think, to me, when you, and I've seen this, I remember years ago, A.J. Smith was the GM of the Chargers, and they were like 14-2. They had a great roster. And they traded almost all their picks to get, they had a hole at safety. And they literally gave up a bunch of picks to get Eric Weddle, who had a great career. He was a safety out of Utah. And their argument was, guys, there's not four players that can make our roster. You know, like the positions where the draft is strong, we got pro bowlers and elite players. And so I look at Oklahoma City, and they're obviously going to be fine. The question is, though, once you win, it's like Denver with the Jokic. I know Denver's going to be fine. I know with Jaylen Brown and Tatum, the Celtics will be fine. These teams are all trying to get to championships, right? So OKC is going to be fine. But to me, your top nine players in this draft are just different. I would cobble picks together to go get somebody that you know can be in the rotation. There may only be seven guys in this entire draft that could get into the rotation. And it's a great draft. Mm-hmm. But OKC's first nine are so deep and talented. Now, Lou Dort's probably gone. My guess is when you're as good as OKC's roster construction, trade up. Start going through players. I mean, it's hard to find anybody in this draft outside of the top four. I mean, Caleb Wilson's really good at a North Carolina. He couldn't start for OKC. No. He's nowhere near good enough to start now. And I think he has as good a ceiling as anybody but Darren Peterson.
0: Yeah.
1: I have no problem with OKC saying, hey, we'll give away three or four picks to get Cam Boozer. He'll be the first guy off the bench, or if Lou Dort's gone. You know, I mean, that's the kind

0: draft analyst on last week when you were out, Jonathan Givony, who was excellent.
1: Yeah. Excellent.
0: I mean, besides him believing Cam Boozer is the number one pick in the draft, potentially, according to every analytics staff, he thinks Mara is going to fall in the 6 to 8 range. So OKC, I think they could use Mara. And listen, Hartenstein's making $28 million next year. Okay, that's like 4 times what DeAndre Ayton's making.
1: Yeah.
0: There's a lot of chatter Hartenstein won't be on the team next year. You could slide Adai Mara in. And I know you take a step back, young kid, but ultimately it could be a step forward by the time the playoffs come around.
1: I think Mara's really potential. First of all, great feet for 7'3". Great rim protector. Excellent. I mean, he's just a tremendous player. Remember when I think he's a much more skilled player with better feet than Zach Edey.
0: Oh,
1: and I think Zach Edey was really good.
0: Yeah, Mara has, I believe, a 9'9" standing reach. That's by far number one in this draft.
1: Also,
0: this guy.
1: Also, outside of Giannis and maybe Mara, you start looking at when Chet Holmgren and Rudy Gobert get played off the court by Wemby. Mm-hmm. You have to think about that if you're OKC. Now Hartenstein, I do think, can serve as a little bit of a deterrent because of his strength, his hips with Wemby can push him around a little bit. But I think Mara is the player, and I think a lot of it's Wemby. It's mostly a guard wing draft anyway. I think Mara is going to go much higher than people think.
0: Yeah. And so anyways, OKC, listen, it's a fun, exciting summer ahead. We'll see if they make a move for Giannis, they make a move for Mara. The front office has done very well last 4 years building this roster. So fun times ahead.
1: J-Mac with the news.
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1: Top of the hour, not only Nick Wright, but I talked about this to start the show. How much fun yesterday was for me, you, the fans. People love big trades. Get the regulations out of the way. Stop with all these salaries have to match. Just like, let the league be fun. Here we are this week. We have a great NBA Finals, Spurs and Knicks, and the NFL steals yesterday's show and today's show largely because of massive trades. So, the NBA thinks tanking is just this historically ugly, awful situation. I don't. I think it's a one-year thing. This draft is great. Next year's draft is awful. There's 9 legitimate all NBA-ish level, all-star level players, and all these GMs are like, guys, we're bad. We have to get good. Tank. Like, I don't think tanking's the issue. I think load management's the issue. But yesterday's a prime example of people like, I know KD to the Warriors ticked people off, but the end result was one of the great teams in the history of basketball when KD was with the Warriors. Coming up next, rumors on LeBron, and I buy them. 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
7: So Tim Kawakami has been an excellent writer in the Bay Area for a long time. And, you know, it's the offseason for the Niners and the Warriors. So Tim's writing an article. It's fascinating to think about. Now, we know this for years, that LeBron loves Steph Curry. He's been asked multiple times on podcasts, who would you like to play with that you never have? It's always Curry. He also has a very good relationship with Draymond Green. They vacation together. So there's that. Also, LeBron is a really smart player. Steve Kerr is a really smart coach. LeBron fits their ecosystem. So Tim Kawakami this morning writes an article, LeBron plus the Warriors, a late marriage that might never be more convenient. I buy it. And there's a lot of reasons I buy it. First of all, he's a great fit. LeBron and Curry. LeBron has always been good playing with great shooters. Not only is he a tremendous passer, LeBron has a great sense of momentum and who's hot. Curry would love to play with LeBron and vice versa. Second, LeBron may be old, but he's rarely hurt on a team with old guys. This feels like it would be the Vegas residency stage of the Warriors. I'd get Draymond, I'd get Curry, I'd get LeBron, I'd get Butler, I'd get Pods, and then I'd get Moses Moody, Guy Santos off the bench, and the number 11 pick. Now, this is where it's very interesting, because you'd say, well, where are your bigs? Well, their offense is not big friendly, but I will say, if they have the 11th pick, and I looked at NBA mock drafts this morning, guess who the 11th pick is going to the Warriors? Adai Mara. I don't think he's going to drop to 11. I think he's going to get scooped up at 8 or 9 because of the Wemby reality. So my take is, would the Warriors take their late second round pick and their 11th and move up to like 8 or 9 and get Mara? Because I'm telling you, that is a real squad. Mara would come in, high intellect, Spaniard, great feet, tremendous passer, he'd get the game. Pods, Draymond, Curry, LeBron, Mara, and a couple of veteran guys, Moody and Santos. I mean, guys that have been around the ecosystem there off the bench. That's a real team. Now, are they going to beat Wemby or stop Wemby? No, but I'm telling you, outside of Giannis, who in the league right now do you like in a matchup against Wemby? And Mara's a real talent. So And there's a lot of different reasons that Tim Kawakami brings up. One of them is LeBron's not really getting the response he wants from the Lakers. And remember, they have new owners. They're not going to say it publicly. They're not going to disrespect him. But we've seen Rich.

0: Paul say some things publicly which would lead you to believe LeBron doesn't want to be treated like somebody's baggage. And we also know Luka, Redick, and Austin Reeves are the top three priorities for the Lakers and should be. Luka's in his prime. Austin's in his prime. And you can't let Austin Reeves walk and get nothing. So the Lakers also, you know, they may privately be like, it would be great. You know how in a breakup sometimes it's somebody wants it but doesn't want to hurt feelings or doesn't want to make it uncomfortable. It's you, not me. I think there's people in the building in Los Angeles that new owners wouldn't be the worst thing to see LeBron go. And I think the Warriors could pay him about $15 million. I'm not going to tell LeBron to take a pay cut. You guys do what you want with your money. But LeBron's a billionaire. It's very likely LeBron is thinking, I'm too damn good to retire. It's the Tom Brady issue. I may not be a favorite to win the Super Bowl, but I'm still top six in the league. I think that's where LeBron is on any given night. He's too good to retire. So why not go play Curry, Kerr, Draymond with a rim protector out of college? That feels real to me. That doesn't feel kooky at all. So, and you say, well, a lot of things have to work. We know this, and I think this is difficult for LeBron. When you're the man and run the league for 20 years, outside of Adam Silver, LeBron was running the league. And now, Lakers are kind of interested, not really long-term committed. I mean, you don't have to give up anything. He's a free agent. $15 million gets him. I don't know. Also, you fly that Gulfstream or that Citation 10 from San Francisco to L.A. Anytime you get an off day, it's a 40-minute flight. I don't know. Van Nuys is not that far. That airport's not that far from where LeBron lives. It feels like to me this would have legs. And I also think when you get older, there are things that matter a little bit less. Curry, Draymond, Kerr would make it easy. It'd be an easy lift for LeBron. You know what I mean? It's the resident stage. You could play 65 games. You'd play a lot of games at home. You'd feel loved because somebody would be going out to grab you. LeBron's going to have options. The Knicks could be interested if they get flushed out quickly by the Spurs. Don't think they will, but they could. Cleveland would love to have him. They got embarrassed. I doubt he'd go there. But, I mean, the Knicks, Cleveland, the Warriors show LeBron a little love. I don't think it's crazy. Like, at all, don't think it's crazy. Now, J-Mac's rolling his eyes on this. But things change. You and I know, here's what we know to be true. The Lakers, new owners, love Redick, love Luka. And they are absolutely committed to signing Austin Reeves. Mm-hmm. Outside of that, there are no guarantees. Mm-hmm. Do you think it's possible that the Lakers ownership would like to move out of the LeBron stage, but they don't want to break up? They don't want to be the team that does it.
1: That's interesting. So that would essentially be LeBron walked away from us, you know?
0: That's right.
1: We you know, hemmed and hawed and didn't come up with a decision quickly enough, and LeBron left us. So that would be a good out. But Colin, I see online, they're already starting with the new nicknames. You know, they used to be the Splash Brothers in the Bay Area. Now they're going to be the Sponge Bath Brothers because that's what old people do. Because this would be one of the oldest rosters, I believe, in NBA history. So another one, Steve Kerr coined the death lineup. This is going to be the life alert lineup because Jimmy Butler, Draymond, LeBron, Curry average like 37 years old or something insane like that.
0: All I know is this. If LeBron, Draymond, and Steph Curry are playing and there's a television and you turn it and you see them, you turning the channel?
1: Yes, for sure.
0: You're not turning the channel. If I was Adam Silver, I would love this.
1: Now, let me ask you, Colin. We just saw a series where a lot of young players picking up full court, going hard. The Warriors would be completely zagging while the league is getting young, tough, and the Warriors would be like, let's just get old and smart. Is that going to work? Are they for sure getting by Anthony Edwards and Giannis? Or Anthony Edwards and Kyrie or whatever?
0: No. Oklahoma City can't get through Wemby. We may be beginning this year an 8 to 12 year run

0: where Wemby and the Spurs are winning 4 to 8 titles. That's not crazy.
1: That's may not crazy. Win I mean, Magic Johnson, you talk about this. Didn't he go to the finals like 7 of 9 years or something? Something ridiculous.
0: Yeah, I mean, I don't think Wemby's going to go 6 for 6 or win 11 like Russell. I think there's too much global talent and there's too much parity, and the apron makes it impossible to keep all your good players. But, I mean, would you be shocked if I said in 10 years, Spurs have 5 titles? Or
1: not
0: four?
1: At all. Not at all. But to go back to the LeBron point, so Bronny's got one more year.
0: Yeah.
1: You know, with the Lakers. Obviously, you don't really care that much about the Bronny, but like losing LeBron, that's a big draw. Yesterday, you had your top LA stars and LeBron was top three. We might have been number two. I think
0: the Lakers always draw.
1: Has anybody actively gotten out of the LeBron business in the last 20 years?
0: Well,
1: nobody.
0: No, but the world's changed. Okay, these owners, I've said it before, these Dodger owners who bought the Lakers have let go of Cody Bellinger and Manny Machado and Scott Seager and Trey Turner. And I think Zach Greinke is, I forget. I mean, they've let go of all-stars, of guys that are going to get. Manny Machado likely will be a Hall of Famer if you look up in 20 years. And they've let them go. So this is, and again, with LeBron, there's some maintenance behind the scenes and there's leaks and there, I mean, stuff ends up magically, you know, on your Yahoo Sports or, you know, on your blogs or your podcast magically when LeBron's in a bad mood. And I love LeBron, but he is calculated and a bit manipulative with the media. And I can see the new owner saying, you know, we've been there, done that. We're moving on. On his terms, let him leave us.
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8: A surprise to many as the Browns traded star edge rusher Myles Garrett to the Rams for pass rusher Jared Verse and multiple draft picks, including a 2027 first-round pick. The Eagles sent wide receiver A.J. Brown to the Patriots. Giants bring back wide receiver Odell Beckham Jr. on a one-year deal. Hall of Fame basketball coach Rick Adelman has died at the age of 79. The fight for Lord Stanley Cup begins tonight between the Hurricanes and Golden Knights in Game 1 from Raleigh. Vegas center Mitch Marner on his dream of playing for the Cup.
9: I remember just sitting on the couch with my dad and my brother and just watching teams win the Stanley Cup and, you know, early 2000s and stuff like that, and just seeing them hoisted. And, you know, I think at that point I didn't know as many players as my dad, but obviously just seeing some of the legends do it was, you know, something that you dreamt of and something that you always wanted to do.
8: 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I'm Rhonda Moss.
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11: Okay, here we go. Welcome in. Hour 2, it's The Herd. Yesterday, you know, I was talking about this to start the show today, where the NFL makes it much easier to trade, and I think fans love trades. I know I do. I was freaking out yesterday. You know, the NFL's got red zone. The NBA's got red tape. You know, aprons and, you know, pick swaps and salaries have to match. Here we are. Nick Spurs about to play, and the NFL steals their universe because trading's easy.

And I've always thought the NBA, and I've said this for years, gets too worked up on tanking. The teams that want to do it, do it. You know, it's like getting worked up over speeding. People speed. Like speeding tickets can't be the be-all, end-all of law enforcement. Obviously, you don't want somebody driving 90 through a school zone, but get over it. People speed. People are not going to stay within the speed limit unless they're in a neighborhood or by a school district. It can't be that big of a priority. If a team's tanking, they're doing it because they want to get better. I like bad teams wanting to get better. So I just loved all the trades. And we've had, it used to be the NBA felt like the trade league. Now it's the NFL. So I just, here to me are the top 10 moves so far in the offseason. I'm not even including Trey Hendrickson to the Ravens or Malik Willis to the Dolphins. And I think those are tremendous moves. So number 10 is Kenneth Walker. Now, Walker is really good and had an unbelievable playoff run. And he is an area of need for the Chiefs. But he only averaged 60 yards a game in the regular season and wasn't always their red zone back. And he is a physical back that gets dinged up. So again, the postseason, Kenneth Walker knew his contract situation. He played banged up, and he was tremendous in the Super Bowl. But there's some injury stuff to be concerned about. I still like the move a lot for Kansas City. Number 9 would be Mike Evans to the Niners. Again, why is he this low? Injuries are an issue. I do think he's a grown-up and adds stability to a receiving core that's been high maintenance between Ayuk and Debo. You got Kittle coming off an injury, Christian McCaffrey, another massive workload. I like Mike Evans a lot. He's a Hall of Fame player. But again, like Kenneth Walker, there is an injury reality that we have to, wrap our brains around. Number 8, I think Kyler Murray to the Vikings is going to work. I don't think it's going to be 14 wins like Sam Darnold, but I could see it being 10. I think they have an elite coaching staff. I've told you, I think Brian Flores, best defensive coordinator in football. I love Kevin O'Connell, and I think they have good players. Left tackle, wide receiver, running back. I think they're really well run. I do. Now they have a new GM. But I also think sometimes people in life need a fresh start. I can't wait to watch this. Number 7, don't tell me Cleveland's terrible. Don't tell me Cleveland was a big loser yesterday. Cleveland has drafted so well the last several years. Jared Verse to the Browns. You get a cost-controlled pass rusher, a cost-controlled elite pass rusher. Those don't exist very much in the NFL. Now you got Mason Graham, Spencer Fanneau, Casey Concepcion, Harold Fannin, Quinshon Judkins, Jared Verse, Carson Schwessinger. Cleveland's got young talent everywhere. I love this move for Cleveland. Number 6, DJ Moore to the Buffalo Bills. Listen. It allows the rest of Buffalo's pass catchers to play complementary roles. Coleman, Shakir, Dawson Knox, Kincaid, and that's what they are. They're number 2 outlets. And so it's like getting an ace pitcher. Everybody moves down in the rotation. DJ Moore, smart, veteran, durable, tough. I think Chicago's going to miss him more than people think. Again, I'm not putting him in the Jamar Chase class, but he's a pro who plays through pain. He's durable. He doesn't miss starts. And I think the Bears are going to miss him a little bit. A number 5, Trent McDuffie, a physical corner. He's going to create fumbles. He's going to get sacks. He's just a great player who's very okay tackling and mixing it up. A physical corner. He also, like Walker to the Chiefs, he's in his prime and he addresses a massive need. They were bad at corner last year. So, he was worth the first round pick. Number 4, I would say Jalen Waddle to the Broncos. Everybody always talks about his durability concerns. He's missed 7 games in 5 years. I don't worry about it. And he gives them a number 1 receiver. Now, I think Cortland Sutton is underrated, but we have to be honest about what the NFL has become. It's become more of a wide receiver league. I used to call him icing on the cake. It does matter. I mean, JSN is a big reason the Seahawks got to the Super Bowl. And Puka Nacua and Davante Adams are a big reason the Rams were in the NFC Championship. So I think Jalen Waddle is going to be a big deal, especially with Sean Payton's play design. I think he's going to be excellent. Number 3, A.J. Brown to the Patriots.
This guy has been

0: hyper-productive with Ryan Tannehill and Jalen Hurts when Tennessee was the number two rush percentage offense in the league and Philadelphia with Saquon is the number two rush offense. So he's basically played in run-centric offenses with quarterbacks we don't love throwing the ball down the field, and now he gets Drake May. Fantasy football guys, draft A.J. Brown. Number two, most underrated pick in the offseason, Tyler Linderbaum to the Raiders. I have told all my GM friends, why don't you guys value centers? They set the protection. I mean, there's three centers in this league that are amazing. You know, Creed Humphrey, obviously, Kansas State. Linderbaum, for a rookie quarterback, they had the worst rated O-line or near the bottom in the league. I think he is a massive get for the Raiders. Stabilizes that interior O-line. Number one, five straight seasons with 14 sacks, Myles Garrett. I've been talking about this since the trade yesterday. What's really interesting is Cleveland was a bad team that rarely led in the fourth quarter. So think about how productive Garrett was with very few sack opportunities under 7 minutes left. Teams that played the Browns were running the clock out. Three-step drop, get it out. Secure reception. Now the Rams probably lead 13 of their 17 regular season games in the fourth. And the Rams were second in the NFL in creating third and sevens. So the sack opportunities are going to go through the roof for Myles Garrett. When you, like I always say with Max Crosby, how the hell does Max Crosby get that many sacks? The Raiders are getting blown out. Fourth quarter, teams are running the clock out. He doesn't even have opportunities to get sacks. All right. I know Nick Wright's not going to like where I put Kenneth Walker. I can tell you that right now. First things first, Nick Wright, our friend. All right, let's bring him on. I'm Nick Wright.
1: You sound almost disappointed to see me. All right, before I even get to the Kenneth Walker part, I'm old enough to remember, and I don't know if we can throw up your list again, just have it between us so we can both look at it. I'm old enough to remember when Colin Cowherd called wide receivers the icing on the cake.
0: Yeah.
1: And now you're just a flutter over them. You just can't get enough of paying a lot for, in Mike Evans, DJ Moore, and AJ Brown's case, aging wide receivers. So that's the first thing. That is just noteworthy to me.
0: Yeah.
1: Secondarily, I think you are wild. DJ Moore, if the Bills hadn't traded him, was going to be the fifth option on the, if the Bears hadn't traded him, going to be the fifth option on the Bears this coming year. I think he had 600 yards last year. And I don't know how much you're incorporating what teams gave up, because for your first, third, fourth, fifth, sixth, seventh was part of a trade. You had to trade away assets. I like the old-fashioned free agency acquisition. Yeah. Keep my draft pick. So I like Linderbaum, even though they paid a king's ransom. So I don't hate the list. It's a little new age for me with how much you like the wide receivers. But I do want to, let me give you this, the case for Kenneth Walker being more impactful than you're making him out to be. It's not that he necessarily in a vacuum is a better running back than Jalen Waddle is wide receiver. That's not the argument. The argument is the Chiefs last year had the least threatening running back room in the entire NFL.
0: True.
1: And so just going from bottom of the barrel in the league to even if he just puts them at 10th in the league, that upgrade is so massive in the way teams are going to have to defend Kansas City. So I think Walker is going to, I think Walker in Kansas City will make a bigger impact than Jalen Waddle in Denver, even if Jalen Waddle is a better player than Kenneth Walker, just because of what the Chiefs didn't have there last year.
0: That's fair.
1: How teams are going to have to respect the run. That's all.
0: Yeah, I think Walker's a little more brittle than Waddle. Walker gets, I watched Walker at Michigan State. I loved him. I worry about Walker a little bit here, and I don't know him, but I worry a little bit when Walker's dinged up and then all of a sudden he's the spry and healthy in the playoff run, knowing he's going to potentially go to market, and he had his best stretch ever You know, it's I worry a little bit about that because. What?

0: And what's fair is the history started, the history of paying top of the market for Super Bowl MVPs typically does not go well. So I totally understand that. I just think last year, by about week eight, teams were like, it does not matter if you are in a run fit, run personnel. We are only defending the pass. Hand it off to Isaiah Pacheco or Kareem Hunt for 2 yards if you wish. And I just think it's going to be such a clearer picture for Mahomes if teams actually have to respect the run. Now, Walker's got to stay healthy and stay motivated. Guys in Kansas City tend to stay motivated, so we'll see. But that's it. Otherwise, I got no issue with the list.
1: So yesterday, I said this to start the show today, is the NFL doesn't get in the way of fun. They tweak their rules, like the catch rule, if it's getting in the way of fun. They make trading incredibly easy. There's no pick swaps, and you got to match salaries. You want to trade? Make a trade. And I think yesterday was so much fun. I know it was fun for you. It was so much fun for me.
0: Yeah.
1: It's interesting. I was telling my wife about this. She didn't follow sports. And I said, basically, the Rams said, this is a little bit what the Warriors said. Listen, we don't know. We're going to just, everything's on Stafford's timeline. So the truth is, a weird pick with a quarterback. McDuffie, the Rams did not value cornerbacks. I mean, they moved off Jalen Ramsey. So the McDuffie move was interesting. And then Myles Garrett, is there a realistic argument that they're really building around 2 years of Stafford, who has a history of taking shots? He's the last old quarterback that will just stand in the pocket and get rocked. Is there anything about that trade you don't like?
0: No, my gut reaction is I think it's good for both sides. I understand it. And I think Myles Garrett, it's on the board that he's got another 5 elite years in him. Like you talk about, he was the best player in the nation as a high schooler. He was the best player in the nation at Texas A&M. He's coming to the NFL and has the all-time record for consecutive double digits or 12 sack seasons. And we just saw him set the sack record playing for a team, as you mentioned, that never had the lead. Like, he was in the most adverse situation for a pass rusher and still set the sack record. So I don't hate the trade at all. I do think what I think is clear and what you might be getting at is I see no scenario where the Browns regret this. I think the Browns are like, we got a young stud pass rusher.
1: Yeah.
0: We got another first-round pick, a second and a third. We clean up our books. We're not ready to win right now anyway. Now, they got a hit on the picks, but that would be the case no matter what. I think there is no scenario where the Browns are like, wish we hadn't done this. There is a scenario where the Rams regret this. I don't think it's the likely scenario, but the scenario of if Stafford, to your point, gets dinged or if they just come up short and then they go, if in 2 years Ty Simpson's their guy and he's not really the guy and it's like, man, we don't have a way out of this and we've mortgaged so much of the future. And it's not, keep in mind again, if we're going 2-3 years down the road, it's not just that you don't have these draft picks, it's that the picks you've traded in the past or for McDuffie or for Miles this coming year, 3 years down the road, those guys would be entering their prime. You don't have your young core of your team. So it is a risk, but I applaud the Rams for taking the risk. And don't you think that this now informs the Ty Simpson draft pick? That they knew this was possible, so they're like, we're not going to be able to draft a quarterback replacement down the road, so we have to do it now because they thought they were making a huge splash a couple months later with Myles Garrett.
1: Yeah, there was a story yesterday, Nick, where when Cleveland redid Myles Garrett contract in March, the Rams became super interested a month before the draft. So I do think they looked
0: down. That's what makes sense.
1: Okay, so I said this. I try not to be a fan, but there are sometimes I can always tell when I'm a fan and I'm rooting, I get nervous because I usually watch sports. I watch the Red Zone. I'm not getting nervous. Even the Super Bowl, I picked the Patriots to be the surprise team in the league. I'm from the Northwest. It was like I wasn't nervous. Whoever won, I was happy. But I'm watching the Spurs, Oklahoma City. Second half, I'm nervous. I want the Spurs to win. I think Nick Spurs feels gigantic, and I'm literally a fan. I'm like, it's officiating's terrible. And I'm like, God, I've become a fan. And I got to tell you,

0: I think the Knicks match up very well with them. But I said yesterday, is Wemby going to become so good that the MJ LeBron debate is pointless? We're arguing about second. He played Gobert off the floor. Holmgren's a great player, disintegrated. Are we looking at the beginning of a 9, 10, 11 finals player that starts now, not later?
1: I mean, maybe. It is certain this playoff run was the first time he actually started to be on the trajectory of the greatest players ever. And if he wins the title here, then he is accelerated past the trajectory of LeBron and Jordan. It actually is the trajectory of Kareem. Kareem in year two was scoring champ, MVP, best player in the league, and won the title. Yep. Now, so LeBron at Wemby's age was in the finals, but lost. Jordan at Wemby's age was the third pick of the draft, but obviously Jordan then by year seven ripped off 6 championships in 8 years. So it's all slightly different paths. I am not as interested in the, in 12 years, is Wemby gonna render these conversations moot as other people? Just because it feels to me, just off the back of, the back of my hand, in the last half decade, we have had the following at least brief conversations. Is Giannis going to become one of the 5 greatest players ever? Is Joker going to be better than Stephen Bird? Are the Celtics with Tatum and Brown going to reel off 3 championships? Is Shea the next Michael freaking Jordan and the Thunder or this unstoppable force? Now we're to a point where the team hasn't yet even won their first title. And we're like, what's it going to mean when he wins 5 in a row? So I would pump the brakes on that a bit. Yeah. I also will say this. I think everybody looks at this as, oh my God, this is the Knicks' opportunity.
0: Yeah.
1: And it does. And I think the Knicks are going to win. I think the Knicks have been the best team in the league for a month. They've blown everyone out. They're healthier. They're more rested, all of that. But it does warrant mentioning this, Colin. It feels like, and I would bet on, the Spurs are going to be there a bunch of times. But Hakeem made the finals in his second year, did not get back for 8 more years, and in the meantime demanded a trade. They didn't give it to him, but he demanded one. LeBron made the finals at age 22, did not make the finals again with Cleveland until he left and came back 8 years later. Luka made the finals at 24. They traded him the following year. D-Wade made the finals and won the championship in year 3. They then bottomed out before LeBron came there. It always feels like, oh my God, this guy will just keep getting there. Would anyone have believed 5 years ago that Giannis, when he made the finals, I think, at 25 and was scored 50 to win the title, he won't come close again as a Buck? So I only say that for this reason. This is just as critical for the Spurs as for the Knicks. Nobody is guaranteed to be right back in it. And I would argue the Spurs, certainly moving forward, have the tougher road to get back to the finals because the West feels so much more stacked than the East.
0: I want to end with this because a lot of your branding is LeBron. And I think it's Tim Kawakami is a longtime Bay Area writer. And I think this is really, it's really interesting, is that, these new owners, they have a history. They will move off great players.
2: Sure.
0: Manny Machado, Trey Turner, Scott Seager, like great, great all-star level, batting champion, Hall of Fame talent guys. And I think there's no question that J.J. Redick, Luka, they believe, if you had to pick 2, that's the future. Austin Reeves, you can't let him walk for nothing. I think they want a team-friendly deal, but you have to prioritize that. Corey Seager. But here's my thing. LeBron's been, has monetized his brand as well as anybody. Kudos to him. But he could end up with the Warriors, and I do not believe, whether it's the right move or not, it would crush the new owners. That I think privately, they'd kind of like to get out of the business. Lakers sell out games regardless.

0: and LeBron, Curry, Draymond, Pods. 11th pick is a Dimara, a big that potentially can fit into the ecosystem. Sure. I look at it and I think LeBron, Curry, Draymond are friends. It's Tim Kawakami throws it out there, and I'm like, it doesn't sound crazy to me.
1: Listen, our pal Bill Simmons has been talking, at least, you know, hinting at this for a while, that he thinks that's a real possibility. I think it is. I wouldn't write it off. I don't think that team would be good enough to win the title that you laid out there.
0: Yeah,
1: now,
0: no.
1: if they would have to make significant other moves and have a lot of things happen, it would be fun. It would be interesting. I would like to watch them play. So if LeBron's leaving the Lakers, the Cavs, if they can find a way, if they, you know, they extend Harden and then at the deadline move Harden, because it doesn't make sense for LeBron and Harden to be on the same team. That's interesting to me. The Warriors be interesting to me. But I want to say one thing about LeBron and the Lakers quickly. If the new owners are super excited about getting out of the LeBron James business, then they're not quite as sharp as I think they are. He once again showed you this postseason. He is the best old guy in the league. He once again showed you this postseason that he can, for moments of time or games or stretches, still be the driving force to winning at the, during the NBA playoffs. And he is still, at 41 years old, just better than Austin Reeves. I understand Austin Reeves has so much more time and it's a long-term deal, so you want to keep him. But it is going to be very difficult for next year. I'm not talking long-term. I'm saying for next year, for the Lakers to be better off by letting LeBron James walk for nothing. And if their thought process is, all right, well, next year we're reforming it, and then the year after we go for it, you're just squandering. The first year with Luka, they tried to trade for a center, called it off. This year, they were all focused on keeping cap flexibility for the following year, and then everybody got hurt. If next year's a tweak, all of a sudden, if I'm like, you're a Laker fan, you're like, we've had Luka for 4 playoff runs, and we haven't had a playoff run yet, it would be risky. I know it's weird because LeBron's old. He still is the second best player on your team. And there's not another team in basketball that thinks it's good business to just let the second best player walk for nothing. Maybe they'll do it, but I would be very hesitant to do that if I were the Lakers.
0: Nick Wright, first things first after us. My friend, it's always good to see you. Can't wait for the finals. I too think the Knicks are going to give the Spurs some trouble. I'm not sure if they win it, but I do think it's a 6 or a 7 game. I think it's a really, really good series. Good seeing you, buddy.
1: Well, great seeing you. Talk to you later, Colin. Bye.
0: All right. Yeah, I think it's going to be a real series. And I think for a lot of reasons, they're red hot. It all comes down to what we've talked about is how legit is the Knicks run. The East was, Atlanta was a bad team all year. I mean, shocker. A Harden team was awful in the playoffs. Shocker. Embiid couldn't play in a couple of games in the series. It's the East. For whatever reasons, it's just not very good. Almost 30 years ago, scientist Gary Kehoe drank a cup of tea with a strange mushroom floating in it. 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
18: 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Julian Edelman, former Patriot, joining us as A.J. Brown is going to New England. He is a great fit. It is, you know, it's interesting. If Philadelphia is going to be fine, but I think A.J. Brown is one of those players that I compared it earlier to Saquon Barkley. We all knew Saquon Barkley was really good with the Giants. He became great with the Eagles. Better fit, better supporting cast. I mean, A.J. Brown has been wildly productive with run-centric Tennessee and run-centric Philadelphia. I think his numbers are going to pop with the Patriots. J-Mac with the news.
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22: I got a mystery for you here, Colin. So we got the NBA Finals starting tomorrow night. Everybody's geeked. Everybody knows that Wemby is the favorite to win the Finals MVP. That's obvious. You don't want to bet Wemby to win the Finals MVP. But would you guess who's second, third, and fourth? This surprised me when they just brought it to me. The odds. We know Wemby's the best player in the league.
18: Okay, Jalen Brunson.
22: Jalen
18: second.
22: Brunson is two.
18: Stephon Castle, three.
22: No.
18: Karl Anthony Towns.
22: Correct. Karl Anthony Towns is three. Guess who's four? Yeah. Now he's like, oh, McIntyre's in my head. What is
18: okay.
22: it?
18: What's his is it OG?
22: OG Anunoby. Plus 4,000. What? I love those odds on OG. So Wemby won, but then the next three favorites for Finals MVP are Knicks? I'm just trying to talk through this exercise. I don't think the Spurs are that top heavy. But by the way, they had seven guys in double figures in game seven.
18: Well, I mean, Dylan Harper is great, but he comes off the bench. So.
22: And they're not going to give him MVP, right? He's 20 years old. It is interesting. I think the Knicks have more firepower than the Spurs. I thought I was on an island here. I think I just heard Nick say he likes the Knicks. I'm excluding New York media from this, obviously, but I recorded my pod with the New York writer. He doesn't think this is crazy. OG Anunoby plus 4,000? He's going to match up with Wemby a lot in this series.
18: OG is on a short list of the best two-way players in the league. He's top. You ask GMs about OG. You ask coaches about OG. He's a really respected player. I think he's a little bit of the secret sauce that you can match him up against the big. I mean, he does everything. He can hit threes. He can rebound. He can defend. He's a power player. He can play finesse. OG's a great NBA player. They kind of stole him from Toronto.
22: Well, and they could only afford him because Brunson took $113 million less
18: that's right.
22: with his deal. But there is a parallel. Remember I brought this up, the whole

0: People are selling the Knicks short. This whole, listen, I didn't want to jump in when you were doing that Draymond Green bit. You know, the Knicks are supposed to come out of the East. I looked up the odds before the playoffs. A mere 6 weeks ago, the Celtics were heavy favorites. The Cavs were the second favorites.
1: Yes.
0: Then the Knicks. So they weren't supposed to come out. Like, the Knicks have played out of their mind now for 6 weeks.
2: And that's why people ask a question that I think is fair is some of this, Cleveland's a mess. They had a terrible defensive backcourt, so that was a bad matchup against Brunson. Philadelphia was a mess all year. I mean, they were playing level. They just got healthy at the end, but they didn't play together that much. Yeah. And Atlanta stunk. They were sub 500 in March. So again, it's not that I don't respect the Knicks, but you look at who they beat and you're like, oh, it's pretty weak. The most impressive thing about the Spurs to me, not only did they beat Oklahoma City, which I'm not sure the Knicks could do, they flushed Minnesota out. Minnesota's roster, the construction of that roster is much like the Knicks. There's a little bit of everything, and they flushed them out. There were some non-competitive games.
0: Yeah.
2: So I when I looked at that line, I thought it was going to be like a one-point spread, and it's 4.5. And you know, you and I know, the Knicks are not going to have a great first quarter. It's gone, you know, they're Oklahoma City, San Antonio, that intensity will feed into Wednesday's game one. The Spurs will have a very good first half. Yeah. Will they have the energy for the second half against the Knicks? But you would guess San Antonio is going to jump out to a lead and be the better team early in that game one.
0: Yeah, I am curious, you know, real quick on Karl Anthony Towns. So he seems cool. How about this stat, Colin? I looked this up on the numbers. He's taken the fewest amount of shots per game of the Knicks starters. Karl Anthony Towns. I know that's going to sit fine when you win 11 in a row. Oh, I'm cool taking a step back to Josh Hart. What's going to happen if they face adversity down 2-0 in the series? Is Karl Anthony Towns going to be like, I got to get back to being me? That's my one concern is Kat. And like, it's fine to fit into a role when things are rolling. But when you get, you know, what's a classic line from boxing? Everybody has a game plan till you get punched in the face. And then it's like, well, Kat, are you cool taking 9 shots a game? When you were like a volume scorer, you were one of the best scorers in the league. So there's so many good subplots. I know the NFL's hot right now, but when the finals start, we're going to be geeked. Let's go back, Colin, to the NFL. And Myles Garrett's obviously big move to the Rams. Much is being made of the Browns. I said they were tanking. Some seem to disagree. I think they're doing the Jets model, right? Let's get as many good young players and picks as we can. Figure out the quarterback later. We're not going to the Super Bowl. We're not a wild card team. Let's just get good players. Jared Verse is a great player. Here's Browns GM Andrew Berry really glazing Jared Verse.
3: Jared Verse, he's obviously a huge part of this return for us. You know, Jared is an outstanding football player. Former Defensive Rookie of the Year, 2-time original ballot Pro Bowler. He's a perfect DNA match for our attacking front. We are really, really excited to add him to our team. He allows us to continue to play defense as a high level, which has been our standard over the past several seasons. And we're really excited to welcome him into the organization.
2: Yeah, I think all of that's true. I think Cleveland has to feel, if we did a poll and said, take every team in the NFL, show me your best 7 players, 24 or younger. Cleveland's got an argument. They're in a very, I mean, the Rams are in that too, but Fannin, Schlesinger, Verse, Concepcion's going to be a big hit.
0: He's
2: that
0: good.
2: Running back from Ohio State, Judkins. Like they
0: got guys.
2: Fano, the right tackle. Cleveland's got 7 or 8 potentially exceptional players, and none of them are getting paid right now.
0: Yeah.
2: So when they want to spend money, and if they get the quarterback right next year, I still think Shadur is better than people think. If you're in Cleveland today and you got a first, a second, and a third, and a star pass rusher for basically cost control for the next 2 years, you gotta feel pretty good if you're a Cleveland Browns fan.
0: Again, honestly, I think the Browns are in good shape. I know people don't want to hear that. The thing is, and Colin, I know people don't like hearing this tanking stuff. When you're just like, hey, Shadur, Deshaun Watson, whoever wins quarterback, I don't care. Doesn't matter. We're winning 4 or 5 games. That's it. But you can see the shell forming, and this is what Seattle did. They had the shell. They had all these good players, but Geno Smith didn't deliver. Enter Sam Darnold. So I think if the Browns, if they happen to get a top 2,

0: pick and they're losing 30-0 in December?
1: I'm excited. I look at this schedule. I'm sorry. Cleveland's not going to win one or two games or 3-4. They play the Jets. I mean, look at the schedule. The Titans, the Saints. They play the Raiders. We don't know. I mean, Cincinnati twice is Atlanta.
0: So what are you
1: we
0: saying?
1: We don't know if the Giants or the Cleveland's going to win 7 games.
0: Oh, that's great news. Wow, that is excellent news. And you're going to play themselves out of a quarterback.
1: I'm sorry, but Cleveland's GM, this thing, good. And I'm telling you, Shedeur Sanders, I watched Cleveland last year with Flacco beat Green Bay. And Green Bay is a pretty good football team. And they're better now than they were. Because Myles Garrett, Jared Verse, obviously Garrett's better, but how important was he when you were trailing games in the fourth?
0: All right, let's wrap up with the New York Giants, your team of destiny this year. Although it's starting to feel a little wobbly there. I notice you're not as puffing your chest out as you used to. Yesterday, they signed 3 receivers, OBJ, Juju Smith-Schuster, and the immortal Braxton Berrios. And at some point, people are like, oh, we got all these guys. Wait a minute, what's the real story here? Oh, Malik Nabers is cooked. So, you know, there are legitimate concerns. I mean, he had a cleanup, they're calling it, in April. But to sign 3 guys, Colin, Juju Smith-Schuster is going to his 4th team in 6 years. Braxton Berrios is like more famous on Instagram than on the football field.
1: Well, this is what the Chiefs have been doing since they let Tyreek Hill go, is, you know, just finding guys that they can bring in and out of their system. It can work. It's not ideal. But I think there's a lot of receiving talent out there. I'll say it again. The Malachi Fields that the Giants got from Notre Dame is going to be productive as a rookie. That's a really he'll end up being, over the course of time, the more reliable, dependable, productive player than Nabers, because he won't get banged up. That's my hot take. J-Mac with the news.
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2: The Herd Lie News.
1: Why the A.J. 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
17: I think one of the hardest things to do for rich guys or successful people is to admit, I made a huge mistake. And once you draft, like the Patriots did, a top 10 quarterback, and you know he's good, your job is to protect him and elevate him fast when he's on that rookie contract. So they hire Gerard Mayo, and he's a disaster. Boom, Robert Kraft gets rid of him. Like, we're not going to get stubborn. It didn't work. It's over. So the Patriots have done what the Bears did. You know, the Bears, they get Caleb Williams. They're like, yeah, Eberflus, not working. Boom, Ben Johnson. And they start stockpiling wide receiver, offensive line, and tight end talent. Sean Payton did this, even dealing with the Russell Wilson contract. First thing he did, fix the O-line immediately for Bo and get Bo Nix. So if you look at it, it doesn't seem that difficult. First thing, they get rid of Gerard Mayo. They made a mistake. So they bring in Josh McDaniels, Rabel. And then they draft, last year, they draft the left tackle with their first pick, second pick, running back. And then this year, they go back to the offensive line. Then they add Romeo Doubs and A.J. Brown yesterday, the latter yesterday. So again, it's not that hard. When you get a top 10 quarterback on that rookie

0: contract. You know, young quarterbacks are like young kids. The smoother the first 7 to 8 years of their life, the greater the chance they'll be successful adults. And the Chargers got Justin Herbert. They fiddled around for 4 years until they finally paid a coach. They wasted 4 years of Justin Herbert's career. The Cincinnati Bengals, we're going into year 7 with Joe Burrow. They still have never given him a legitimate big-time offensive line. So I just appreciate what the Bears did with Caleb. Luther Burden, Loveland the tight end, Roma Dunze. You know, let's fix the offensive line. That's what Sean Payton did. Let's get the O-line right. Let's go get Jaylen Waddle. Let's draft wide receivers. Harvey, the running back in the second round. It doesn't seem that difficult. Just get out of your own way. But there are teams, and I love the Chargers, but they fiddled around for 4 years hiring assistants. Just go get Harbaugh. Go get a proven head coach. And the Bengals, can you just go, you know, just go spend money and go buy the best left tackle in the world that's available. Just give Burrow a break. So I mean, A.J. Brown, to me, changes everything with this offense. Here's Mike Vrabel yesterday.
1: Just trying to improve our football team every possible way. You know, give our offense multiple weapons to build on what we did last year. I don't know what happened. I'm not trying to figure out what happened in Philadelphia. I'm trying to focus on what's going to happen here and trying to get him acclimated to what we do and how we do it.
0: So, I mean, listen, Patrick Mahomes may be the most talented quarterback ever. Some will argue that on a short list. But Andy Reid, Travis Kelce in his prime, Tyreek Hill in his prime, ensured some level of success, and Alex Smith in the quarterback room for a year. So, and I think Mahomes is great, but I've said if you just flipped Burrow and Mahomes' circumstances, Burrow's got more trophies. I'm not sure if Patrick does. So there is a lot of circumstance here. I've said forever in my business, don't chase money, chase management. There's a sea of money. There's a finite amount of quality, non-meddling management in broadcasting. And I think I appreciate what the Patriots have done. They followed sort of the Peyton. When McVay got to L.A., remember that? He took over that mess with Jeff Fisher. First thing, spent a fortune on a left tackle, Andrew Whitworth. Let's get the O-line fixed, right? And let's have a grown-up staff. Let's give money to offense. Let's protect Jared Goff, who's not highly mobile. So I just appreciate the swings by the Patriots because I think they've got a lot of complementary offensive players. They've got a lot of good running backs and Hunter Henry, good tight ends. They don't have a go-to number one that you have to roll coverage over. AJ is going to change the way you defend them and play them. It's going to be a little like Randy Moss. It's just going to open up doors for everybody else. And I don't think AJ's Randy. Randy's maybe the most talented receiver I've ever seen. But AJ Brown, top 4 yards and touchdowns in 2 run-centric offenses. He is going to pop in New England.
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3: Prize to many as the Browns traded star edge rusher Myles Garrett to the Rams for pass rusher Jared Verse and multiple draft picks, including a 2027 first-round pick. The Eagles sent wide receiver A.J. Brown to the Patriots. Giants bring back wide receiver Odell Beckham Jr. on a one-year deal. Hall of Fame basketball coach Rick Adelman has died at the age of 79. The fight for Lord Stanley Cup begins tonight between the Hurricanes and Golden Knights in Game 1 from Raleigh. Vegas center Mitch Marner on his dream of playing for the Cup.
4: I remember just sitting on the couch with my dad and my brother and just watching teams win the Stanley Cup in, you know, early 2000s and stuff like that, and just seeing them hoist it. And, you know, I think at that point I didn't know as many players as my dad, but obviously just seeing some of the legends do it was, you know, something that you dreamt of and something that you always wanted to do.
3: Both teams seeking their second championship. That's sports. I'm Rhonda Moss.
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5: Okay, here we go. World Cup starts next week. Big NFL trades yesterday. Julian Edelman stopping by today. So fired up for the World Cup. Starts next week. We're going to have a great week. Kickoff week on this show for the World Cup next week. I'm so fired up. Yesterday, right in the middle of our show, two blockbuster deals. Myles Garrett going to the Rams, already a Super Bowl favorite. A.J. Brown, who grew up wanting to be a Patriots fan, now he's a Patriot. And these kind of trades are exciting for everybody in any sport. But nowadays, they're happening much more in the NFL than they are in the NBA. Sports should be fun. I mean, it's a business, but I'm involved in a business. It's fun. It should be fun to come to work, right? I mean, in a funny business like comedy, take it seriously. In a serious business, you got to have a sense of humor, lighten it up. And yesterday, and the NFL is number one in this country for a lot of reasons. I think we've become an event culture. And, you know, one game a week as we're more distracted on our phones, all the platforms, you know, football's kind of built for us now. But they also do a lot of really smart things. Like, for instance, they stay away from politics. I know the media loves when politics and sports are conjoined. The public doesn't. Most people go to games for escapism. They'll get their politics somewhere else. NFL's pretty good at staying out of that space. They constantly tweak their rules. They're never rigid or worried about 1950 or 60. The catch, the PAT, the kickoff, they're always tweaking stuff, the rules committee. But more than anything, the NFL doesn't get in the way of fun. Yesterday was fun. It was easy to play along. Hey, Myles Garrett to the Rams and Jared Verse and three really good picks to the Browns. The NBA, I mean, between the second apron, the first apron, Google first apron NBA and see what comes up. The more you read about it, the less I understand about it. The Larry Bird exceptions, pick swaps. Now they've got an anti-tanking 3-2-1. Try to figure it out. It's confusing. It's hard to follow. This is sports. Mid-level exceptions, four teams, trades, pick swaps. Yesterday was, hey, did you hear about the big trade? Great player Browns goes to a great team Rams.

0: Rams. And then really good young player Rams and a bunch of picks go to the Browns. And everybody can play along. We're not talking about the Larry Bird exception. Or pick swaps. I mean, they've even got like anti-tanking stuff now. It's so much. And because, and you see this in states like California, when you have a lot of bureaucracy and regulations, it's tough on business. It's tough to get houses built, tough to get those solar panels put in. Well, it's the same thing in the NBA. They've got so many restrictions and so much bureaucracy that it's made trades very rare in the NBA. It feels like when I was a kid or I was younger, there was massive NBA trades. I mean, we're talking about Giannis. We'll probably talk about the Giannis deal till next trading deadline. It'll never happen. You just don't see a lot of trades. There's so much bureaucracy, so many swaps and picks, and the salaries have to match. You're getting in the way of fun. The NFL, big trades, easy to digest, and they make it so easy that general managers in the NFL, I mean, the Rams, the Browns redid a deal on Miles Garrett's contract, and the Rams in March were like, all right, let's go. They decided in March it even affected their draft picks. So sports should be fun. The NBA has got so much bureaucracy and so many regulations and salaries have to match that nobody makes trades. Fans love trades. I mean, yesterday was one of the great 90 minutes at the end of a program we've ever had because everybody can play along. Great player goes to great team. Good young player goes to rebuilding team. And here's some picks. And I didn't have to worry about swaps and salaries matching and cap sheet regulations and anti-tanking bureaucracy, which I can't figure out. Go ahead. I'm not a chef. I don't know what this apron stuff means. I went online. I read it. It's still confusing. Here's former Ram O-lineman Rob Havenstein on the Miles Garrett to the Rams move.
1: As good as Jared has been for the Rams over these last past 2 years, you know, you get to upgrade at that position. Obviously, you spend a lot to do it, but this kind of goes into, you know, the Rams. It's such an interesting offseason, Aaron, because it's, you know, you go first round and you go draft a quarterback that, you know, you just have reigning NFL MVP Matthew Stafford, and then all of a sudden you make a splash play like this. And, you know, my initial thought was, you know, hey, we're, the Rams are trying to win now, and they're trying to win in the future, and they're just trying to win the whole time.
0: Yep, it's a very good organization. Now, the other move that happened right after, we talked about this for months and months. Everybody, a couple years ago, I had said on this show, they should trade A.J. Brown in Philadelphia. I'm not sure he fits the scheme. Jalen Hurts can't get the ball to him. He's obviously frustrated. They've got plenty of good players around him. A.J. Brown deserves a great pocket quarterback. Well, he got one yesterday. He got traded to New England in the worst-kept secret in the NFL, and Drake May is by far and away the best pocket quarterback and the best quarterback talent A.J. Brown's ever had. So there's a lot of different angles to this. First of all, Philadelphia is going to be fine. They couldn't get the ball to him anyway. Jalen Hurts has struggled for years to get the ball to him. They have Saquon Barkley. They've got better-than-average tight ends. They already rebuilt their wide receiving core. Mekhi Lemon's going to be a big productive player for them. Devontae Smith, Wicks out of Green Bay. Philadelphia is going to be fine. The roster's absolutely fantastic. So this is a trade I would have made years ago. I thought it was distracting last year. I also think, what does this do for the Patriots? Well, he changes the way everybody is going to be facing New England, because when you bring in a star pitcher or a star wide receiver, you go back to Randy Moss and the Patriots, it helps the tight ends. You can't cheat. It helps the run game. So A.J. Brown is going to fundamentally change the offense for New England. And I think what's amazing about A.J. Brown, since he entered the league, he is top four in yards and receiving touchdowns, which is unbelievable because in Tennessee they had Derrick Henry and they were the number two run percentage team in the NFL. And then he goes to Philadelphia with Saquon Barkley and they're the number two rush team in the NFL. So he has been insanely productive in two run-heavy offenses with what I would consider to be pretty average pocket quarterbacks, Jalen Hurts and Ryan Tannehill. So now he is the perfect icing to the New England cake. The O-line there is not as good as Philadelphia, but Drake May can see over it. I think he's going to be super productive. And Vrabel loved him in Tennessee. I remember when he got moved out of Tennessee, Vrabel went to the podium and literally was beside himself. Like, they didn't have an answer. And by the way, Vrabel knew he was in trouble because Tennessee, for whatever reason,

0: Always feels like they're a receiver or a tight end shy. A.J. Brown left. Their offense, Brable, Titans, never felt the same. So here's A.J., now a Patriot, on his reunion with Mike.
1: I mess up in practice. He's like, get out. Yeah, like, I'm like, bro, just one time? Like, you're like, no. But he was just pushing me just to focus on the little things, the details. And, you know, he was holding me accountable. And we just grew close over the years. And, you know, my family became his family became my family. You know, we looked out for each other.
2: First text he fired off to you when he found out it was a go.
1: Get open and catch the ball. That's what he always said.
2: Get open and catch the ball. That's all you got to do.
0: I mean, it's interesting. A.J. Brown, and it's, sports can be cruel. Like, you come out of college, you work really hard, you're totally committed, and you go to the worst teams. And so, you know, when guys like Kevin Durant, you know, are in Oklahoma City and decide, I'm going to go somewhere else. Now, I don't have to agree with all of Kevin Durant's moves, but I get it. He didn't have a choice. First, it was Seattle, and then they moved to Oklahoma City, and then he didn't get the ball enough. And then I get when players move. A.J. Brown is one of those pro athletes, and eventually it almost always works out. That, you know, if you're great, Matt Stafford, eventually he got to the Rams. He got a great coach. It almost always works out. And A.J. Brown is one of those guys where he's played on two teams, Philadelphia and Tennessee, that are heavy run teams. It would be like Steph Curry and the Warriors constantly pounding the ball to the paint and not letting Steph shoot. So A.J. Brown, I think, could have a major spike in production. And you may not get drafted to the team you want. You may not end up on your second team to the trade you want. But usually in pro sports, great players, at some point, Randy Moss eventually got Brady. And now A.J. Brown eventually gets Drake May and a coach that loves him and a team that needs him. So, you know, you guys out there that play fantasy football, I think, you know, I talked about this yesterday. Myles Garrett now goes to the Rams. Myles Garrett was insanely productive on a team, Cleveland, that trails in the fourth quarter. So teams are running and trying to kill the clock. Short passes kill the clock. Myles Garrett doesn't have a lot of opportunities in the last 8 minutes of games in Cleveland. He now goes to the Rams, which were second in the league last year, in creating third and sevens. So Myles Garrett is going to get 75 more sack opportunities or around there over the course of a season because the Rams lead games in the fourth quarter, and teams are playing catch up. And it's the same thing when you look at New England right now. New England, he is the perfect player. He finally gets the coach, the coordinator. I mean, if you're A.J. Brown, this is a birthday present. This is the greatest Christmas present of all time.
3: 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What does it do to the team, the receiver room? Some thoughts from Julian Edelman around the corner. 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
17: Well, I actually, Randy Moss and Edelman did overlap. Randy was there first. I said Edelman was. Randy was there first. And then for a year and a half, Edelman joined the Randy Moss Patriots. And let's bring Julian on, because I'm not saying A.J. Brown is Randy Moss, but I will say this, that A.J. Brown with the run-centric Titans and the run-centric Eagles has been crazy top four productive. So I think he's going to pop in New England. But let me ask you about that, because you were there with Randy Moss. When you have a star number one receiver in the receiver room during practice, during media scrums, like, how does it change the temperature of the room? You were young. You weren't established yet, but you were watching. You're an observer. You're self-aware. How did it change the temperature?
18: You know, when I was a young football player and you step in a receiver room with Randy Moss, generational receiver, you also have Wes Welker, who was an elite player at that time. But with Randy specifically, everyone just straightens up. Like when you're a young football player, you sit in that meeting, Randy didn't have to say anything, but you almost didn't want to let him down because you saw how his practice was. You saw the examples that he was given. And any time that you had an example as a young football player, if the coaches put you on coaching tape, you'd like look over at Randy because you wanted his approval because he's that big of a aura in that room. So, you know, AJ, I think this is going to be an awesome addition for them. By no means am I calling him Randy. I think they're different types of players. But when you get a guy like AJ Brown, instantly everyone's job becomes easier in that room.
17: Yeah, and you know, Tom Brady's a friend of yours. Do you feel sometimes if you're a receiver when you have a star player, obviously the quarterback, I mean, Tom loved throwing to Randy, is can you feel sometimes do other players, tight ends, receivers get lost when you have a superstar receiver in the room?
18: I think I was always on teams that were mentally tough enough to do what was best for the team. As long as we were winning and we had an opportunity to win, and the guy you're bringing in the room gives you an opportunity to win every single week, guys swallow their pride, at least where I was. You know, that was a testament to all, you know, the upper division bringing in guys that wanted to win. So I think you can get lost in the sauce, but

0: you're getting lost in the sauce and you're playing in a second Super Bowl in 3 years or 2 years, I think you'll be all right.
1: So I saw the Myles Garrett move yesterday, and I always felt in New England they didn't do this, and I wish they would have. Maybe they did. But I never felt like they said, okay, Tom's getting older. Let's stack the roster for Tom. Kind of Bill did what Bill did, and it was always team first. The Rams are like, listen, Matt's older. We're getting McDuffie. We're getting Garrett. We're getting Devontae Adams last year. We're building everything. It's almost like the Warriors with Curry. We're building everything around Matt's timeline. They love Verse. We're going to let him go. Three draft picks. I like when you get an older quarterback going for it. It can backfire, but I don't feel like that was ever the New England way. Were you okay with giving up three picks and a great young player in Jared Verse for an older player in Myles Garrett?
0: Well, I think this is pretty standard protocol for Les Snead and what he does. And it only works for one specific reason. When you go out and get the big free agents like they did 6, 7 years ago with Matthew Stafford after going to a Super Bowl, it only works if you draft guys and they work out on your team. The Kyren Williams in the fifth round, the Puka Nacua in the fourth round, the hitting on your Jared Verse in the first round who builds capital, builds value enough for you to go out and get a guy like Myles Garrett. You have to hit in the draft for this whole thing to work. I mean, we can look at other teams and say, well, they bring in guys and it doesn't really work out. It's because they're not building through the draft as well. So seeing Les Snead go out and buy these guys at the right positions that they feel that they need to go out and win a Super Bowl, it's almost like deja vu to me.
1: You know, you look at the high-end players on the Rams. Stafford's going to be a Hall of Famer. Myles going to be a Hall of Famer.
0: Yeah.
1: Puka, Devontae Adams. You just start looking. McDuffie has a chance to be a Hall of Fame player. What is practice like? Go to the most talented Patriots team you were ever on. When you've got guys, a half a dozen guys that are Hall of Famers, is practice more fun? Is it more competitive? Is it more intense? Because they brought in, to a great team, they brought in two defensive players who may be in Canton. What does it make practice like?
0: You know, if I was on the offense with LA Rams, which I assure you they're all on their text groups right now saying, we're going to win the Super Bowl. It brings a confidence in the building when you bring in guys like that. For us, it was Darrelle Revis in 14. You know, we go to the AFC Championship in 13. Aqib gets hurt. We lose. We were kind of banged up. And then we bring in Revis the very next year. He not only brought a confidence to us because of the player he's shown that he was in the league, but every day in practice, I got to go against him. It made me a better player. Every day in practice, that left tackle, that right tackle for the Rams is going to have to go against Myles Garrett. That secondary is going to, or that the receivers are going to have to go against that secondary with McDuffie. It's going to sharpen this iron on iron type mentality, which we always used to say. The practices are always so good because we practice so hard. When you have great players on both sides of the ball, it just creates a confidence. It makes work so fun. I mean, I remember when we brought in Antonio Brown for those 3 weeks or 2 weeks, I don't think a ball hit the ground literally in practice for 4 or 5 days. We had elite practices. Philip Dorsett had to raise his game because Antonio came in and it put a fire up under everyone's bum. You know, Flash Gordon was making plays. Everyone was playing to a whole nother level because Antonio came in and there's only so many balls and you know he's going to get his. So everyone's got to bring their A game to try to get the ball in practice. So I think when you get these type of superstar players, it ignites teams because it's just like you look at the team, you look at each other and you're like, there's no excuse. We have an opportunity to literally go out and win every single game. We strap them up this year.
1: So, yeah, and the other thing is Myles Garrett in Cleveland, the Browns trailed in the fourth quarter, whereas the Rams...
0: Every week.
1: Yeah, where the Rams lead in the fourth quarter, so he's going to have far more opportunities to come off the edge, screaming off the edge.
0: Mario Rivera right there, baby, the closer. He's going to be the closer.
1: So, when Tom Brady retired, I don't think he knew it going into the season. When you retired, I don't think you knew it necessarily going into the season. Aaron Rodgers has already said, this is it. this is my last year. And I thought he played

0: pretty well last year. But it is interesting to think about that. Like it's one thing to go into a season and then week 13, you're like, man, I'm not recovering from this high ankle sprain. Like, this is it. I'm slower. I'm watching the film. Do you worry a little bit that Aaron has already made his mind up? This is it. That you don't sit in the pocket as long. You're not going to take that shot. You'll practice hard. You'll be a good teammate. But it does, you know, you don't want to break stuff heading out the door in, you know, 20 weeks. That's the only downside to Aaron already making his mind up. Because I do think it gives clarity to the Steelers. They know, okay, we got one great year with Aaron. But do you worry a little bit that if you're talking about it, you're thinking about it, it affects your play?
1: For the majority, yes. For Aaron, no. I mean, for all we know, he could have went to the mountainside, did the ayahuasca thing, and had a vision where he's going to have a full send year where he's going to leave everything on the field. And it wouldn't surprise you. Last year, he played significantly better than the year before off the Achilles with the Jets. I think he's going into another this year with more weapons, a better offensive line, a little more continuity. And it's essentially like having a coach on the field that's going to get you in the right play every single time. And when you got guys that don't want to get hit, like when Brady was getting, you know, the later parts of his career, you know, they played so much football. I remember there was a specific game in the AFC Championship. We couldn't block Von Miller. So Tom got rid of the ball before Von Miller ever got to him, and he slid the protection to him every single time, or he ran the ball away from him every single time. And he wasn't going to, and these veteran quarterbacks, he got maybe three or four opportunities and he knew he was going to get that. The veteran quarterback has the discipline to sit there and potentially lose the game doing that kind of stuff, nickeling and diming you and making the other team beat you. So like, with Aaron, nothing surprises me. I think he's in his own little category. I've become, you know, when guys get this old, it's almost like I become more of a fan of them now because they're doing things that are, you know, that are so hard. And Aaron, he still can throw it. So I'm excited to watch him, man. This is going to be fun. And I don't even necessarily think this is his last year. For all we know, he could probably come back and play next year. We don't know. That's the unpredictable thing about Aaron Rodgers.
0: Finally, I would start Fernando Mendoza week one for two reasons. He played a lot of college football. He's a completely dedicated kid. They open with Miami, probably the worst roster in the league at home. It's a winnable game. And I love the idea that Tyler Linderbaum, a smart veteran center, going to call the protection. He's going to be, you know, that's a great. First thing they did in Chicago, Ben Johnson went and got Drew Dolman from Atlanta. I'm getting Caleb Williams, a respected, smart veteran center. Call the protections. Take it away from the kid. I would start him early. Do you think, having been in a locker room with a lot of guys, including yourself, who walk into this league, do you think it's just too much to ask a kid, Fernando Mendoza, kid, you're starting? It is a lot to ask, but I think Linderbaum, it's the Dolphins. He played a lot of college football. I'm not that worried about it. Would you be?
1: I wouldn't start him right away, and that's because you have Kirk Cousins, a guy that's played in Clint Kubiak's system that knows how to operate in that system, and there's so much value to a young football player sitting there watching a quarterback talk with an offensive coach in the meeting on how to watch film, how he asks questions. There's so much value in that. I mean, I specifically remember Jimmy G. He comes in when TB was, you know, on his vacation that for the first four in that post whatever gate that we had. And he came in and it ran smoothly because he got to sit and watch Tom every day, how he talked to Josh McDaniels, how Tom talked to, you know, the receivers, how he asked the question, why did this look not work? There's so much value into that. And it gets into this one, another thing with the expectation of the first overall pick, you know, you throw him out in the fire and you have a very capable quarterback and Kirk Cousins behind you that's there. And then maybe he gets his welcome to the NFL moment. Week one, week two, there's going to be one of those moments. You can't pull him and then bring Kirk back in. It may ruin the confidence. You don't know. I mean, we all see Fernando and how he handles the media and the maturity is. I mean,

0: you want this guy to do well. We're all falling for this guy to do well. But, you know, I think with who they got over there, you know, TB, and if he's given any kind of influence, we all heard how he likes quarterbacks to learn under someone, let them go out and do their thing, let them learn from someone. And I think that's how I would go about it as well.
1: By the way, I just saw this came over. Mike Reese, he said, A.J. Brown chose number one. He's going to wear number one instead of number 11. He wanted to respect Julian Edelman, even though he had Edelman's blessing, and it brings him back to his roots. Did you know he was going to do that?
0: I didn't. I gave him the blessing, but that's pretty dang cool. We've had a cool relationship because, you know, it's been pretty publicized that he was a Patriots fan growing up, and he hit me up one day and I sent him a jersey. He asked for a jersey and it was pretty cool. I mean, you got a superstar football player in the league right now that, you know, he's still a football fan. And, you know, with that attitude, it already shows you that he's buying into the system. He's buying into the Patriot way. He's got Vrabel over there. He's excited. I mean, seriously, everyone's talking about, oh, look at his off the field antics with the other team, which was very similar to how Stephon Diggs was when he came to the Patriots. He's got a motivation. He's got an alpha coach that's going to, you know how to coach him. He's got Josh McDaniels. I'm so excited for this. People are sleeping on Josh McDaniels' first year with like receivers. Randy Moss had 23 touchdowns. Brandon Marshall had like 118 catches. First year receivers with Josh McDaniels. Look out.
1: Yeah, you and I agree.
0: Look out.
1: I think he's going to be a 100 catch guy and a 12 touchdown guy. I really do. I think he's going to be an unbelievable player.
0: And his versatility. I mean, you could put him in a whole lot of areas because the Patriots, you know, they can get in that 13 personnel and your one receiver out there is A.J. Brown. You can manipulate the coverage. You can put teams in certain coverages, and he's a smart enough football player where we've seen him play in the slot. You've seen him play at the X. Josh's going to have a great plan for him. It's going to be fun to watch, and hopefully everyone can stay healthy.
1: See you, Jules. Good seeing you as always, buddy.
0: Good to see you guys.
1: Yeah, I think he's going to be. They had some video there of him at practice. He is just going to, you know, and it also is. Wow. It's funny because, like, Philadelphia is a hard place to play. Like, the sports talk radio is loud. The fans are crazy. You got Dom, the security guard. You got Sirianni. Half the fans love him, half don't. I mean, Philadelphia is a loud city. New England, the Patriots, for all their success, and I mean, Boston's a big media market, but they kind of hide in the New England region. Like, it's just, you know, the media is, because they've been so successful, it's pretty supportive. You've got a great coach who's proven. I mean, for all of the success, it's kind of a business environment. The fans they love their team, but I always think Philadelphia is a whole different animal than like a New England, even New York. New England's, you know, ownership, front office, coach. Now you got an adult playing quarterback. I think A.J. Brown, I don't see any issues. I think it's off and running week one. I think he's going to be a Pro Bowler, first team All Pro. I really do. I think he's going to be unbelievable. In Chicago, it's the Herd.

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24: Perfect day for Julian Edelman to stop by. A.J. Brown to the Patriots, Jared Verse to the Browns. Don't get lost in all that stuff. Jared Verse quietly goes to Cleveland. I'm telling you, Cleveland has got so many good young players, 24 years, 25 years old or younger. They're not paying him yet. Fannin's great. Judkins, Mason Graham. Concepcion out of Texas A&M is going to be a day one starter. I actually, not all bad teams are uninteresting. I don't think the Raiders are going to be great. Can't wait to watch them play. Shedeur Sanders in Cleveland, you can't convince me they're going to be bad. If Monken can get it together, like, I got too many good young players. I'm not saying they're the Seahawks where they're just a quarterback away, but they've got, I mean, the last two or three drafts, They've landed a lot of really good players. J-Mac with the news.
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1: This is the Herdline News.
16: All right, interesting first story here. Seattle has re-upped a edge rusher by the name of Derek Hall. Not exactly a household name. He was not a starter for much of last year. Rotational piece. Only had 2 sacks in the regular season. Then had a monster Super Bowl. Yeah. Forced a fumble, 2 sacks. He got a 3-year, $42 million extension. Part of my reasoning here is they lost 3 starters on defense, and I don't think you want to just start hemorrhaging guys. You know what happens once you make a Super Bowl run.
17: Yeah.
16: People come pick off guys on your roster. So Hall was a second-round pick out of Auburn.
17: Yeah.
16: A good player, but 3 years, 42 mil seems steep. But, Colin, when your quarterback is on the cheap, you can do stuff like this.
24: Yeah, and I think they lost some really good defensive players. I think offensively they're in a really, really good spot. I think that running back they got at the end of round one from Notre Dame,
16: Price,
24: I think he's going to end up, he and Charbonnet are going to end up being really good players. So I think Seattle's going to be a really good football team. I kind of trust what they do. You can go back to the Matt Hasselbeck Super Bowl against the Steelers with Holmgren. They've mostly been a well-run franchise. So, I mean, the schedule is, you know, what it is for a Super Bowl champ. You got the Rams a couple times in division.
16: Late in the season, interestingly. Real quick, so, Seattle's got one of the guys, JSN, who you can line up anywhere.
24: Anywhere.
16: Especially in the slot. Well, you know what the Rams did? They went out and got Trent McDuffie, who was an elite slot cornerback. And he could also play on the outside. I wonder, do you think the Rams specifically saw Seattle as a problem? Said, we're going to go get our JSN stopper and McDuffie. And then versus good for getting pressure, but we need a closer like Myles Garrett. So they basically just upgraded to go after Seattle. You know, Darnold can win with his legs a lot, scrambling. You're not running away from Myles Garrett, sorry. I mean, this is the record-setting sack superstar. Defensive player of the year, 2 of the last 3
24: Seattle's
16: years.
24: Seattle's got left tackle Charles Cross. They got their tackle situation in a good space.
16: It's fine.
24: I mean, I think, you know, Myles Garrett's really good, and you've got to reckon with it. Niners are pretty well protected with Trent Williams for at least one more year. They have to make sure they got somebody ready because Trent may not play 17 games. But, yeah, I mean, I think when you get these transformational players, it does change. Like, I wouldn't be surprised. No, this move is made after the draft and after free agency. So you do get into a situation.

0: Where will it make Seattle make a move at the trade deadline? Would San Francisco say, okay, Seattle is upgraded. We got to make a move. I mean, listen, San Francisco went and got Mike Evans, so that's an upgrade for them. Yeah, I mean, that division's just really
1: Remember good. At the deadline last year, Seattle got Rashid Shaheed, and he paid immediate dividends? That was a huge get for them. All right, let's go to the Indianapolis Colts, Colin. I'm floored by this, okay? Daniel Jones is cleared for 7-on-7 work? I mean, he tore his Achilles in December.
0: I know.
1: So we're only now 6 months in, and he's already on the field. He actually looks decent there. I'm shocked by this.
0: Well, young athletes heal fast.
1: Well, this guy has a rich injury history. He's not that young. He's no spring chicken, okay? This is a guy who's had a lot of injury. For him to be back in 6 months, Colin,
0: How good are the Colts? So obviously he's going to start week one.
1: Oh,
0: how good that, you know, that division we used to roll our eyes. The Texans have the best defense in the league, period. Now the Rams may challenge that this year, but the Texans defense is unbelievable. The Jags offense is really good.
1: They lost ETN.
0: They did, but he's good. Liam Cohen is really good. I mean, Baker Mayfield had a drop off like when he lost, you know, like a Liam Cohen. Mm-hmm. We said this last year. When Daniel Jones was healthy, they went into Los Angeles and outplayed the Rams. If not for Mitchell doing that, you know, like got rid of the ball before the end zone, they were going to beat the Rams.
1: But look at the schedule, Colin. Okay, I thought he would definitely miss the first month, maybe more. Are you putting Daniel Jones off an Achilles against the Ravens, Chiefs, and Texans?
0: Yeah.
1: Right out of the gate. So this is selfishly, the Jets have the Colts first round pick. So in my perfect world, the Colts win like 5 games. By the way, their win total is not even
0: over 500. Players. Way too many good players.
1: I mean, they lost Pittman. What, Alec Pierce is going to become freaking Randy Moss?
0: They've got enough weapons. I don't worry about their I think the Colts got too many good players.
1: Damn. Well, we need the Colts to struggle. That Washington game is in London. One of your favorite cities in the world.
0: Yeah.
1: So, all right, let's move to the final story. I want to leave some room for this, Colin, because we haven't talked about her lately, and that's Caitlin Clark. So something went down over the weekend. Yeah. Here she is getting yelled at by her coach, and Caitlin Clark at this point has had enough. And she fires back and is talking about defense, and the coach has enough, and she says, Caitlin, you're out of the game, and she replaces her. And Caitlin's still popping off here. She's ticked off. Now, Colin, this did go viral, 10 million views or whatever. All the lip readers went crazy. I didn't want to overreact. I thought actually this was AI the first time I saw it. So then yesterday, Caitlin Clark was asked by the media about it. Here she is talking about the heated sideline exchange.
2: Two people that really want to win. And, you know, I think a lot of those things happen all the time. And I know there's a camera on me and that's how it's going to be. But there's a lot of people out there in the media or on TV that they think they know a lot of things and they're just blatantly wrong about a lot of things. And I ride for Steph. I ride for these girls. Steph has my back more than anybody.
0: Yeah, I tend to defend athletes.
1: Okay.
0: When they get into shouting matches, Peyton Manning and Jeff Saturday or Brady and Josh McDaniels, in the heat of a battle, I think it's unfair for me as a media person to swoop in my chair wearing a dress shirt and go, that seems outrageous to me. It is the heat of a battle. Coaches bark, players bark. This is sports. It's, you know, this is not HR, you know, at a company, two employees yelling at each other. This is a game. It's heated. She's banging on Clark because she didn't play enough defense. Clark gets tired of it. I mean, to me, this is sports. One of the things that I think we make a mistake, and I'm probably done this before. Sports isn't your job. Well, in my job, it's not. If you yelled at a coworker like that, I'd be up in HR in 5 minutes getting in trouble. This is sports. Yelling happens. Emotions flow. And I remember years ago going to a Miami Heat game when LeBron was down there, and Ann and I were down in Miami for the weekend. And I mean, LeBron is in that huddle. He's barking at Mario Chalmers, and you know they weren't playing well, and Spoelstra and LeBron. It looked like it's a little uncomfortable, and I'm like, that's the NBA. I mean, listen, Dan Hurley's banging on players. Tom Izzo is banging on players. I've always defended coaches. Now, there are some coaches I think are a little over the edge. But I mean, Nick Saban's beloved by his players.

0: how many times did he throw a headset? He's barking at guys constantly.
1: Yeah, no, that's fair.
0: I think it's force. Okay.
2: So this is where, so I've been trying to wedge Clark in the show for a minute now. I keep getting Jason and nobody cares about this. Caitlin Clark was a fun story 2 years ago, but here's where it's interesting, Colin. So last year she was hurt. Okay. Didn't play a lot. Beaver had a nice playoff run without her. This is year three. And I posed a question to a producer here. I'm a Caitlin Clark fan. When the schedule comes out, we look at the schedule. When is she coming to LA? Let's try to get tickets. But I'm going to ask you, and this is not attacking Caitlin Clark. Has she improved in year three in the WNBA? Because a lot of the metrics say defensively, she's getting abused. They are attacking her relentlessly the same way when Steph Curry became a thing. Defenses said, well, we're just going to put him in action all game and attack him. He can't defend anybody. And they're doing that to Clark this year. Her offensive numbers, eh. And I just wonder, she was the jam in the league as a rookie. And now here we are 2 years later, and it's like, have we seen improvement? I'm just going to ask it that way.
0: So what's she averaging a game?
2: I don't have her numbers exactly right in front of me, but
0: 20,
2: they're not
0: 23.
2: Amazing. But the thing is, she's not dominating the way she did that first year. She hit the league like a comet. She was pulling up for three. They weren't ready. The no-look passes, everything. There's now 2 years, well, a year and a half of data because she was hurt on her. And I don't want to say they've figured her out, Colin, but they clearly have, there's more defenses in place to slow her down, and they're attacking her more, so she's working harder defensively.
0: So she's averaging 20 points, yep. 8 assists, 4 rebounds, still the best long-range shooter in the league.
2: These are good numbers, but like Wemby in year three has made a quantum leap.
0: Well, remember,
2: she's not.
0: So she's averaging, she's playing fewer minutes and scoring more points per minute. So she's coming off the injury. The other thing is male NBA, male basketball stars are different. They can go over you. They can jump over you. They can go vertical. The women's game is not as vertical. So the truth is, when you throw the WNBA has always been an incredibly physical league.
2: Yeah.
0: Okay. The NBA used to be, but they got rid of the forearm in the back, the hand check. And the NBA players are now so quick, it's impossible to stay in front of anybody, the quickness. And they also, if you do, they jump over you. The women's game is closer to the floor. It's highly physical. So throwing bodies at people can probably be more effective. I will note, though, when I look at her numbers now, she's averaging a career high in points while playing her fewest minutes.
2: Okay.
0: So her efficiency is excellent. It can't, you have to contextualize it. But I do think the men's and women's games are different. Is that, and women's basketball has always been incredibly chippy and physical. Yeah. It's sometimes to the level it's inappropriate. I mean, players in the WNBA regularly complain the officiating's horrible because they let everything go.
2: I mean, so, I'm just saying, this is year three. The numbers are up a tad. We're expecting Caitlin Clark to be an all-time great player. I haven't seen that leave. I mean, Angel Reese, by the way, who she came in with, they figured her out. Make her put the ball on the ground. She can't dribble. She's already on her second team. The Angel Reese thing's kind of over. Caitlin Clark, I think she's still got room to grow as a player. I just haven't seen it yet this year. So I do think, World Cup's coming
0: up. How's Indiana doing?
2: Huh? They're a 500 team right now. That was not expected with Clark returning off a good playoff run without her.
0: Listen, if you're a 20-8 player and you're not playing, you're playing fewer minutes, that's pretty impressive to me. That's
2: an all-star. She is coming off an injury. I'll say that. So don't come after me, Caitlin Clark fans. I know they go crazy online.
0: Well,
2: I'm a fan.
0: I don't watch enough WNBA to be an expert, but I watch it if I flip it around and it's on.
2: Yeah.
0: And when I've seen her play, she's the same great shooter. Yeah. I mean, I don't think she's the best player in the game. I think she's arguably the most interesting.
2: Yes.
0: But the kid, Aisha Wilson for Las Vegas, the best player in the league. Yeah, that's a different ballgame. J-Mac with the news.
3: Well, that's the news.
4: And thanks for stopping by.
3: The Herd Line News.
0: Yeah, it's interesting. If you didn't watch the WNBA for years, and you just think, it's women's basketball, it's a little more finesse, the opposite is true. The WNBA is completely chippy. It's an incredibly physical league. 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Not like subs. Stars are like, could somebody blow a whistle here?

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5: And here's what you need to know.
6: We are a day away from the NBA Finals beginning in San Antonio. Knicks center Mitchell Robinson will need to wear a brace on his broken pinky finger if he's to play in the series. That's according to ESPN, who reports that Robinson intends to play, but the team must still clear him for game action. Report also added that Robinson suffered the pinky injury at his home and not at the team's practice facilities. Tonight, game one of the Stanley Cup Final, Vegas Golden Knights at the Carolina Hurricanes. Face off from Raleigh coming up at 8 o'clock Eastern time. Browns GM Andrew Berry told reporters today they wouldn't have traded Myles Garrett to the Rams if Jared Verse wasn't included in the deal. A.J. Brown revealing today he's going to wear number one because, well, out of respect for Julian Edelman, who previously wore number 11 in New England. So Brown's got a new number in his new home. Seahawks and defensive end Derek Hall have agreed to terms on a three-year, $42 million extension. Men's second seed Alexander Zverev is onto the semis at the French Open with a straight sets win. I'm Dan Byer.
5: Portions of the show are recorded. You want winners? He went 0-for-14 picking bowl games.
7: God bless football.
5: You want hot takes? He said Patrick Mahomes would be a disaster.
7: Really?
5: You want baseball news? He doesn't even know who Kyle Tucker is.
7: Oh, okay.
5: In his personal record book, Kevin Durant hasn't won a ring yet.
7: I'm just telling you, that's what he's doing.
5: You're listening to the man who made falling upwards an art form.
7: It's crazy.
5: This is Stu Gotts and Company, live. Job.
7: Pleased to be joined by the great Dominique Foxworth. Israel Gutierrez is terrified of having Dominique on, even though they are friends. I have no idea what is going on. What happened with you and Dominique during the draft?
8: I don't even think Dominique knows what happened because he's probably super busy. But yeah, you know, so I'm watching the draft, and we had just had Dominique. We just had you on last time we had you on. And I was like, okay, yeah, fresh in his memory. I can send a text, whatever. It's all good. Yeah. And so, I mean, you know, it's draft night on a Thursday. I don't remember if we were working the next day, but I was pretty high.
7: Yeah.
8: And I'm sitting at home.
7: That's the day I gave you a pack of dog walkers. It is.
8: Probably, yeah.
9: Yeah, yeah.
8: Yeah. Mm-hmm. And so I see this highlight clip of this LSU corner that got drafted. Is it LSU? Mansoor Delaney?
10: Yeah, yeah.
8: Right. Delaney. And I was like, I was watching the highlight clip, and I was like, this might be the worst, like, highlight clip for a draft pick this high ever.
7: Right.
8: Because he's just sitting in the zone and doing absolutely nothing pretty much every time. And I'm like, huh, this is going to be funny. Dominique's a cornerback. He's going to get it. And so I'm sitting here recording the package on the phone.
7: Phrasing.
10: Yeah.
8: Nah,
10: yeah.
8: Well, yeah.
7: Yeah.
8: I've never actually done that.
7: Mm-hmm.
8: But on the phone. And I sent it to him with a long message that said, this might be the stupidest highlight package I've ever seen. Blah, blah, blah. And Dominique, because he's a nice guy,
7: yes,
8: and he's super busy,
7: yep,
8: just gave me the ha-ha on the quote, right? And then I looked, and this is why I mentioned how high I was. I just took a photo.
7: Right.
8: I didn't actually take a video. And so he's probably looking at it like, what is this dude talking,
7: yes,
8: about? And so I said, I sent a photo, didn't I, with, you know, this emoji, the facepalm emoji. And I said, I swear in my mind I was taking a video. And then I sent the video with an asterisk for fixed. And this right now, as we speak, is, yeah, the very next time Dominique has communicated with me. He did not respond to any of that crap. And now probably doesn't remember because he's like, what an idiot this guy is.
7: That's a tool.
10: Except for Taylor. Look, yeah, at TT. TT, look at him. Well, looking, listen, pretty over there.
7: TT's got a game for you. He is, listen, he is in his glory.

0: The Knicks have changed his life. Jalen Brunson has changed his life, Dominique Foxworth.
1: They might really win a championship.
0: Right? I know. Yes.
2: You got a believer over here.
1: The experience advantage. You got the one scary part is the Spurs do not have somebody that you can hunt. There's nobody on that roster for Jalen Brunson to hunt in just about any lineup that they put out there. And of course, Jalen Brunson is a smaller guard, so he will be the one that gets hunted. That's the scary part. And also, like, Cat likes to get fouls.
0: Yeah.
1: Wimby going to take him out. I guess OG is going to be on him, right? And Anobi's going to be on him a little
2: bit. No, but you're right. Cat's never been to this level before. And whenever he levels up, it's foul, foul, foul, foul, foul in like 5 minutes.
0: Yep.
1: They are mid-season champs, though, right? They beat the Spurs for the in-season tournament, so.
0: Yeah, and we take that cup very seriously. We're hanging a banner for it. I mean, the rare season, Dominique, where we can win not one but two NBA titles. How about that?
1: First time ever. I love it.
3: So, Stu, I was listening to the Dominique Foxworth show, and Dominique mentioned, Charlie, we might have to go to the Garden for the NBA Finals.
0: Expensive.
3: And I heard that, and I texted Dominique. I said, if you take Charlie to the Garden, I will go on a payment plan until the rest of time for you to take me with you.
2: Got a mortgage.
0: What do you think, Dominique?
1: I mean, I would love to go. I mean, I haven't looked at the prices yet, but I'm sure that they're stupid.
2: It's about $5,000 to get in right now.
0: Yeah.
1: I don't know that I can bring myself to pay $5,000 for the nosebleeds or whatever. Like, New York money is a different type of money. Maybe I'll I feel like it'll be cheaper to go to fly to San Antonio and get a hotel and get nosebleed seats. Well, I don't know. The Knicks fans might go down there too and make those tickets hella expensive also. I don't know what I got
2: to
1: do.
2: There are no limits to those Knicks
0: fans. Well, San Antonio is a lot more affordable. I can tell you that much in terms of the ticket prices right now. But again, the tickets for the Knicks at the Mecca is like $5,000 for the worst seat. So are you still going to take Charlie? Because I promise Taylor stuff like this all the time and I never follow through. So what are you going to do?
1: I might need to take this strategy. I'm going to promise Charlie. And then how do you not follow through? Do you just like forget about it, or do you make something up? Like, what's the move? What's the next move after you promise that you're going to do something for someone?
0: Silence.
1: Get out of it.
0: Yeah, silence. And I hope he forgets about it. That's
2: full
0: all.
2: Ghost.
1: There's no way Taylor's going to forget about it, or Charlie. I don't. So when they ask you, then what's the move? You're just like, yeah, it's coming. We got it. Don't worry.
0: No. So here's the interesting thing. Taylor's never offered, hey, can you just front me the money? Put me on a payment plan for the remainder of time. I'll pay you back. Perhaps if he did that, I'd buy him a ticket. You know.
1: Perhaps not.
3: Yeah. Tommy.
2: That's so different than what he said yesterday,
3: Stu Gotz's move would be sending me all the way to Madison Square Garden, telling me a ticket's there at the box office, and then responding the next day when I get there and be like, hey, there was never a ticket, and be like, oh, they must have done something wrong.
1: They
4: messed it up.
0: Or you went to the wrong window. Right. Yes.
1: How would, like, if you didn't have a ticket, like, I know Stu is the pro at talking his way into places and reservations and all those sorts of things. How would you go about getting into their Madison Square Garden? Because I know they have, like, the most state-of-the-art, like, face recognition technology. How in the world would you try to get into that place without a ticket? Does anybody have master sneak-in capabilities? Because I think that's what me and TT might have to do.
0: Right. Tell them you're bringing in, you know, like, some sort of celebrity or something, right? I think that's the way in, right? Yeah, it's me and the Jeters, you know?
1: You think I could pull off? I think my move might be, because I think they might expect the Jeters.
0: Yeah.
1: I got two ideas.
0: Okay.
1: You bring a ladder. Like, that's always a good strategy. You bring a ladder. Old James, Jim needed me to fix something in his office.
2: And an orange vest. An orange vest on top, right?
1: Yeah, orange vest and a ladder. Or
0: what an odd time for an appointment, though. I mean.
2: Hey.
4: Needs to be changed for the game.
2: When you need a ladder, you need a ladder.
0: Yes, right. You're right.
1: Or you could get, I feel like you just dress, like, really nicely. Like, really, like, hot.
0: And act like you belong there. Yeah.
1: Yeah, just go suit and walk in and you have to, you can't go through the main entrance because there is some sort of, like, media or special entrance. You have to go to the special entrance, like the player's entrance and go fully, like, in a suit and tie with lots, look like money, and just walk. And then this is where the acting comes in. you got to be so appalled.
0: Yes.
1: If anyone stops you.
0: Yes.
1: And just keep the on audacity, moving. And then you're right.
2: Or you could go, you remember the Klay Thompson lookalike?

0: you go full like Harrison Barnes uniform, and then they'd be like, "Wow, I thought he was taller." Right through, Mr. Barnes.
1: Yeah, you got to be the away team because the home team they might recognize, or you should get a Carl Anthony Towns jersey that says cousin on the back.
2: Primo.
1: You're his cousin? Cousin might be too distant. Go brother. Gotta go brother on the back and show up. Like, I mean, you going to keep me out? I'm Cat's brother.
3: Okay, so what does it say?
1: It
3: says Cat's bro on the back of the uniform?
1: Of course. Yeah. I feel like mom and dads do that. Why can't I do a bro?
3: You're right.
1: You want a little attention too?
3: Yes.
1: I know you got, don't you have a dad jersey? You have to have a dad jersey, don't you, Stu?
3: Yeah, jersey that just says dad on the back? Of course I do.
1: Yeah.
3: Yes, but it doesn't say Carl Anthony Towns is dad. It just says dad, you know?
1: Or you could get in all Northwestern games, even when they beat my
3: team. I got a season ticket to every sport at Northwestern for the remainder of time. Dominique, who of the two teams who made the big trades yesterday, which team gave themselves a better chance of winning the Super Bowl next season?
1: I would love to be like the contrarian and come with some like really smart analysis and pick the team that you're not expecting me to pick, but they just got Myles damn Garrett, man.
3: I know. Yeah.
1: They got Myles Garrett to add to an already very good defensive line. They got the best defensive player in the league, a all-time great defender. They got the defensive player of the year from last season to add to last season's MVP. I saw some people pushing back at how good this trade was for the Rams because they gave up Jared Verse, three picks, and they're going to have to absorb a lot of Myles Garrett's contract. But, like, no. This team just became a huge Super Bowl. I mean, they were already Super Bowl favorite. Like, this is definitely an F them picks. We're going all in. It's the way that I love to see teams operate. And, yeah, I'm excited to see him on that team.
3: All right, let's play Taylor's game here.
4: Our contestant today is the former president of the NFL Players Association, but he can never be the president of the United States because he was born in Oxford, England.
1: Wow.
4: Dominique Foxworth. Dominique, welcome to Who Won
1: the trade.
3: We terrible. We were not in unison. Let's try it again. Can we try it one more time, please?
4: Dominique, welcome to
1: Who Won the Trade.
2: Yeah, me and Stu are on the same page.
4: Okay, we'll do the trade as two separate. Dominique,
1: I was born on a military base, by the way, so I could be president.
4: Oh, so you could be president.
1: If I wanted to. If by chance I wanted to ruin the rest of my life.
2: Dominique for president. Let's get that started.
1: Let's not.
3: You'd be a great president, man.
2: There's so many campaign slogans with Worth right in there.
1: I'm good.
3: The bar's changed.
4: Dominique, the Rams received two-time NFL Defensive Player of the Year Myles Garrett, and the Browns received Jared Verse, a first-round draft pick in 2027, a second-round pick in 2028, and a third-rounder in 2029. So, Dominique,
1: Who won the trade? Got you. Now I got to figure out how. So this is a game show. This is not just the same question that Stu asked me.
2: No, different.
4: Kind of stepped up.
3: I should have led with something else.
1: How about this?
3: Sorry.
1: The Browns won this trade, obviously.
3: What?
1: Yeah, I mean, it's clear that the Browns won this trade. They get a first-round pick, and they get Jared Verse, who's only in his second year, cost-control player, who is not Myles Garrett, but he is a Pro Bowl-level talent who's still very young and very cheap. They also got another pick in next year's draft, which is believed to be one of the best drafts for quarterbacks coming up. They can compile picks to move up to get someone, and they got two extra picks on top of it. So what would you want more than a first-round pick? Because I think the thought was you would get Myles Garrett for two first-round picks. You can get something better. This is the value of a first-round pick that you know has panned out. So there's no risk with the Jared Verse acquisition in the same way that there would be with another first-round pick. So they essentially got what they wanted.
2: I'm already so over next year's draft being talked up as this draft. I'm already clawing. It's going to be overrated, and I'm tired of hearing about it. I don't want to hear about next year's draft until the next time I text Dominique a photo that's supposed to be a video.
1: I'm just proud of myself for being able to play both sides of the fence.
3: Yes, both sides.
1: If you're going to ask me in game show, I feel like they had to add a challenge to it. The challenge was to lie to you and tell you that I actually think that the Browns won the trade. Or, I mean, it was a win-win. How about that?

0: Oh, win-win. The classic win-win, right?
1: Yeah, if Myles Garrett wasn't doing anything for the Browns, so might as well move him. They were not going to get any better.
0: Yes.
2: He moves on to the next round.
0: Wow.
3: Ah, good job.
2: Next one up, the Patriots receive wide receiver A.J. Brown, and in return, the Eagles got a first-round draft pick in 2028 and a 2027 fifth-round pick. So, Dominique,
4: who won the trade?
3: Wow, somebody said that.
0: I did.
1: Yeah.
0: Sorry.
1: I am. Yeah, this is a tougher one. It feels, again, like a sort of a win-win, which I feel like is a cop-out. I might lose this game. Never mind. I'm going to pick.
3: Stay strong.
1: I will go with the Eagles won this trade. Because I think A.J. Brown at this point of his career, if he is still in his peak, in his prime, it's only a year or two left of that. I think the Eagles have the playmakers. I really love Stowers, the tight end they got in the draft as these like 6'4", 200-pound like receiving option. I think they're going to be able to replace some of A.J. Brown's production with him and Mekhi Lemon, another player that they drafted. And they got a first-round pick in 2028. I think that's valuable for a team that always seems to draft well and wants to extend their window as long as possible. It feels pretty clear to me that the Patriots have decided, and rightfully so, that they're at the end of this first-round contract with their quarterback, and they're going all in to make it happen. So it wasn't unwise, but if you ask me which team got away with more, I think getting a first-round pick for A.J. Brown, even though if it's not for next year, like extends the window a little longer, and A.J. Brown, two, maybe three peak years left in him.
3: And, Dominique, if you listened to Stu Gatz and Company during Super Bowl week, you would remember that I said this will be Drake May's last Super Bowl.
0: Yes.
3: He's got the same initials, so he has the same fate as Dan Marino.
0: Yes.
3: And will never win it. So, A.J. Brown, sorry, bud.
0: It's a loose connection, but he did say that.
3: Yeah,
0: yes.
3: You know.
1: it's not a stretch. Like,
0: right.
1: You look at all the quarterbacks in the AFC who haven't made it to the Super Bowl yet. Like, Drake May got there early in his career, and it'll be tough to get back when those guys are all healthy and have better teams around them.
0: I got to tell you guys, Dominique is crushing this game.
3: Yeah.
0: I mean, he is.
1: They got to have a first round. Are they have a first place schedule this year, too? It's not going to get away with beating up on bums like they did last year.
3: Keep bringing that support.
1: So they do have that division, though. They are in that division, which does help.
0: Yes.
2: So, Dominique, you're on to round three.
0: Wow. You advanced. Yes.
2: In 2008, the Broncos traded Dominique Foxworth, and Atlanta received a conditional seventh-round draft pick in 2009.
0: Conditional? He was a Pro Bowler.
4: Who won that trade?
0: I keep saying that.
1: Yeah. I mean, it's easy. The Falcons won that trade 100%. Like, I came down there, and Brent Grimes got hurt. I started a bunch of games. We made it to playoffs. It was probably the best season of my career.
3: Did you hit the condition? Did they get the draft pick?
1: They got it. They got me for cheap, too. That was good play. Then the Ravens paid me a lot of money, and I got hurt. So.
3: What was the condition? Did you have to, like, have one interception or something?
1: I can't tell you.
3: Oh, wow. The condition was don't ever say anything ever again about our team.
0: I'm going off the board here on the game. I'm wondering if Dominique thinks that if Myles Garrett is going to kind of pull Aaron Donald out of retirement here. Yeah. Yeah.
1: I mean, it I don't know. We see the workout videos of Aaron Donald still popping up, so he still seems like he's in shape. I can't imagine feeling like I could still play if I'm Aaron Donald and watching this team and knowing that they would take me back and not at least considering.
0: Right.
1: Like, I'll pop up. I'll not come to training camp. I'll pop up around week 10.
0: Right.
1: You know, I'll play myself back into shape and be ready for the playoff run. Like, I don't need any of the rest of this nonsense. You don't got to pay me that much. But another run, like, I can see Aaron Donald showing up for that.
0: All right, Dominique, you advance to the big money rounds.
3: Wow,
0: so Taylor has one. Yeah, no one ever. So here we go. We have one final question for you.
2: Dominique, the Minnesota Timberwolves received Dante DiVincenzo, Julius Randle, and a first-round pick. The New York Knicks received Carl Anthony Towns. Dominique,
4: who won the trade?
1: Yeah, I mean, I think it's
0: trailing trade there. Yeah,
1: the Knicks won that trade. I mean, the Timberwolves did get what they wanted, though. They got past the Nuggets. That was what they were building their roster to do. So that worked, Tim Connolly. However, not in a championship like the Knicks. Good job, way to go, Cat.
3: You know who that draft pick ended up being?

0: Somebody named Joan Berenger.
1: Ah, Barry. Yeah.
0: That definitely helped them lose that trip.
2: Stunned. Barry.
1: All right. The Dominique Foxworth Show, wherever you get your podcast, all over ESPN as well. We appreciate it, buddy. Thank you so much.
3: Keep it right here. This is Stu Gotts and Company live on Fox Sports Radio. 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
3: 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Covino and Rich. The Odd Couple with Rob Parker and Kelvin Washington. 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
16: Our thanks to Dominique Foxworth for joining us earlier. Love that dude. Mike Golick is going to join us in just a minute. But first, and I love this dude as well, Dan Beyer has a sports update.
17: Love you too as well, Stu. Game one of the Stanley Cup Final tonight in Raleigh. Carolina Hurricanes home to the Vegas Golden Knights. They'll face off at 8 o'clock Eastern time. Now tomorrow it's game one of the NBA Finals between the Knicks and Spurs in San Antonio. ESPN reports that Knicks center Mitchell Robinson will need to wear a brace on his broken pinky finger, an injury that he suffered at home and away from the practice facility. ESPN says that Robinson plans to play in the game, but the team still will need to medically clear Robinson to go tomorrow night in game one. Steph Curry's landmark deal with Chinese sportswear company Li Ning is worth $400 million over 10 years. That's according to ESPN. Tennis news, men's second seed Alexander Zverev is onto the semis at the French Open with a straight sets win today. Patriots introduced their newest wide receiver, A.J. Brown. He spoke with the media, as did his former teammate, Devontae Smith, about his now former teammate.
18: What were you miss most about A.J.?
19: I mean, just the relationship we had, the brotherhood and things like that. You know, some things you look back and, you know, we had a good time here. We had a great time here. The things that we did, things we accomplished on the field, off the field, you know, you always cherish those moments.
17: And that was Devontae Smith in Philadelphia earlier today. As for Brown, who's now in New England, he'll wear jersey number one. Seahawks and defensive end Derek Hall have agreed to terms on a contract extension. 3 years, $42 million, $21 million guaranteed. Stu, back to you.
16: The great Mike Golick Sr. is with us. Yesterday was an interesting day, Mike. Everyone's getting ready for the NBA Finals, and the NFL said, not so fast, my friends. We got some news for you. And man, did they have news. An unbelievable day yesterday, Mike, in the NFL. We all expected the A.J. Brown trade to happen yesterday. No one, and I mean no one, expected Myles Garrett to go from the Browns to the Rams. What a day.
20: Well, I mean, kudos to the Rams.
16: Yes.
20: And I would say the Browns, too, for keeping this thing under wraps, because very rarely do you not get blowing in the wind some sort of, you right. know, word.
16: Yes.
20: Because we all knew the A.J. Brown thing was happening. It just had to be post June 1st.
16: Right.
20: Which just happened to be right about NBA Finals. So, you know,
16: yes.
20: nothing you can do about that with a post June 1st when it has to be post June 1st. But the Myles Garrett. Man, I mean, after all that went down, you got to kind of feel for Jared Verse, right?
16: Yeah, well, I don't know. He's going to get a new contract there. So,
20: well, right. I mean, yeah, he's going to get a new contract. He was going to get paid if he stayed a Ram, too. I mean, he's that good.
16: Yes.
20: He was going to make money, and now he's going on a last-place team.
16: To your point, he woke up as an L.A. Ram with a chance to win the Super Bowl, and he ended the day as a Cleveland Brown with no chance of winning anything. Right, yeah.
20: And he would have got money at both places. So that's that's tough, but that's the business now. You know, the trades in the NFL have really upped. The trade deadline has upped in value ever since kind of Christian McCaffrey a few years ago. You get players that make a difference in the back half of a season. So trades now definitely are worth more than they used to be in the NFL.
12: Mike, can the Rams continue like this? I mean, for years we've been told by 31 – I felt like it was 32 teams. You build through the draft. That's how you build. And the Rams are just like, no, we're not going to do that. And yet they continue to have success. Can it keep going?
16: Yes.
20: Well, I mean,
16: yes.
20: Some of the defensive players were all through the draft. They had a young defense. And that young D-line and backer room was draft picks. So they kind of have built some with draft, but I think they also understand – their window of opportunity is open right now. They give Stafford the extension, you know, says, don't worry about the Ty Simpson thing. You're our guy. And they know their window is open for at least a couple of more years. So you have to do whatever you can to kind of stack that. But they actually have done pretty well defensively in the draft. But they understand you only get so many shots, you know, at the crown. So they're positioned well. Think about last year. The freaking 2-point play that they lost on with the fumble in the end zone that Charbonnet just happens to pick up.
16: Yes.
20: Not even really thinking about it. I mean, what a fluky play.
16: Right. That was without Myles Garrett, right? Yeah, they were a play away from the Super Bowl. Now they have perhaps the greatest defensive end or one of the greatest defensive ends in NFL history. Mike, the reason I like this so much and the reason I like how the Rams operate so much is they got their quarterback to replace Stafford when he decides to leave, which is Ty Simpson. They got him this year in the draft, and they traded away, and they kept a valuable commodity. Their draft pick next year in a draft that's loaded with quarterbacks, and they sent that to Cleveland, and they got themselves one of the best defensive ends in the history of the NFL. That is how you operate a football team. It's why I'm jealous of the LA Rams.
20: Yeah, I'm not sold that Ty Simpson's a quarterback of the future.
16: But they are.
20: That to me.
16: Right. But they are.
20: All that matters. They don't care what I think.
16: Yes. I care what you think. Yes.
20: We'll wait and see on that. But they – listen – much like we think the two best teams in the NBA are the Spurs and Oklahoma City, the two best teams in the NFL may be the Rams and the Seahawks.
16: Right.
20: Right?
16: Yes. Yes. You're right. Go ahead, Mikey.
12: And don't forget that there's just a 12-win team that was dealing with injuries just sitting there, too, in San Francisco.
20: Yep.
12: But even with all that said about how good that one division is, poor Arizona, is it Super Bowl or bust for this team?
16: Yes.
12: Like, is this for the Rams? Oh,
16: yeah. They just went all in. Yeah.
20: Yeah. Myles Garrett is 31?
16: Yeah.
20: 30, 31 years old. Yeah. They are all in it for the next couple of years. They have basically pushed all their chips to the middle and said that this is our opportunity in the next couple of years. We need to take advantage of it. Stafford's on his back nine. Myles Garrett. I mean, I know we set the record last year. I doubt he'll slow down much. He's still going to be a great player, but he's over 30. So, yeah, you're definitely pushing the envelope.
16: Mike, if you're Aaron Donald, who's in, you know, peak physical condition, and you see Myles Garrett coming, and you know that you don't have to play the entire season, all you have to do is tell McVay you want to come back or tell Les Snead you want to come back. They'll figure out when you're coming back. But do you think this is enough to pry Aaron Donald out of retirement and back onto a football field? Because, oh, my God, Aaron Donald and Myles Garrett side by side would be the greatest thing I've ever seen.
20: Yeah, I'll say this. If he was going to make a comeback, this is the time, right? There will be no other time but this time to make a comeback. And I don't know Aaron Donald personally. I don't know if he wants to come back and try and regain what he had. And if he didn't,

0: Will people say, oh, he tried to do this and he's over the hill, and it won't affect his walking into the Hall of Fame by any stretch of the imagination.
1: Just push it back.
0: Just personally for him going out on top, you know, would he want to come back and maybe jeopardize that for the possibility of winning, you know, a Super Bowl, another Super Bowl? So if it was going to happen, it will happen very, very soon, yes.
1: Right. I'd be surprised if he didn't, right? How many chances do you have to just walk into a situation, play with Myles Garrett, and have a chance of winning a Super Bowl, right?
0: I mean, watching his workout videos.
1: Crazy.
0: Now, he's not that far removed from playing, so you understand him keeping his strength. But obviously, he'd have to get into football shape and all that. Now, I don't know what he's doing. Maybe he is doing drills. I have no idea.
1: Mm-hmm.
0: I just see the frickin' lifting ungodly weights.
1: Yes.
0: And still looking like the all-pro guy that he is.
1: Right.
0: Like I said, if it is going to happen, it's going to happen this year. If it doesn't happen this year, it's not going to happen.
1: How long after you were done in the NFL did you keep yourself in game condition, in NFL condition? Or were you out of condition by the time you were done?
0: No, I mean, I was how the norm retires. I was retired.
1: Right.
0: Team stopped calling. That's normally how a career ends, where you don't get the choice to walk away. That was after the 93 season in Miami. I kept working out. I ran for the Eagles. I ran for the 49ers during the 94 season, still trying to get hooked up with a job. And it didn't happen. I didn't get hooked up with anybody. And I thought, okay, I'm time to veer into the next career. But yeah, I worked out that whole next football season looking for opportunities to sign with teams.
1: Mikey A, I would say that veering to the next career worked out well for Golic. What do you think?
2: I mean, Hall of Fame worthy.
0: Good, somewhat unexpected, that's for sure.
1: It's the greatest veer in the history of veers, Mike. Congratulations. Yeah.

0: See where we were like, oh, Buffalo, Baltimore, Kansas City, Denver. We were like, wow. And you're like, yeah, you know, there's question marks on those teams.
1: You're right.
0: They're still really good teams.
1: No, but for the first time, there are question marks with all four of those teams.
0: Yeah,
1: yes.
0: Yeah.
1: Yeah.
0: Yeah. But the road, so the roads the Rams have to go through would be tougher, again, three times against Seattle. But I think the Rams are a better team.
1: Right.
0: Than New England.
1: Okay.
2: Mike, for those of us who really don't know what we're watching, can you talk about sort of the trickle down of adding a Myles Garrett to a defensive line and what that does to the entirety of the defense or even on the offensive side?
0: Well, while Jared Verse was a two-time Pro Bowler and an excellent player and just 25 years old, you're game planning the Los Angeles Ram defense. Now you're game planning the Los Angeles Rams defense, and you're also game planning Myles Garrett.
1: Right.
0: You have to know where Myles Garrett is every single play. And if you block him with one, the ball better come out quick. And sometimes the defense will try and put their best pass rusher to get one-on-one, like we would do with Reggie in the 46, where me and another D lineman would cover the guards and he would be over the center. They would try and, you know, just have to single block him with the center. And that was usually a big advantage to Reggie. It's the fact that they have to game plan for Myles Garrett. And what that does is that frees up other players, right? I mean, we had Clyde Simmons, Jerome Brown, Reggie White. It couldn't double all of them. So if they chose to double one, that left another one with a one-on-one block that, you know, that you had to win. So it will open up situations for other players, just like Micah Parsons going to Green Bay. All of a sudden, Rashawn Gary is getting sacks while Micah's on the field. Micah gets hurt, goes off the field. Rashawn Gary wasn't getting any more sacks. So it can help your teammate. But the main thing is you got to game plan that guy. You have to have a game plan every single week for Myles Garrett.
1: It kind of reminds me of when the Heat got LeBron and had Chris Bosh as well, along with Dwayne Wade.
0: Yep.
1: And I can't remember the player's name, but he was talking after a game saying, you know, they tell us to double LeBron. And I'm like, you want to leave Dwayne open? You want to leave Bosh open? It's like they make other players better.
0: Yep.
1: They're not just great themselves. He's going to make the whole team better. I mean, it's crazy. Oh, yes.
0: He absolutely is. He'll give his defensive teammates opportunity, and then we'll see what those teammates do with the opportunity.
1: Yes. A.J. Brown is such an interesting story to me, Mike, because it appears that everyone loved A.J. Brown inside of that organization, and they loved him in Tennessee as well. Vrabel loved him, and now he's headed to New England. It's just a weird case where the guy is talented, he's young, everyone seems to like A.J. Brown, except the quarterback of the Philadelphia Eagles. I mean,
0: well,
1: it's crazy.
0: I don't know if it was a personal thing or a professional thing. How the offense was run,
1: right,
0: how Jalen Hurts played quarterback didn't fit A.J. Brown getting a lot of, well, A.J. Brown would still get targets.
1: Yes.
0: But it just didn't quite mesh to which what A.J. was used to. I mean, you think about it now. I mean, the difference that they have. I mean, remember, they picked up Romeo Doubs as well. They have Doubs. They have A.J. Brown. So it's definitely more weapons for Drake May. But I do think it was more on a professional, just to A.J.'s point.
1: Right.
0: To A.J.'s thought, I'm just not mixing well in this offense.
1: Right. My game doesn't work here.
0: Yeah.
1: But he likes Super Bowls. I mean, who doesn't? And he won one there. So, and he can win one in New England. Yeah, it's going to be interesting to see kind of how that plays out. What does that do to the Philadelphia Eagles in your mind, Mike?
0: Well, I mean, the Eagles, they have a lot of bodies, right? I mean, and Devontae Smith is going to be the guy.
1: Right.
0: Obviously. You want to, and they pick up, they get Mekhi Lemon, who I really like, out of USC a lot. Quite honestly, they have to get the running game going again, right? Which means that offensive line needs to be healthy and they need to get Saquon Barkley going, because Jalen Hurts, again, is not a 4,500 yard, a year passer, a 35, touchdown passer. That's just not what he is. The most touchdowns he has was last year. Was 25, 18, 23, 22. The most he's passed for is 3,800 yards. So they're not going to do it by massive quarterback numbers. So they have to get that running game going again, which means the offensive line, and it's something

0: than you can control. They need to stay obviously healthy. But I think that's really more the key than anything else for the Philadelphia offense is to get that running game going again.
1: Mike, would you be shocked if neither the Rams nor the Patriots, and we'll throw Philly in there.
2: If none of them made it. It'd be great if none of them made it, though. It would be.
0: I mean, why couldn't Seattle go back to back?
2: Correct.
0: I mean, they're an excellent
1: team.
0: They just
1: lost their MVP.
0: You mentioned San Francisco.
2: Yeah.
0: I mean, if they stay out of injuries.
2: Yes.
0: I'm not really sure who else.
2: Chicago,
0: you know,
2: maybe. Detroit, maybe.
0: Chicago, possibly. Detroit. But really, it's in that NFC West. And in the AFC, we talked about, you know, the downfall, not the downfall, the minuses for some of the teams, but they're still good teams.
2: Yeah.
0: You still have Josh Allen. You still have Lamar Jackson. You hope he's healthy, right? You hope Bo Nix gets healthy. And what Denver did. Obviously, Mahomes gearing up for week one to come back, and they made some shifts to the defense as well. So let's see if they can regain. No. While those teams will be listed as one of the favorites on any book you look at, if they don't make it, it wouldn't surprise me, especially in the National League because of Seattle.
2: Right. Mike, it's interesting. Who would you compare Myles Garrett to? Like, to me, he's the closest thing I've seen to Reggie White, but you played with Reggie White. So what's the comparison
0: the difference there is Reggie was 6'6", 315.
2: Jesus.
0: I mean, Miles is 6'6", 6'5", 6'6", 275.
2: Right, slimmer.
0: You know, Reggie lined up over the center.
2: Right.
0: But Reggie lined up over anybody. Reggie had the speed. He ran. I watched him run a 4.6. He was the strongest weightlifter in the room as well. And he had great leverage. I mean, he literally had everything. Miles Garrett is probably a better athlete overall. And I mean, I don't know his weight room strength, but whatever it is, it's fine.
2: Yes.
0: Whether he has it or not, because he plays with great quickness and leverage.
2: Right.
0: It's tough to compare because there's a 40-pound difference, in them, in those two guys.
2: Sure.
0: And Miles occasionally will stand up over the center and do kind of that basketball thing. But for the most part, he comes off the edge. And really, for the most part, Reggie did as well. That was a little more true defensive ends because Clyde was close to 300 and Reggie was over 300. They were closer more to seven techniques.
2: Right. Mikey A, you and I had the same reaction. It was the 40 time for Reggie White, right? Of all the things he listed,
1: That's
2: it was
1: ridiculous.
2: The 40 time. What was the 40 time again?
0: 4.6.
2: What?
0: I mean, he and Jerome ran raced one time.
2: Right.
0: And Jerome ran barefoot.
2: Right.
0: And Jerome got out of the gate quicker than Reggie. He got off the ball quicker than Reggie.
2: So he had a head start, kind of, right?
0: So, because he was quick.
2: Yes.
0: I mean, Jerome was so known for taking all the ball and just coming off the ball.
2: Yes.
0: But then Reggie passed him, you know, during the length of the 40. Yeah. 4.6.
2: Yeah.
0: I mean, just rude.
2: Yes.
0: I mean, he had everything.
2: Thank you, Mike.
1: Thanks, Mike.
0: All right. Good deal.
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2: Monique Foxworth and Mike Golic Sr. for joining us today. A loaded show. Izzy and Taylor have taken us through their entire softball season and flag football season. But last night was a playoff game for your softball league. Yes,
3: so,
2: Izzy?
3: Thankfully, it was supposed to be a playoff game, but they just pushed the playoffs back because there was a lot of rained out games that needed to be made up.
2: Okay. Mm. All right. So they pushed it back. So no playoffs.
3: No playoffs. Regular season game. I showed up hoping that we would have enough that I didn't have to play.
2: Right. But you were showing up for what you thought was a playoff game.
3: I was showing up because, I thought it was a possibility. It was a playoff game, and I don't want to be somebody who doesn't show up, especially if we need it. And then, you know, when we got there, we had exactly 10, so I had to play.
2: Okay. Sorry.
3: Yeah, you know, I mean, I went through BP, felt great. No. I think I hit a couple to the warning track.
2: I wasn't apologizing to you. I was apologizing to everyone else on the team. Yes.
3: No. I'm not that bad.
4: Wow.
2: You don't have a hit yet.
3: A lot of people don't have hits.
2: You're over your career.
3: And?
4: The team that we had this game made up against might as well have been Murderers Row.
3: I mean, it's just line drive after line drive.
4: They peppered us with line drive after line drive after line drive. Well, we were down 20-2 at one point.
2: What?
4: I looked at the ump and I said, "Hey, I think you're supposed to call a run rule here."
2: Yeah.
4: And at one point, it was like, at this point, it's like 25-2. At one of the innings, they had to stop because they scored too many runs against us. We're going out in the field for like the fourth inning, which was completely unnecessary. And I turned to Ian. I go, "Ian, I'm not going to lie. I hope a ball doesn't get hit to me right now because I want nothing to do with this." Because a ball hadn't been hit to me at that point.
2: Right. Yeah.
4: The second I said that, ball comes flying my way. I'm
3: a
4: like
3: screamer.
4: Yeah, I'm like, "Oh no, I don't have this." And I made a catastrophe of an error.
2: Right, but at that point, who cares? But up until that point, you were not responsible for any of the 25 runs that were given up, huh?
4: Yeah, but at that point, like, I'm calling myself Andrew Jones. It doesn't matter what the score is. Like, I have to make a play. I made one of the worst errors in the field, and the second I did, all I hear Ian screaming to Izzy, "Make sure that gets on the show."
3: I said, "Ian, really? I'm supposed to mock Taylor, me, the guy who's 0-4 with... Well, not 0-4, 0-3 with 2 strikeouts."
2: Right. Yeah, but you showed up. I mean,
3: I caught another little pop fly as a catcher. And then they moved me to the right field because our pitcher was terrible and had to move to catcher.
2: So what happened to the run rule? Because you're right, the ump should have called it, but it feels like the ump wanted to see just how bad it could get. I mean,
4: eventually they did call it. They said, "We're having mercy on these guys that are playing right now.
2: Right.
4: And we're going to give them back maybe 15 minutes of their night."
2: That's very nice of the ump. He just wants to get home. We are Fox
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0: million extension. Seahawks and defensive end Derek Hall, a three-year extension with $42 million. I'm Dan Byer.
1: Action. Ladies and gentlemen, here we go. Put your hands together.
2: It's like the greatest thing to ever happen to radio.
3: What? What are you talking about?
1: It's your afternoon pick-me-ups.
3: Yeah.
1: Steve Covina.
4: Wait, what?
1: Rich Davis.
4: This is big cut. It's big. It's huge.
1: It's Covino and Rich.
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7: This is it.
1: Here's Covino and Rich.
4: Wow! Hey.
8: Hey!
4: Taco Tuesday!
8: Hell yeah. And even better, it's NBA Finals Eve. And I'm your boy. Thank you, LeBron.
4: Yeah.
8: NBA Finals Steve. What's
4: you're
8: up?
4: You're Taco Steve.
8: Taco Steve.
4: Hey, it's NHL Stanley Cup Tuesday.
8: Yeah, hell yeah.
4: Oh, hockey fans love when you forget them.
8: Tacos Locos Forever, Carnalitos.
4: Sorry,
8: that's Rich Davis. He's a big hockey fan, Rich Davis.
4: Yeah, I told you. Two medium guys, one skinny guy, one fat guy. That was my ice hockey formula on Nintendo.
8: How many hockey you know is knock hockey at the playground?
4: I'm a good knock hockey player. I'd whoop your ass at knock hockey.
8: Danny G is here.
9: Yeah, yay.
8: The super executive producer, 877-99 on Fox.
4: You're going to bubble hockey at the arcade.
8: I am. Air hockey champion Sam is here at DB, and we be rocking out. Thank
4: Let's
8: you guys
4: it,
8: for hanging and banging, slamming and jamming, rip roaring and ramming. Covino and Rich taking the nation by storm and scattered showers. Fox Sports Radio begins. So, if you want to call and be part of it, 877-99 on Fox. Like I said, Danny G's on standby waiting just to say hi. And speaking of Vanilla Ice and Vanilla Ice lyrics, you know, the last one standing, Vanilla Ice. We're playing a very special Tuesday edition of Last One Standing. Ian's going to be here. We're going to give away prizes.
4: Jeez.
8: We're going to be playing against the great Dan Byer. And, of course, lots of stories in the world of football, basketball, and more.
4: Hold on. I got to just text this person back. Yo, hold on 1 second.
8: What are you texting?
4: Yo, AJ, stop blowing me up, dude. I get it. You're happy there. AJ Brown hit me up all morning.
8: AJ like Brown.
4: Bro, it's like heaven here.
8: AJ Brown don't mess around.
4: Now, did you hear AJ Brown? We're going to get to a lot today. We have a wild wedding hypothetical that I think you'll get a kick out of.
8: Well, it has to do with Travis Kelce.
4: A wedding hypo. Should referees and umpires be penalized when they get it so wrong? Because it's an anniversary today. We'll get to that. It's a lot of fun stuff. But AJ Brown, guy seems like he's super happy. A guy that usually is emotional on the other side of things, always looks like he's mad about something. He's in heaven, Iowa Sam.
10: Caught myself one point in practice, wasn't paying attention because I was like, dang, I'm a Patriot, you know? You know? And just trying to take it all in as much as I can. You know, obviously, you know, I got back to work quickly, but it's levels to it. And I'm, like I said, I'm enjoying it. It's obviously, I know this ain't heaven, but you know, it's close to it.
4: Close to heaven, dude. He's that happy. Drake Mays is new partner in crime. Jalen Hurts is like, what do you mean? It's like heaven.
8: Well, speaking of Jalen Hurts, the other side story there is he said in a recent podcast, AJ Brown, that he and Jalen Hurts drifted apart. He says there's no bad blood, speaking of Taylor Swift, but apparently there was something going on if he addressed
4: it. Wait, so you're saying they don't have bad blood?
8: Take a listen.
11: How would you describe your relationship right now?
10: Not as close as we once were. I believe that's fine. It's like there's no bad blood. There's actually still a lot of love. I love him. I love him to death. I want him to succeed and accomplish all the things that he wants to accomplish.
8: Well, that's his side of the story.
4: Bro, he even pulled the succeed.
8: He said succeed, which is not succeed, so he wants him to do bad, I imagine.
4: Yeah.
8: Because I bet if you ask Jalen Hurts one-on-one, if he's saying that publicly, there's got to be more to the story. Jalen's like, yo, F that guy.
4: You know when they'll be friends again? Years down the line. Because
8: yeah,
4: when you
8: sure.
4: When you win a Super Bowl together and you go through those glorious moments, you're always going to have a bond and a kinship. It just, you know, there are moments where you're like, oh, I hate this guy. But you'll look back one day and be like, yeah, we won a chip together. They won a Lombardi together.
8: I hope that for them.
4: Yeah.
8: And I imagine that to be true. So that's the story there. But the question is, does it make the Patriots better? They were pretty good last year.
4: I mean, pretty good. They lost the Super Bowl.
8: 14-3. Drake May had a dream season. Drake May probably felt like he was in heaven for a while until he mm-hmm. wasn't.
4: So when you look at everything that happened with the Patriots, right? They

0: not saying they lucked out, but Bo Nix had that like mysterious end of the game, what, last play, hurt his leg, couldn't play.
1: Mm-hmm.
0: Looking back, how mysterious was that?
1: Mysterious or shocking?
0: No, shocking and mysterious. Because remember at one point I was like, well, he was on the field and it seemed like he was still moving around. Then remember there was speculation, did it happen in the locker room? And it's like, no, it was on the field. But just out of nowhere, Sean Payton drops at the press conference like, and, you know, by the way, Bo Nix out. Like, I'm sorry, what, say that again?
1: Well, there's no question he was hurt. The question is, when did it happen?
0: Yeah. So we got to see the Patriots. I'm not saying get a free ride, but it doesn't hurt when you play a backup QB in the AFC Championship game. So the Patriots go to the Super Bowl. They lose. It was sort of a boring game, if we remember. Boring for everyone except Dan Byer. Seahawks for you, buddy boy. But everything since then has been about Mike Vrabel and the distracting story with him and Diana Rossini. And it seems like everyone's moved on. She's working things out with her husband. He's saying his wife Jen's super supportive and awesome. We've moved past that. But are we forgetting that the Patriots did go to the Super Bowl last year? They were 14-3. They bolstered their offensive line. They just got A.J. Brown. So you got to ask yourself, is there even room for this team to, quote, get better? And what is better to you? Because right now, if you look at last season, Kavita, let me list off a few things. They were 14-3. Drake May led in every category possible. He was the runner-up for MVP. And they got one win away from winning a Super Bowl. So how do you, shy of doing that again, but winning the Super Bowl, what better could they do?
1: Well, and they have a tougher schedule this year, right?
0: Yeah.
1: So you factor that in. The only way to be better than last year is to maybe have one more win and a Super Bowl when it matters. A Super Bowl victory, because you came that close. What's better than pretty much winning it all? Winning everything.
0: If you lose in the AFC Championship game, I'm sorry, lose in the Super Bowl, is there any other like, yo, they got better if they don't?
1: I mean, 15-2 is better, right?
0: But dare I schedule watch Iowa, Sam? You know I love to do it.
1: 16-1 is better.
2: I mean, the Wix loves to look at the schedule game.
3: Schedule watching.
1: They can be better, but the window to be better is very small because they had a pretty great season up until the end. And does A.J. Brown make them better automatically? Do you see what Rich is getting at? I do. It takes a minute, though.
0: Like if you think about it from the perspective of, like, what does better mean? They on paper, they got offensive line help. They're one more year experienced. Mike Vrabel's doing a hell of a job. You could say distracted. I don't think he's distracted anymore. By the time the season starts, that story's like 10 news cycles deep already, right? We're over it now. They just got a number one receiver for this guy. Better than any number one they had last year. So, why don't you argue that they even got better? We're talking about how the Rams got better with Myles Garrett.
1: No. People are speculating. Our very own Rob Parker speculating.
0: God, that guy speculates anything.
1: They don't need him. That's just icing on the cake. They didn't fill the voids. They have to work on special teams.
0: Stand by.
1: They got better, but they just got sexier when it comes to names. Yeah, I don't know if they necessarily got better because they do need different positions filled there.
0: Dude, sometimes a team adds one guy and it makes a difference. I remember the 49ers added Deion Sanders, ended up getting over that hump. Sometimes you add one guy.
1: They may be better on paper, but it doesn't make them better. I would love to hear Dan Byers.
0: Yeah, DB, give us some perspective from you. Do you think the Patriots could, quote, be better?
4: Yes. I think that there are a lot of reasons why they could be better.
0: Could they be 12-5, but better in your mind? Like, is record the sole indicator? Because they were 14-3 last year.
1: Yeah, do stats mean better?
4: To Rich's point, I think that they could have a worse record and be better.
1: Okay.
4: But I also think that when you look at their run that they went through last year, they could have lost to the Broncos in that game where they are playing a backup quarterback, right? They did get after C.J. Stroud and the Texans. I give them credit for that. But leading up to that run and leading up to that Super Bowl, I think a lot of us were poking holes in the Patriots' resume, the schedule that they had that year, the games that they played. So, in essence, yeah, I think Drake May's going to be better. I think that their backfield will be better. Travion

0: And Henderson will be in his second year. You still have Ramondre Stevenson there. You hope you can figure out what happened with Will Campbell, you know, on the left side of that line. Maybe that gets better. I think there's absolute reason why they could be better but not have as good of a record that they did a year before.
1: It depends on if you look at stats only as getting better. Because Drake May, remember the big argument for him being the MVP? Stafford came in and what did he win by, like a vote or so, right?
2: Yeah,
1: like,
2: it was close,
1: like maybe one vote.
2: May was a close runner-up. I know that.
0: Yeah, I can't remember.
1: Yeah, Drake May led in most offensive categories for quarterbacks. So to think, can he get better? What does that mean to you? As we look at the schedule, they start the season against Danbyer Seahawks.
2: Drake May received 23 first-place votes, finished as the runner-up 2025 MVP award. He lost to Matt Stafford, 24 first-place votes by one vote.
1: Man, one vote.
2: One vote. So,
1: one
2: yeah.
1: vote. Sort of like how you felt when Bo Bice lost to Carrie Underwood.
2: Yeah, I was like,
1: you were really bummed about that.
2: By one vote.
1: Man, Bo Bice.
2: Told you to vote for Bo Bice.
1: I haven't seen Camino that mad since then. Then they play the Steelers with a rejuvenated Aaron Rodgers on his farewell tour. Then they go play in Jacksonville. Then they play the Bills.
2: Hey, is it true that Aaron Rodgers got a buzz cut or is that AI?
1: I don't know anymore.
2: See his new buzz cut?
1: They play the Patriots, Packers, Lions, Chargers, Bills again, obviously. They play the Chiefs.
2: By the way, the
1: Broncos. Their schedule is not as forgiving as it was last year.
2: Dude, I got to bring this up before my pea brain forgets. Speaking of not knowing if it's AI.
1: You thought Trevor Lawrence got a haircut, I bet.
2: No, but A.J. Brown, who we're talking about, does he make them better? There's a photo circulating, and people are calling Fugazi on it because
1: fake
2: there's
1: photo?
2: It's a fake childhood photo. He's trying to create the narrative that he's always been a Patriots guy. And there's a young childhood photo of him wearing like Tom Brady's jersey.
1: It's not real.
2: And it's AI. That's the story. So it's like, yo, man, this guy's already starting on the wrong foot. Did you hear this, DP?
0: No, I didn't.
2: I mean, hey, unless this story is completely fake.
1: Propaganda.
0: This is A.J. Brown?
1: Yeah.
0: Yeah, yeah. And the other thing that I thought was, A.J. Brown was growing up when they were winning Super Bowls, so it's like, what a bandwagon. You know, just jump on the bandwagon.
2: They're saying it was his character.
0: Yes.
2: I saw that on, I believe, TMZ Sports right before the show started, and I was like, what a joke. That's so funny.
0: I know Rich looks at the upcoming schedule. I'm going to look at the previous schedule as we talk about last year.
1: Mm-hmm.
0: We all talk about the loss. Sorry, Danny. How crazy the loss was to the Raiders in week one was for New England. And then they lost to Pittsburgh in week three, so they were 1-2. This is who they played the rest of the way in the regular season. The Panthers, the Bills, the Saints, Titans, Browns, Falcons, Buccaneers, Jets, Bengals, Giants, Bills again, Ravens, Jets, Dolphins.
1: That is a weak-ass schedule.
0: Yeah.
1: So you could say they'll have a you could argue if they go 11-6 or 12-5, but they might be better.
0: It might be better.
2: So to answer your question, stats don't matter.
1: And to back up Covino, People Magazine just picked up the story moments ago. A.J. Brown shares photo of himself wearing a Tom Brady jersey as a child, but people are questioning, is it AI generated?
2: Ain't that wild? So you can't really believe anything. And then people create their own narratives now with this sort of technology. But it is an interesting question. Dan Beyer nailed it and answered it. Stats don't matter as far as, you know, what's better. They're going to be a better all-around team. Drake May's got the wisdom and a great year behind him now. They're deeper now with A.J. Brown. They got a tougher schedule. But the thing is, the window to be better is pretty small because they had a pretty stellar year last year.
1: By the way, Tom Brady liked the photo with a bunch of hearts.
2: Oh, nice.
1: And A.J. Brown's still claiming real.
2: Really?
1: Yeah.
2: Okay, well, the story is what we told you here on the show. So, again, when it comes to A.J. Brown, who don't mess around, he's on the Patriots. Drake May already had an MVP caliber season. Can he be better than last year, even with a tougher schedule, tougher maybe losing record?
1: Listen,
2: the answer is yes.
1: I get it. Tonight, hockey Stanley Cup starts. Tomorrow, NBA Finals Game 1. We're talking football, but for good reason, because these moves are influential. And I think every time we talk about the AFC being such a powerhouse, I don't know why. Maybe it's because it was like the reemergence of the Patriots. And like DB said, that soft schedule. And maybe we never truly believed in, well, Drake May this soon. And, you know, we know Vrabel's a good football mind, but Do you think

0: a top three AFC team going into the season?
1: Yes. I will say, I don't think that they will be. Okay. So I think as it plays out at the end of next season, but I just think that going into this season, you have to, considering they're the defending AFC champions.
0: Of course. But in your mind, though, you're still like, well, the Bills, and you got Lamar with a new coach in Baltimore, and then the Mahomes is going to be back.
1: Correct.
0: And Jim Harbaugh has another season.
1: Bo Nix will be healthy.
0: Bo Nix healthy. Like, you start thinking, like, Patriots?
1: Yeah. Texans will be better. They got more of a running game now.
0: So many. But Joe Burrow healthy, and, you know, he's going to want to do something there finally.
1: I think that's all part of it.
0: Yeah. Sometimes we always talk about that little window.
2: And I think, speaking of the little window, I also think what we're getting at here with all these moves in the past few days, just because you have some sexy names, though, doesn't automatically make you a better team.
0: What's a sexy name? Give me a name of a girl's always good looking.
2: Juan Soto. That's a nice, sexy name. Didn't necessarily make your team better.
0: I know it's a different sport, but
2: it didn't make the team better. See what I'm saying? So that's why there's a lot of speculation. Hey, Myles Garrett make him better? Yeah, probably. I would say so. And by the way, your boy Aaron Donald is talking about coming out of retirement. There's some buzz.
0: No, he said it got him thinking. We joked about that yesterday. Remember, Dan Byer, you were like, it's been 2 years.
1: Yes, you guys were debating back and forth.
2: It is a story today, though.
3: He's almost came to blows. And DB, he's done this before. He teased this when the Rams were going into the playoffs last year. Remember?
1: Yeah, this has happened. I want to ask you guys this. I'm sorry to branch off.
0: No, go ahead.
1: But you bring up the AJ Brown child jersey.
2: Yeah. And it's pretty funny.
1: I love sports. I had my favorite teams when I was a kid. I think we all did.
0: Yeah.
1: Were there any pictures of you in a jersey that you look back now and are like, oh no.
2: No doubt.
0: Yes.
1: Oh no.
0: I have a picture of me, because my mom's a Raiders fan, right? I have a picture of me, like probably like a young adult, where I shouldn't have been wearing anything other than Niners. But, you know, your parents still dress you. I have like a satin Raiders jacket on, and I hate it because I'm like, I didn't like them. I didn't like them. It was me in a Raiders, the black.
3: We know where Rich's true allegiance stands.
0: And I had like a generic, who was the quarterback of the Patriots in the 80s? Grogan?
1: Yeah, Steve Grogan.
0: I like a Steve Grogan generic Sears, probably sports section, sure. Like a Patriots.
1: Why wouldn't
0: shirt.
1: They went to the Super Bowl, right?
2: I have several reasons for this, though.
0: I had a Steelers, I had a poofy winter hat. A black and gold, like a Steelers, like a winter hat with the poof ball on the top. I'm like, I don't like the Steelers.
2: Yeah, but it was also fashionable at one point in the 90s, too, to just rock whatever, right? When starter became a thing.
0: You probably had a Charlotte Hornets jacket.
2: No, but I did have the Raiders starter jacket just because it looked cool. And to answer your question directly, DB, I got pictures of me wearing like Danny White Cowboys jerseys.
1: Yes.
2: John Riggins Redskin jerseys. just randomness of our childhood for sure. So I get it.
1: My saving grace is that my third grade and fifth grade school pictures were in a Kurt Warner Seahawks jersey. So like that says Seahawks on the front where you can see like with a photo cut off, it says Seahawks. Like it's like, look, I've got it. But my fourth grade was in a Dan Marino Dolphins jersey.
0: Oh.
1: I have a Marcus Allen Raiders. You talk about the Raiders. It just says Raiders across it. And I've got a bunch of 49ers stuff. Seahawks and 49ers were in different conferences.
2: We should make a compilation, like in an alternate universe, and just make a collage. Right. Danny G wearing like a Saints jersey or something. I'm sure there's something goofy out there.
3: I have a picture from preschool where it's Dan Fouts on the front of the shirt. And that's simply because we lived here in L.A. and my mom probably thought it looked cool.
2: Or somebody bought it for you, you know? Like I used to wear... Maybe it was a gift that someone gave it to you at a birthday party.
0: Oh, I have one in junior high. Remember when like starter jackets and even Apex were
1: Apex
0: stylish
1: one.
0: Sports
1: yeah.
0: gear? I went to Syracuse. I'm a Cuse guy.
2: I had a Georgetown Apex.
0: I had a Duke because I thought Duke had cool colors, but you know, blue and white and black. I had a Duke windbreaker. I don't give a crap about Duke, but I think when I was like, this looks cool. Probably got it at Modell Sporting Goods Store in New York.
2: Dude, I would wear, when it came to college stuff, I would just wear any hat if it matched my outfit.
1: Yes, that is true.
0: When I first met you, you had a Jalen
2: Jalen Rose.
0: Rose jersey.
2: I used to wear a Jalen Rose Nuggets jersey just because I like the colors.
1: Sure.
2: So, yeah. But when you're little, like the A.J. Brown story, I do have a bunch of that stuff. So
0: Dan,
2: we should make a little collage.
4: I can find it in 30 seconds.
0: Mine too.
4: Right? During the break, I'm going to show you me with goofy glasses on when I'm like, I look like the little
2: but here's
4: nerd
2: the difference.
4: With a Raiders jacket.
2: The difference is they're real.

0: real photos. The one with AJ Brown, we really don't even know. He's trying to create this dream story of, like, he was always, since he was a kid, a Patriots guy.
1: Yeah, we remember the pictures of Tom Brady rooting for Montana.
0: Yes, of course.
1: We know the ones that are genuine, but this is a good one, so I'm glad you brought that up. Your thoughts at 877-99-ON-FOX. I think that's a funny conversation itself, when your parents would put you in stuff, and now looking back, you're like, I didn't want that photo out there. It makes me look like a fake fan. You were four. Yeah. I was like, yeah, can we know, big Yankees fan? Well, here's you in a Cubs shirt in 1982.
0: Well, you know what though, as a sports fan, Dan Byer is another great point. When you're just a sports fan, right? I remember somehow I had like a Twins helmet. I was never a Twins fan, but if you had like the helmet or whatever, you weren't going to throw it away if you're a fan, right? So it's like there in your room somewhere, part of your little collection or display, or, you know, it's just part of what you liked as a kid.
1: Did you ever take like I'm not saying a secondary liking, but did you ever take any like odd liking to a team because it was your little league team? Like, let's say you were on, let's say you were on the Reds or Indians or Giants. Like,
0: I call that, it's the Halloween theory. If you were that character or person for Halloween, you always identify with that character.
1: Yeah,
0: I was Prince for Halloween. So you always feel like you were connected in some way. If your Little League team was the Cardinals, weren't connected to the Cardinals a little bit.
1: My first Little League team was the Giants, and there's always a part of me that's like, oh, Giants.
0: Yeah, exactly.
2: Our Little League was sponsored by like local organizations like the Lions Club or Rotary.
0: For sure.
2: I was VFW. So anytime you go past the VFW,
1: what up,
2: VFW?
1: Same, I swear. You know what they don't do? Now they just charge your parents hundreds of dollars per season. But back then, remember, you'd be like on your jersey, you'd be like, Vito's Pizza.
2: Yeah.
1: And on picture day, you would hold up their sign. For the team picture, and they put your picture up in the pizzeria.
0: You feel oddly connected, no doubt.
1: So,
0: we're going to try to find some of these photos, maybe post them here on our, because we are streaming live at Covino and Rich FSR, at Covino and Rich on social media, but at Covino and Rich FSR, streaming live as we speak. Do all these moves necessarily make the teams better? I not necessarily, but I think they do. And AJ Brown, is he really a Patriots fan? He says he's in heaven.
1: We'll find out. Your thoughts, your feedback, next right here. 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
1: It's NBA Finals Eve.
2: Yeah.
1: And tomorrow is a Wemby Wardrobe Wednesday. A Wemby Day Wednesday. We're going to be coming in dressed in our best Wemby outfits, which means something ridiculous and oversized and maybe some sandals or slides or something.
3: Something we wish we were tall enough to fit into.
1: Exactly.
2: Dude, I hope this comes out the way I want it to. I ordered something this morning on Amazon that I think is going to look ridiculous.
1: All right, nice.
2: Oh, so I can't wait. Tomorrow.
1: So more reason to join us live on YouTube. At Covino and Rich FSR on YouTube. We're streaming live. We have a live chat. It's a follow-up of SGA Day. SGA Day went over really well. We came in real flashy one day. And, you know, because Wemby is a big star and he's in the finals, we're taking it back. We should also take it back to 99 one of these days,
2: and
1: too.
2: You know what? There's nothing wrong with trying to just have a little extra fun at work. Bring some good vibes, right? Who cares?
1: But, dude, we're partying like it's 1999. It's the rematch. It's like deja vu all over again. The Knicks and the Spurs, manana. So we're super pumped. And to answer the question, I saw some questions on the chat. On my shirt, speaking of NBA, is Ertita. This is my grandma who played for a Mexican team. She played in Mexico. It was very much like a league of their own, very rogue and ambitious for young Mexican women, but she played basketball. She had a mean jumper, dude, and I followed in those footsteps, bro. Eric Covino, bro.
3: Unless somebody's guarding you.
1: Unless, of course, there's a Wemby in front of
2: Like a league of their own. They're going to make a movie, right? Selena Gomez is going to play your grandma.
1: That's right.
2: Yeah, I thought so.
1: So, hey, that's my actual tita. But I'm Covino. That is Rich. We're pumped about the game tomorrow. Just pumped to be here on Fox Sports Radio. And we're talking about A.J. Brown. And how much window and room do the Patriots really have to get better? Well, they could win it all and they could have a better record.
2: But I'm saying on paper, you really can't get much better when Drake May led in every offensive category for the most part. They were 14-3. They went to the Super Bowl. He was the runner-up for MVP, lost by one vote. But they just got better, meaning A.J. Brown. But then again, there's some people like Bo and Big Mike who runs this place.
1: Yeah.
2: We're like, don't be so convinced that A.J. Brown is going to be good for this team.
1: That's what I'm saying. Just because it's a sexy name doesn't necessarily mean it translates
2: on
1: the field.
2: He's saying he feels like he's in heaven now.
1: Right. And then there's another side story. Well, a few about A.J. Brown, about him and his relationship with Jalen Hurts and how they drifted apart. But he recently said that he's so pumped to be a Patriot because he's always been a fan. So he released a picture of him as a little kid wearing a Brady jersey. And the speculation all over social media is that it? We're pretty certain that's AI. It's a fake photo because he's trying to build this narrative was destiny.
2: Let's not think like everyone nowadays, though, where you automatically assume AI. Because that's also sucks, too.
1: Dude,
2: right?
1: When TMZ and people get involved in the story, there's usually some legitimacy. And Dan Beyer then poses the really funny question. There's a lot of photos of us as kids falsely representing the teams that we rooted for.
2: Yeah.
1: Now, you'll never find me in a Mets shirt or, you know, an opposing baseball team, but I did rock a lot of random college and football stuff.
2: I think a lot of times grandma or grandpa or someone bought you something. Maybe your mom went to Sears or Kmart or Walmart and just sort of bought a shirt that had nothing to do with the teams you liked. And Dan Beyer inspired that thought. I texted them to Spot if he wants to throw them up on the YouTube chat.
1: I found two of them as well.
2: I have my Raiders pajamas on with my little brother. So my brother was born in 84.
1: Man, you ain't a real 49ers
2: fan. This has to be me in the height of when I became a Niners fan. The Niners had just won the Super Bowl.
3: It looks like you became a Raider fan to me.
2: Yeah, my mom
1: you
2: put
1: look
2: me
1: like
2: in.
1: Like a Marcus Allen fan to me, bro.
2: Yeah, and then in high school, like junior high, I'm playing Little League, and there I am in a satin Raiders jacket.
1: You look definitely like a Raiders fan.
2: My mom would, you know.
1: Or an Ice Cube fan.
2: My mom's a Raiders fan, Danny, so I can only imagine at times.

0: Richie, put this on. I'm like, Mom.
1: But Danny G's right. It could have been something that was on sale. A relative bought it for your birthday. Like, I had so much random, like, Michigan State Spartan sweatshirts I wore as a kid. Because I remember kids calling me out, like, all right, Spartan. And I, you know, I was like, what? I got this shirt. I got it at Modell's. Or even initials.
2: I remember my uncle bought me and my older brother a Georgetown shirt each because it had the big G on it.
1: Same. I wore South Carolina hats for Steve Covino. I swear to God.
2: Yep.
1: I just showed Dan Byer off the air. I'm in college radio. I'm wearing a Wake Forest hat just because it matched my shirt. So we grew up in a time where it was okay. But when you were a kid, when you were a kid, A.J. Brown style, you did wear whatever.
0: What's up, DB?
3: It was a golden black shirt, which there aren't a lot of these days. So to find a Wake Forest hat. Did you wear any shirts with other grandmas when you were a kid?
1: Only my own grandma.
3: Okay.
1: Yeah, just wanted to make sure. Only my own grandma. And yes, thank you. Actually, a listener friend of ours sent me this. So props to Daniel Fitz. But if you want to throw up those pictures of me, Spot, I sent them to you as well. Again, more reason to check out the live stream at Covino and Rich
0: Very
1: FSR.
0: Funny.
1: Here I am, the biggest Danny White fan on the left there. And, you know, I did like the Cowboys a little bit, but when you were a kid, like, you didn't get all the games. So what did I really know? I just made a dumb choice and I bought the jersey. And then, you know, how much sense does this make when I, at the same time, like the Redskins and John Riggins?
0: Let me get this straight. You had a Cowboys shirt, a Redskins shirt, yet you lived in Jersey 10 minutes from the Meadowlands.
3: Yeah.
1: It's so true.
0: And probably, well, and you could.

0: I never wanted to wear anything but sports shirts.
1: Right. Yeah.
0: So, like, there's a period of time when you're in elementary school, I was trying to just impress all my buddies with all my sports shirts. Then when you got into, like, junior high and you're trying to impress the girls, you're not, you're trying to dress up and maybe wear nicer things, but I don't know if I wore anything but sports shirts my entire time in elementary school.
1: You just painted a really, like, clear memory for a lot of young men. You, until you discovered girls, I shopped at, there's an East Coast sporting goods store, unfortunately not around anymore. Gotta go to Mo's.
2: Gotta go to Modell's.
1: Modell's was like the big sporting goods store. I shopped there. That was like my school shopping.
2: Rich,
1: like,
2: got his batting gloves and his school clothes there.
1: I would get like, they had like cheap like Lee jeans and like Wranglers. Yeah. But they also had like all sporting stuff.
0: Sure. So,
1: and that's where I shopped until I was like, Mom, I need like cool clothes.
2: Yeah, you were rocking the Russell athletic gear. And then you needed... Yeah. You know, some bum equipment, I guess. Yeah. I don't know.
1: That's a good message. Until you discovered girls, you were like, yeah, I'm just going to rock like Met sweatsuits.
0: Yes.
2: Before we move on to Dan Byer's update, what's the verdict on this AJ Brown picture, though? Do you think it's AI or do you think it's legit?
1: I'm going to go real because
2: there is a possibility.
1: Yeah,
2: right?
1: I'm going to go real because I think it would be like embarrassing if he got caught. Like, his first act as a Patriot is posting an AI picture. I think what are you doing?
2: I put a lot of faith in TMZ, dude. You know, I don't believe anyone's dead until I see it on TMZ. Sam, what do you got, buddy, before we go to the update?
1: What does Sam have? A shirt from every city. He's Big Apple Sam, Philly Sam, Iowa Sam, LA Sam.
3: We do have some sound of AJ Brown talking about how he owned a Patriots rug while he was still an Eagle, if you'd like to hear it. So maybe this validates the picture.
2: Let's hear it.
3: All right.
4: When did we get this rug right here? Where did this come from?
5: It came from Amazon. Mm-hmm. But definitely a few years now.
4: While you were an Eagle, you had this rug in your house?
5: Absolutely.
4: You got to tell me why.
5: You know, some things just never change. You know, this is my team. This is my team since I was a kid. So,
1: wow.
5: It didn't matter. I mean, I was doing what I was supposed to be doing as an Eagle, but this is it.
2: Well, you know what? Then that is interesting, Rich. Because AI is now taking away from, it's like how
1: you see something cool.
2: It's kind of how like fake boobs takes away from real boobs.
1: Yeah. That's exactly.
2: The AI stuff is taken away from the legitimacy of a potentially cool story.
1: Yeah, it is a cool story that we immediately assume must be AI. But when you further hear him, I'll be honest, not to name drop as we go to Dan Byer for an update. When we had a good conversation with Joe Montana once, my childhood hero who turned 70 yesterday, I was baffled when Joe Montana wanted to talk about how he loved the Steelers as a kid. And I'm like, yeah, no, Joe, but like the Niners, right? Like, you know, you're my whole life as a kid. Yeah, but when I was a kid, man, Steelers. And I remember Dan Byer being baffled by that.
0: Sure, it doesn't make any sense whatsoever. Yeah. I'm looking at this, the A.J. Brown thing. They're pointing out the Nike aspect of it when Nike started making NFL jerseys.
1: Oh.
0: And it wasn't in 2012.
1: Oh.
0: And so this is a Nike jersey that he's wearing.
2: How lame is that, dude?
1: It might be a misunderstanding. Can I tell you something? I have a 20-second quick embarrassing story, then we'll go to DB. My mother was cleaning out her house before she moved, and she found like a Cookie Monster stuffed animal.
2: Okay.
1: And she's like, this Cookie Monster stuffed animal, this was your brother's favorite when he was a kid. And I was like, I don't think that was my brother Jimmy's favorite toy. My mother was insistent. Like, no, this was the one he would carry around. I can't throw this away. He would carry this around at the supermarket and everything. And my wife saw a tag on it, and it said, like, 1999. And I was like, I didn't have the heart to be like, Mom, look at the tag. It couldn't have been from the 80s. But I was like, yeah, Mom, you know, it might have been.
2: The point is the math isn't mathing when it comes to Cookie Monster or this AJ Brown photo with the Nike logo.
1: Right.
2: So we'll stay tuned and keep you posted on that. Any other updates? Well, let's go to the great Dan Byer.
0: Well, the AJ Brown deal was one deal that was done yesterday. The other was Myles Garrett being traded by the Browns to the Rams. Garrett introduced today as a member of the Los Angeles Rams.
6: I found out about a week ago that this was even a possibility. And I mean, it was a surprise. It was a bit of excitement. You know, being in LA, you know, of a lot of roots here and knowing that there's a winning culture and some great teammates and great coaches here. Now, I was definitely looking forward to the opportunity.
0: There were some signings in the NFL today. The Steelers signed edge rusher Nick Herbig to a 4-year, $100 million extension. The Seahawks and defensive end Derek Hall agreed to terms on a 3-year, $42 million extension. Men's second seed Alexander Zverev out of the semis at the French Open with a straight sets

0: win today. Yankees outfielder Aaron Judge day-to-day with a bone bruise in his right shoulder, dealing with soreness. He will not play tonight against Cleveland. Tonight is game one of the Stanley Cup Final. Vegas Golden Knights taking on the Carolina Hurricanes at 8 o'clock Eastern Time from Raleigh. Tomorrow it's game one of the NBA Finals. Knicks center Mitchell Robinson says he expects to play. ESPN reports that the Knicks need to clear him from his broken pinky finger as he suffered the injury away from team facilities. But Robinson, if he plays, will have to play with a brace. Guys, back to you.
1: Yo, thank you, DB. Now, Danny G, we got a bunch of phone calls about people talking about jerseys and old school stuff. So you want to get to those next?
2: We'll take them next.
1: I will do that. Plus, a really funny hypothetical, and it has to do with weddings and something we learned about Travis and Taylor's upcoming wedding. That, some NBA, and a bunch more coming up next. Covino and Rich.
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0: grown men came to grips with wearing shorter shorts. Now baggy shorts are getting popular again. The minute you were like,
1: oh, yes.
0: The minute you were used to wearing shorts above the knee, like, I can get down to 7 or maybe even 5 inch shorts. The minute you were like, all right, I'm okay with this. Now you go to the store and younger people are now wearing long ass shorts again.
1: That's the same, man.
0: It's so funny. So anyway, we're Covino and Rich on Fox Sports Radio. Thanks for joining us today. And of course, tomorrow we're streaming live as we speak at Covino and Rich FSR. All right. Now the Twins are trying to climb back towards 500, and Tristan Gray's granny helped him yesterday.
2: Swung out, hit high in the air, right field. Might have a chance. Choke it back, and it is out of here. A Tristan Gray grand slam.
0: And they beat the White Sox 9-6. 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
3: Danny G, I don't like making people wait, so you want to go to the phones? Let's light them up.
4: Let's do it.
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1: Light them up.
4: Let's start in North Carolina. His name is Baylor.
0: Yo, Baylor, we were talking about how A.J. Brown had a Tom Brady jersey as a kid. Do you remember wearing jerseys and gear of teams you didn't like?
5: No, not at all. My mom, I'm a diehard Dallas Cowboys fan, mm-hmm. and my mom made sure that was the only color blue I had on growing up.
6: The Dallas Cowboys.
4: Lucky dog, but you said you wanted to talk A.J. Brown.
5: Oh, sorry. No. Sorry, I thought you had to. Man, I am officially turned from an A.J. Brown hater to an A.J. Brown lover. I'm, as a Dallas Cowboys fan and a North Carolina Tar Heels fan, I don't get to see him on the opposing side of the field two times a year, but I get to see Drake May throw the football to him the whole entire year. But I'll tell you what would be really funny. Maybe I'm going to do this, is somebody make an AI picture of that same young picture of A.J. Brown and put a Drake May lover t-shirt on him. I think that would be hilarious.
0: You know, he's making it sound like one day and he's like in love.
4: The positive is, though, God forbid any weird photo ever got out of you or a loved one, you could always claim now that it's AI. Unless they're checking the
0: authenticity or something.
4: What's it called? Like the what's the data called? Unless they're, you know, trying to really figure it out and have the original one, you could always be like, yeah, I don't know. They haven't made it up. It's AI, definitely. It's the only positive here.
7: All right, let's go to El Paso. Manny in the house.
0: What's up, Manny?
8: Gentlemen, how are we doing today?
0: What's on your mind, buddy?
8: Well, thank God my mom never put me in any teams that I don't like. But the one shirt, one sports shirt that I do remember, sixth grade, and two other guys at the same grade had the same number 12 shirt that's gray with the darker sleeves that are gray. Three guys walking around with the same shirt. Hey, are you guys twins or brothers? That's all I heard the first 2 days of school after I wore that shirt.
4: You know what a lot of our parents did do, though? A lot of us 80s kids had those generic, even maybe 70s kids, those generic baseball jackets, those little zip-up blue or mm-hmm. red jackets with the little baseball patches on them.
0: Yeah.
4: It's very generic. So, you know, you can't claim to be whatever it is day one. I'm sure you wore some random shirt. Like, Spot, I sent Spot a picture of me wearing a Wake Forest hat. I had all different college hats. I wasn't a Tim Duncan fan. I wasn't a Wake Forest fan.
0: Oh, is that when
4: Forest
0: you did the big, with all the hats, when you did the big reveal, where are you going to play Division III baseball at?
4: No, I just, whatever matched my shirt.
0: Montclair State, I choose you.
4: Spot. The thing is, little kids are just going to end up with stuff. Yeah. But then when times changed, we made these weird choices just based on whatever matched.
7: Yeah.
4: That was the trend then.
7: Spotty just typed into the YouTube chat, I hear Rich has a pic of himself wearing a Vegas gold Golden Knights jersey as a kid.
0: Yeah, it's authentic, you know, back in the day.
4: It's not AI or Photoshop, not at all.
0: That's funny.
4: All right, so we still got a lot of phone calls to get to, but we got last one standing and more.
0: How would you handle it if someone bought your little son, Koa, a team you didn't like?
7: I would ask Koa to go over and please throw it in the garbage can.
4: Yeah, I probably would do the same, to be honest. I know that sounds ridiculous, but...
0: It sounds ridiculous. It's a kid.
4: I don't know.
0: Like, you want to put your little kid
7: no.
0: with like a... I don't think so.
4: It's maniac behavior.
0: What would you do?
3: 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We are Fox Sports.
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17: The Los Angeles Rams introduced Myles Garrett today, a day after they acquired the two-time Defensive Player of the Year at a trade from the Cleveland Browns.
18: Since the very beginning, it's always been about winning. And it just breaks down to, you know, the timing of everything. What does it realistically look like to be a winner now? And to have a opportunity to do that, you know, immediately, you know, that was an opportunity that was just, you know, too difficult to pass up.
17: Garrett waived his no-trade clause to go to Los Angeles. He was one of two deals done yesterday, including the Patriots acquiring A.J. Brown from Philadelphia. Today, some deals getting done. Steelers and edge rusher Nick Herbig agreed to a four-year, $100 million extension, while the Seahawks and defensive end Derek Hall agreed to terms on a three-year extension. ESPN says Knicks center Mitchell Robinson expects to play in game one of the NBA Finals tomorrow despite a broken pinky. He would need to wear a brace in the game. No Aaron Judge tonight for the Yankees against Cleveland. I'm Dan Beyer.
19: Oh! Oh!
20: Buffetti-o!
19: Oh!
20: Yeah,
21: this is Kavita.

0: Hey, forget about it.
1: 200 on the under. 200 on the under.
2: Just two guys with East Coast roots.
0: You blew it.
3: I took it back to my East Coast roots.
1: Come on, do it for Jersey. Let's go.
4: Walking here. Up yours.
2: Two guys who now feel right at home in L.A.
5: I'm a self-centered kind of guy.
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5: Popularity matters.
0: Wow.
2: Maybe two at home.
3: It feels gross, right?
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0: All right.
3: Hey.
0: Woo.
3: NBA Finals Eve.
0: See, guys, I was a Golden Knights fan back in the day.
3: Oh, look at that. You big faker.
0: Stanley Cup tonight.
3: You're just trying to build the narrative, man. What do you think you are, A.J. Brown, you big liar?
0: No, no. Yeah. I liked it before they were a franchise, bro.
7: Rich Ware.
3: You ain't never liked the Golden Knights.
7: Rich, where's game one being played tonight?
0: Tonight? Oh, yeah. Man, you know it's in Carolina.
3: Am I wrong?
7: And total shot in the dark, but you're actually right.
3: You ain't down.
0: You know that.
3: You ain't nothing. That's Rich Davis, front-running Golden Knights fan. We're Covino and Rich. We be rocking out. Thanks for hanging.
0: Go.
3: And, of course, we're broadcasting live from the Fox Sports Radio studio, streaming live at Covino and Rich FSR on YouTube. You could also get our bonus podcast there, Overpromised, where we take you back to 1999. Where were you? Where were we? What was hot at the time, the last time the Knicks Spurs played in the finals? We do it on Overpromised, episode 141, so definitely check that out. It's on YouTube. But when you got to go number two, do I smell a little minty tingle, Rich?
0: The minty tingle.
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0: You got to. 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
3: All right. So pants up, a pants down. Move in, a move out. Covino and Rich with Danny G and Iowa Samuel and Dan Beyer. Thanks for reminiscing with us. Courtesy of A.J. Brown's fake childhood photo.
0: I think it's real, dude.
3: Well, they're saying fake. Childhood photo of him as a Patriots fan. He's saying he's in heaven.
0: I believe.
3: And a lot of teams on paper have gotten better in the NFL. Now we got to talk. Well, do you want to talk a little wedding action?
0: I do for it because this is an interesting thing. I think we'll get a lot of feedback on this only because I think everyone's got a really strong opinion on it. And we're going to play Last One Standing coming up. We'll do a little preview of NBA tomorrow night. Seeing lots of footage of Wemby. Seeing him emotional after Game 7, I think made some people even like him more. It was like, oh, you saw a side of him you never really got a glimpse into, right?
3: It's funny. I was talking to my mom today who hasn't followed the NBA, right, since who? I used to watch Bill Bradley play. Right?
0: Yeah.
3: She's like, oh, my God. Wembanyama really does look like a freak of nature.
0: He's enormous.
3: So it is a different stage, and people are going to be tuning in for sure. It's going to be interesting to see,
0: so,
3: man.
0: So we'll get to that, but I saw the latest on the Travis Kelce, Taylor Swift wedding, and I'm not going to be all gossipy, so keep your chonies on. There's a couple funny narratives. Number one, apparently Ed Kelce's a blabbermouth, so I don't tell this guy anything. I thought that was funny. Like, every family's got the blabbermouth.
3: We've interviewed Ed Kelce. I remember he did say something a little off color and interesting. He's like, man, he's like, my son Travis, when he did that dating show, I told him not to. It was the dumbest thing he ever did. Remember, he was pretty like candid about his feelings.
0: Hey, cool
3: about
0: it. The other thing is that they personally invited all their guests with a phone call. Taylor did that trick that I love where, you know, if you want to find out who the rat is, who's the rat? See? You tell everyone one little piece of information, and then you see what piece of information gets leaked to, like, TMZ. And you're like, aha, gotcha, Cousin Larry. Like, you figure out who the narc is, right? Who's the leak?
8: Don't be ridiculous.
0: It would never be Cousin Larry.
8: Cousin Larry would never tell secrets.
0: Or Cousin Belky. Here's the latest, and it's not gossipy, so chill. Apparently, they're not letting their single friends bring a guest. No plus ones. And I can get behind this 100%. In fact, I got two rules for the wedding. When my wife and I were doing the planning, two rules that I live by when it comes to weddings. No kids. It's not a kid event. No kids at the wedding.
3: How do kids ever get to know their uncles and cousins then?
0: A barbecue, not a wedding. I don't need little snot-nosed kids sliding across the dance floor.
3: I don't want to bring race into this, but let's just say I think there's cultural

0: significant differences.
1: Say it.
0: Here.
1: What are you trying to say?
0: No, because growing up with a bunch of little cousins, I mean, how do you think I'd ever know my family if we weren't sliding across the dance floor at their weddings?
1: Saying? No kid weddings are white
0: I'm saying
1: people things.
0: They're part
2: that's
0: of gotta the
2: family. Be racist.
0: Yeah, I'm saying, no, I'm saying cultural differences. And I know straight up my dad, who's Italian, if you didn't invite his kids, yeah, F you and F your wedding. Those are my kids. You're not going to invite kids? Like, you're two above kids?
2: Yeah.
0: First of all, not everybody's Travis and Taylor. I get it. They have a certain...
1: I'm not even talking about them. I'm saying I would never want kids at my wedding.
0: Why?
1: It's a night for adults to dance, drink, and enjoy themselves.
2: Cove, my mom was the same. She's like, if no kids are allowed, I'm not going.
0: Yeah. Like, well, then what kind of family event is it? Are they not part of the family?
1: Well, guess what? The Covinos and Garites are not coming to the wedding then.
0: I don't know. My parents took big offense to that, and that caused a lot of... interesting dynamic.
1: So I love the no kid rule. And I got kids. I coach kids. I spend my day advising young kids and enjoying.
3: I take care of my kids.
1: I mean, you're talking to a guy who spends every day trying to mentor and coach kids.
0: The
1: but
0: greatest.
1: They don't belong in a wedding, you dope.
0: Says who? Who's supposed to be sliding around on the dance floor? Who's supposed to be, who's the ring bearer? He goes to the wedding, but he can't go to the reception?
1: Ship him off.
4: I've been to a wedding where there's actually like a room where all the kids just hang out and they're like babysat.
1: That's not
4: like,
1: a bad idea.
4: Yeah.
1: You know what, Sam?
4: They're
1: down
4: playing
1: with that.
4: In there.
1: If you told me there was a conference room at the venue and they hired a few babysitters, like, yeah, bring all the kids there.
0: You know what's weird? That was like 2 years ago.
1: And Sam was there. They put him. Sam's like, can I go to the wedding? They're like, Sam, you go to the conference room down the hall.
0: That's funny. I'm joking.
1: Sam's one of the kids. Sam kids sits at the kids' table. I do like the idea of that. It's like, you know how some gyms, my wife was saying that she just joined a new gym, Crunch, in the neighborhood. And she's like, yeah, they have like a babysitting area where you could like just leave your kids in some play area while you work out. I'm like, really? So I like that. But here's the bigger thing. Plus ones. If you're married, of course your spouse is invited. If you're living with your boyfriend or girlfriend, or I know you to have had I've been dating, Brooke for 2 years, or yeah, Brenda and I've been together. If it's a longtime boyfriend or girlfriend, of course. But if you have a buddy who's single, like let's say Travis Kelce's got a single teammate, like one of the backup tight ends, you think that guy should bring a rando to the wedding? No randos allowed.
0: What about Rando Calrissian?
1: I think that. Of course, you would laugh at that dumb, ridiculous
4: Rando Calrissian.
1: Joke.
4: I've thought of that before. Yeah. And someone finally said it. That's so funny.
1: Oh, look at that.
2: So yeah, play the rim shot on both of you.
1: I think that the plus one shouldn't be a thing. If you go to a wedding, isn't that an opportunity to go there single, hang with people, talk to people, make friends, hook up with a stranger, bring in a date to a wedding? I'm all for it. No plus
0: ones.
1: You're
0: going to tell a grown adult that they can't bring a plus one? Like, the nerve. I get it, it's your wedding, but you guys think you're royalty or something. It's your day and it's your choice, so therefore your decision. I understand all that. But like, how lame could you be? What a cheapskate move. If you're Taylor and Travis, I get it, right? Because high profile, they don't want strangers there that
4: trusted,
0: they don't know.
4: Trusted, verified, you need
0: right.
4: people you can trust.
0: They
4: you
0: need,
4: know.
0: They need a trusting sort of
1: I mean,
0: thing.
1: Who do you think you are, man?
0: At Travis and Taylor's wedding,
1: you
0: I'm
1: can't
0: sure.
1: have a plus one. You're going to invite your buddy at work who's a grown adult, but because you don't know, they can't take a date? Then forget it, man. I'm going to roll there like an idiot by myself?
0: Listen,
1: no thanks.
0: If I got married today, and I had not already been married. Of course, Dan Byron, his wife, Danny Gina's wife, you and your longtime girlfriend.
1: I was Sam. I'd be like, yo, Sam, you like dating that girl or what's going on? Because otherwise, hey, come by yourself. Enjoy. Like, I think that depending on the nature
0: of... He's an adult. He's not a schoolboy.
1: So let's say...
0: He can't bring a date?
1: Let's say,
0: a normal adult?
1: I'll give you a great example. Shay, who used to work...
0: No one's trying to leak your wedding. Right. And when I say you, I don't mean Rich Davis. I mean the collective you. Your wedding photos to People magazine. You're not Taylor and Travis.
1: No.
0: Well, then why are you limiting this guy to taking a date?
1: You're missing the point.
0: Why can't he take a date?
1: It has nothing to do with leaking pictures because it's a head count. It's like you're trying to narrow down the list of people.
0: So he has to sit there and eat mashed potatoes by himself.
1: All right, I'll give you an example. Shay, who used to work here, who abandoned us for like some weak competitor.
2: The dude who quit twice?
1: Yeah. I love Shay.
0: I want my goodbye back because he came back and left again.
1: I'm joking. So I love Shay, right? If Shay were to come to my imaginary wedding, he's like a young 20-year-old who hooks up with whoever. Do you think, should he be bringing a Tinder date to your wedding, or should he just come and have fun? If you got married, because that's a possibility. I have a question.
0: Hold on, you're downplaying him, and you're treating him like a schoolboy. He's not a schoolboy. And if he's dating somebody and he cares about that person, who are you to make that judgment?
1: Let me ask you.
0: I mean, it is your wedding, but he's also...

0: So could be like, yeah, well, that's kind of weak.
1: All right, if you were to get married, because that's a possibility, you've been dating your girlfriend a long time.
2: Yeah.
1: And you invited Shay.
2: Mm-hmm. Yes, I would say you could take a plus one because he's my friend. Now, I'm not going to tell him to roll there by himself like a loser.
1: Yeah, but you don't think your which would be your wife, you don't think Jordan has pretty girlfriends that Shay might want to meet there at the wedding?
2: I'd leave that up to him. But he doesn't have to bring a plus one. I would tell him that, hey, there's going to be some women there, bro. But if he wants to take somebody, he's an adult. He's not a schoolboy. I get it. You're not going to let a 12-year-old kid bring a date.
1: I only bring this up.
2: An adult?
1: I only bring this up because apparently, again, I'm not a gossipy guy with celebrity stuff. I'm gossipy with our friends, but not with celebrity stuff. I couldn't care less. But there is a story I saw that celebrity and teammate friends of Taylor Swift and Travis Kelce are like, no plus one. And I think it goes beyond Travis and Taylor. I think we've all been to weddings where the bride and groom are like, yeah, we're keeping it small.
2: It's insulting.
1: No,
2: I'm telling you, speaking of my girlfriend, she was recently invited to a wedding and it wasn't a plus one allowed. She's like, I've known this person a long time and they're not letting me take a plus one. She's like, I'm not going by myself.
1: Were you
2: going
1: to be a plus one?
2: I would have been a plus one, but she wasn't going by herself. So she didn't go. And it put a major damper on the relationship.
1: You know what I think a better question is also?
2: Who wants to go by yourself?
1: Is it a local wedding or a destination? Like, you wouldn't expect someone to travel alone, but if it's like local, I don't know. It's a good question. Your thoughts, plus ones at weddings, is that automatic? I was Sam. Would you be offended if someone invited you?
2: Han Solo?
1: Would you be offended?
2: Get it? Solo?
1: Yeah, Han Solo. Another good one.
2: Man. I got Mando on the mind, bro. Mando on the mind.
1: Sam, if people invited you to a wedding, yeah, Sam, no plus one. Would you be offended?
3: No, I've gone to weddings by myself before. It's
1: like when you went to Bershey Boy's wedding.
3: Yeah,
1: he's one of your best pals. Hey, Sam, just you or plus one if you want?
3: I think I had the option of doing a plus one, but like my girlfriend lives out of state. I didn't ask her to come out, fly out for this wedding, and she doesn't even know Bershey or so.
2: That's a different situation, but you still have the option, possibly, right? Like, you know, to limit someone that you consider a friend to not be able to bring a date. I think that's small time.
1: I hear you. It just, if you have a lot of single friends.
2: And then telling someone who has a family that they can't bring their kids. That's such a disrespect in my opinion.
1: All those plus ones and all those kids and cousins make what could be 100 people, 250 people. And unless you're paying, as Colin in Canada pointed out, the price per plate sort of shooting up based on Covino's theory.
2: Yeah, everyone thinks they're the Kardashians, I guess, and they're too big or too good for kids. Kids are a part of the family. Aren't you supposed to be spending events like that with your family?
1: A wedding reception
2: Are the kids not part of the family?
1: A wedding reception is about an open bar, a dance floor.
2: I felt very much a part of my family. That's the only reason I know my cousins.
3: Rich is,
2: we'd go to like family events.
3: Rich is more like Sandals Resort, and Covino's more like Holiday Inn.
2: Yeah.
3: Like, how about that?
2: But aren't the cousins supposed to like rummage around and run around together?
1: But
2: how do you know your family members if you're not invited to the main family events? It's like,
1: but you know, you'll
2: invite coworkers, but you won't invite your family.
1: You don't look at a wedding reception as like open bar and dancing and adult time.
2: No.
1: What's
2: family time?
1: How's Uncle Hank supposed to get drunk and put his tie around his head if he has to watch his kids?
2: The kids are supposed to laugh at Uncle Hank. The kids sit
3: at their own table, or they have their own little conference room full of toys.
2: I watched all my family members make fools of themselves dancing like idiots.
1: Is it true that if you get married, you said you would put Sam at table 9 with all the mutants?
2: You're there with sideburns, Sam. No offense. But you could bring a date.
3: Great.
1: Wedding singer reference. If you
2: wedding singer. Yeah, yeah, yeah. Scott and Cindy's wedding. Whoop-a-doo.
1: All right.
2: Jinx.
1: All right.
2: So based on Taylor Travis, apparently there's no plus ones for certain people. How would that rub you as an adult? What are your thoughts on that? That's where we're getting at. And then the side note is kids, like kids alone.
1: I don't know, man. Kids? What if it's like kids you don't know, though? Like, I have a theory. When I go on vacation.
2: But that's the thing.
1: When I go on vacation, you're going to tell
2: close family. You're going to tell your sister or whatever, or like close family members, they can't bring their kids. People you see every day, whatever. These kids, they raised you when you were a kid, but now you're too good for their kids.
1: I have a theory, too. When you go on vacation, you can tell me you don't pick no kid resorts?
2: Yeah, well, there's an option there. Why not?
1: I'm not mad or upset if I
2: see kids on the beach.
1: Oh, I'm furious.
2: Well, I mean, then you're a jerk, dude. I don't know what to tell you.
1: No, it's because if you go away with your kids to Disney and vacations and do everything, if you go on that random, like, adults only, you and your wife, You want to see someone else's kids when you're trying to.
2: I see people with their pets at the supermarket.

0: I can't see their some kids at the beach. I don't get that. Are they not humans? I don't understand where you're getting that.
1: Not all weddings are child appropriate. That's from Lisa.
2: Rich, you would have been a great dad in the 80s.
0: What kind of wedding are you
2: Shut
0: going
2: up
0: to?
2: Over there. You're to be seen, not heard.
3: I don't want to see someone else.
0: X-rated wedding?
1: I don't want to see someone else's kids. When
3: X-rated
1: when once a year, grandma comes into town and my wife and I take a no kids vacation, you think I want to see your kids? If I'm saying leave my kids behind.
0: Well, don't tell me you love kids and justify how much you love kids if you're so allergic to them when you're drinking a margarita.
1: Then when do you have adult time? If you're saying vacations and weddings, all these things, kids, I have kids everywhere. When do you have like Steve Unleashed time?
0: To me, they're just part of life. I mean, when you grow up with big family and kids everywhere, they don't really bother me. They're just sort of there. They're fun to pick on.
3: Only when they go off to band camp or horse riding camp, and then you have like a week or two.
0: I don't know. No one swept us like under the rug or threw us in the closet because it was adult time growing up. We just played with the other kids. I don't know how you were raised. Like I said, I think there's major cultural differences.
3: Also,
0: I wasn't like tucked away, like, oh, get the kids out of here. They're killing my buzz.
1: I mean, how are you supposed to get a buzz when you're trying to watch kids?
0: You're allowed to. You know what I did? You'd fall asleep on the chairs at the wedding. You'd fall asleep on the chairs. You're a kid. You're not like a mutant animal.
3: I feel like parents today, it's so different because I'm closer to like you guys. Like we grew up around the same, you know, time.
1: Yeah.
3: You're a little older than me, but like I didn't need to be taken care of. Like my parents, like, they like trusted me to like not do anything crazy. Don't walk out of the venue, you know, like occupy your, entertain yourself. And like kids now, they have to be like entertained by everything, a tablet, everything. Like, and it's like, That's a difference I think needs to be addressed.
2: Yeah, our parents gave us our own set of keys.
3: We were like self-sufficient. Yeah, I was a latchkey kid.
2: Walk home, even though we're a town over.
0: So I think it's a cultural difference and generational difference. You know, when people start thinking like that, like you're too good for kids. And I get it, plates get expensive. But you know what, old school Guido Italian guys like my dad, he would be like, "F you, my kids ain't invited," because I was gonna pay for my kids anyway. But now you're telling me what I can and can't do with my own kids? Then screw you and your wedding.
1: I have a question. Have you ever been to a formal event where you hear a kid crying in the background?
0: It's called life, man.
1: Or you could avoid that.
0: Oh, my. Yeah. And like I said, cultural differences. You think people are like, oh, man, this kid is really bringing down the whole vibe at a, like a big
4: family
0: event.
4: Dude, when it's like we're gathered here today to celebrate Scott.
0: Yeah, it's funny. It happens.
4: We're here to celebrate Scott and Cindy, and all of a sudden you hear, wah, wah.
2: Well, Rich, good parents get their kids out of wherever they're at if the kid starts crying.
0: Mm. Yeah, it's just they're there. Like, what are you going to do? I don't understand. Things like that happen. It's life. Like, everyone thinks their moment is so spectacular and special. God forbid a baby cried. Oh, it's ruined. Dude, it's that those type of things happen, man. I don't get it. So anyway, you're not Taylor and Travis. I kind of understand where they're coming from because they want a sense of privacy. They don't want any random at their wedding. So I understand that there's a reason for that because they got scumbags who probably want to sell this stuff to make money and profit off of them. But not everybody's living that life, even though they think are.
1: You know what Lisa chimed in?
0: Everyone's a star of their own weak-ass low-budget film.
1: Lisa said, what about moms that never get a chance to dress up and not
0: have to... That's their discretion. Then let them leave their kids at home.
1: Okay.
0: Simple.
1: Okay.
0: All right, anyway, Travis and Taylor, your thoughts, guys. Everybody does have an opinion.
1: Guys getting all mad about Taylor Swift's wedding over here.
0: No, I get mad when, like, you know, people try to put limits on, like, that's your family. That's insulting. Hey, you guys could come, but your family can't. Like, what do you mean?
1: Sounds good.
0: Travel without my kids?
5: My family.
0: I get it. You know, it's like, it's all easier said than done, right? But there you go. We got to play some games.
1: Ooh. Wait, kids allowed or no? Are these, what are these, like Pictionary? Candyland? Kavino wants kids allowed. So guys, coming up next, we're going to play Chutes and Ladders.
2: Are they allowed at the barbecue? Because we got these CNR summer grilling aprons.
0: No kids at Rich's barbecue.
1: Please, I'm the league leader in hosting this parties.
0: Then what's the problem?
3: Yeah, like I got to give Rich credit. Rich, you host a lot of gatherings where there is a mix of adults and kids. So.
1: Of course. So what's the problem? What I'm saying is when that rare occasion happens, a wedding or a vacation or a formal event, go get a babysitter.
3: It is nice if they're like, childcare is available if you wish to bring your children. How about a nice compromise?
1: Yeah.
0: I look back and some of my fondest memories are being a kid at those events. You're now leaving.

0: Now everyone's choosing to leave their kids out of that.
1: You're
0: going to feel no connection to your family if you continue doing that stuff.
1: And who's going to drink all the Shirley Temples?
0: There you go. Well, anyway, we got to play this game.
1: All right. Last one standing. Our favorite. 877-99 on Fox. And we'll take some phone calls about the plus ones and kids at weddings if you want to do that too. Controversial. But hey, if you want to win one of those grilling aprons, some koozies, a little summer Covino and Rich pack, we'll do that next right here. A Tuesday. CNR on FSR.
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19: 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And, you know, the more I think about this Travis Taylor wedding thing, the more I'm passionate about the plus one as we grow older, mm-hmm. right, as adults. The kid thing, look, it's all easier said than done. Rich, you've gotten mm-hmm. married. I have too, unfortunately. But, yeah, in Vegas. So what do I know really about planning a wedding, right?
20: Fun fact, Elvis married Covino.
19: That, you know what? And that's not true.
20: True!
19: You know, he says that all the time. That's not true. He was there, but he didn't
20: Covino
19: marry
20: had
19: me.
20: An Elvis... He had Elvis, the Mexican Elvis, sang to him at his wedding
19: by
20: in Vegas.
19: By the way, now that's a complete lie.
20: Didn't he
19: Elvis?
20: Say,
19: that's a lie.
20: Was
19: but either, you know, it's all easier said than done. How I feel is one way. The actual truth and outcome is another, but says each his own with provolone, baby, as my dad says. 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
20: 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Hit it!
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23: All right, I have four categories ready to go. If needed, a tiebreaker. Each contestant gets 5 seconds to stay alive in the round. If you run out of time or answer incorrectly, Iowa Sam takes you out with a buzzer you do not want to hear. We keep battling until you are the last one standing. If you win two of the rounds, you are the top dog. Here are the contestants. 13-time winner, Steve Covino, right
20: Yo,
23: over there.
20: Yo, VIP, let's kick it.
23: Next to him, 20-time winner, Rich Davis.
20: Ding, ding, ding, ding, ding, ding. Bum, bum, bum, bum, bum, bum.
23: And the leader, in the clubhouse, the top dog, 45-time winner, Dan Beyer.
20: Jeez.
24: Can I take this summer off?
20: You could if you'd still be in the lead.
19: He's so tired of winning.
23: All right, and let's go to the studio line, see who's playing for a CNR prize packing.

0: including that new CNR summer grilling apron. Yeah, yeah. Scott in Wisconsin was the first through. What up, Scotty?
1: Yes.
2: Scott Daniel. Hey, buddy.
0: Scott, what do you do for a living there?
1: CI manager.
2: Nice.
0: Okay. What is that?
1: Continuous improvement.
0: Oh, cool. Okay. In for spot, by the way, Ian is the fact checker during this game. So be patient. Yeah, Ian will check your answer.
2: Once again, they got that extra fluorescent light on Ian. Look at him.
3: Yes. He's glowing.
4: He looks great.
2: He's glowing. He's glowing.
4: I do want to mention this. I've got news on a wide receiver that just got a huge payday on the other side of this game.
2: Ooh, that's a tease, Steve. Yes. Right.
4: Average annual salary will be the third highest in the National Football League.
2: All right, cool.
0: All right, when I say your name, the clock's going to start. Here's the first category. Harden's Bakery. As Rob Parker says, we're talking turnovers. You have 5 seconds to name an NBA player who leads the association in most career turnovers in NBA history. We'll take the top 25. Covino, you're up first, starting right now. Go.
5: Man, I'm going to say LeBron just because of longevity.
2: Yeah.
5: LeBron is on the list. He's number one.
0: Boom. Boom. Rich.
5: I say because he just was a ball handler and played a long time, too. Kobe Bryant's in the list, I bet.
2: Kobe is on the list. He's number six.
5: Yeah.
0: Buyer.
4: James Harden.
2: Harden's number four on the list.
0: Scotty.
1: Shaq.
0: He says Shaq
2: is on the list. Number 20. He just snuck
5: in. Wow.
0: No, we're on a guess. We're on a roll. That's Covino. Right.
4: I make over the answer, I should say. Not good guess. Good answer.
3: I'll go with Jason Kidd.
2: Jason Kidd, number seven.
0: Good one. Bam. Rich.
5: It's really funny. That was what I wrote down. So I'll go Chris Paul.
2: Chris Paul is not here.
5: Wow.
2: Okay.
0: All right, buyer.
4: Russell Westbrook.
2: Westbrook's number two on the list.
0: Oh.
3: Damn you, buyer.
0: Scott.
1: Kareem Abdul-Jabbar.
2: Nope, Kareem never did.
0: It wasn't a ball handler, so... All right, Covino.
3: AI, Allen Iverson.
2: Allen Iverson is here. He's number 23.
4: Oh, that was going to be my guess.
2: Oh.
4: Kevin Durant.
2: Kevin Durant, number nine.
0: Back to Covino.
3: Rich has his shorts. John Stockton.
2: John Stockton's here. He's number five.
0: Oh, we got a battle on our hands.
2: Stop staring. Stop gazing.
4: Oh, gosh. Steph Curry.
2: No, not on the top 25.
0: Covino gets that right.
3: What? Bam! Damn.
0: Ian, tell some of the obvious names we didn't get.
2: Other ones, there was Charles Barkley, Dwight Howard, Dwayne Wade, Hakeem Olajuwon, Isaiah Thomas, Karl Malone, Magic Johnson, Moses Malone, Patrick Ewing, Paul Pierce.
5: Wow.
2: Robert Parrish, Scottie Pippen.
5: Pippen.
4: A lot of big guys.
0: Yeah, I was going to say, because I thought because of the Kareem not being on there that maybe the big guys didn't touch the ball.
5: I'll be honest. I had assumed point guards would be the leaders.
0: Yeah, exactly.
4: The only one I thought was maybe Wade. Otherwise, I wouldn't have got any of the other ones.
5: Yeah, good one. Good one, Co.
0: All right, so Covino on the board. We go to the second category.
2: Wow.
0: Finals destination. Finals destination. You have 5 seconds to name an NBA player who leads the association in most career games played in the finals. Career games played in the finals. We'll take the top 32, which is 33 or more games. All right, Scott, we're in reverse order. You go first this time, starting right now. Go.
1: Jordan.
0: Yeah, I believe he's at the bottom of the top 32 there.
2: I don't see him on the list here.
0: Yeah, yeah.
1: Really?
0: 35. You see him there with Pippen?
4: Oops. Well, if he's 35, and we're doing top 32, or is it 35?
0: Oh, 35 games.
4: Okay.
0: Yes, correct. Okay, buyer.
4: All right.
5: Wait, hold on. Ian thinks he's on the wrong page, so give him a second. This is...
2: Okay, I got it.
0: He's got it.
4: You got it.
0: All right, TB.
4: And Jordan's on the list?
0: He is.
4: All right. Bill Russell.
0: Yeah. Number one, Ian. You see him at the top?
2: No, I don't. I might have the wrong list here.
0: Oh, okay. It's okay. I have a list in front of me, so I'll do my best to double host and check the list here.
5: I love how Danny can't do both to begin with.
0: Really, Rich? You think it's that easy?
4: How about this? How about Ian go into the studio?
2: I see Bill Russell, but I don't see Michael Jordan still.
4: Okay.
2: On this list,
4: okay, gotcha.
2: So I don't know if that's...
5: The list is compromised.
4: Do you want to go get Danny's list while Danny does it?
2: Sure.
4: Yeah. Quick, go grab it.
0: Yeah. Come on in here.
5: All right. In the meantime...

0: meantime,
1: the magic of radio.
0: you think in the meantime I'd be thinking of these and I haven't thought of one more?
2: Yeah, Rich, you get a...
1: You've been given extra time.
2: Get here. A cheat clock here.
3: 3, 2, 1.
2: See, Covino's smartly writing down a couple of ideas there.
0: There you go. It's most NBA final appearances, right?
2: Yes. All right, Jesus. Ian's got the list there.
3: It's games played.
2: Games played. Yes. In the finals. Played in yes.
0: Oh, yeah, of course. I mean, yeah. All right, we got our act together.
2: Yes, we do.
0: All right. Who we pick it up with?
2: Let's see. We left off on DB. So, let's see. Oh, Ian's got my order there. Hang on.
1: Everyone's had plenty of time.
2: All right, Rich, you're
0: okay.
2: Up.
0: Steph Curry. Steph Curry is here. Okay.
2: Covino.
0: No one said LeBron

0: Scottie Pippen.
1: Same as Jordan.
0: Yep, he's there.
2: Your favorite Broadway show. It's not about Scottie Pippen. That's weird.
1: Scott.
3: Barkley.
1: Mm-hmm. It's Barkley.
0: No. Nope. Don't think he's here.
1: Sorry, Scott.
4: Sorry, Scotty.
1: Fire.
5: Tim Duncan.
0: Tim Duncan's here. Yep, yeah. 34.
1: Rich.
2: I'm going to go Tony Parker.
0: No, no Tony Parker.
2: Oh!
1: Okay. All right. Covino.
2: Shaq.
0: No Shaq either.
2: What?
4: Games played? Jeez.
1: That means Beyer wins that
2: DB.
1: Round.
4: Oh, man.
0: I'm surprised about Shaq. That is surprising.
5: Larry Bird. Is Bird on there?
0: Yeah. Larry Bird. Here, I'll just run through some other names on the search. Sam Jones, Jerry West.
2: Oh, man.
0: John Havlicek.
1: Yep.
0: Elgin Baylor.
2: A lot of old timers.
0: Derek Fisher. Bob Cousy.
1: Anybody
0: Kobe
1: say
0: Bryant.
1: Kobe?
0: No one said Kobe.
1: Wilt Chamberlain.
2: Wow.
1: Yeah,
6: Robert, you on the list?
1: Draymond Green.
2: Dang.
5: So the cutoff was 35 games, or what was the last?
0: It was 33.
5: So 33
1: games. Yes.
2: Yeah, I should have went
5: it's
2: with Kobe.
5: It's interesting.
2: Yeah, I should have said Kobe first.
5: Because if you played an average of, say, six finals games, you'd have to appear in about five NBA finals, depending on.
1: All right, well, Covino and DB on the board. We go to the third category, so we're two-way tie right now. Third category is called Boast as the Host. You have 5 seconds to name an MLB city who has hosted the All-Star Game between 2011 and 2025. Think about that for a second. Where was the All-Star Game last year, for instance? All-Star Game City between 2011 and 2025. Okay. Covino, you are up first starting right now. Go.
2: Atlanta,
0: yep.
1: You took the easy one off the board. Rich.
2: City Field, Mets.
0: Yep, 2013.
1: There you go. By the way, 2020 was canceled because of COVID. All right, Beyer.
5: Dodger Stadium.
2: Yep.
1: Yeah, 2022. Yep. Mm-hmm. All right, Scotty.
3: Yankee Stadium.
2: No.
0: No, not here.
2: 2008 was the last one, right?
1: Yeah. Covino.
2: You were there? Yeah. Oh, wait, I don't remember the last one. Okay, but Arizona.
0: Arizona. No, not here.
2: Really? Dang. I was there. What year was that? I know. Are we getting that old?
1: All right, it's between Rich and Beyer. Rich.
2: St. Louis? We've been
0: not
2: there.
0: Suing St. Louis here either.
5: 2009.
1: No.
2: Yeah.
0: This is just
5: San Diego.
1: Beyer is the last one standing. Beyer wins his 46th game.
4: Rich and I have been to all these cities for the All-Star Game.
1: 2021, you guys remember that after COVID? Denver, Coors Field. Before COVID, Cleveland at Progressive Field. Nationals Park was in there. Miami, San Diego, Cincinnati.
2: You said Arizona. That's there. I said Arizona. What year? 2011. You son of a... Oh, we got to go to sudden death or something.
6: You on the list?
1: Oh, no.
4: You fought too hard.
1: Oh, no.
2: All right. Let's go to DB's update, and we'll make sense of this on the other side.
4: That's all good.
0: What's I want to hear about this receiver.
2: What's up, DB? Yes, what receiver got the payday, Dan?
5: Drake London of the Atlanta Falcons.
2: Really?
5: Four-year extension worth $141 million. The extension for London breaks down to $35.25 million annually. That's only behind Jackson Smith and Jigba and Jamar Chase for average annual salary. Puts him just north of Justin Jefferson of the Minnesota Vikings. So Drake London, $83 million guaranteed part of that extension, according to multiple reports. The Rams introducing Myles Garrett today. Head coach Sean McVay was there and was asked, what's the likelihood of Aaron Donald maybe making a decision to unretire and play along that same defensive line as Garrett?
7: Here's what I would tell you guys overall, too, is, you know, Aaron's a guy that I stay really close in touch with, and I know the respect that he has for Miles. Talk to him about the opportunity to be able to bring him on board. If Aaron decides he wants to dust him off at the age of 35, I bet you he could still do it at a pretty high clip.
5: There are a couple of other signings in the NFL today. The Steelers and edge rusher Nick Herbig have agreed to terms on a four-year extension worth $100 million. The Seahawks and defensive end Derek Hall agreed to terms on a three-year, $42 million extension with $21 million guaranteed. And Packers running back Josh Jacobs, present for

0: DTAs today, a week after he was arrested following an alleged domestic assault. Prosecutors have yet to determine if Jacobs will face charges after turning himself in last week. No Aaron Judge tonight for the Yankees against the Guardians, out with a sore shoulder. Boo. Tonight will be game one of the Stanley Cup final between Carolina and Vegas. They skate in Raleigh at 8 o'clock Eastern time. Tomorrow night, it's game one of the NBA finals. Spurs and Knicks from San Antonio. Knicks center Mitchell Robinson, according to ESPN, will have to play with a brace on his broken pinky finger. Robinson says he's going to go. The report says the Knicks still need to medically clear the center to play from the injury that was suffered away from team facilities. Guys, back to you. Yeah.
1: Thank you, DB.
2: DB, a broken pinky. Now, I'm not being insensitive because that could be the most... a paper cut could hurt. But imagine staying... imagine not being in the NBA Finals because you have a broken pinky.
3: Oh, no.
2: Like, you'd have... that, that would be like...
3: you're all in.
2: Your reputation would suffer if that... yeah, I missed the NBA Finals. Broken pinky.
0: Right. And they don't necessarily need a scoring.
2: Exactly. They need a presence down low. Okay. Perfect. Thank you, DB.
1: Thank you, Dan.
2: Do we want to do a conclusion of this?
4: We are going to do sudden death, yeah.
2: Okay, perfect. We'll do that next. Right here, Covino and Rich, Fox Sports Radio.
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4: Back to the host of Last One Standing, a very special Tuesday edition, Danny G.
6: Yeah. All right. Yeah. Phoenix was there in 2011 for the list of all-star cities.
4: You know how we know. For real. We were there doing the bushwhacker, Rich and I. And I remember we were above the pools in the outfield, and that's where we interviewed Reggie Jackson, and I couldn't stop looking at his nose hair. Yeah. That's how I remember.
6: All right. So this tiebreak is between Covino and Beyer. Are you ready?
7: Let's go. All right, let's do it.
6: What is the NFL record for most passing yards in a single game? So how many yards?
4: Come on, think about it.
6: How many yards? All right, they're writing their answer, their guess down.
7: I've got mine.
4: I got it written down, to be fair, too, without hearing anything or basing it off of Beyer.
8: I see his answer.
6: Who wants to go first?
4: Let's go with DB.
7: 548.
6: Okay. Cove?
4: 580 is what I wrote.
8: Not that it matters what I wrote, because I'm a loser anyway. But I wrote 541. I feel like I don't know why that feels right.
6: The actual retail number of passing yards. 554 yards set by Norm Van Brocklin for the LA Rams in 1951. DB is the winner.
4: Right. Wow. You
9: son of a...
4: What did you guess again?
7: 548.
4: You were like within you got the double showcase showdown. You won both.
7: 6 yards off.
4: I knew it was five. Had to be five something. Like I knew it had. Man, so I just overshot a little bit.
8: Camino, but
4: I
8: was thinking, you were right, but it was the play was called back.
4: No, or else I would have won.
6: Yeah.
4: Dang it. Well, hey, you won fair and square, DB. Your heart's got to beat. Another one
8: another
4: for you.
8: One.
6: Nice,
8: another one.
6: Nice ending there.
4: And, hey, you know what? I'm going to sulk this loss, but I want to get excited for tomorrow because it's a Wemby Wardrobe Wednesday. It's a Wemby Day Wednesday where we're going to do our best Wemby impressions, dressing like Wemby because he's on the big stage tomorrow, dude. This could be, as you said, Rich, the start of a legacy or the start of the coolest run for the New York Knicks.
8: Ooh, I agree. It's the beginning of Wemby Mania, or the Knicks break a 50-plus-year-old amazing curse and New York explodes in excitement. I have a question for you guys. DB, before you wrap it up, your guess, because you might know. That 500-yard quarterback performance is amazing. There's one quarterback that's done it four times, a couple that have done it two times. Breeze has done it twice. Brady's done it twice.
4: Al Bundy, I think, did it once.
8: Al Bundy did it once. Who did it four times? Same generation. A quarterback in that same generation.
7: Oh, totally blanking
8: AFC,
7: right now.
8: AFC.
7: Philip Rivers? I don't know.
8: Good guess, though. Same cloth. Ben Roethlisberger.
6: Oh, Big Ben.
8: Four 500-yard games. Listen.

0: 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Arrivederci, baby.
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2: What you need to know.
3: The Atlanta Falcons gave wide receiver Drake London a four-year contract extension worth $100 million guaranteed. The Steelers gave linebacker Nick Herbig a four-year extension worth over $40 million guaranteed. Seahawks pass rusher Derek Hall got a three-year extension worth over $20 million guaranteed. Packers running back Josh Jacobs returned to practice after last week's arrest following domestic abuse allegations. The NBA Finals start Wednesday. The Stanley Cup Final has Game 1 tonight. In an hour, it's Vegas at Carolina. The Hurricanes just eliminated Montreal. Vegas with an impressive sweep of number 1, Colorado. Four WNBA games tonight. At the French Open, number 2, Alexander Zverev won his quarterfinal. To Major League Baseball, the Yankees are hosting Cleveland, but Aaron Judge of New York out with bruised ribs and a sore shoulder. I'm Steve DeSager.
2: One guy is happily divorced. One guy is happily married. One guy gets called daddy by his three beautiful daughters. One guy gets called daddy after a credit card approval. One guy won a state high school basketball championship. One guy only covered a state high school basketball championship. One guy's been inducted into three halls of fame. One guy has only mopped a hall. Does this seem weird to anybody else?
4: Crazy.
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9: Woo!
7: That's right. 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
2: The Odd Couple was filmed in front of a live audience.
7: Sweet Ubini.
9: Yeah.
7: There you go. Let's
13: Viva
7: go.
13: Viva Mexico.
7: Let's go, big show. Let me welcome in my co-host. He is Calvin Washington.
9: That's right. What up, man? Happy Trash Talking Tuesday. You remember that moment right there when they didn't give my man his perfect game?
7: Yes, that was the terrible game by the Empire right there. Awful.
9: Awful. Sorry.
7: My big thing is,
9: that was June 2nd, 2010 in Detroit. That's why they're showing it today.
7: The problem with it is, if you're the umpire, it's real simple, and you're at first base, before the batter comes up with two outs and a chance at a perfect game, you have to say to yourself, Kelvin, it's real simple. Bang, bang, play, he's out.
9: Yeah.
7: And you don't get in. Bang, bang, play, he's out. No one's going to argue with you. You're in Detroit. a bang bang play at first base. No rebound.

0: play. Do you get me?
1: Yep.
0: Like, but you have to go in with that idea.
2: You're right, because
0: I don't know how you could be at first base and not think that.
2: You'd rather bang bang it and be slightly off than epic historic. We got to make documentaries about it. Oh,
0: Jim Joyce has to live with that. Yeah. Like that, like his whole career. Like, you can't, it's always going to be when they do his obituary, like that's in the second paragraph.
2: Yeah. So, anyway, it was 16 years ago today. That's why they're showing it.
3: Bang, bang.
0: That's
3: chicken
0: right.
3: and shrimp.
0: No doubt. All right. It is the Odd Couple. And, man, what a show we have for you on Trash Talking Tuesday. Don't forget to check us out on YouTube. That's right. You can watch us live right now. You could see us. We both got on very light colors.
2: We do.
0: Elijah, is this bad? People have to adjust their...
2: Elijah said it's bad, yeah.
0: Thumbs down. I'm sorry.
2: Yeah, I try not to wear... I know... Elijah, I wear low colors. Yeah, no, you got what yours is, bro. You look like you went to heaven.
0: I got my wings.
2: No,
0: I'm going the other way.
2: No, you got your wings. You're going up there. You and what's his name? Sam, whoever.
0: Sam.
4: Who is it?
2: The guy Ray Byrne or something. Which who you love?
0: Raymond Burr? Sam, my God.
4: Never heard of him.
0: Raymond Burr?
2: By the way, Scotty at the other job took me telling you he was going to take without me making fun of you yesterday, and he did a little promo thing. I told you he does that.
0: Oh, he does it?
2: He took you talking about Raymond Burr and versus Jesus.
0: Unbelievable.
2: And let all the spectrum people hear. And he's like, you work with a heathen?
0: Yes, I do. You said every day.
2: Every day. Every day.
0: All right, just search Odd Couple FSR on YouTube. Make that happen. All right, let's welcome in the Odd Couple crew because we wouldn't be able to do this fine radio program without them.
2: Who we got?
0: Rob G is our producer.
2: Bud Mexican?
0: Rob G is our producer.
2: Bud Mexican.
0: Okay. USC Chris is our engineer today.
5: Bud Mexican is the one I do not have here, so okay. We finished with a 900.
2: I think Rob G, to be honest with you, he deleted it.
0: What I'm going to do is I'm going to make a board for when people fill in.
2: Wait, you're going to make
5: it? There is one.
0: I'm
5: going to
0: make a board, and it'll be button. You'll get the script.
2: Okay.
0: Button 1, 2, 3, 4, and it'll be
5: Bud Mexican.
0: 1, 2, 3.
2: You're going to make it.
5: There it is.
2: I'm
5: going to
2: make it. I feel like that's 1,000% going to be Alex or Rob G making it.
0: Bud Mexican.
2: Alex is about to get hit with HRU.
0: What are you trying to think like I'm not tech savvy?
2: Before you even say it, yes.
0: Okay. Steve DeSager's at the anchor desk. He'll keep us updated throughout the program. And, of course, Elijah is our social media guru. So there we go.
2: All right.
0: That and much more. All right, Rob G, I'm just tired of all this Rams news. I mean, it made me throw up in my mouth today when I had to hear Aaron Donald chiming in. I thought he was retired. And
2: I thought you loved all the Aarons.
0: I don't like the retired ones. So when Aaron Rodgers retires, it'll be a different story.
2: Gotcha.
6: But you like Aaron Burr?
0: Raymond Burr, would you
6: brother.
0: Stop?
6: Okay, anyways, yes.
0: Raymond Burr.
2: It was Sam. I thought it was Sam.
6: Aaron that Rob doesn't like, Aaron Donald. Once Myles Garrett got traded to the Rams, the next question on everybody's mind was, damn, can you imagine if Aaron Donald came out of retirement, him and Myles Garrett on the same D-line? It'd be incredible. So, Shady McCoy, who played at Pittsburgh where Aaron Donald played, said, hey, you know, I've been texting with AD. You know, he may or may not want to come back. We'll see. One of his former teammates, Michael Brockers from the Rams, saying, you know what, I got some intel. My guy's staying ready. He don't got to get ready.
2: Now, that's facts.
6: But Pat McAfee got Aaron Donald on record, had a text exchange, which he read on air today during the Pat McAfee show. McAfee sent him a text saying, hey, you thinking about coming back to play with the Rams? And here's what Aaron Donald said, quote, it for sure got me thinking, 35, removed 2 years ago, got to see if that fire can light back up.
0: I got news for you.
2: What's the news?
0: I got a fire extinguisher, and I'm going to keep the flame extinguished. Please, just go home. Stay with your family. You were tired. Guys, kill me with this. I don't understand it. Seriously, because it takes a lot for you. It's something you've done as a kid all the way. When you step away, it speaks volumes. It really does. I'm not talking about like the Brett Favre who never really, he was like, I'm retiring. He never really quit and then came back. It was just conversation. He didn't take a year or two off and then come back. I just don't understand it. You know, just because someone texts you or whatever, Aaron would not have quit if he didn't feel that way. He has the perfect life. You know why? He went out on top with a championship. Bing. He got his big contract playing in the National Football League.

0: Bing. He's got his health. Bing. Mm-hmm. Your kids, your family get to have a young dad around and all this other stuff. All of these things are winning. What you could do is come back, get hurt, not play well for people to look at you and go, man, I remember when he was really like the best player in the league. Okay. Or Matthew Stafford has four snaps and bust something and then the season's over and you're there playing for what? I don't get it. Aaron Donald, don't do it. I would rather you go work at McDonald's than come back and play for the Rams. I'm dead serious.
1: Don't be dead serious.
0: At least there.
1: The man got a chance to make, first of all, crazy money.
0: Forget it. He's already got money. He wouldn't have left if he needed money. He wouldn't have left. A lot of NFL players, and you know this, they drop dead at 55 years old. There's a lot that goes into it. He did not quit because he couldn't play. Is that he thought it out and made a right decision. It wasn't like I was unfulfilled because I never won a Super Bowl or I never got there. He was at the pinnacle.
1: Yeah.
0: I just hope he had a brain fart for a couple of minutes. And
1: you mean when he retired?
0: No.
1: No, he had the brain fart then, right? When he retired, that's what it was?
0: Now.
1: Man, listen to me, Rob. Everybody can't have a... You know, this is my 40th year. You know, this is my 35th year. You know, this is my... Are you going to 45? You're going to year 45 in this business.
0: Yeah, but I'm
1: No,
0: not,
1: what I'm saying is...
0: But when I'm ready to retire, which you don't believe...
1: I do believe you
0: think I'm going to come back?
1: Not in this capacity. I think you'll find something else.
0: No.
1: But the only reason why I do believe you is because you have been a man. You are very stick-to-itive. I'll give you that.
0: Everything I tell you that I'm working on, I'm going to do.
1: I'll give you that.
0: I'm going to do.
1: You get dap on that. Dap me up. I'll give you that. Now, what I'm saying with Aaron Donald is this. Couple of things. One, the reason I brought up how long you've been doing this is there are times where athletes realize this is the smallest window to a professional career. You're going 45. I've been in it 21 years. I could go another 20 years and so on and so forth, right? We're blessed with a career. Al Pacino's still acting. He's what, 106? Clint Eastwood got to be 109. So my point is there are certain careers you can keep going. Teachers, they're 70-something or principals. And athletes know it's a finite career. And I think that they do get the itch sometimes. Like, I didn't want to go through a summer camp. I didn't have OTAs in me. I wanted to be home. And I think they get home and they rest up and your body's feeling good. You took a couple years off. And I think they get that itch. And I'll give you an example. Tom Brady never quite got the itch like that. Tom Brady, I mean, he never really let it settle. But what he did was go call Rob Gronkowski. And he said, yo, Gronk, come on back with me. Who would have been off for a year or two. Come on back. Come win this Super Bowl with me in Tampa. And they come back and they won. Eric Waddle did that for the Rams and ended up being a pivotal piece defensively for the Rams the year they won it back in the February of 2022. So I think there are examples of where guys come back. They're fresh. They're healthy. Have you seen Aaron Donald on what he's been doing? He ain't missed a beat physically.
0: Okay. Can I give you a quote from Aaron Donald, May 2025?
1: Yes, let me hear it.
0: Right? That's just about a year ago.
1: Yep.
0: Okay. Quote, as far as playing football, I don't miss it. I don't even have the passion or excitement to want to play football. Mm-hmm. I will always love football, but once you lose the passion, it's time to walk away. Hello? He said this. There wasn't a gun to his back.
1: Might have been.
0: Those are real comments. He got caught up in the trade and somebody texting him and being involved and all that. Come on, man. You don't say this a year ago unless you believe it. Once you lose that passion, we talk about it all the time. When players start even talking about retirement, you don't want that guy. He's already checked out.
1: I don't disagree with most humans, but I use Gronk as an example, arguably a top what? Where you want to put him? 3-4 tight end of all time?
0: But Gronk was younger. He retired early because...
1: But his body's more battered than Aaron Donald's.
0: No, but it ain't the same.
1: Aaron Donald is still a young 35. He has a couple years off. It's kind of like Michael Vick. Not that he wanted to retire, but set him out to prison, and he got 2 years off to just stay healthy, to keep his body right, and came back and had the best year of his career a couple years with Andy Reid. And all I'm saying with Aaron

0: Aaron Donald is, I get why he might be interested. I get why he might want to say, man, Matthew Stafford, who's question retirement, is there again. Sean McVay question retirement Please. Is there. So you got Sean McVay, Matthew Stafford, guys who've been through, but they pushed through. They've had great seasons.
1: Neither one of them, Sean McVay or Matthew Stafford, was never the best player in the league. They were never on that
0: Sean
1: level.
0: Sean McVay, you could argue, has been the best coach.
1: No, he's not. No, he's not.
0: He's right there on the short list.
1: No, he's not. If you want to say,
0: well, who's better coach?
1: I'm just saying it's not on my list. We can just go on.
0: He's right there. Many people would say it's Sean
1: McVay.
0: That's
1: fine. I don't care what many people say. I'm giving you my opinion as someone who's covered the league.
0: He's right there.
1: Since 1990.
0: Sean McVay absolutely deserves to be right
1: 1987.
0: There. 1987. And so if Sean McVay questioned
1: That's why
0: it,
1: he never fixed the special teams. That's why he didn't get a kicker. He didn't do what he needed to do last year. It was a problem all year, and they didn't
0: fix
1: it.
0: And part of it was
1: him as a coach.
0: Their defense, horrible the second half. And they righted that ship.
1: I'm talking about what happened last year.
0: Right. Part of the defense, the special teams, was issues too.
1: All year.
0: And I'm going to trust that they right the ship.
1: Okay.
0: He has earned that he has done. He finds ways to fix holes.
1: He didn't do it last year. That's what cost.
0: Right. That's what I'm talking about this season. So my whole point is, if Aaron Donald wants to come back, I understand it. I get it. He's that talented. He's that healthy. He's that in shape. The team would not need him to be Aaron Donald of the 2018s, 19s, and 20s. They would need him to be just give us spot plays here or there. We've got other players. And come just be great. Be around the locker room. Be a leader. Make a play here or there, and go for a last ride. Might be the last ride for him. Stafford might even be McVay. You never know.
1: 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Should Aaron Donald come out of retirement to play for the Rams again?
0: Come on back. Come get this Grunt Trophy.
1: We'll continue that conversation next with you. It is the Odd Couple. Rob Parker, Kelvin Washington, where we deliver insight, not noise. And we value your phone calls. This is not a damn podcast where you can't get through.
0: Why is Rob G.
1: This is a radio
0: eyes.
1: Show. 877-99-05.
0: Rob G. going to get these calls.
1: Continue on. We'll continue this conversation next.
0: Hey, look what I'm about to do. I'm about to unhold him. No, I'm unhold him.
1: It is the Odd Couple.
0: I'll do that. There we go.
1: You can't do it. He can do it. Right here on Fox Sports Radio. And you know what you need to do.
0: You lucky, Rob G.
1: Stick and stay.
2: Why does it got to be Mexican, bud? Couldn't it be American, bud? USA.
0: Go the other way. But yeah, Mexican. Yeah. I did it, by the way. I unblocked those. Take that, Rob. All right, check it out. The world's biggest soccer tournament. We know it has arrived, and you can trade the entire tournament on Kalshi. And on Kalshi, you can trade every match from the opening stage all the way to the final. 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I love having fun. I love an underdog story. Picking the favorite. It's still easy, right? But riding with the long shot, it's more fun. It feels more rewarding. And with that in mind, I want to tell you all about this one. 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

0: and Kelvin. E from Salam coming up in about 5 minutes. It's so good to chop it up with him. 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USC Chris, when Alex is here, he makes us a little concoction and stuff. Us, M-Drive. All right, 877-99 on Fox. Let's get to these calls. Aaron Donald, getting out of retirement? Possibility, good idea. Should he stay home, relax, and lift weights every day like he does on Instagram? Or come back to a Super Bowl contending team, Rob, and get one more, and then he can look at you and scream, anything's possible!
1: And in case you're wondering why we call Chris, USC Chris, he was my student.
0: Rob, me and Steve DeSager are the only people who weren't your students. And even then, you've had Steve go speak to your students. And matter of fact, I sit next to you every day. When you gonna ask me?
1: I'm gonna have you next semester.
2: I think I get the USC title just because I was one of your first students, though.
1: Yes, you were.
2: I was one of the first ones through.
1: No doubt. All right, here we go. 877-99.
0: Wait, but was he a good student?
1: Oh, Fox. He did a great job.
0: All right, just making sure.
2: He liked my paper on Rasheed Wallace.
1: Absolutely. All right, Kenneth in Louisiana. You're on the Odd Couple Fox Sports Radio. What's up, Kenneth?
3: What's going on, guys?
1: How are you?
0: What up?
3: I'm good. Long time listener, first time caller.
1: Hey, Kenneth, we appreciate you. How long have you been listening, my man?
3: For years.
1: Thank you. Okay.
0: What part of Louisiana?
3: Lafayette.
1: Okay.
0: Right. You agree in Louisiana.
1: You agree with me. I want to hear why.
3: You always want to go out on top. You think you come back to get in, you know, try to do whatever you can do, but if you're losing, it doesn't look good.
1: Right.
3: It doesn't look good at all. I.e. LeBron James.
1: Okay.
0: Well, I think I get your sentiment, yep. But I'll say this. It is a different.
1: Thanks, Kenneth.
0: A D lineman, defensive tackle, is much different than a star NBA player, franchise leader. I get, because that's a whole we're looking at you. It'd be more Matthew Stafford than Aaron Donald. Aaron Donald comes back, and let's say he's solid but not great. He'll just kind of fall in the mix, and we won't necessarily make a thing of it. That's the luxury of football teams. It usually just falls on the quarterback.
1: Yeah. I just think
0: or the coach, those two.
1: If you can. I always loved how John Elway left. Like, oh, yeah. I really.
0: And a bus.
1: Right?
0: Especially Elway.
1: Seriously. Same thing. Jerome Bettis, he probably could have eked out another year if he wanted to. He was good. Greg in Wichita, you're on the Odd Couple Fox Sports Radio. What's up, Greg?
4: Rob, K-Dub, how you guys doing?
0: Yo, yo.
4: Hey, Rob, I understand what you're saying, but I'm not going to tell anybody what they should do. Aaron Donald's a intelligent guy. If it's cool with his wife, if she wants him out of the house and he's got the drive, I don't know why not. I mean,
1: Greg, let me say this.

0: And you're right. Aaron Donald's not listening to the show. I'm going to say, yeah, Rob is right. I'm not going to come back.
1: Wait, why? He live out okay? here, don't he?
0: I'm just saying. But Greg, that's why we do the show, right? We got an opinion on this. Should he? Shouldn't he? So I'm not saying this and saying Aaron Donald's going to listen to Rob Parker about his few. I'm just saying I would rather a guy who said that he didn't have passion for the game stay home. That's all I'm saying.
2: Did you ever give up passion for this?
0: No.
2: What about her?
0: Yeah, I did. That's why I got divorced.
2: But another her?
0: No.
2: So you ain't never did back?
0: When I didn't have the passion, I got divorced.
2: I'm not talking about divorce.
0: No,
2: I'm talking about another one.
0: I'm talking about
2: Yeah, he divorce. Went back, Rob G.
0: I'm talking
2: he,
0: about
2: He spun
0: I'm,
2: the block.
0: I'm talking about divorce.
2: Yeah, you spun the block. Hey, I know.
0: No.
2: Sheila, I said it was over, but I just
0: There comes a point, and my point is, like, I'm as passionate about what I do every day than I was 25 years ago. And I'm not even kidding you. I come in here, I'm fired up, I'm ready to scream and yell and have my opinion. I am. And that's why I still do it. If I didn't do that, if I was mailing it in like some other people maybe might be doing.
2: Some people mailing it.
0: There you go. I would.
2: Well, let me tell you something. I ain't Mr. Anti-Podcast like you, but I ain't going to lie. There's some people eating on podcasts.
0: There you go.
2: Because the one person is, all right, and everybody's, yeah.
0: That's all they do. Nah. I don't know how they
2: right.
0: get paid. I don't even know.
2: Nah.
0: All right, let's squeeze in Kevin real quick. Kevin in Culver City, that was about your guy. Wait a minute. Was that about Marcellus?
2: No.
0: Did you hear him go, huh?
2: No.
0: Huh?
2: Don't do that.
0: Okay.
2: I told you don't
0: okay.
2: do that.
0: Kevin.
2: I told you.
0: Kevin in Culver City.
2: We're going to talk about it.
3: God is good.
2: All the time. Whoa, what are you doing calling so early?
0: What's up, buddy?
2: Boy, what you on, a day off?
3: Yeah, I have to get in on this topic. Hey, Aaron Donald, AD, is the baddest man in L.A., and the difference is, I know what Rob is saying, but this guy, any room he walks into, he's the strongest man, the most in shape man, and you have an opportunity to play with a guy like Myles Garrett and work with him every day, get back into the grind with Stafford.
0: He said he had no passion, so was he lying to us, Kevin? Was he lying to us a year ago? Kevin, I'm asking you, Kevin, just answer my question. So he lied a year ago when he said he had no passion for the game? Is that what he lied to us?
3: There might have been a little cap in there. Okay. No, he didn't lie. But sometimes you get the fire rejuvenated.
0: Okay, I'm just...
3: You got a unique opportunity in L.A. for a Super Bowl. And this is a unique team with Myles Garrett that can legit win a Super Bowl. And you look at that defensive line with Donald and Garrett together.
2: Sheesh.
3: That's a winning formula. That's a championship team with Stafford to run up.
0: Until somebody's Achilles is hanging out of their baloney sock.
2: There you go. And you know the Super Bowl's in L.A. too, so they want to go ahead and win another one in L.A.
0: Okay.
2: That's what they want to do. Hey, appreciate the calls. As always, Efrem Salaam on the other side. We'll talk to him. And, of course, he was once retired, so we'll see. Get his thoughts. What are you about to say?
0: I'm going to say this before Steve's update. Yeah. Tonight's the first night of the Stanley Cup Final, right? As somebody who worked in Hockey Town and grew up as an Islander fan, my team won 4 Stanley Cups in a row. I'm going to say this, and I'm saying it with all sincerity. I think the problem with the National Hockey League is that it's Las Vegas against the Hurricanes, right?
2: Mm-hmm.
0: I don't think the Canadian teams aren't like relevant anymore. Like,
2: you need the big brands.
0: Where are the Rangers? Where are the Flyers?
2: Red Wings, Blackhawks.
0: It's mind-boggling since they came into the league. Like, Las Vegas has been a couple times. Yep. I'm not saying they're a good team. Obviously, Tampa Bay's won. Like, if you start looking, go over the last 20 years and see the teams that have won, they're all, like, off-brands, essentially. All right, that's my commentary on hockey.
2: There you go. Anti-small man. Small market.
0: Golden Knights and the Hurricanes are coming up next.
4: I mean, we had two of those teams like right there with the Avalanche and the Canadians, but they just keep losing. They just can't lose.
2: I'm just gonna be honest with y'all. It ain't hitting like it used to. It used to be, Steve, you know this. It really used to be Big Four in America, Big Four sports, and it was like, as somebody who wasn't the massive hockey fan growing up in Metro Detroit,
0: I went to Red Wings, covered Stanley Cup, all that stuff,
2: and it's just something about it. But then it just fell off. I don't know what happened. I don't know if it's UFC, if it's soccer, the little incremental growth. I don't know what
5: they did shoot themselves in the foot when they went off ESPN, because in the 90s, the NHL, you're right, was one of the Big Four sports, and that coincided with the Red Wings run. I realize, but now if they can get 3 million viewers for a playoff game, they're doing cartwheels.
2: Yeah.
5: The NBA's Game 7 over the weekend was closer.

0: $16 million.
1: Wow. That's what I'm saying. And working in Detroit hockey town, it was a big deal.
2: And it was cultural, too. It wasn't
1: right,
2: just
1: it was a big deal.
2: People, you kept up. Maybe you didn't know every single thing, but you kept up a bit.
0: Yeah.
2: Things have changed. All right, Steve.
0: And yes, it is about a half an hour away. Game one of the Stanley Cup Final, Vegas at Carolina. As far as Major League Baseball, the Detroit Tigers had lost 21 of 25 until Monday's win when they hit five homers. They got two homers in the first two innings at Tampa Bay tonight against Steven Matz. It's now Tigers 5-0 over the Rays in the bottom of the third. The Padres, with a two-run shot, lead 2-0 at Philadelphia against Aaron Nola and the Phils in the bottom of the third. Baltimore at Boston 1-1 in the top of the third inning. Also, the Yankees are scoreless at home against Cleveland, bottom of the second. Aaron Judge out with bruised ribs and a sore shoulder. Also, later in Major League Baseball, Houston will be hosting Pittsburgh in a half an hour. Houston activated reliever Josh Hader for his season debut after biceps tendonitis. One of the late games will have the Angels hosting Colorado. Angels shortstop Zach Neto is out again with whiplash. The Women's College World Series final starts Wednesday, Texas against Texas Tech. Four WNBA games tonight. NBA finals start on Wednesday. The Atlanta Falcons gave wide receiver Drake London a four-year contract extension worth $100 million guaranteed. The Steelers gave linebacker Nick Herbig a four-year extension. Pass rusher Derek Hall of the Seahawks got a three-year extension. Back to you.
2: Steve, thank you. Appreciate it. Our couple, Rob and Kelvin, on a Trash Talking Tuesday, which is coming up in next hour right now, joined by Ephraim Salaam, former NFL offensive lineman, Fox Sports Radio Weekends. Ephraim Salaam on X. Give him a follow. E, what up, man?
3: What's good, brothers? How y'all doing?
2: Good. We're trying to see if you want to go block for Matthew Stafford and join Aaron Donald and Miles Garrett and all them. Go and have a little party with the Rams. You got it in you?
3: Man, I really do, but about that. my back, knees, hips, and shoulders are like, yeah, we're good.
2: What do you make of that? Aaron Donald coming? No, he hasn't said anything, but little hints, a little joke, you know, little tongue-in-cheek tweets or messages to Pat McAfee. What do you make of that? Rob says, look, you left. You were done. You said you didn't have the passion.
1: He said it a year ago. Mm-hmm. Not. He said he didn't have the passion. He loved the game, but he doesn't have the passion to play anymore. And I know of plenty of football. I've been covering this league for a long time. And Ephraim, you know this. Once you don't have that, you don't want to get back out on that field.
3: That's true. But just like you can lose it, you can regain it. And
1: what'd he do, pop a blue pill, and he's ready to play again?
3: No. I think he understands just what it would mean and how it would make his job a lot easier to have himself in a 3 technique and Miles Garrett out there in a 7 technique or a 9 technique. I mean... You want to talk about a nightmare for opposing offenses. If Aaron Donald would come in and play, let's just say he plays 15, 20 plays a game, pass rush situation, that would be the ultimate. That would be the ultimate job.
2: Yeah.
3: It would be the ultimate job. You come in next to one of the all-time greats. Well, all the attention will be over there.
1: Until Matthew Stafford rips his Achilles.
2: See what he's doing.
1: Now,
2: you see what he's doing?
3: I'm not going to wish something like that.
1: I didn't wish it on it. Nobody wished it on Aaron Rodgers. Nobody wished it on Aaron Rodgers, and it happened. Old quarterbacks get hurt. That's all I'm saying.
3: But we're talking about the defensive line, and I know you're equating it to then if that happened, then he would just be playing for nothing. But so that's why, you know, I see if it does happen, I see it happening around, you know, Thanksgiving, going into the later months and all of that. Maybe he's popping up at practices and around the team. But it's a win-win situation for him. Come back, play with one of the all-time greats, play on a team that you won a championship with. That move, that trade makes them the odds-on favorite to win the Super Bowl. It's clear cut, in my opinion.
1: Not me. So you got them winning the Super Bowl. I remember that. We got it on tape.
3: I do.
1: I don't.
3: We have it on tape. I don't have it. I'm going to say it on my show, too. So we'll have a bunch of tapes.
1: Good.
2: Go ahead. Taped out.
1: Yeah, we taped out. That's all I want to know.

0: NBA Finals as well.
1: Oh, real quick. Real quick. A.J. Brown. Your thought with A.J. Brown and the Patriots.
2: I think it's great. I think it's he'll finally in his entire career be with an A quarterback. You know, he's never had a
1: don't disrespect Tannehill like that again, Ephraim.
2: Okay, well, the numbers disrespect him. Like I'm not saying anything disparaging. Just look at the numbers. And so this will be the first time he's playing with what we will consider a real starting quarterback. Who's a proficient passer down the field. I don't want to take anything away from Jalen Hurts, but his limitations.
3: I don't know what Super Bowls you watched because he outdueled Patrick Mahomes. I thought he threw the ball really well there.
2: In those two games.
3: He sure did.
2: But as you know, as a receiver, your season isn't made and comprised of one game or two games.
3: Yeah, but it's about winning. Any guy, so I hope he goes to New England. I hope this year they don't make the playoffs, and he's happy because he has his numbers. Anybody who's on a team that's winning who doesn't feel good about it, I got a problem with that in sports because it's not just about compiling numbers. Go to a bad team and get numbers.
2: No one said anything about that, and I agree with that sentiment. What I said was I'm sure he'll be happy because now he's with what we all consider a passer of the football. And he's never had that. I didn't say anything else about, you know, him being unhappy and they're winning. No. I'm just talking about personally for him as a receiver, you want to be part of the game plan. We know in New England, he'll be part of the game plan. Philadelphia is a run first team. That's just what it was. Guess what? Tennessee was a run first team. They just happened to have two of the best running backs that played in the NFL in the last 20 years. On both of those respective teams. So now he gets to be on a team where they will feature wide receivers, which he's never really had before.
3: Yeah, I got
1: NBA. You want to get to the NBA?
3: Yeah, let's
1: now?
3: Get to the NBA.
2: Let's get to the NBA.
3: Tomorrow is the start of the NBA Finals. The Knicks are in San Antonio taking on the Spurs. Who you got and why? How many games?
2: I like the Spurs. I called it back in February. I thought the Spurs had an opportunity as good as OKC was and what was going on. I thought the Celtics at the time, everybody was playing well. I thought the Spurs had an opportunity to win the championship this year with Victor Wembanyama. Not just Victor, though. When you look at Castle and his growth, you look at Vassell and what he's been able to do.
3: See, I think you're spot on, man, Ephraim. It ain't, as much as Wimby is and all that, they have a good team.
1: Without a doubt.
3: They have a good team. Anybody who thinks it's just Wimby is not watching.
2: They're not watching. And as you guys know, I watch. I understand the game at a high level. And I'm watching what they're doing. Like those young guards, those wing defenders, number one, they will go to the rim and put you in it. And in a league that's, you know, hyperbolic when it comes to we're going to get up threes and shoot as many threes, they have guards that will get downhill and meet you at the rim. You know how many times they tried to dunk on Chet Holmgren or Harkinstein?
1: Stephon Castle has to relax.
2: They are assaulting the rim, and I respect that in a time where people are passing up layups for threes.
1: Yeah, that's what makes them scary is they're well-versed. The only thing I would say is maybe age. That's the one, you know, area you could say, well, I don't know about that, but they look scary as a team for sure. E, man, appreciate
2: it. Go ahead. I don't think you can use the age thing. They said that they were a year away and next year they were too young to go to OKC and beat them like that. I think they grew up a lot in that last series. And out of the 12 times they played OKC this year, they beat them seven.
1: No, they did.
2: I think they've grown up.
3: You win game 1-7 on the road against the defending champ. You've grown up.
2: You are grown, yes. That age thing is out the window.
3: Yep, no doubt.
1: No doubt. E, appreciate you, man. Thank you. Have a good one, as always.
2: Brother. Brothers. Y'all stay safe.
1: No doubt. Shekel City on the way, as well as Tire Rack Play of the Day. It is the Odd Couple on a Trash Talking Tuesday. Coming up next hour, we'll take your calls for Trash Talking Tuesday. Fox Sports Radio.
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0: It is a Trash Talking Tuesday, by the way. That's coming up next hour, so you can get ready for that as well. Looking forward to what you guys have cooking on that. Antonio Daniels next hour as well. And then Jonathan Von Tobel will join us, host of Money Moves on VSiN last hour. So we still got a lot going on in the show.
1: I also want to give a shout-out, couple shout-out, to my man Tony Motley from Southfield, Michigan, one of my buddies who's watching us on YouTube.
0: Shout out to Tony.
1: Suburban Detroit. Tony and his family.
2: Never heard of him.
1: Yeah, I know. There we go.
0: He's right.
1: Tony's like, wow. It's all good, Tony.
0: He's right there. He keep an eye on your house?
1: Yeah. How'd you know that?
0: Wow.
1: You
0: know I know the neighborhood.
1: Yes.
0: So,
1: very good. Thanks, Tony.
0: Shout out to Tony, man. Appreciate it. All right, let's get to it. Shekel City.
3: Two. Shekel City. The home base for Rob Parker's daily picks against the spread.
1: Last night, good night, 2-1. Record is now 152-121. 31 games over 500 versus the spread. I'll take that any day. Here we go. Best bet. I'm taking the Cubs -1.5. They're hosting the Athletics in Chicago.
0: Okay.
1: Got the Pirates -1.5. They're in Houston taking on the Astros. And the Angels, who lost by one run last night to the Rockies. I'm going to take the Angels -1.5 in Anaheim, taking on the Rockies. So again, Angels -1.5, Pirates -1.5 runs, and the Cubs -1.5 runs. And remember,
0: what's that?
1: I'm not telling you who to bet on. I'm telling you who I bet on.
0: All right.
1: Bryce Harper just went yard in Philadelphia.
0: Yeah, he
1: is. Got a tie game.
0: Did he scream something to Rob Manfred?
1: Yeah, it's going. It's gone. How's that?
0: He's talking about the season. My goodness. All right, there you have.
1: I'm just happy that they're talking. I'm serious.
0: They are.
1: I don't care.
0: He said something today, though.
1: That he was concerned.
0: He was concerned. Yeah, he was saying.
1: Everybody's concerned because I think everybody knows about the momentum of the game, and it would just be like baseball shooting itself in the foot.
0: Would be. We talked about it.
1: You got the momentum.
0: All the
1: numbers are good, right?
0: Numbers good. Stars, young stars. Obviously, some like middling age stars like himself, Mike Trout, and you don't want to lose that at all. And you, like we said, you had the big cities, you had the Dodgers in it, you had the Yankees. Not this past year, the year before that. You know what I mean? You're having some great things happen. It'll be awful to lose that. All right, let's get to your Tire Rack play of the day.
4: Dingler swinging a high fly ball center field. This one's deep. Going back is Mullins at the fence, looking up, and it's gone. Fourth home run of the night for the Tigers. Second of the night for Dylan Dingler.
0: Tigers radio there.
1: Dan Dickerson, one of my buddy Dan Dickerson.
0: Hold on, you know what? Now that I look at it, what is it? Bottom of the fourth, Tigers up 5-0 on the Rays. I thought they're going to use all their runs. They had 10 yesterday. They're doing all right. You know how you get 10 runs, you usually get one or two the next day? They're at 5 right now. So, all right. Still got some juice.
1: They got juice still.
0: Usually they'd
1: be losing 1-0.
0: They would. It's still early, though. I'm a little nervous.
5: They gave up 9 runs yesterday.
0: 10-9 yesterday. 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
1: And
0: who
1: Paul
0: just went yard?
1: Goldschmidt just went yard for the Yankees. It's 2-1 Yankees over the Guardians.
0: The Yankees hit a home run.
1: There you go.
0: All right. Big RIP, man. Larry Fitzgerald Sr., big time editor?
1: Sports writer and broadcaster. He had a talk show in Minneapolis.
0: Yep.
1: Somebody who, when I was a young writer, and got my own talk show in Detroit at a young age. Somebody

0: somebody who would give me advice and stuff that I still hold on to today. Great guy. And then, you know, to see a sports writer and then his son become a star in the NFL was always something, because he was like a ball boy. And I remember meeting his son, you know, years ago. And this guy winds up being one of the best
1: receivers. One of the best receivers ever. One of the best pair of hands ever. Hall of Famer.
0: He was a ball boy for the Vikings.
1: I know.
0: Is that unbelievable?
1: I know. Anytime you see, what's funny is whenever they show those old clips of him, especially once he got like 14-ish, 34,
0: you can see.
1: Like, you can see. All right. He's looking a little different out there. They say he's talked to Chris Carter and Randy and get advice and all that good stuff. But rest in peace to Larry Fitzgerald, senior. Love and prayers to the family. Larry Fitzgerald Jr., obviously. All the best to he and his family. But you mentioned that. All I've ever heard today from so many different people, Tony Kornheiser, Michael Wilbon, is how happy he was to see his boy, as you mentioned, and just to be around all of that throughout his career.
0: No doubt.
1: That's a beautiful story there, man. R.I.P. We
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0: Hey folks, it's Joe, and you have heard me talk several times about my time in the classroom here in Lafayette Parish being a teacher, and throughout those years had come across students who had been experiencing or had experienced homelessness. 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
0: Folks, there's nothing more important than helping our most vulnerable, our kids. They are the future, and we need to do everything we can for them. And that's why David and I are here today asking you to support Gifting Grace Project.
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3: What you need to know.
4: Still a few minutes away from game one of the Stanley Cup final. It's Vegas at Carolina tonight. The NHL's All-Star game in February will be a 3-on-3 round robin tournament with five teams. The New York Islanders arena will host. Zach Werenski of Columbus won the Norris Trophy, and Nashville's new team president and general manager is Chris McFarland from the Avalanche. To Major League Baseball, the Tigers are up 5-0 at the Rays in the top of the fifth. The Phillies have tied up the Padres 2-2 there in the fifth. Orioles lead 4-1 at the Red Sox in the top of the fifth. The Yankees are up 2-1 on the Guardians in the fourth inning. The Yankees do not have Aaron Judge tonight, out with bruised ribs and a sore shoulder. Houston reliever Josh Hader has been activated after biceps tendonitis. He's been out since last August. Houston about to host Pittsburgh. And the Atlanta Falcons gave wide receiver Drake London a four-year extension. I'm Steve DeSig.
5: One guy is happily divorced. One guy is happily married. One guy gets called daddy by his three beautiful daughters. Aww. One guy gets called daddy after a credit card approval. One guy won a state high school basketball championship. One guy only covered a state high school basketball championship. One guy's been inducted into three halls of fame. One guy has only mocked a hall. Does this seem weird to anybody else?
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7: 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Rob Parker, Kelvin Washington on a Trash Talking Tuesday. Don't forget, in about 40 minutes, your chance to trash anyone, anything in the world of sports. Nobody else gives you Trash Talking Tuesday on a podcast, because you know you can't call in there, or a radio show. This is the only place for Trash Talking Tuesday. And we give you a voice.
8: We do.
7: We care about you. We want to hear what you have to say.
9: You can rip my ass.
8: Hold on now. Hey, who
7: is that? I don't know who that
9: is. I'm the go-to at 2:15 when you struck out on everything else, Rob Parker. You know it.
7: That's Jonas. My God.
8: Make sure we bury that first one.
7: There you go. I know.
8: I don't want to hear that one.
7: All right.
9: Everything's coming at me.
7: You can check us out, I should say, on YouTube. My friend Tony Motley, who I was just mentioning,
8: yep.
7: He said, yeah, I'll stop by your house. He's watching us on YouTube. You could be like Tony. Check us out. Just search Odd Couple FSR on YouTube. Hit that subscribe button. After that, you could tap the Nick's thumbs up icon and comment away. Again, all that thumbing might get them to a championship.
8: Yo. Did you see that when they won the Eastern Conference Finals? Did you see Jalen Brunson? So they do the presentation of the trophy. He literally gets it. He goes and he looks at Josh Hart and he said, "Hey, like,
7: don't touch."
8: He did
7: me.
8: Like that. Like, go away. Like, he shoot him away. Like, don't come over here. Josh was like, "I'm cool. I'm cool. I'm
7: chilling." That's one of the all time moments. Yeah. Like, just something you never.
8: No, I'm a grown man. You can't have me on there. Yeah, we play. Woo! You can't have me out there, man.
7: But his reaction was like really like.
8: His reaction was, I can't believe you would do that right now.
7: Right? Could you? We're on a stage.
8: Right.
7: Cameras everywhere, and you're going to do that.
8: Right.
7: We're not in the locker room, and it's just us playing around.
8: That truest definition of read the room. No.